0: Iran said it once again closed the Strait of Hormuz because of Israeli attacks in Lebanon. The U.S. military denied Iran's claims to control the vital waterway. Energy Secretary Chris Wright says the flow of oil through the Strait of Hormuz is back to normal. Wright made the comment on ABC's This Week and added that Americans will see energy prices go down.
1: We've got growing American production, surging production in Venezuela. We've got cooperation with all the other energy producers of the world. So I think Americans can expect continued declines in energy prices.
0: Reuters says shipping tracking data supports Iran's claim that the strait is closed. As for U.S. gas prices, according to AAA, a month ago the national average for a gallon of gas was $4.56. Today, it's $3.93. British Prime Minister Keir Starmer may be on his way out. In a post on Truth Social today, President Trump said Starmer will resign soon, writing that Starmer failed badly on immigration and energy. The BBC has reported the Prime Minister could make a decision to step down as soon as Monday. The outlet cited several government insiders. Some ministers in the Labour Party have reportedly called for Starmer to go following Andy Burnham's election victory. Today marks the official start of summer. Astronomers say the summer solstice began at 4:25 a.m. Eastern this morning when the Earth's axis made its northernmost tilt toward the sun. I'm Rob Martier.
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3: Smoke and air pollution aren't the only concerns with that huge warehouse fire burning for days near downtown Los Angeles in Boyle Heights.
4: There's a lot of meat products in there. Chicken, fish, pork, and beef. That's going to start to spoil.
3: That's Los Angeles City Fire Chief Jamie Moore. The warehouse is a massive cold storage facility for 85 million pounds of food. Governor Newsom's declared a state of emergency for LA County because of the fire, which has been burning since Wednesday. And today marks the official start of summer. Astronomers say the summer solstice began early this morning when the Earth's axis made its northernmost tilt toward the sun. This gives the sun a longer path to move across the northern sky. Tonight, the sun won't set until 8:32, making it the longest day of the year. Those are the headlines. I'm Sharon Reardon.
5: KABC Dependable Traffic, now.
6: Pasadena 210 westbound before Lake Avenue. That SIG alert has a stalled semi in two right lanes. Stop and go traffic from Huntington Drive. And in Elysian Park on the 5 southbound before Stadium Way, an accident in the center divider. You'll see stop and go traffic from Glendale Boulevard. East LA, 5 northbound connector to the northbound 710. A crash in the left shoulder. Same area, 5 northbound at Calzona Street. That structure fire to the west still blocking the 710 traffic.
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7: Katie Porter has conceded in the governor's race. As the numbers stand right now, and not all the ballots have been counted, but Katie Porter is in fifth place. 238,000 Californians cast their ballot for Katie, which is currently 4.61%. Pictures have emerged of Katie Porter drowning her sorrows at a Newport Beach bar where nearby Steve Hilton was having his victory rally. And Katie Porter, before she went to the bar, put out a video to her staff and to her supporters telling them that it was over. Turn out the lights. The Porter's over. This was posted to Katie Porter's YouTube page that, yes, I am a subscriber to.
9: Hi, it's Katie Porter. Tonight is election.
7: We're not doing high pitch for this one.
8: Oh, no. It's not a high pitch kind of night.
10: Hey, hello, everybody.
9: Hi, it's Katie Porter. Tonight is election night. The votes are still being counted, and it may take a few days here in California. It
7: may take a few months.
8: Yeah, what are you talking about, a few days? We're now 2 days after the election, and they're telling us it's going to go on for another month.
9: California to have final.
7: And by the way, this whole process, sending everyone a ballot a month in advance, allowing you to register up until 2 weeks before the election, putting in provisional ballots, letting you sign up at the last possible minute, putting in your ballot at 7:59 into the mailbox and it be counted 7 days later, it has not increased turnout. It has not increased people who want to use their right to vote. It has, at this point, it's only gone down.
8: But if you think about it, this is just how we run shop across the board in the state now. I mean, it's been a year and a half since those homes burned down in the Palisades, and people still can't get permits to rebuild. Yep. A year and a half.
7: A lot of them still haven't settled their insurance claims a year and a half later.
8: Well, think about this, too. How often do we do crime blotter stories where someone drives a stolen Hyundai through the wall of a 7-Eleven, the clerk is scared to death, calls 911, and they tell him to fill out a form online, and they'll get to it when they get to it?
11: If the cashier is dummy.
8: How about in downtown L.A. when you have the squatters lighting bombs off in abandoned buildings and blowing up not just the buildings that they're in, but the buildings nearby where people actually pay to live in. And then the people in the neighborhood complain to the cops to kick them all out because there are more squatters in more abandoned buildings. And what does the city say? We'll get to it when we get to it. There is no sense of urgency anywhere in this state to do anything. And it's a hell of a way to live. It's a hell of a way to run a state, but I can't for the life of me, I really truly don't understand this, why Democrats don't seem to have a problem with this, because they're in charge.

0: This state can be run any way they want to. And across the board, it's like you deal with an obstinate DMV clerk everywhere you turn, and they just shrug their shoulders and they go, well, that's the way it is. I seriously wonder if they run their own lives this way. I mean, imagine if everyone in your neighborhood is painting their house, and it takes the painters 3 days to paint a house in your neighborhood, homes roughly of the same size. And you contact a painter, and the painter comes over and goes, well, it's going to take about a month and a half, and we're going to take off all the holidays. We're going to take off all the weekends. We're going to be real thorough with how we do it, but it's going to take much longer than everyone else on your block. I wonder if they just say, okay, yeah, fine.
1: I'm not surprised with the poor performance of our government at the local and at the state level, because they know, you look at the turnout in this election, 60% plus of the population doesn't care. It doesn't matter. They do not even participate in the process to replace the buffoons that are in charge. That is a vote of confidence from the people that don't give a damn. The apathy in this state is real.
0: It is. What do you think they do? What do you think they do if, let's say, a squatter moves into their garage when they're on vacation and they come home and they go, oh, someone's living in my garage and they're doing meth and occasionally lighting fires? Well, I guess I can't park the car there anymore. I'll park it on the street and we'll just leave our unhoused neighbor in the garage. Is that how they run their own life? Probably not. Well, if that's not how you run your own life, why the hell do you run the state that way?
2: California to have final numbers, but we know tonight that we will not advance to the general election in November.
1: Not even close, baby.
0: She was polling much, much higher than what she actually got.
1: Currently, she's in the five. Now, the last polls that came out showed her slipping from the low double digits to the high single digits. But I believe one of the polls that came out right before the election had her at 7. But you're right. Now she is at 5%.
3: Get out of my shop.
1: And before that video, she was the front runner.
0: She was.
2: But as I look back on this race, I am so incredibly proud of the campaign that we built together.
1: All right, she might be one glass of Shard in.
0: What kind of bender do you think she went on? I saw the picture of her in that bar. She wasn't at the bar. She was at a table in the bar. So you have to order your drinks through the waitress.
1: Oh, that's a mistake. She should have been right there up at the bar and say, leave it on the bar so I can pet it.
0: In a skin-tight dress, trying to pick up another one of our listeners.
1: Well, it wasn't one of our listeners. It was our listener's buddy.
0: That's right.
1: Well, now that she's out, we may have to play that call one more time.
2: But as I look back on this race, I am so incredibly proud of the campaign that we built together. Together, we talked about the issues that were important to California, particularly affordability and bringing down costs.
1: And it did not cut through.
0: No, it didn't. You also spent a lot of time talking about corporate PAC money and earmarks, subjects no one cares about.
1: Oh, we'll get to that. That's coming.
2: Particularly affordability and bringing down costs, including making housing.
1: She straight up admits that she ripped off Steve Hilton's idea and it still didn't get her anything.
0: Might have gotten him to the runoff. We'll know 2 months from now.
2: The top issue in our campaign, because it's the top expense for most California families. Talking about taking on Donald Trump.
1: Oh, boy.
0: Here we go.
2: Abolishing ICE, standing up for the rights of every single Californian. That's what this campaign was about. It was a corporate-free campaign, a campaign that took not one penny from corporations.
1: Nobody cares, Katie.
0: What corporation wronged her? I really do wonder what happened. Did she try to take something back to Sears and they wouldn't let her do it? And she said, all right, this is now a Sicilian thing, and I'm going to spend the rest of my life trying to get back at corporations.
1: You know, technically, there is another candidate that took no corporate money. Tom Steyer, because he only took money from himself.

0: You know what's funny? I was thinking about Tom Steyer this morning.
1: I'm sorry.
0: And he really desperately wants to get elected to something because he ran for president before he ran for governor. And in this race, he branded himself as the communist billionaire. And he thought that that would get him over the finish line. What if, instead of branding himself as the communist billionaire, he ran as just a partisan Democrat who is a businessman who will run the state more efficiently? Wouldn't that have more appeal?
1: No, it wouldn't. This is California. That Mahan's campaign was that. Mahan's campaign is below Porter. Matt Mahan, the mayor of San Jose, is at 4%.
0: That's true.
2: That's what this campaign was about. It was a corporate-free campaign. A campaign.
1: She ran the Senate campaign on this and lost. So she decided to run the governor's campaign on this and lost.
0: Boy, she really is a broken record.
1: When she runs for president, will it be about corporate PAC money?
2: A campaign that took not one penny from corporations. It's the only campaign that we can say that about in this race. That's something to be really proud of. And it was only possible because so many of you believed in me, chipped in, helped us fund our campaign, helped me build an amazing team.
1: Did you see last week that a bunch of Mahan's donors wanted their money back?
0: Oh, I saw that, yeah. Well, he went off like a lead balloon.
1: Whoever ran that campaign, I don't know if he ever had a shot because there really is no middle lane in today's politics in California, but whoever ran his campaign gave him just terrible advice.
0: Well, one of the things that he needed to do, if that was going to work the way he was branding himself, is he needed to get moderate and disaffected Democrats to vote for him. He needed independents who are furious at the poor way the Democrats run the state. And he needed to get some form of the Republican electorate. He needed to get some Republican votes. Republicans who don't agree with him on certain issues, but believe that a Republican candidate can't get elected, so you might as well go with the sanest Democrat. He needed a direct appeal to those people. And what's funny is the people that were running his campaign told him to have no association with anything right-leaning. He used to do this show as a guest before he became a candidate for governor. Do you remember that?
1: Yes. He came on this program when he was campaigning for Prop 36. And when the rumor started coming out that he was running for governor, initially there seemed to be like somebody in the campaign that was trying to pitch him to come on this show. And then that got stonewalled immediately.
0: He had people who worked for him who were fans of the show, who listened to the show. And I don't know if it was in his office in San Jose, his mayoral office, or his campaign, but someone in his orbit, in his organization, wanted him on the show. And they reached out to us, and we had these conversations, and we went back and forth with the scheduling, and it looked like it was going to happen on any number of occasions. And then they just wouldn't pull the trigger. They just wouldn't say yes to the date and the time. And then it finally got to a point to where they just stopped playing footsie altogether. And it wasn't just us, because look, he can do whatever show he wants to do. It doesn't have to be this one. But I don't think he did our competitor show. I don't think he did Fox. I don't think he did Newsmax. I don't think he did any of the conservative podcasts. I don't think he talked to the conservative newspapers. He spent his time on Morning Joe, which, by the way, airs at 3 o'clock in the morning in California, because the people that work for him thought that going on MSNBC would be better. Well, what he did was he put his pole in a pond that didn't have any fish in it. And because they decided that it might scare Democrats off if he had associations with right-leaning programs, he didn't acknowledge our existence. He didn't bring his message to our audience.

0: Well, that's a massive mistake because there are people in this audience who would have voted for him. I can almost guarantee you that. What percent of the audience would have voted for him? I don't know. But I think a certain percentage would have. But if you don't bring the message to them, then you're going to get none of them. And so I would be surprised if he got more than 1 or 2% of this audience. But he could have done much better than that. And for him to win with the politics that he has, he needs some Republican support. He just does.
1: Chipped in, helped us fund our campaign, helped me build an amazing team. I want to say thank you to everyone on my team. Some of these folks have worked with me now for nine, almost 10 years.
2: A decade of working for Katie?
0: Could you imagine what kind of war stories those people must have?
1: Sorry for the noise, I'm cutting carrots. Some of them are new and have worked with me for 10 weeks. They've all been part of my life. They've been part of my journey.
2: All right, who's writing the tell-all book?
0: Oh, it's coming.
1: There are people that have made my experience in politics so much better. And so I just want to say so grateful to all of my staff in this race and in past races. Thank you for what you do. I can't wait to cheer you on in your future political endeavors, to watch you as you grow professionally.
2: They're all going to work for Baccaria, huh?
0: Who was it? There was someone who was in Congress who said that they got her office after her. I think it was George Santos. I saw an interview where I guess he said there were like dents in the walls, like people would punch the wall out of frustration and they would have to hide them with pictures and things like that.
2: Oh boy.
1: To watch you as you grow professionally, as you start families, looking forward to continuing to be in touch with all of you. I also want to say thank you to Californians who opened up their homes for me to come talk.
2: Oh, I've heard one of those stories.
0: Oh, we've heard a couple, actually.
2: We never told that one on the air, did we?
0: No, and I'm not going to.
2: It's a good one.
1: To come talk to their friends and neighbors about this campaign, to businesses who let me tour, learn more about their industry, talk to their employees, to nonprofits who shared the challenges that they face. And
2: I mean, she did go up and down the state, even into the Tijuana River.
1: You can smell it right here.
0: Put a lot of miles on that minivan.
1: And the way that they're solving problems. And I want to say thank you to the other candidates for running spirited races, for having good debates about important issues.
2: None of those debates were good.
1: That's really what democracy is about. Running a race like this isn't easy, and coming up short is hard. But democracy is worth doing hard things for.
2: I'm not making that a drop. Don't ask me.
0: Okay, let's just listen to it one more time and we won't make it a drop.
1: But democracy is worth doing hard things for.
2: Don't ask.
1: Stay in the fight, stay in touch, and thank you for believing in me.
2: And that may be the last time we ever hear from KT Porter.
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1: That was when she was making that Instagram live video by herself because she was setting up the camera and she had it backwards for a while. 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
5: Lineage, the company leasing the Boyle Heights cold storage warehouse that's been burning since Wednesday, announced a $2 million donation to help residents impacted by the fire. A state of emergency was declared yesterday by Governor Newsom for Los Angeles County. So far, no injuries have been reported. And a new tax may be coming to something most people use every day, Jason Campidoni explains.
6: The language for the tax would be on what's being called pre-written software.
7: Every user will now be paying an additional 10% to access programs like Excel, Word, Salesforce, App Store purchases.
6: Assemblymember Diane Dixon from Newport Beach.
7: It seems the supermajority in Sacramento has admitted that they can no longer increase your taxes directly.
6: Negotiations on the final budget will continue through the end of the month before it goes to Governor Gavin Newsom for his signature.
5: Those are the headlines. I'm Sharon Reardon.
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3: That's going to leave a mark.
2: 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Eyewitness News.
4: A man in Simi Valley is in custody, accused of crashing his...
2: Ventura County, arrested.
3: I'm noticing a pattern here.
4: A man in Simi Valley is in custody, accused of crashing his car into a donut shop and then into patrol cars. Police say it's all because he was mad the donut shop was closed.
3: I wonder if alcohol was involved.
2: Guy had quite the Jones for a bear claw.
5: We can call him hangry. Eyewitness News reporter Leo Stallworth is live at the scene where the man is now facing felony charges, including attempted murder. Leo?
6: You know, Philip, just when I thought I had covered every story on the planet that could shock me, here we go again.
2: Leo's been around for a really long time, so if he's in shock, that'll tell you this is the crime Mad Libs that you just never expected.
6: Here we go again. And you're right, that suspect indeed facing a mountain of charges. The damage to the donut shop, as you can see, significant. The owner of the donut shop keeping the business open, and dozens of donut eating customers have flocked in.
2: The donuts must be really good at this place, because even though the shop has a giant hole in it, people are still showing up.
3: Now you're going to have an entire population of people who are going to show up to the donut shop, and they're going to see a car right in the middle of it, and they're going to be forced to eat healthy.
6: The donut shop keeping the business open, and dozens of donut-eating customers have flocked in. The business owner telling us he did not know the suspect. Police saying the investigation determining the suspect had allegedly, intentionally driven his vehicle into the donut shop after becoming upset that it was closed.
3: You could tell just by the tone in his voice that he thinks this guy is a complete and total idiot.
6: Surveillance video from the donut shop captures the chaos unfolding around 3:30 this morning. The suspect is first seen walking toward the front entrance.
2: You know the phrase, time to make the donuts? That's why they don't open till 4.
3: When we work morning drive, we learn the hours of the donut shop like the back of our hand.
2: You learn two things when you work morning drive at this radio station. You learned that the donut shops, when they open... And you also knew that if you brought a box of donuts into the radio station, you better pick the one you want quick, because Les Siegel was going to touch every single one.
3: God bless him.
6: Surveillance video from the donut shop captures the chaos unfolding around 3:30 this morning. The suspect is first seen walking toward the front entrance, picking up an object from a nearby table and violently slamming it onto the ground before walking away. Moments later, he returns.
2: Someone was mad.
3: So this guy had a full-on meltdown.
2: Yes. And the only thing that was going to cause that meltdown to go down was some sweet, sweet sugar.
6: He returns, appearing agitated, yanking repeatedly on the locked front door of the business, but it doesn't stop there. Video shows the man gets...
2: So he hasn't figured it out yet. I can't get in there. The donuts are there. This door is blocking my way.

0: What should I do about this?
1: Okay, I don't even think this is alcohol. This guy had to be on drugs.
2: Video shows the man getting into an SUV parked outside, then suddenly flooring it, smashing straight into the front entrance of the donut shop. The driver then backs up, accelerates again, and repeatedly rams the business over and over.
0: Well, that'll tell you this was no accidentes.
1: Okay, but here's the problem. Let's think this through here for a minute. If the donut shop isn't open yet because the baker hasn't made the donuts, just because you ram your car through doesn't mean you're going to get any donuts if they haven't been made yet.
0: Maybe there's some day-olds in there he can scavenge.
2: Apparently trying to force the SUV completely inside.
3: Bang, bang, bang, so many times.
1: And just to be clear, he's not talking about gunfire.
3: Bang, bang, bang, so many times.
2: Donut shop owner, hang.
0: Now, usually when the victims of crime describe gunfire, it's pop, pop, pop. If it's car slamming into you, it's bang, bang, bang.
1: Duly noted.
3: Bang, bang, bang.
0: Well, I gotta save you.
1: Congratulations, sir. You just made the board.
0: I'm going to call this different donut guy.
3: Bang, bang, bang, so many times.
2: Donut shop owner Hang Chow says he was in the back of the business.
0: Your last name is Chow and you make food? I love it.
1: Sometimes your name is your destiny.
2: Donut shop owner Hang Chow says he was in the back of the business when he heard the terrifying sound of the SUV crashing into his shop again and again.
3: Cooking, fry the donut inside the dryer truck and run to the valley.
2: Simi Valley police say they received calls about a vehicle slamming into the donut shop just...
0: By the way, the one town you don't want to do this, Simi Valley, where not only do they have a well-staffed police department, but every single resident is a police officer of a different city. So they all know where the donut shop is, and it's close to their hearts.
2: Simi Valley police say they received calls about a vehicle slamming into the donut shop just after 3:30 this morning in the 1700 block of Erringer Road. Officers arriving at the scene quickly spotting a gray Chevrolet Tahoe with major front-end damage driving away from the business. Police say the driver refused to stop, leading officers on a short pursuit. Investigators say the suspect rammed a patrol.
0: So he's running away from the cops with his crumpled hood?
1: Okay. You're not that hard to identify in Simi Valley at that time of the day if your front end is smashed in and there's a donut shop with a hole in it in the shape of the front of your car.
2: Investigators say the suspect rammed a patrol vehicle before crashing into a wall at a nearby home. Officers then arrested the driver, identified as Frank Blessing. A person who asked not to be identified tells...
0: I think he's cursed.
1: I think so, too.
2: A person who asked not to be identified tells Eyewitness News, Blessing is a professional MMA fighter.
1: Okay, so he just has anger issues.
0: Possibly a little roid rage. But if you're an MMA fighter, what are you doing going after those empty calories?
1: Well, it's a good thing he took off, because if he stuck around, Hang would have been hung.
2: A person who asked not to be identified tells Eyewitness News, Blessing is a professional MMA fighter. Though police...
0: I don't think there's a lot of protein donuts.
1: No.
2: Though police have not confirmed that information, Chow says during the violent destruction of his business, he stayed hidden in the back, terrified for his safety.
3: I don't want to come out because we're scared.
2: Now, when police say they attempted to arrest Blessing, he was combative, armed with a knife. They had to tase him to get him under compliance and arrest him. And again, as for the business, despite the significant damage, it remains open. And Blessing is facing a mountain of charges, including attempted murder, resisting arrest, and a host of other charges. Yeah, he's in a lot of trouble.
1: To say the least.
2: Live in Simi Valley, Leo Stallworth, ABC 7 Eyewitness News.
0: All right, that might be my favorite crime blotter of the year so far.
1: It's pretty good.
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6: A better life with Dr. Sanjay Gupta.
7: 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But are they safe? And do they really work? Well, first, let's talk about actual magnesium. That's an essential mineral that is needed for more than 300 different processes in the body, according to one dietitian. And most people get enough of it simply from the foods they eat. Now, if you're not getting enough, there are a few different types of supplements you can try. But as always, you should talk to your doctor before starting any new medication or supplement, whether it's prescription or over-the-counter. Now, when it comes to the science, we looked into this, and I gotta say, there's not a lot of strong evidence that magnesium supplements will actually help you sleep. 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And maybe it's those things then that help you get some better sleep. I'm Dr. Sanjay Gupta, helping you live a better life.
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4: John Caltrans is exploring a brand new idea of how to get people quickly and safely from Los Angeles to San Francisco. They're looking into high-speed buses.
13: I love the bus driver.
5: Now, are these buses that are expected to go like 100 miles an hour, or are these just buses that they anticipate are going to get hijacked at some point?
4: They say they're looking into buses that can go as fast as 140 miles an hour in their own dedicated lanes on existing freeways. And if people aren't comfortable with that, maybe 80 miles an hour.
5: What could go wrong?
4: Meanwhile, it takes about 45 minutes to fly from LAX to SFO.
5: Could you imagine being in a bus that's going 140 miles an hour?
4: It sounds super scary.
5: Okay. Maybe this is just because I'm an Angel fan and a bus accident almost took out our entire team once. But being on a bus that goes 140 miles an hour does not seem like a good idea to me. When I was in school, I played basketball. And we used to go on road games in the big yellow school buses. And it's one thing to play your crosstown rivals or whatever. But sometimes when you're playing your non-conference games, you play schools that are out in the middle of nowhere. So we would play the school in Big Bear, and we would play the school in Ridgecrest, and we would go all over Southern California playing all of these small schools. I don't know if you've ever been in a yellow school bus going up the hill to Big Bear in the middle of winter, but you take your life into your own hands.
4: And if something does go wrong, it's not like you even have a seatbelt on that thing.
5: I am not kidding. There was one time we were going to a basketball game in one of those big yellow school buses, and the bus could not get up the hill. And the bus driver had many of us get out of the bus to take the weight out of the bus so the bus was lighter so the bus could get up the hill. And then we were allowed to walk up to the bus and get back in.
13: I love the bus driver.
5: Not me. Let's go to Mitch in Camarillo. Mitch, hello.
14: Hey, guys, how you doing?
5: Good.
14: Hey, I saw the video at this donut shop, that car crashing into there. It's funny. I've eaten at that donut shop. It's not that good. I'm not sure why the guy was compelled to drive through the front window, but I'm of the opinion that Simi Valley has bad donuts. I'm just telling you.
4: Which is surprising considering the makeup of the residents.
14: Well, I know. I have actually friends that are police officers in Simi Valley, and I was a bit surprised too. But yeah, this place, it's a little hole in the wall. And
4: well, now it literally is.
14: I'm not. That's about all.
5: Well, maybe you should give them another try. I hear now they have a drive-through.
15: Bang, bang, bang, so many times.
14: I guess I should. You guys have a good one.
5: Thank you for the call, sir. Let's go to Chris in San Francisco. Chris, hello.
16: Hey, I just wanted to get your opinion on the battle of the beards between Chad Bianco and Steve Hilton, where Chad criticized Steve for growing a beard to try to gain an advantage in the governor's race. Do you think a beard can make a difference? And have we ever had a mayor with facial hair? I mean, well, a governor.
5: Maybe that's what Katie Porter's missing.
16: She's got 4 days to grow one.
17: Paul!
4: Little lady stash.
5: Thank you for the call, sir.
4: The battle of the beards. That could mean a totally different thing in a different context.
5: Yeah, well, it's not Cory Booker versus Tim Scott, is it? All right, let's reopen the blotter.
18: It's happened yet again.
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5: All right, this one involves illegal fireworks.
4: The LAPD did a big bust of illegal fireworks in South LA, and this time they didn't blow up the neighborhood doing it.
5: Now that's progress.
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1: Box after box loaded into multiple trucks. LAPD seizing a massive amount of illegal fireworks in South L.A. Discovery prompting evacuation.
0: You guys got to pot down the music. Can barely hear Christine.
2: Sounds like she's at a disco.
1: Discovery prompting evacuations as the bomb squad worked to remove the danger. Welcome to the Fox 11 News at 5 simulcast on Fox 11 Plus. I'm Christine Devine. Took 5 truckloads to clear all the illegal fireworks, estimated to be worth up to $200,000. Fox 11's Rachel Aragon joining us.
0: And knowing the makeup of the idiots that live in Los Angeles, they were going to sell every single one by July 4th.
2: Oh, yes, particularly in the fire zones.
1: Fox 11's Rachel Aragon joining us live with the update there. Rachel.
3: Yeah, Christine, as you know, fireworks right now, of course, in the city of Los Angeles are, in fact, illegal, but they sheared.
0: Yeah, and we can totally tell that by the explosions that rattle my neighborhood every single day in the summer.
2: Sounds like Fallujah.
3: Sheer number of fireworks found inside this one residence here in South L.A. was deeply concerning, and also concerning thinking what could have happened if LAPD did not seize them.
4: It would concern me.
0: Well, last time the problem was LAPD did seize them and then put them in the bomb disposal unit, and then the whole neighborhood exploded.
2: Yeah, but look at how much they're dealing with this time, though. I mean, they could implode the Mirage in Las Vegas.
4: It would concern me. I'm a mother of 2 children.
3: Residents in South Los Angeles breathing a sigh of relief after police discovered over $150,000 worth of consumer fireworks stashed inside a home off East 85th Street.
4: It affects this community. If everything would have exploded, it would have affected a lot of people that live down this block.
3: Authorities discovered the massive cache of fireworks at the South LA home while in the process of serving a search warrant related to a domestic violence incident involving a firearm.
0: Okay, that's fantastic. They weren't even looking for fireworks. They were just serving a warrant on a domestic and found out that every single corner of his house was filled with explosives.
2: Okay. So this guy had a domestic dispute. They found the firearms, correct?
0: Yes.
2: Okay, with all of the explosives?
0: Yes.
2: How much damage can you do with a pistol if you have no fingers to pull the trigger?
3: While in the process of serving a search warrant related to a domestic violence incident involving a firearm.
5: Every room was filled with boxes and boxes of fireworks. Out of an abundance of caution, we evacuated the immediate area and notified our bomb squad.
0: Just to make sure that what happened last time doesn't happen again, let's get everyone out before we start moving these highly volatile explosives.
2: Probably a good idea.
5: We evacuated the immediate area and notified our bomb squad.
3: That bomb squad loading up at least 5 white box trucks of consumer fireworks. The amount even taken LAPD by surprise.
5: This is a very dangerous situation in that if there was a house fire or something that ignited those fireworks, that could be very dangerous for the occupants and the community members.
0: Do you think any of the local residents in LA care? No. We all know what the fire danger is, and yet every idiot in my block is going to light them up on July 4th.
6: The police came and said that for safety, they wanted everybody to evacuate.
3: 5 years ago, a massive explosion.
0: This is South L.A. or Oklahoma? There you go. They seized the fireworks and nothing blew up.
2: All right. Well, we're better off this time than we were the last time.
7: Fixing California won't happen overnight.
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9: 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That's us for another PM.
7: Oh. 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
0: I'm a big fan of my Solaire infrared grill. I've had it for over a year, and it has upgraded my grill game substantially. 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You had nice char on the outside, juicy meat on the inside. It does such a great job. So check it out for yourself at besthotgrill.com/Randy.
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1: High-level delegations from the United States and Iran met in Switzerland today. Vice President J.D. Vance is leading the negotiations for the U.S., joined by mediators from Qatar and Pakistan. The discussions are said to focus on technical details of a memorandum of understanding signed last week. The talks come as Israel and Hezbollah accuse each other of violating terms of a ceasefire. Senator Lindsey Graham says he expects President Trump to take the Strait of Hormuz over by force if a deal fails. The South Carolina Republican joined Face the Nation on CBS, saying that if Iran contests control of the strait, the United States will obliterate them.
2: We'll charge a fee for all those who go through to pay for the operation, and we're going to expand the Abraham Accords in calendar year 2026.
1: He added, let's try a diplomatic solution. I think it's going to fail. The comments come amid uncertainty regarding the vital waterway. Iran says it has shut down the oil shipping lane in protest of Israel attacking Lebanon. The U.S. military claims that the strait is open and that traffic continues to flow. The man accused of killing Charlie Kirk is back in a Utah courtroom on Monday. The judge is expected to rule on a motion from Tyler Robinson's defense team seeking contempt against prosecutor Christopher Ballard. They accuse Ballard of talking to the media about his opinions regarding Robinson's guilt. Robinson is accused of fatally shooting Kirk in September at Utah Valley University in Orem, and prosecutors say they will seek the death penalty. The next scheduled hearing on July 6th in the case is significant. That's when prosecutors must show they have enough evidence to move forward with a trial. Wyndham Clark is a major champion once again. Clark collected his fifth tour victory after winning the U.S. Open at Shinnecock Hills Golf Club. The 32-year-old finished atop the leaderboard by one stroke at 4-under par. Sam Burns was second at 3-under, and Tom Kim finished in third at 1-under par. I'm Rob Martier.
3: And now local news.
4: California Governor Gavin Newsom has declared a state of emergency as a massive warehouse fire spreads toxic smoke across Los Angeles. The fire at the Lineage Logistics warehouse in the Boyle Heights neighborhood began Wednesday afternoon inside a freezer area at the cold storage facility. State officials say air quality remains unhealthy in parts of L.A. County due to the large amount of smoke produced by the fire. And California residents can visit California state parks for free for the rest of the year. Tammy Trujillo has details.
5: Governor Newsom says that California State Parks will offer a free version of its historian passport in honor of Juneteenth and the nation's 250th anniversary. The pass usually costs $50. It gives up to four people free entry to more than 30 historic state parks across California. State residents can claim their free passes until July 6th. Free access begins on Juneteenth.
4: Those are the headlines. I'm Sharon Reardon.
0: 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Now.
6: South LA, 105 westbound before Vermont, an accident has the right lane blocked. And in East Los Angeles on the 5 northbound at Calzona, that structure fire to the west of the freeway has slower traffic coming from the 710. The warehouse in Boyle Heights that keeps reigniting. And in Los Angeles, Crypto.com Arena, WNBA, Los Angeles Sparks versus New York Liberty began at 5 p.m., so watch for heavy traffic in that area.
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4: Didn't we have Mike Netter on the program, and he said that he used to live at Imperial Beach a long time ago?
5: Yep.
4: And he said it was unbearable back then.
6: You can smell it right here.
4: It covers a lot of geography, too. 800-222-5222 is a telephone number, 1-800-222-5222. Well, this week, everyone has been focused on the election here in California. However, that doesn't mean that other things have just gone by the wayside. Right now in Sacramento, there was a big change that took place over at the high-speed rail that not a lot of people know about because they've been focused on the governor's race and the mayor's race and everything else.
5: For the latest shakeup in management at California's high-speed rail authority, here is KCRA 3.
7: Leadership shakeup at the California High-Speed Rail Board of Directors. Now, the board voted unanimously today for a new board chairman, Steve Kawa.
5: Gee, I wonder how much they're all getting paid.
4: Good question.
7: We've been working to figure out what happened to the board's previous leader, Tom Richards.
8: Yeah, he'd been on the board since 2010 and was board chairman since 2020. Our KCRA 3 political director, Ashley Zavala, was there for the vote. And you tried to speak with the board's new leader. Mm-hmm. Are they talking to you? What did he have to say?
9: Well, I mean,
5: I'm going to guess they're not talking to Ashley.
4: I think that's a safe bet.
5: The number one qualification to be on the board of directors for high-speed rail, it doesn't matter if you have an engineering background, you know how to procure government contracts. Your one qualification is you do not talk to Ashley Zavala.
8: Talking to you, what did he have to say?
9: Well, I mean, so for the second time in about a month, board leaders, project leaders, I should say, are dodging interviews with us. Governor Gavin Newsom abruptly appointed Steve Kawa to the board last month to replace Fresno developer Tom Richards as its leader. Kawa's career has been mainly in politics in San Francisco. He has worked in the San Francisco mayor's office under a few different leaders, including Gavin Newsom. He has worked with Newsom for decades.
5: Oh, great. It's another Newsom. Somebody.
4: So it's a political crony. It's a political patronage job for someone who doesn't know anything about trains.
5: That's what that board is. It is a place for people to land who are termed out and who are not electable.
9: The board unanimously voted for him as the leader of the High Speed Rail Authority's board of directors, and Kawa there vowed to move this embattled bullet train project forward. In the meeting today, the board specifically approved a $3.5 billion contract for track and systems to try to start laying down track this year.
5: They haven't even procured a contract to lay down the track, and there's already questions about who got this contract, because that's a whole lot of money.
4: This is so stupid that we're even fooling around with this still.
9: In the meeting today, the board specifically approved a $3.5 billion contract for track and systems to try to start laying down track this year. The board also approved a controversial business plan that will be in effect for the next 2 years. It includes proposals that would allow the state to take over land and tax money from local governments. It also proposed...
5: Yeah, the cities like Bakersfield, like Merced, like Fresno, they were up in arms about this. The High Speed Rail Authority says through their new business plan that, hey, any tax money that comes from the economic development that we're creating from this rail, we're taking that tax money. You're not getting that tax money.
4: How is that even legal?
5: Good question.
9: It also proposes to allow the construction of data centers and battery storage facilities to help pay for the project. Well, again,
5: that's how we're going to pay for this thing. Amazon's going to build a bunch of server farms all along the rail trail.
4: And by the way, just think about how liberal that language is there for a second. If they think that they're entitled to tax dollars because they're bringing work in

0: to the region, then what are they entitled to? If there's a McDonald's that's selling Big Macs, they get a cut of that because the guys working on the train are buying the Big Macs. So they should be able to get a cut of the tax dollars from the McDonald's.
1: There is no proper funding plan for this train. So this is the latest idea. Shake down all the local governments that are along the initial segment. And you're talking about a bunch of local governments that don't have a lot of money to begin with.
0: No, and I would imagine that this project is unbelievably disruptive to so many of those communities because you have a lot of construction trucks and you have a lot of people who are there, but you don't have a product the public can use.
1: You remember the story we did a couple of years ago about the tattoo artist in downtown Fresno who had a shop that's right across the street from the future downtown Fresno high-speed rail station? And not only did all the construction crews take over his parking spaces, but he has to close up shop and cannot do any tattooing in the middle of the day because there is so much dust in the air it could get into somebody's blood.
0: People think because there's something that is famous or something that is people are talking about that's going on in your community, that it's always a good thing. For example, I live very close to Barack Obama. When he left the White House, he spends some of his time here in California, and he lives very, very, very close to me.
1: Now, when you say Barack Obama, do you mean the former president or the guy who changed his name to Barack Obama to run for governor?
0: The former president. And when he first moved out here, every time he would go someplace, it was a massive pain in the ass where they would shut down the roads and they would shut down the roads that led to the road that he was going to be driving on. And if he went to the gym, they shut down the gym. They shut down the golf course. They took all the carts. It's a massive pain in the ass. And you go, well, you know, he put your city on the map because the president moved there. Yeah, maybe it sounds cool to someone who's not here, but if you're here, it's unbelievably disruptive.
2: Well, again, these are just proposals. During the meeting, Kawa said it's important to be transparent about all of this.
3: I actually love this theme about communication. I've talked to a lot of you, and I've said in my 35 years in public service, a lot of issues and problems are a result of two things.
1: Is this guy from Boston?
0: It sounds like it.
1: Sounds like Jim McDonnell.
3: Miscommunication and a lack of communication. So I know the authority and Ian and the whole staff, as well as this board of directors, wants to make sure that we double down and triple down on communicating to our partners throughout the state of California.
2: Okay.
0: Great. So we got Cliff Clavin running the high-speed rail.
2: Okay, so then we followed up on that. We asked high-speed rail authority staff before the meeting started for an interview with Kawa. I also waited for Kawa after the meeting to talk. Here's what happened. Mr. Chair, do you have time to speak with us on camera?
1: What was that about communication and transparency?
0: And then the reporters are chasing him down because he won't talk to them, and he doesn't open his mouth when he walks by the reporters.
1: Yep.
2: In that clip, Kawa is seen walking away with the High Speed Rail Authority's chief spokesman, Peter Whippy, as we reported.
1: There's a name.
0: Peter Whippy.
1: The spokesperson for the High Speed Rail's name is Whippy?
0: I wonder if he's ever hired a dominatrix.
2: In that clip, Kawa is seen walking away with the High Speed Rail Authority's chief spokesman, Peter Whippy. As we reported last month, Whippy, on behalf of California's High Speed Rail CEO, Ian Chowdhury, Whippy tried to limit the questions we could ask the CEO in an interview.
1: So Ian Chowdhury, the CEO of High Speed Rail, the guy they brought in from Europe that was supposed to fix this thing, who had the weird domestic incident, was all set to do an interview with Ashley Zavala. But Whippy said, if you're going to interview our boy Ian Chowdhury, you do not get to ask any questions about his fiance who works at the contractor that is getting paid by the High Speed Rail.
0: Well, I don't think they wanted to know about the 911 call either.
2: We would not agree, so that interview didn't happen last month. Meanwhile, we have reached out to Tom.

0: Richards repeatedly. He is the ex-chairman of the board. We've asked him for comment. We are still waiting to hear back from
1: transparency.
0: Him.
2: Okay, how much do you think Tom Richards, who's been on this board since 2010, has made on a project that still does not exist?
3: And Gavin Newsom regards this as a massive win, as a success story, because people are making money off of it. No one can use the train. The train will never actually be completed. No one will ever ride this thing. It's just a figment of our imagination. But if you say that it's a failure, they'll snap at you on social media. They'll come after you viciously because they think it's a huge success.
2: It's a big jobs program, and it will lead to economic development, and the high-speed rail just authorized themselves to steal all that tax money to continue to fund the high-speed rail.
3: Add this to the list of things that this state just cannot do right. Everyone else can count the votes in one night. It takes us a month and a half. Everyone else can send a black and white to a 7-Eleven when someone drives a stolen Kia through it. Well, actually, in most places, that doesn't happen, just here in the insane asylum.
0: We've asked him for comment. We are still waiting to hear back from
1: transparency.
4: The governor's talked a lot about transparency. So what's he saying? About
0: this? Well, I reached out to his office about the situation, laying out what happened with the new board chairman. What does the governor make of this new leadership so far? The handling of transparency so far. The governor's office at this point isn't commenting.
2: Boy, Izzy and gang will talk about anything and everything except anything pertaining to what's actually going on in the state of California.
3: All they want to talk about is Washington, D.C., Trump, Florida, Texas. They're really, really, really quiet when it comes to their own massive failures.
0: And I essentially just what I've the feedback that I have received just basically is that, you know, this was Kawa's first day. Peter Whippy did send me a statement saying that he was focused on getting this board activity done. And so hopefully we can hear from at least Mr. Kawa soon.
2: There you go. That's the latest on Zavala getting stonewalled by Whippy.
3: Let's go to Cindy in Costa Mesa. Cindy, hello.
5: Yeah, just a comment about the border. Maybe the U.S., until Mexico coughs up some money for their own infrastructure, can limit the number of people coming and going across the border in Tijuana.
2: Yeah. But then where are people going to buy their medication?
5: Very true. They'll have to go through Tecate, but it will impede Tijuana for the time being. And I don't think that the people doing business in Tijuana on either side is going to like that. So,
3: or how about this? You really want to put pressure on them? Ban the banks from allowing remittances to Mexico until they stop polluting that river. Just shut off the money.
5: That big line at the Walmart? At the Walmart customer service, all the money going back and forth out of the country?
3: That's right. Shut that down until they figure out how to put a sewage treatment facility that works in Tijuana so they stop polluting that river. And what's wild to me is you have so many of these politicians who are all about the environment. All they want to talk about is global warming and the fishies and why we all need to get out of our SUVs and why we shouldn't be able to barbecue in the backyard, all that stuff. Well, how come you're not offended when there is a river in your state that is polluted for no good reason other than Mexico doesn't want to upgrade their infrastructure? And people have to breathe in those toxic fumes and get sick because you know people are going to get cancer from this because it's not just the raw sewage that Mexico's dumping in there. They're also putting chemicals and other things that should be dealt with in different ways directly into that river. And so people are going to deal with long-term health consequences as a result of that, and nobody seems to care.
5: And you have all those beautiful commercials about San Diego, but they don't talk about that, huh?
3: Yeah, I mean, we talk about a lack of housing here and how we don't have enough units for people to live in. Well, that's a whole area that no one is willing to live in that can avoid it because of that nasty smell. But if all of a sudden you make Imperial Beach smell like the rest of the beaches in California, That would be a highly desirable place for people to live. People would be flocking to that community and want to live.

0: live in Imperial Beach, but no one's going to want to live there if it smells like an outhouse.
1: Yeah, well, you could say the same for Tijuana. If the coast off of Tijuana were clean, then they might have, you know, people coming and building things there too.
0: Oh, yeah. Oh, yeah. But can you imagine being a realtor down there? Come to Imperial Beach, where your entire city is going to smell like a porta potty, and the pot of gold at the end of the rainbow is you're going to get cancer.
1: Yikes. Not good. I'm not going.
0: Yeah, me too. Thank you for the call. I appreciate it.
2: 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For one, you're both broke. Stick around, and after the break, John and Randy might just fix one of those. It's the Fix California Hour replay.
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2: And this edition takes us to the land of John Wooden and Bill Walton.
1: A homeless man has been arrested and is currently being held without bail after trying to break into the dorms and attack UCLA students, mostly females. More on this, we go to NBC LA.
3: A sex assault suspect is in jail without bail after he allegedly...
1: Hey, that rhymed.
2: Maybe she could be mayor.
3: A sex assault suspect is in jail without bail after he allegedly attacked several women on UCLA's campus. NBC4's Macy.
1: Isn't the UCLA campus where they're planning to have the Olympic Village in 2 years?
2: That's the plan.
3: NBC4's Macy Jenkins live in Westwood tonight with more details. Macy.
4: Hi, Kathy. Well, campus police say that a 29-year-old man is responsible for at least 4 assaults on female students. He's now behind bars, but the school says it's increasing patrols and warns students to stay alert when walking at night.
1: Even on the campus of one of the most famous schools in California.
2: You would expect this kind of thing at USC, but not UCLA.
1: Yeah, this is supposed to be the one that's in the good part of town.
4: UCLA is a bustling campus home to more than 45,000 students. But lurking in the dark, targeting women, police say, has been a...
1: I remember the first time I went to a Rams game when they came back to USC for those few years before they built SoFi. And boy, oh boy, was I not prepared for the neighborhood that surrounds USC.
2: Oh, that's an experience.
4: UCLA is a bustling campus home to more than 45,000 students. But lurking in the dark, targeting women, police say, has been a homeless man with no connection to the university.
1: And obviously, he's not a dropout.
4: Has been a homeless man with no connection to the university.
5: It obviously makes me really nervous.
6: I think that's definitely, like, concerning.
4: On Friday, UCLA Police Department arrested 29-year-old Olamu Yiwa Akindanusi for a series...
1: John, you want to give it a try?
2: Not even going to try.
4: 29-year-old Olamu Yiwa Akindanusi for a series of assaults.
1: Is that... How many names is that?
2: It sounds like someone who probably we can deport.
4: 29-year-old Olamu Yiwa Akindanusi for a...
1: It sounds like that CBS reporter Serene Branson when she had the stroke on the air.
2: It kind of does.
4: 29-year-old Olamu Yiwa Akindanusi for a series of assaults during which he allegedly approached women, physically attacked them, and attempted to restrain or sexually assault them.
1: That's just one of our unhoused Angelinos, John.
2: Oh, yes. Let's spend more money on programs for him.
4: Third year.
1: I wonder if he's got a motel, an inside safe.
4: Third year student Mikey Chen says the man is well known for hanging around with a clipboard.
1: A clipboard?
2: What is he collecting signatures for a kidney bill, kidney dialysis?
7: We definitely see him on campus on Bruin Walk. He just kind of stands out there trying to ask you questions and then gets you to sign like some form. He has like some petition or something like that.
1: I think you called it. I think this is a homeless paid signature gatherer.
7: like some form that he has, like some petition or something like that.

0: think most...
1: I mean, what is his move here? He hands you the clipboard. You say, wait, I don't have a pen. And he says, I got a pen right here. It's in my pocket. Why don't you just grab it?
2: Who's going to fall for that?
0: I think most students, yes, definitely run into him. Because he's, like, always out there, like, pretty much every day and stuff. Yeah, he's, like, very adamant about about having you come over and talking to him and stuff.
1: See, here is the problem with the way that our system works. This guy is loitering around a campus that he has no business in, and we can't do anything to remove him from the place he's not supposed to be until he attempts to sexually assault four students.
2: You know, I would love for just a moment to bring back someone from the World War II generation and let them listen to this and get their reaction, because I can tell you that 99 out of 100 would just look at you and go, so there's a pervert with a clipboard on a school campus. Why didn't someone beat the living hell out of him?
1: Back in the day, the way you took care of this problem was with a neighborhood full of baseball bats.
2: Those guys would have taken care of it.
3: Around 11:30 last Thursday night, officers responded to a report of a robbery on Bruin Walk, not far from Drake Stadium. Police say Akinda Nusi approached a female student from behind, forcefully stole her cell phone, and took off. About 30 minutes later, officers learned of another assault in progress at nearby Cedar Hall. A bystander called for help and chased off the attacker. Officers found him near a campus parking garage and took him into custody. Investigators say they've received additional reports of assaults at other residence halls and recovered zip ties, duct tape, and paracord.
1: Whoa!
2: Okay. In any other market, well, maybe not New York and Chicago, but if this was going on right now in Florida or in Texas or in Idaho or whatever, we would know if this guy was here illegally right now in this report. I bet you that never gets mentioned. His immigration status is just not something that's regarded as relevant here.
3: They believe the man used during his attacks.
0: Yeah, I don't like that. It's very sad, you know.
3: Now police are warning.
1: Can we get a little more energy out of you, man on the street?
2: That was a bizarre reaction.
1: So four of your classmates almost got raped.
0: Yeah, I don't like that. It's very sad.
2: Well, good for you.
1: What is this next generation going to be?
2: Veal.
3: Now police are warning students to report suspicious activity and use the evening escort program when walking alone at night.
4: I usually feel safe because there's a lot of people nearby, like everybody's going up and down.
1: This is supposed to be the crown jewel of the UC system, and you can't walk alone at night.
2: I love the fact that instead of them saying, look, we're going to send the cops out there and we're going to find guys like this and we're going to make life real difficult for them and we're going to make sure they don't bother any girls on this campus ever again. Instead of that, what's the reaction? Well, walk with a buddy, because you never know. More guys like this could be lurking in the shadows. It's just like with the copper wire that's being stolen. We don't want to crack down on the people stealing it, so we're just going to make it out of make them solar instead of making them out of copper wire.
4: I usually feel safe because there's a lot of people nearby. Like, everybody's going up and down the hill, so I feel, like, safe, secure. But, yeah, you never know what can happen around here.
1: UCLA is still L.A.
2: It is one of the toniest parts of Los Angeles. Westwood is very expensive to live in. And they have to deal with this.
3: The 29-year-old is charged with kidnapping, sexual assault, sexual battery, that is, assault and robbery. Now, he faced a judge today. He's being held without bail. His next court date is June 17th. Reporting live at UCLA tonight, Macy Jenkins, NBC4 News.
1: So there you go. 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
9: A better life with Dr. Sanjay Gupta.
10: Eating a healthy diet is not only good for you physically, it can also keep your brain sharp as you age. According to a new study out of China, people who most closely followed the MIND diet slowed aging in key structures inside their brains by more than 2 years. The MIND diet is a combination of the Mediterranean diet, which we talk a lot about, and the DASH diet, which stands for Dietary Approaches to Stop Hypertension. All three of these diets are similar, but the MIND diet puts more of an emphasis on berries, beans, leafy green vegetables, fish, poultry, whole grains, olive oil, and nuts. You're not going to eat foods with a lot of saturated fat. We're talking cheese, butter, red meat, or anything fried. You really don't have to eat like this 100% of the time. That's the key. Just do the best that you can. I'm Dr. Sanjay Gupta, helping you live a better life.

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1: The driver may have been under the influence. When fire crews responded to the scene, they were not able to locate him at the time.
2: Our members did evaluate the building, requested the Department of Building Inspection for further investigation on the structural integrity of it.
3: You're talking about some old buildings where one giant slam at 50 miles an hour could take out an entire building and make it unsound.
4: Well, and you're also talking about a portion of town where a bunch of bars are in that neighborhood. So my guess is that guy was there for a long time. People in that neighborhood know who he is, and he got lit and left the car. It shouldn't take him long to figure out who it was.
2: The building has been tagged. It is safe, but it has some structural damage to it around the windows, and will have to be repaired.
1: Meanwhile, for Corgeons,
5: we lost business. We had so many people coming to, you know, have breakfast, but unfortunately, we had to.
3: Yeah, that's, if you're hungover and you need a nice breakfast, maybe an Indian spot to really wake you up, and you hear the sound of jackhammers, you're not eating there.
4: Oh, my God. This morning, not at my house, but someone near me had the gardeners over just before 6 a.m.
3: How is that allowed?
4: It's not. I was already awake, so I didn't care. I'd rather have it going off then than when I'm doing the radio show. But I can only imagine what everyone else thought.
3: What's the point of an HOA if they're not cracking down at 6 a.m. leaf blowing?
4: Well, it wasn't my HOA. It was the one on the other side of the fence. Different HOA.
3: Now, is this like just a precautionary thing where they've got to have the gardeners come out at 6 a.m. because it's summertime now, and as soon as the sun gets up, the gardeners will physically melt?
4: That would be my guess.
5: To say that we're closed.
1: She is picking up the pieces and says more should be done to keep the streets safer.
3: I don't know what you do about that.
4: Yeah, how'd you vote, lady?
3: So there you go. The hit and run that demolished two restaurants in the Castro.
4: And if you're that woman, my guess is that you probably have between what, $30,000 and $50,000 in damage if you had a car come through your wall.
3: Hopefully she's got insurance.
4: When did that become a thing? Because it seems like stories where people drive through walls make the blotter all the time.
3: Well, specifically when they're done on purpose to break into a 7-Eleven. We see a lot of that in Oakland all the time. What has just been a thing that will happen is terrible driver, busy street, misses the turn, drives into a business.
4: That's true. Drunk driving has been going on since the beginning of the automobile.
3: Yeah, you got to imagine, although they couldn't do as much damage, that there are plenty of people drinking and driving those Model Ts.
4: Well, back then, it wasn't a big deal.
3: I mean, gosh, even 50 years ago, you could have cans of beer rolling around your front seat, and the officers are just like, well, just make sure you get home safely now.
4: Until Mothers Against Drunk Driving, getting a DUI was like getting a speeding ticket. They just gave you the ticket, and usually they'd follow you home, or maybe they'd give you a ride home and tell you to come pick up your car the next day, but it wasn't that big of a deal.
3: And I think it's something where you got to take it way more seriously because there's no excuses anymore, especially in a city like San Francisco. Call the Waymo to take you to the clubs.
4: You know where I bet you they have a ton of drunk drivers is Seattle, because they have a minimum wage for Uber drivers of $30 an hour. So if you go a short distance, let's just say the airport to the port where you pick up the cruise ships, it's like an $80 or $90 Uber ride. It's crazy.
3: They're going to need the robots up there because the robots don't get $30 an hour.
4: Oh, yeah. No, that's going to be the end of Uber, and the Waymos are going to take over. All of those jobs are going to be gone.

0: on if cities continue to do things like that, because it just becomes cost prohibitive to use Uber or Lyft or even the taxi cabs.
1: Well, we're not there yet. Let me just say, I was in Dallas a couple of weeks ago, and Dallas has been testing Uber, testing Waymos. 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
4: All right, that's us for another PM.
2: Aww. 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
13: High-level delegations from the United States and Iran have met in Switzerland today. Vice President J.D. Vance is leading the negotiations for the U.S., joined by mediators from Qatar and Pakistan. A top U.S. diplomat told Fox News, quote, "Contrary to rampant false reporting, the Iranians are still here and discussions are ongoing." The diplomat added, topics of discussion have included clarifying some of the confusing messaging from Iran on the strait and building deconfliction mechanisms to ensure the strait will remain fully open. Iran says the Strait of Hormuz is closed. The U.S. military denied those claims. The talks come as Israel and Hezbollah accuse each other of violating terms of a ceasefire. U.S. Ambassador to the United Nations, Mike Waltz, says the Trump administration is focused on making sure Iran does not obtain a nuclear weapon. Waltz joined Face the Nation on CBS.
14: But what President Trump is doing is striking that balance with also ensuring that a genocidal regime that none of us trust can never have a nuclear weapon.
13: He also said that any deal between the U.S. and Iran would be all about verification. A confirmed case of the measles has prompted health officials to issue a warning for residents across Washington, D.C., Maryland, and Virginia. The Virginia Department of Health says a Maryland resident infected with the virus traveled through the region on Wednesday, potentially exposing others. Health departments in the affected areas are urging people to stay vigilant if they visited Dulles International Airport or Mary Center in Adams Morgan, D.C. The first stop in the NBA offseason is almost here. The draft tips off from Brooklyn on Tuesday. The focus remains on the Greek freak Giannis Antetokounmpo trade speculation out of Milwaukee. ESPN reports it's currently a three-team race between the Heat, Celtics, and Timberwolves to acquire the 10-time All-Star. Meanwhile, the Wizards are reportedly leaning toward taking Kansas backcourt stud Darren Peterson with the first overall pick. I'm Rob Martier.
15: And now local news.
16: The security checkpoint at LAX is about to get simpler for travelers. The TSA is rolling out a nearly $800 million upgrade to their scanners. The new scanners will produce 3D images of bags, allowing officers to rotate and zoom inside of the bag digitally. It's a major change from the traditional X-ray systems and essentially means travelers will no longer have to remove certain items like laptops, tablets, and approved liquids. And a cheaper gas blend is available in California, but drivers still can't buy it. Daniel Martindale explains.
17: It hasn't been approved by
6: state air regulators, but is expected to be approved later this year, and the equipment needed to dispense it has yet to clear California's required and lengthy certification process. The fuel known as E15 or

0: Leaded 88 contains 15% ethanol. Supporters say it could lower gas prices by 20 cents per gallon or more.
1: Those are the headlines. I'm Sharon Reardon.
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3: Hollywood Bowl Reggae Night is taking place beginning at 7 p.m. with Ziggy Marley and others. You'll have music fans heading in that direction, so expect added traffic. As you head to East Los Angeles 5 northbound at Calzona, that structure fire to the west of the freeway still causing a bit of a slowdown from the 710. Boyle Heights Warehouse, it's a fire that keeps reigniting. And in Highland Park on the 110 southbound off-ramp to Avenue 52, an accident is blocking the ramp.
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19: 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Taxes are high.
1: Housing is expensive and businesses are leaving.
14: California needs fixing. 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
13: California for some things fixing. 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
11: And right now it's time to open up the California crime blotter.
12: It's happened yet again.
2: Ooh, I know.
13: I see. Time for the California crime blotter.
11: And Randy, this one's a wild one.
4: Imagine this. You take your car to get serviced at the dealership, and the biggest worry you have is that bill is going to be way higher than they said it was going to be. And then you get a call, and they say, hey, you know that car that you dropped off? It got stolen and was used as a battering ram at a CVS.
11: That's not what you want to hear.
4: No, it's not. For more on this, we go to KCRA 3 in Sacramento.
15: A Sacramento County man took his car in to get serviced and says it ended up stolen.
5: Deputies say the car was...
4: That's a little more than an oil change.
5: Deputies say the car was later used to smash into a CVS store in an attempted burglary. KCRA 3's Peyton Headley spoke to the man about the ordeal.
4: And if you smash and grab into a CVS, what are you going to steal? Is it the medication or is it the expired beef jerky?
11: It might be the Twix bars.
20: I get a call from Placer County that they believe my vehicle is driven through a CVS.
11: Yeah, that one's not going to buff out.
21: Brian Madel says,
4: you imagine what it's like calling AAA for that one?
11: Hi, I have a little bit of a problem. Okay, where did your car break down? The greeting card section of the CVS.
21: Brian Madel says he didn't want to believe it.
20: Maybe they had information off an old car or got some numbers mixed up. It seemed laughable. Drove down there and in another car I was in, and there was my car in CVS.
11: Well, who knows? Maybe if he goes to pick up his car, he can pick up his prescriptions. He can pick up his salty treats, pick up a case of Coca-Cola, knock a couple of birds out with one stone.
4: If he goes down to the CVS trying to do all that stuff at once, what do you think is going to take longer? The tow truck to lug the car out of there or his prescription to be ready to be picked up?
11: That's a good question. Now, I've been thinking about this, Randy. The good part is, after he makes his purchases, he doesn't have to walk it out to the parking lot. He just gets to stay right there in the building.
4: Turn it into a drive-thru.
21: Deputies say it was crashed into the Auburn store in an attempted burglary after it was stolen from a Sacramento dealership in late May. Madel says his car...
4: So I'm going to guess that dealer had no security.
11: Probably.
21: Madel says his car had been at Meta Subaru, where it was being serviced.
20: I was like, there's no way. This is a concierge-level dealership. They wouldn't let that happen.
21: The Sacramento County Sheriff's Office confirmed thieves took two cars and several sets of keys from the dealership. Madel's car was found at the CVS. The other found a van.
11: No. It was found in the CVS.
21: Madel's car was found at the CVS. The other found abandoned in Sacramento the next day.
11: Imagine if you're just trying to get your car fixed, you're doing your due diligence, everything you're supposed to do, and you get dragged into all of this chaos.
21: With some of the stolen keys inside.
20: You know, I've been coming here since I was 16 years old for a long time. I have a lot of loyalty to Meta. And I was met with, you know, the first conversation that...
4: Hey, Johnny, I got a quick one for you.
11: Yeah.
4: And don't you look up Grok. How many cars do you think are stolen in the state of California every year?
11: Oh, boy. If I had to guess, I would say around 20 or 30,000.
4: Last year was apparently a downward trend. 136,000 cars were stolen in California.
11: Whoa, I was way off.
20: They're not liable. And that when I drop it off, I sign something off.
21: KCRA 3.
4: Wait a second. The dealership's not responsible?
11: How is that happening?
4: Come on, Subaru.
20: When I drop it off, I sign something off.
21: KCRA 3 spoke with the representative from the dealership. They didn't want to go on camera, but called this a very unfortunate.
4: I'm going to guess right now that this dealer's not on CarPros.
11: I would hope not.
21: KCRA 3 spoke with the representative from the dealership. They didn't want to go on camera, but called this a very unfortunate circumstance. He says they did everything they could to secure the cars that were stolen. Now he...
4: The keys were just out ready to be taken.
11: Yeah, this is really bad publicity for that car lot.
21: Now he emphasized they're working with their insurance company and trying to help everyone involved.
20: My insurance has to cover all this. I'm just asking the dealership to probably cover a few thousand dollars.
4: Now, here's a question, because it was his car that drove into the CVS. Does his insurance also have to pay for the damage to the CVS?
11: That's a very good question. I know this. My grandma got to the point to where she couldn't drive anymore. She got too old. And so we took the keys from grandma. And we had her sell the car. And she filled out her paperwork correctly with the DMV. the person that she sold it to did not fill out his paperwork with the DMV correctly. This individual then took the car and ran somebody over with it. So guess who gets the knock at the door? My 90-something-year-old grandmother. And it became an insurance nightmare to try to get her off the hook for that. Because the person who gets hit, they don't care who writes the check. They just want someone to write the check. So if the guy that buys the car is not properly insured or has no insurance or whatever, but there's a way you can hang it on someone who has Cadillac insurance, that's who you go after. So the person who got hit knew that my grandmother wasn't driving the car and was no longer the owner of the car, but went after her anyway, because that's where the money was.
20: My insurance has to cover all this. I'm just asking the dealership to probably cover a few thousand dollars.
21: After decades at the dealership, Madoll says he hopes their bottom line isn't their top priority.
11: Well, I'm sorry to tell you, but it is.
4: That is just the worst. You drop off your car at the dealership you've been using for years and years and years. Somebody breaks in, steals your car, and drives it all the way through a CVS.
11: That's a Subaru, they said?
4: Yes, which okay. This is the wild thing to me. Like, no offense to any Kia owners out there, but I understand if you're using a Kia as a battering ram, Subaru's a valuable car.
11: Well, that dealership lucked out that it was this guy that it happened to, because if there were really angry lesbians that this happened to, I wouldn't want to be them. All right, Randy, it's time to reopen the blotter.
0: If the cashier is dummy...
13: Can make this stuff up if we tried.
3: I said, hell no, baby boy. Let me get up on out of here.
13: It's the California Crime Blotter.
11: And this one has, well, let's just say some similarities to one Orenthal James Simpson.
4: A Del Mar man took the law into his own hands to get his stolen sports memorabilia back. But luckily, he didn't try to fake kidnap anybody.
11: Now, when I said that in the tease, or the introduction, I guess I should say, I wonder how many listeners out there thought, wow, they're taking the blotter to a dark place if they're going to talk about two people being beheaded.
4: We were talking about the other OJ case. Anyway, here's NBC 7.
22: A Del Mar man had an heirloom stolen while he slept. He reported it to police, but managed to solve the case himself. NBC 7's Dave Summers explains how he pulled that off.
23: Always shortstop.
24: Cody White manages a North County restaurant, but his passion since he was three is baseball.
23: This is NDMA 3. This is the one I use mostly for tournaments.
24: Last Friday morning, before daybreak, Cody's bats, gloves, shoes, and bag were stolen. Out of the back of his truck. The most precious of these is the glove he used in high school.
23: I've made a lot of really good plays with this glove. I've done a lot of amazing things with this glove.
11: Now, wait a minute. When it said sports memorabilia, I thought that he had a glove that belonged to someone famous, not a glove that belonged to him when he was young and missing ground balls.
4: Who steals somebody's old baseball glove?
23: I've done a lot of amazing things with this glove.
24: He wasn't having it.
23: When it hit me that I had that glove in there, that's when I kind of broke down.
24: White's roommate checked the driveway security video, and this is what they saw. A man carefully opening the gate of White's truck. He passed on the tools and a beach chair, but grabbed the equipment bag, then carried it to his getaway car.
4: Just plucking things out of a pickup truck.
11: Okay, the framing of this story is all wrong. It's not memorabilia. What was stolen from this man is junk.
4: Well, it was important to him.
11: Well, come on. Him? He's not a famous athlete. It's not like they stole Bruce Jenner's jockstrap.
4: It's memorable to him, so it's his memorabilia. Just like it was OJ's memorabilia.
25: What's going on, America?
13: You and California have so much in common. For one, you're both broke. Stick around, and after the break, John and Randy might just fix one of those. It's the Fix California Hour replay.
0: Good evening, and thank you for joining us tonight. I'm Tiffany Meyer.
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2: I said, hell no, baby boy. 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
1: It's the California Crime Blotter.
3: And this one involves a casino of sorts.
4: In a neighborhood in Sacramento County, somebody's single-family home was doubling as a casino. Why are people still doing this in a day and age where you can literally bet on anything and everything from your smartphone? Well, you got to have one hell of a monkey on your back to answer that one. Here is Fox 40.
5: The Sacramento County Sheriff's Office has busted what they're calling an illegal Vegas-style gambling business in the area of Florin Road near Power Inn Road in South Sacramento. Fox 40's Juliet Smith has more.
6: Deputies executed a search warrant somewhere on this block, though video from the sheriff's office does appear to show this home right here behind me allegedly tied to an illegal gambling operation. And as it turns out, this...
4: You think you get a hand pay in there?
3: Let's just say you're sitting there playing Hot Pots and you hit the green. Do you think they're actually going to pay you out, or do you think they're going to pull a gun on you?
6: And as it turns out, this is not the first time deputies have raided the home for the exact same reason.
4: They didn't even move. They just set right back up.
6: On May 27th, sheriff deputies served a search warrant at a known location on the 8200 block of Florin Road following a tip from members of the community. Sergeant Ed Igo.
4: Someone got cheated and decided to fink.
3: You think it was that, or do you think... I don't know. They saw a cocktail waitress late for her shift, running to the front door.
4: It would be pretty obvious if you're living in a single family neighborhood, the kinds of cars and the clientele that are driving around at all hours of the night.
3: Do you think they turn the garage into a showroom?
6: Sergeant Ed Igo is a spokesperson for the Sacramento County Sheriff's Office.
7: It was a frequented casino that obviously they were able to gain a lot of illicit funds.
6: As it turns out...
4: What do you think the big game at this casino is? What's the big game at the underground illegal casinos?
3: Dragon Link?
6: As it turns out, the only ones who hit the jackpot here were the sheriff deputies. The department recovered 5 firearms, numerous casino-style gambling machines, electronic storage devices containing potential evidence, and $100,000 in illegal proceeds.
4: Oh, my.
3: Do you think you get player's points when you're gambling at someone's house?
4: Can you imagine walking into there showing your M Life card?
3: Hey, I'm gold, baby.
4: You don't have any status here.
6: The department recovered 5 firearms, numerous casino-style gambling machines.
4: Now, here's my question. Where on the black market, or where do you go to buy, like, old, defunct video poker machines?
3: I don't know, but if you have enough players' points, do they let you stay in the master bedroom?
6: Electronic storage devices containing potential evidence and $100,000 in illegal proceeds.
7: As soon as they realize that the cops are there, everybody's trying to ditch their weapon. And in fact, we have footage of one of the individuals that's trying to run out, realizing that the place is surrounded. So he throws his gun up on the roof.
3: It's like Breaking Bad with the pizza.
4: It's exactly what I was thinking. They're never going to get it. It's on the roof now.
6: The only thing these guys appear to have won is a free ride to jail. All of this comes after several weeks of investigations by the Sacramento County Sheriff's Office's Central Division Problem-Oriented Policing Team and Special Enforcement Detail in partnership with the Elk Grove Police Department.
7: Just 6 months prior, 52-year-old Dung Nguyen was arrested for those casino-based crimes, as well as being a felon in possession of a firearm, as well as possession of a machine gun.
4: Oh, my.
3: His name is Dung?
4: Dung Nguyen. Here's my question. If Dung Nguyen 6 months ago was busted for illegally operating a casino and having a machine gun, why is Dung Nguyen on the streets of California today?
3: It sounds like Dung really stepped in it.
7: Again, at the same locations.
6: The sergeant says Nguyen was released from jail that following November day.
7: Once again.
4: We don't hold people that have a machine gun?
3: No, well, he had to get home for the Thanksgiving rush.
4: Illegally operating a casino? Oh, that's not a violent crime. Okay. Operating a machine gun?

0: No. Until he uses it, it's a nonviolent crime. We're not putting him away.
1: Do you think Dung charges for parking and has a resort fee too?
2: The sergeant says Noyan was released from jail that following November day.
3: Once again, 6 months later, he has another casino up and running, and once again, he's been arrested for this.
2: One local resident.
0: You think they keep him away this time, or he'll be out tomorrow?
1: Well, let's see. He's got to be out by 4th of July.
2: One local resident telling Fox 40.
4: There is a lot of things that do go around in South Sac, you know, but this is the first time I've ever heard of anything like that.
2: Adding that she was especially surprised to see what had been confiscated inside the residence.
4: Start prosecuting them and mean it and using them as an example. If somebody commits a crime, they should do the time.
0: Never heard that one before.
1: Maybe she could be mayor of L.A.
0: Look, they have an okay prosecutor, Tin Ho. And Tin Ho, by the way, didn't do well at all in that congressional race. But the laws are what the laws are that not only did the legislature pass over the last 15 years, but California voters passed over the last 15 years. It is very hard to get someone to go to prison, even if they're illegally operating a casino full of machine guns.
1: No, but here's how you get them on this one. The government doesn't care if you knock off a target. They don't care if you do something bad to someone else. But if you don't pay your taxes and you're taking money from them, boy, they will put a helicopter over your house, descend from a cable down your chimney to get their money.
4: And using them as an example, if somebody commits a crime, they should do the time.
2: Now, Noyan's bail was set at $1 million, and he is expected to appear in court on June 10th.
0: If you're busted for illegally operating a casino, can you use all the money that you got from all the suckers that went to that casino to hire the bail bondsman?
1: What do you think Dung is doing in jail to pass the time? You think he's playing cards?
0: He's got an operation on the inside ready to go.
2: For now, reporting in Sacramento, covering local news that matters. Juliet Smith, Fox 40 News.
0: There you go. A South Sac neighborhood had a house that was an illegal casino. And 6 months ago, the same guy was busted for operating an illegal casino.
1: Dung rolled a 7.
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7: Crews continue to battle flare-ups from the massive warehouse fire in Los Angeles as the heavy toxic smoke continues to blanket the air. The fire started Wednesday afternoon at a cold storage facility in Boyle Heights. Governor Gavin Newsom declared a state of emergency yesterday for Los Angeles County in response to the ongoing firefight. It came after Mayor Karen Bass issued a local emergency declaration in order to mobilize additional resources for the days ahead. No injuries so far have been reported, and the cause of the fire remains unknown. And Corey Heim cruised to an Anduril 250 win at Naval Base Coronado. The driver of the number 67 car led Bubba Wallace by more than 10 seconds to claim the checkered flag. Kyle Larson, Zane Smith, and AJ Allmendinger rounded out the top five finishers. The NASCAR Cup Series field heads to Sonoma next Sunday for the in-season challenge. Those are the headlines. I'm Sharon Reardon.
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1: Everyone on that plane was.
2: Oh, they all misconnected. Some of them probably missed their cruises or their business meetings or whatever it was that they were coming to Los Angeles for. Everyone had to be pissed.
3: Once the crew realized he wasn't booked on the flight, the plane returned to the gate. And this is one of several recent incidents where a stowaway successfully boarded a flight. In February, Svetlana Dali bypassed security at Newark Liberty International, snuck onto a United flight, and flew to Milan, Italy, where she was later detained by authorities.
0: What's with United? Why is this two different United stories? Because I don't see this kind of hoo-ha on American or Southwest.
2: Maybe it's because Spirit went under.
0: That is an interesting, interesting observation. The riffraff's got to go somewhere.
3: And in November 2024, Dali blended in with a crowd at Newark Liberty International and boarded a Delta flight to Paris without a ticket, passport, or travel visa.
4: When that Houston plane returned to the gate, the suspect was met by police officers, the FBI, and explosive detection canine unit. The flight delayed for 3 hours.
0: Oh, boy.
2: Could you imagine being stuck on that plane for 3 hours while they went through all this nonsense?
0: Well, and it's probably one of those situations where they didn't even deplane them. They all had to just sit there and wait for all this to get sorted out. And they already ended the pre-boarding drink service.
2: Well, and just imagine what the reaction must have been on the ground, where you have a pilot contacting air traffic control saying, yeah, you need to contact the police. We have a stowaway on this flight by the name of Abdul. I'm sure there are about 912 machine guns pointed right at that door the moment they opened it up.
4: The suspect appears in court on Monday. Jacqueline Lee, ABC News, Los Angeles.
0: There you go. The man trying to board a plane on a ticket that he did not have and successfully gets on a plane bound to LAX from IAH and gets found in the potty.
2: You know what's funny? You go back and you look at Home Alone 2, and the same thing happened to Macaulay Culkin, where he gets on the wrong plane and ends up in a different city, correct?
0: Yes, this is pre-TSA, though, and he was a 9-year-old in the movie and is like, oh, that's my dad, and follows a guy in a jacket that looks like his dad and ends up going to New York instead of Florida. And why do I know the whole plot to this movie?
2: Okay. If you ever watch that movie with people who work in the airline industry, they'll ruin it for you. And they'll say, that can't happen because of this, this, this, this, this, and this. But I guess it could have happened, or it was believable enough because it was what, the 1990s?
0: Yes. You just have to believe that a few days before Christmas, there was an open seat on a flight from Chicago to New York.
2: Now, that part's unbelievable. But that was back when they used paper tickets. So I guess you could see something like that happening. But now, today, with everything being electronic and there being a footprint every time you move from one part of the airport to the next, this was allowed to happen to a grown man named Abdul.
0: Now, what do you think was the situation where there was so much commotion going on at the gate that he was able to slip by? How many people were trying to get an upgrade right before the plane boarded?
2: Oh, being at the airport brings out the worst impulses in people. I'm sure there was some kind of drama going on at that gate, and Abdul just pushed his way right through, and no one wanted to fight with him. Because in any other context, it doesn't make sense.
5: If it ain't broke, don't fix it.
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8: Staying active every day will go a long way towards helping you live a happy, healthy, and pain-free life. And there's perhaps no movement more fundamental than walking. It reinforces the alignment, stability, and coordinated muscle activation that supports how your body moves, whether you're doing strenuous exercise or simply going about your daily life. This is according to Dana Santis, a strength and conditioning specialist. Even though you walk every day, Dana does say you can make small adjustments to immediately improve your walking mechanics. 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Allow your arms to swing naturally in coordination with your legs. 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I'm Dr. Sanjay Gupta, helping you live a better life.
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13: Here with an update on illicit massage parlors in San Diego, Mr. Randy Wang.
14: The city attorney of San Diego is looking to shut down some more massage parlors because, well, nobody goes there for a back rub.
13: I'm sure there has to be someone in recorded history who did.
14: When you are a strangely named massage parlor in a strip mall with black bars on your windows and you're open till 11 o'clock at night, there is no legitimate business for you. For more on this, we go to NBC7.
15: San Diego City Attorney wants to shut down a massage business in Linda Vista. A year-long undercover investigation apparently turned up allegations of...
14: Really? The cops had...

0: to go undercover for a whole year?
1: They had to be very, very, very thorough.
0: How many R&Ts did they have to get before they realized what was going on?
2: Apparently turned up allegations of prostitution and possibly human trafficking.
3: And the operators and the landlord are also facing several building code violations. NBC7's Dave Summers.
0: If it's the prostitution's not bad enough, they don't have a mop sink.
1: And just imagine what would happen if there was a fire in there.
3: NBC7's Dave Summers explains why the city attorney says the number of these salons is growing.
0: Well, because it's apparently very hard to shut them down. And we don't want to really enforce a lot of laws here. And because all of the prostitutes are victims, they don't want to testify against their pimps or their traffickers because they know that the pimps and the traffickers won't get much time. And when they get out, they get retaliated against.
1: And they seem to have nasty tempers.
4: This social media ad for Comfy Spa may seem...
0: Comfy Spa? You're telling me somebody legitimately went to Comfy Spa because they had shoulder pain?
1: Go ahead and put your feet up and enjoy yourself over at Comfy Spa.
4: This social media ad for Comfy Spa may seem perfectly normal, except perhaps for the operating hours, 9 a.m. to 11 p.m. Behind these closed doors, though.
0: Nope. Not legit.
4: Behind these closed doors, though, the San Diego City Attorney says the offerings are quite the opposite.
5: Illegal activity is unpredictable. The prostitution can bring all kinds of different additional criminal elements.
4: City Attorney Heather Ferber filed this injunction against the operators of Comfy Spa and the landlord of this strip mall at 5201 Linda Vista Road.
0: Well, now everyone knows where the address is.
1: This is great advertising for them.
0: I guarantee you, somebody listening in San Diego is going to go drive by there just to see what's up.
4: The civil suit identifies the spa as a public nuisance, which is a threat to the health, safety, and welfare of the public and its occupants.
0: How is it this hard to shut down a known den of prostitution?
1: Because the investigation takes forever, because every guy who works for the city has to, let's just say...
0: Let's just not.
1: Take their turn.
4: It alleges since last February, the property developed a history of criminal and nuisance activity, including lewd activities and prostitution-related arrests. The case is
0: So you already know that prostitution's going down there. You've already had arrests. The investigation is over. You can't shut the business down?
1: No, because they have to go undercover about 900 times before they feel confident making that statement.
4: The case is complaint-driven. Undercover officers have made arrests for prostitution here and responded to a customer complaint of sexual assault leveled at one of the therapists. Business neighbor Dustin Pope says the spa always seemed suspicious.
6: You'll see kind of older gentlemen sort of embarrassedly walking out of there.
4: In the city attorney...
0: With their head held low.
1: They've got the derby hat on, the sunglasses. They're hiding behind the newspaper.
0: People don't walk into those rooms confidently, and they sure don't walk out of those rooms confidently.
4: In the city attorney's estimation, these massage businesses are cropping up all over San Diego, and she attributes it to a number of things, including the fact that smaller communities have a better budget to address the problem. Also, she says since COVID, prostitution and trafficking has gone inside to disguise their activities.
0: Maybe in San Diego, it's straight on the streets in LA and Oakland.
1: Oh, in Oakland? There are designated parts of town for prostitution.
0: International Boulevard.
6: You know, one closes down, 10 more open. Yeah. You'll see that. They're in almost every strip mall.
0: So shouldn't there then be, I don't know, some liability attached to the landlord that is knowingly renting space to a criminal organization?
1: Hey, they're good for the rent. What does the landlord care?
0: It's the same thing with all the illegal pot stores that the city says they can't shut down, which is why there's a ballot measure in the city of LA called Measure CB, which would allow the city to send tax bills to criminal organizations. It makes no sense.
4: Besides the alleged illicit activity, the injunction lists a number of building code violations. They include a half dozen massage rooms and what appears to be living quarters.
5: A lot.
0: Yes, because these are sex slaves and you are enabling it.
4: And what appears to be...
0: These girls were probably brought here in a shipping container like the second season of The Wire.
4: And what appears to be living quarters.
5: A lot of instances with massage parlors where we see evidence of people living there, we find that the women who are there are victims of human trafficking.
4: We went inside
1: okay,
4: to get...
1: Do you think if the prostitutes live there, when they go to sleep at night, they put the cucumbers on both eyes?
4: We went inside to get a look for ourselves. We were greeted by
1: I'd love to see that expense report.
4: We were greeted by one of the employees who did not identify herself and didn't answer any of our questions about the allegations. This is the second such injunction from the city attorney's office in as many months. Last April, a civil suit alleging similar activities at the Osaka Oriental Spa in North Park was filed.
5: Human trafficking, unfortunately, is a problem here in San Diego, and I think part of that is just locational.
0: Or we don't want to put these people away in prison.
1: What do you think HR said when they're going through the expense report and they're looking at this guy's expenses? And they see $800 at the Osaka Oriental Spa.
0: It's for research.
5: The inflow of people, we just have a lot of people coming through.
4: Comfy Spa remains open for business, despite this latest litigation.
0: Despite the arrest, despite everyone knowing it's a den of prostitution, they can still operate their business. I do not understand. We make it so hard for legitimate businesses to operate in this state, but illegally operating businesses have free rein.
1: Well, compared to the pot shops, they're pillars of the community.
4: In Linda Vista, Dave Summers, NBC 7.
2: And the injunction also alleges from as early as December 2025 through March of this year, SDPD officers found more than 250 online advertisements, blogs, and user reviews for sex acts occurring at the property.
0: Oh, if we only had more time, we'd be opening up that Yelp page, Johnny.
1: 5 out of 5 stars. And Randy, we got a bunch of emails from people all over Northern California who heard us over the weekend on KMJ.
0: They took the challenge. 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So take the challenge on Saturday at noon. Tell us where you can hear that signal. It's the Fixed California Hour replay Saturdays at noon on our sister station, KMJ, in the Central Valley.
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14: Black and Abdallah.
15: Top 10, here we go. 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
1: President Trump is issuing a new warning to Iran. In a post on Truth Social today, the president wrote that Iran must immediately stop their highly paid proxies in Lebanon from causing trouble or they'll be hit very hard again. Senator Lindsey Graham joined Face the Nation on CBS and issued this warning to Iran.
2: To the Iranians, if you're listening, when you use Hezbollah to attack Israel, I think the new policy will be we will attack Iran.
1: Vice President J.D. Vance is in Switzerland for peace talks with Iran. Negotiations are underway despite the uncertainty over the Strait of Hormuz. Iran says it has shut down the vital oil shipping lane in protest of Israel attacking Lebanon, which it says is a violation of the ceasefire agreement. The U.S. military denied Iran's claim that they control the strait. Charlie Kirk's accused murderer is back in a Utah courtroom on Monday. The judge is expected to rule on a motion from Tyler Robinson's defense team seeking contempt against prosecutor Christopher Ballard. They accuse Ballard of talking to the media about his opinions regarding Robinson's guilt. Prosecutors say they will seek the death penalty. The next scheduled hearing on July 6th in the case is significant. That's when prosecutors must show they have enough evidence to move forward with a trial. President Trump says Keir Starmer will resign as Prime Minister of the United Kingdom. Lisa Carton reports.
3: The president made the statement in a post on Truth Social Sunday, writing that Starmer failed badly on immigration and energy. His comments come as the BBC reported signs that the prime minister could make a decision to step down as soon as Monday. The outlet cited several government insiders. I'm Lisa Carton.
1: Corey Heim cruised to an Anduril 250 win at Naval Base Coronado. The driver of the number 67 car led Bubba Wallace by more than 10 seconds to claim the checkered flag. Kyle Larson, Zane Smith, and A.J. Allmendinger rounded out the top five finishers. The NASCAR Cup Series field heads to Sonoma next Sunday for the in-season challenge. I'm Rob Martin.
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5: Sherman Oaks 101 northbound at Van Nuys Boulevard. That accident still on the right shoulder. Stop and go traffic from Woodman. And in Alhambra on the 10 westbound on-ramp from Fremont, a SIG alert has an accident on the on-ramp blocking that on-ramp. It is currently closed until further notice. Stop traffic from Atlantic. And Gardena on the southbound at Vermont Avenue, a grass fire is now on the right shoulder.
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4: 40 minutes, you'll see another person just tagging.
0: They paint it every morning. 40 minutes later, someone's got a blank canvas ready to go.
5: Well, what's the point if you know it's coming?
0: That's my point.
5: And why do they never get arrested, too?
0: Well, what's going to happen to them? The charge is vandalism. We don't put people away for that.
5: That's true.
4: Within 30, 40 minutes, you'll see another person just tagging. So it's a cat and mouse game.
6: No one may be more determined to end that game of cat and mouse than this graffiti abatement team with the Historic Core Business Improvement District.
0: That BID's got a lot of improving to do.
5: Talk about a yeoman's effort.
6: District. 7 days a week, they paint and pressure wash away the work of downtown taggers.
0: So if you are a downtown LA business in the historic corridor and you're paying an HOA into this BID, all of that money is going towards people painting over graffiti every single day.
5: Well, and how often do we hear about people who own the business or own the building getting fined because there's graffiti on it? So the city won't enforce the law. They won't arrest the taggers, but they will come after you if you don't clean it up right away.
0: Yep.
6: 7 days a week, they paint and pressure wash away the work of downtown taggers.
7: Does it really get under your skin?
8: Yeah, a tree really gets under my skin because, you know, that's what, to get that off, we have to really be skillful.
6: Blair Beston with Historic Core BID told us as we walked the graffiti-covered sidewalks.
5: Wait, they're painting the trees too?
0: They're painting everything. That spray goes everywhere. Yes, the taggers are tagging the trees.
5: They're tagging the buildings, they're tagging the trees, they're tagging the cars.
0: This is why I want to move. I don't want to live somewhere where enough residents have no respect for the city that they treat it like a trash can.
5: At what point do they start spray painting the bums, too?
6: Or Core BID told us as we walked the graffiti-covered sidewalks that tagging here has skyrocketed. In all of 2023, the store Core covered up 9,483 tags.
0: But wait, Johnny. Again, this is just for like one specific neighborhood, but that was the 2024 number. Just wait.
6: In all of 2023, the store Core covered up 9,483 tags. Last year alone, it painted over 31,590.
0: Tagging in this specific area has tripled in the last year.
5: That is totally ridiculous.
0: The BID for this area spends all of their time on painting up graffiti, and they've had to cover up 31,000 tags in a year.
5: Well, if you have to paint the same building every single morning because it gets tagged at night or 40 minutes after you're finished painting it, then I guess the sky's the limit.
6: Besson thinks the infamous graffiti towers act as a magnet for taggers.
0: I mean, it was an international beacon that, hey, you can do your stupid street art here and we're not going to punish you for it.
5: They just left it there.

0: Yep. As Imelda said,
1: the neighborhood kids, the down-ass kids don't like it.
0: And when that kind of lawlessness gets broadcast all over the world, we have become a tourist destination for all kinds of criminals, including vandals. I gotta move.
2: When that hit the news, everybody was here. And if they couldn't get to the towers themselves, they were in the rest of the neighborhoods.
3: I personally think art and graffiti is pretty cool.
0: No.
4: What kind of idiot is that?
0: These are some of the down-ass kids.
4: You know, to borrow a phrase from Doug McIntyre, I'd like to show up to this guy's house and throw a brick through the window because I'm a glass sculptor.
3: I personally think art and graffiti is pretty cool, but this isn't art. This is not graffiti. This is just a bunch of scribbles.
5: So the message from Carlos to taggers is put down the spray paint and get out of downtown. Kevin Ozbeck, ABC 7 Eyewitness News.
0: Yeah, something tells me they're not going anywhere. Even with the World Cup coming, they're not going anywhere.
6: You and California have so much in common. For one, you're both broke. Stick around, and after the break, John and Randy might just fix one of those. It's the Fix California Hour replay.
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4: There was a Alameda County maintenance garage where a bunch of vehicles were stolen overnight. And yes, in case you were curious, that garage in Alameda County is in Oakland.
5: It's over. It's totally over.
6: You don't say.
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7: Right now at 10, a shocking discovery this morning in Alameda County after several Alameda County vehicles were stolen out of a parking garage in Oakland. Including an unmarked patrol car.
8: That's unheard of, for somebody to steal police vehicles from a police parking lot.
4: That's a new one, boosting cop cars.
6: What brand do you think that guy smokes?
8: That's unheard of, for somebody to steal police vehicles from a police parking lot.
4: I'm going to say Camels, but not the Camels with the C, the Camels with the K, with the red packaging.
6: Unfiltered, correct?
4: Yep.
7: Several county vehicles, including one used by the sheriff's office, stolen. Good evening. I'm Claudine Wong.
9: And I'm Mike Meback. Tonight, officials say the vehicles, they have been recovered, and the investigation is ongoing. KTVU's Aaron Dickens live tonight at the garage with the story. Aaron?
10: Yeah, many residents said it was shocking today, and we are in down.
4: Really? It's shocking?
6: Well, maybe because they were stolen directly from the police.
4: Hey, when the cop car gets stolen, who do the cops call?
6: Uber?
10: Yeah, many residents said it was shocking today, and we are in downtown Oakland. Five vehicles in total, and it happened right behind me at that parking garage. Take a look at that gate. That's where officials say the thieves broke through, and right down there is where the county vehicles, actually, they're maintained. They get maintenance. Residents taking notice to everything that went on today.
8: I have no idea who steal any cars, but to steal authority cars is very brazen, you know what I'm saying? And to do it downtown from...
4: This guy related to Clifton?
6: He might be. He might be related to the Marlboro man.
8: I have no idea who steal any cars, but to steal authority cars is very brazen, you know what I'm saying? And to do it downtown from, you know what I'm saying, a county parking lot building where they actually park their vehicles is... That's quite odd.
4: You know how when you do these field pieces, a lot of the times the men on the street that you get are just not that great. When you get a guy like this, you want to make sure he's involved as much as possible.
6: Oh, this guy delivered.
10: Kareem Smith says he walks by the Alco Park garage on 13th Street almost every day. It's open to the public and surrounded by county buildings.
8: Yeah, all these buildings. Like, you have the Superior Courthouse right here. This is the main municipal courthouse right here. I got married around the corner twice. You know what I'm saying?
4: Okay. I need a biography on this man's stat. He got married at the Alameda County Courthouse in Oakland twice.
6: If anyone out there knows this man, please send him our contact information. We would love to talk to him.
4: This man has a yarn or two.
8: Right here, I got married around the corner twice. You know what I'm saying?
10: Officials tell KTVU in the...
4: The stolen cars don't even matter. I just want to hear what this guy has to say.
10: Officials tell KTVU in the underground part of the garage, vehicles

0: vehicles were stolen. The sheriff's office was notified Sunday morning.
1: This morning at about 7:16, sheriff's office personnel discovered that the alcohol garage was burglarized.
0: Sergeant Roberto Morales says the thieves broke through the gate and made off with four county vehicles and a rental car. He says one of them, an unmarked patrol car used by the sheriff's office.
2: Were there any weapons in that vehicle?
1: There was no weapons in any of the vehicles that were stolen.
0: Morales says,
3: well, at least there's that.
4: Typically, when I've seen the inside of Black and Whites, they're loaded with computers and guns.
3: Well, maybe they were having those all repaired.
4: Maybe.
3: This was an unmarked car, so it's got to look a little more inconspicuous.
0: Morales says all the vehicles were recovered later in the day because of automated license plate readers.
3: And you have so many cities and municipalities in the Bay Area that want to get rid of these things. They work.
4: Well, because they don't want to know the information. If you know that the car is stolen, then you have an obligation to pull them over, and they don't want anyone arrested.
2: Did they have trackers on them?
1: I don't have that information. I would say no, just because, you know, it did take us a while to find these vehicles.
3: But you put an air tag in. They probably did not expect an unmarked police car to get stolen right out of the maintenance garage.
4: Along with four others.
1: But I don't have that information.
0: He wouldn't say where they found the vehicles or if anyone is under arrest.
3: Or how stripped for parts the vehicles were.
4: Yeah, the answer to the second one is no.
3: If they found the vehicles, yet nobody was arrested, that means they were dumped on International Boulevard.
4: I think you're getting warm.
0: We did spot members of the sheriff's crime lab examining cars across the street from the garage, including this Dodge Charger.
1: Now we're going into the investigative part of trying to figure out why this occurred, who did it, what happened, and is there something we can do to increase security at the county garage?
3: You would think if there's anybody, any place that is secure to park a car, it's the county garage where police vehicles are stored right next to the courthouse. But nope.
4: If the cops can't keep their cars from being stolen, what are the rest of us supposed to do?
1: And is there something we can do to increase security at the county garage?
5: I feel 100% safe.
0: Still, Smith hopes police beef up security in the neighborhood, a neighborhood he loves, despite several of his cars being stolen.
4: You knew that was coming.
3: So many times we've gotten calls from our listeners in Oakland, and they've all had their cars stolen multiple times.
0: Despite several of his cars being stolen.
5: I had a Lesabre stolen. I had a Charger stolen. And, I had two windows that was broken. They call them bipping it. You can't have not.
3: They do call it that.
4: We learned that from Pammy Price.
6: I've been bipped several times.
5: Stolen, and I had two windows that was broken. They call them bipping it. You can't have nice things, but it's a nice place to be.
3: Ladies and gentlemen, I now give you the new motto officially for the city of Oakland.
5: You can't have nice things, but it's a nice place to be.
4: Is he making the board?
3: Oh, yeah. Oakland, nice things.
5: You can't have nice things, but it's a nice place to be.
3: The city of Oakland. Come visit.
4: What's that on the website?
0: So, Claudine, I wanted to mention those vehicles that you saw the crime unit investigating. We don't know if those were the actual cars that were stolen. I asked several times, and they would not tell me. So we'll see what happens with that. But overall, residents say this neighborhood is safe, and they definitely want more security on this street and the garage behind me.
4: Wait, more security? That's where the courthouse is, and that's where the police keep their cars.
3: Needs to be even safer than that.
0: I'm in downtown Oakland tonight. Aaron Dickens, KTVU, Fox 2 News.
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5: California Governor Gavin Newsom has declared a state of emergency as a massive warehouse fire spreads toxic smoke across Los Angeles. The fire at Lineage Logistics Warehouse in the Boyle Heights area started Wednesday afternoon inside a freezer area at the cold storage facility. State officials say air quality remains unhealthy in parts of Los Angeles due to the large amount of thick smoke produced by the fire. And California residents can visit California state parks for free for the rest of the year. Tammy Trujillo with details.
6: Governor Newsom says that California state parks will offer a free version of its historian passport in honor of Juneteenth and the nation's 250th anniversary. The pass usually costs $50. It gives up to four people free entry to more than 30 historic state parks across California. State residents can claim their free passes until July 6th. Free access begins on Juneteenth.
5: Those are the headlines. I'm Sharon Reardon.
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1: To buying insurance policies. Part of that includes controlled burns. If we get rid of brush that is very dry, that could be a problem if a fire were to erupt, and we eliminate that threat through controlled burns, then that's something we don't have to worry about. The problem is, if you're doing a controlled burn, you need to do it the right way, which is not what happened near Sacramento.
0: In Yolo County, Cal Fire started a controlled burn that ended up, because the winds changed, turning into a wildfire.
1: Uh-oh.
0: This is why you might want to just invest in the goats instead. For more, here is ABC 10 in Sacramento.
2: Start tonight, tracking the Puda Fire in Yolo County. Take a look.
0: Can we even say that?
1: Whoa. They named a fire that?
0: Well, that must have been the street that it was on. That's usually how these things get named, which is really confusing. A couple of years ago, there was a fire on Carr Street, and so all the news organizations kept calling it the Carr Fire.
1: Okay, but isn't that word profanity in Spanish?
0: Yes, but luckily we're in English. What, is someone going to fink to the FCC on us? It aired on ABC 10.
1: That's true.
2: Start tonight, tracking the Puda Fire in Yolo County.
1: How can they name it that? Come on.
0: I think it's got two T's.
2: Start tonight, tracking the Puda Fire in Yolo County. Take a look at your screen. It's burning west of Winters near Highway 128, where firefighters are facing challenging terrain and shifting winds.
3: We're told a prescribed burn.
0: So they don't check the forecast for the winds when they decide to do a prescribed burn that they totally have a handle on. Look, I understand that this is a thing we're supposed to do, but this is like the third time in recent history that I remember a controlled burn getting out of control.
1: Why is it that every time we do something important in this state, we put Larry Moe and Curly in charge?
3: We're told a prescribed burn turned into a wildfire, and it has now burned more than 360 acres.
2: And this just in tonight, evacuation warnings have been issued for three different zones outside of the city of Winters.
0: You know, usually there's a lot of discussion as to how this fire could have started. Heck, in regulatory filings, it looks like, yes, SoCal Edison definitely started the Eaton fire. And this one, oh no. It was us trying to prevent fire by starting fire.
1: So if the state did this, now the state's on the hook for all the damage, correct?
0: Yep.
2: You can see those areas right there on your screen.
3: Yeah, this is north of Highway 128, and it's impacting areas around Grant Avenue outside the city of Winters. For now, these evacuation warnings are just that. They are not orders.
2: ABC 10's Garshpal Sangha is live with the latest conditions crews are facing tonight. Garshpal, are they making any progress right now?
0: On the fire that they started.
1: Do you think when they report on this on Univision, they have to bleep the name of the fire?
0: It's possible.
4: Hey, Chris and Laura, they're trying, but this wind and this wind gust over the past hour or so are making things difficult. Hopefully that isn't impacting their firefighting efforts too much. But this fire is being burned in a very remote. It's very hard to get to. There's not a lot of cell service there. And that is why we're over here by Pleasance Valley Road and Highway 128. Now,
0: it's so remote that the news fan couldn't get a signal, so they had to go about 20 miles away.
1: You know, when I had T-Mobile, I never had service where I worked or where I lived. But I'd go to a place like that, and I'd get crystal clear service.
4: And Highway 128. Now, Highway 128 has remained closed since this fire started. It's going to remain closed overnight. And now officials say they will reevaluate tomorrow to see if they want to reopen it. But firefighters have been busy battling hot spots, strengthening those containment lines, and trying to stay ahead of this wind.
0: Shouldn't they have figured out that there was going to be wind?
1: Well, they could put Karen Bass in charge of this, and we could burn down the entire state of Nevada, too.
4: It is a warning that stood as a silent witness as flames crept across the hillside. The Puda Fire started.

0: Saturday, Monday, along.
1: Again, apparently they're allowed to say that because that is the creek where it's on.
2: Okay, can you bleep that? Can we go back and replay that? Except, have you bleeped the name of the fire?
1: Yeah, we could do that. If it makes you feel more comfortable, we can do that.
0: As flames crept across the hillside, the fire started.
1: So do I have to bleep it when I make sausage puttanesca for dinner tonight?
2: You might.
1: It's a great story about why it's named that.
0: Started Monday along Highway 128 west of Winters. It was a plan that started with the best of intentions before the winds kicked in.
3: CAL FIRE was conducting a prescribed fire operation here, right on the north side of Highway 128.
1: Sounds like he had a bad prescription.
3: When increasing winds caused that fire
2: to... Was this Matthew Perry's doctor?
3: When increasing winds caused that fire to escape the established control lines. And so when that happened, firefighters transitioned from prescribed fire operations immediately into wildland suppression efforts.
0: Those resources are facing tough conditions. Jason Clay with CAL FIRE says the fire initially ran uphill before spreading along ridge lines, while changing winds continue to influence its direction. The biggest challenge?
1: Yeah, I'm not a fan of this prescribed burn thing. There's got to be a more efficient way to clear out brush than starting a fire.
2: Well, if you're going to do it, just make sure the winds aren't going to, you know, push it to a wider area.
1: It is 2026. There's got to be a better way to do this.
2: Did you just see the email from listener Richard?
1: Is his name really Richard? Do I have to bleep that too?
2: Well, you could.
1: Yes, it's named after a creek, and it's P-U-T-A-H. Need to bleep it.
2: I'm glad we cleared that up.
3: It's really steep and rugged terrain, so getting to it from the crews on the ground, that's where the aircraft plays a real vital role into helping to slow it down, tell the crews that are on the ground, they're the ones that got to put it out.
0: The dry grass helped feed the flames. Add the winds and the uphill slope, it's a fight crew.
1: Here's an area full of dangerous brush. And if this lit on fire, it would be a disaster. So what do we do? Let's light it on fire.
2: Well, I guess they could have designated it as the gender reveal party area.
0: It's a fight crew did not expect they would have to tackle on a Monday.
3: We're trying to...
1: What does the day of the week have to do with any of it?
2: It's an odd thing to say.
1: Are we alleging that the person who planned this might be a little hungover? If this is on a Thursday, it's one thing, but not on a Monday.
3: We're trying to have a strong attack on this fire to get it contained.
0: Now, you may remember this community has gone through its wildfire history. Just 6 years ago, they went through the LNU Lightning Complex fire that destroyed a lot of the homes in this area.
1: But that was started by lightning. That does happen in certain parts of Northern California.
2: Yeah, that wasn't done on purpose.
0: And the surrounding areas, they're just hoping this wildfire does not do any damage. No word yet on if there's been...
1: Be careful, dude. That truck's going to run you over.
2: This is just the entire Keystone Cops of Northern California, isn't it?
1: Yep.
2: Going first full circle.
0: There's been any damage, but obviously we won't know the full extent until fire crews put this fire out. But fire crews are going to be here overnight, mopping things up and putting out those hot spots, and hopefully these winds comply. Reporting live near Winters, Garch Paul Sunga, ABC 10.
4: Yeah, very difficult conditions and terrain for fire crews as they work throughout the night to battle this fire. We'll be watching it closely. Keep us posted as you learn more. Garsh Paul, thank you.
1: So there you go. A controlled prescribed burn gone wrong. A little wind whips up and it turns into a wildfire in Yolo County. And yes, they're calling this the Puta Fire.
2: You notice at the end she said this fire. She didn't call it by name.
1: Might be on purpose.
2: Now, listener Jennifer just emailed in, and she has information regarding the coordinates of this particular fire.
1: The location of the Puta Fire is between Rancho Pendejo and La Estupido Wash.

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0: And right now it's time to reopen the California Crime Blotter.
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2: And this one involves more Pokemon cards.
3: This time, a Pokemon card shop got broken up in Brentwood. Not the Southern California Brentwood, the Northern California Brentwood. 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
4: Security video shows thieves stealing from a Pokemon card store. This is in Brentwood. The owner says they made off with thousands of dollars worth of his inventory. That tops...
3: It is wild how much money there is in collectible Pokemon cards.
2: You think OJ's ever killed anyone in this Brentwood?
5: What's going on, America?
3: Boy, he's getting a lot of shout-outs lately.
2: He is. It's like the man never died.
4: That tops...
3: One of John's big regrets in life was that John was on vacation when OJ died.
2: I think I told you. I saw him twice in Las Vegas. Once on the golf course and once at brunch.
4: That tops Cron 4 News at 10. Welcome, everyone. I'm Catherine Heenan. Cron 4's Sarah Stinson has the story.
6: Caught on video, three masked thieves stealing thousands of dollars worth of Pokemon cards at a collectible store in Brentwood.
3: They used Rock Smash. Pokemon fans will get that joke.
7: Pokemon booster boxes that can range in the thousands of dollars.
6: Ronnie Hackett just opened the card lab on Beatrice Court 2 months ago.
3: Oh, poor guy.
2: Welcome to owning a business in California, my friend.
6: A place where people can buy, trade, and enjoy their cards.
7: It became a space and like a haven for, you know, children and parents to come and get their sports cards, Pokemon cards, things like that.
6: Now several shelves sit empty after Saturday night's burglary. Hackett says it happened just before closing around 7:30. Three people walked in and started stealing some of his most valuable inventory.
7: Where they went straight towards the Roaring Skies booster box is what it's called. So it has like 36 packs of Pokemon cards.
3: Yeah, but they don't know if there's any rare cards in there. It is very possible that they stole all these booster packs and they're not going to get any holographic cards or any rare cards. And it's going to be all for nothing.
2: They could get lucky, though.
3: Could strike it rich. Sell that stuff on eBay.
7: That's around $5,000. And then there's two other booster boxes they took of Sun and Moon era, which is anywhere from like $1,500 to like $2,000 as well. And then they took a bunch of UPCs. And
3: this is a ridiculous amount of money on pieces of paper.
2: I cannot for the life of me wrap my head around why any of this has any value.
3: This is how the economy works. If society decides something has value, it has value, whether it makes sense or not. It's true with memorabilia. It's true with stocks. There are plenty of well-performing stocks of bad companies because people think they have value.
2: I guess.
7: And then they took a bunch of UPCs and ETBs.
6: Hackett says his employee was upstairs at the time. Once the thieves fled, she was able to call police.
7: So the timing was...
3: Wait, so... Nobody was actually on the store floor when this happened at 7 o'clock on a Sunday?
7: So the timing was insane because it could have been a lot worse if she was downstairs. And so I'm appreciative that she wasn't on the floor at the moment. We're really appreciative that no one was hurt.
6: Hackett says he'll be closed for a couple of days while he beefs up security.
7: Just have a system where, like, if someone wants to come into the store, probably got to buzz them in and allow them in. And
3: okay, the Pokemon card store now needs a vestibule the same way that a high-end jewelry store does.
2: This story is so insane to me on every possible level.
7: You know, more security measures, probably more security on site as well. Probably would help the...
3: We're going to need a 24-hour armed guard to protect the Pikachu cards.
2: Can you imagine if you brought back to life someone from the World War II generation, the greatest generation, and you just let them listen to, I don't know, a couple of hours of the Crime Blotter and then got their take? I'm trying to think for a moment, having this conversation with one of my dead grandparents. First thing they'd say is, whatever happened to that Jackson 5 boy? He was great with the children. And then they'd go, I can't believe what's happened to my state.
7: The comfortability of not only our employees, but also the customers, you know.
6: He says thefts targeting collectible card stores have become increasingly common.
3: Yet he decided to get into this business after all these headlines.
2: Yeah, that seems like a risk to me.
3: I can't explain it. There's so much money to be made in the buying and selling. Nobody actually plays the card game. It's all about the buying and selling of the value and getting a rare card. It is a crazy economy.
7: A lot of the local stores have been getting broken into, all the way from here to the United Kingdom. There's people that at their stores are getting broken into.
6: Hackett posted security video online, including footage showing the suspects running to a parked Nissan Altima before driving away.
2: Of course it's a Nissan Altima.
3: You know, I actually think we know, thanks to license plate reading cameras, where that Altima ended up.
1: That was an Altima Altima 489-9410. Please move it now. You're blocking someone.
2: And it's filled with Pokemon cards.
3: God rest his soul, Jesse.
6: He's hoping someone recognizes them and comes forward.
7: I'm hoping that they can bring awareness and, like, the people who did it can just either return it to the Brentwood PD. I just really hope that they don't do it again, because continuing on this route isn't going to get you anywhere but in more trouble. So.
8: Oh, my God.
3: Everyone in the story sounds so defeated.
2: Well, that's the case for so many of these blotter stories.
8: Oh, my God, I remember that one.
7: Yeah, the Arcanine.
6: I'm Sarah Stinson reporting in Brentwood, Cron 4 News.
3: So there you go. Guy decides that this is the hot trend. I'm going to open up my own Pokemon card store in Brentwood, and all the cards get stolen 2 months later.
2: And now he's got to go hire a security guard as some muscle.
3: For trading cards.
2: Okay, I would imagine that the majority of customers at a shop like this are children, correct?
3: No.
2: No?
3: You have a lot of parents that say it's for their kids. My brother's like this. He says all the Pokemon cards are for his four-year-old. No, they're for him. They're because they think that they're going to strike it rich. They think that they're going to find that rare card that then they can sell for $2,500.
2: Well, okay, then maybe it'll work out. But if it's children who are buying these cards, who's going to let their kid into a shop that has a guy with a gun standing next to the door and you have to ring the bell and they watch you like a hawk the entire time you're in there because they think that you're going to pull a gun on them?
3: It's quite the shopping experience.
2: I'll say.
0: Fixing California won't happen overnight.
9: Oh, come on. That sucks.
0: Luckily, John and Randy will be back at it Monday with more real-world workable solutions to make California great again.
10: All right. That's us for another PM.
0: It's the Fix California Hour replay.
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24: Talks between the United States and Iran are over for the day, with mediators Pakistan and Qatar saying the discussions took place in a positive and constructive atmosphere. The two countries agreed to form a high-level committee to provide political oversight of the mediation process. Chief negotiators will brief the committee regularly and lead working groups on nuclear issues, sanctions, and monitoring and dispute resolution to ensure the Memorandum of Understanding is carried out effectively. The committee also endorsed a roadmap aimed at reaching a final agreement within 60 days, with technical talks continuing this week in Switzerland. Senator Lindsey Graham says if Iran contests control of the Strait of Hormuz, the U.S. will obliterate them.
5: We'll charge a fee for all those who go through to pay for the operation, and we're going to expand the Abraham Accords in calendar year 2026.
24: South Carolina Republican in conversation with Face the Nation on CBS. Graham added he expects President Trump to take the Strait of Hormuz over by force if a deal with Iran fails. Iran says it shut down the oil shipping lane, calling Israeli attacks on Lebanon a violation of the ceasefire agreement. Meanwhile, the U.S. military states the strait is open and that traffic continues to flow. Jeanine Pirro, the U.S. attorney for the District of Columbia, said Sunday that her office will prosecute anyone caught vandalizing the Lincoln Memorial reflecting pool after the Trump administration spent millions on renovation. During an appearance on Fox News, the Sunday briefing, she warned that offenders will face the D.C. criminal justice system. The administration has spent nearly $15 million on repainting the pool blue and repairing leaks, but an algae bloom and peeling paint have complicated the restoration. Severe weather continues to be an issue for parts of the nation's midsection. Forecasters say there's a risk of severe thunderstorms stretching from Nebraska to Tennessee and from Oklahoma to Indiana. Hardest hit will be parts of Oklahoma, Arkansas, Missouri, southern Illinois, and western Kentucky. I'm Rob Martier.
12: 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KABC.
13: A new tax may be coming to something that most people use every day. Jason Campodonia explains.
14: The language for the tax would be on what's being called pre-written software.
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14: Assemblymember Diane Dixon from Newport Beach.
23: It seems the supermajority in Sacramento has admitted that they can no longer increase your taxes directly, so they had to get creative.
14: Negotiations on the final budget will continue through the end of the month.
13: Governor Newsom declaring a state of emergency because of the massive warehouse fire that's spreading toxic smoke across the greater L.A. area. And the CHP launched its first ever statewide DUI crackdown on the first weekend of summer, saying every uniformed officer statewide was going to be hitting the highways. That's the latest. I'm Mark Mayfield.
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25: Mid-City 10 eastbound on-ramp from La Cienega. Brush fire has the on-ramp partially blocked. And in Santa Clarita on the 14 northbound at Sand Canyon, an accident on the right shoulder of a vehicle versus a semi. Sherman Oaks, 405 northbound at Ventura Boulevard, a stall on the right shoulder. It's a narrow lane, so it's crossing over the fog line. And at Alhambra on the 10 westbound on-ramp from Fremont, that sig alert's still in effect. The on-ramp is closed.
26: How much trust do you have in the major media? 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It's now 28%. 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
29: How did I lose weight? 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It's not intended to diagnose, treat, cure, or prevent any disease. 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

0: I'm Rabbi Michael Barclay, and welcome to the Rabbi's Table, a place of dialogue, not debate, a place where we can disagree without being disagreeable. And like any dinner table, a place where we can have real conversation, hopefully have some fun, learn some information, have some entertainment, and grow as human beings. I am really grateful for the guests we have at our table tonight and today. It's Pastor Jack Hibbs. Is a true man of God that I resonate to on a whole bunch of levels. He started his ministry in 1990 with his wife, I believe. They built it into one of the largest Calvary chapels in the country, Calvary Chino Hills. And he's ultimately founded the Real Life Network, where he's able to reach millions of people through video and through different audio and different things that he's doing. But one of the things that I really resonate to this man about with is that he and I both stayed open during COVID. We were represented by the same lawyer. We were actually the only synagogue in the state that stayed open. My answer was, we didn't close for Hitler. We didn't close for the Inquisition, and Gavin Newsom can kiss my tochas. But we stayed open, as did Pastor Jack. The other thing that I really treasure about the man is this is a guy who, just like me, loves text. He gets off. He enjoys exploring and teaching from the actual text. And I think that's so important. I think it's lost so often in both Judaism and Christianity. And so I'm so grateful that we are joined today by Pastor Jack Hibbs with his ministry, the Real Life Network, with the Calvary Chapel, Chino Hills, for some great dialogue, I hope. A lot of fun. Maybe some disagreement, I don't know, but certainly a lot of joy and a lot of simpatico as we come together at a table in all good ways. So sit back, relax, and let's enjoy having a meal, having a dialogue at the Rabbi's Table.
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2: So we're here at the Rabbi's Table and so blessed to be joined by Pastor Jack Hibbs. Jack, thank you so much, Pastor, for being here with us, sharing some time together. And it's nice to spend some quality time, just the two of us, too, because I know we intersect in a lot of different worlds. So thank you for being here and thank you for all that you do.
3: Yeah, listen, Rabbi, thank you for the invite. I was honored. It was great because when I heard the invite, I looked at my schedule and it was impossible. But when I saw that it was you asking, we made some changes, brother. I would not have missed this for anything. Thank you.
2: Oh, you're so kind. And you bless me and humble me. There's so much to talk about in so many ways. And I think one of the ways that may be a place to start all of this is the concept of Christianity, Judaism, and God. I've said this. I've written this. I have more in common with you or Pastor Rob McCoy than I have with a secular Jew. Mm-hmm. And I'm going to guess you have more in common with me than you do a secular Christian. Would that be pretty accurate?
3: Very accurate. In fact, it's kind of sad to say that even many now in America that are professing Christians and or Christian leaders, you know, as time goes on, I'm beginning to see more and more of a departure from me having a closer relationship with them because they're starting to embrace things that you and I stand against. Woke ideologies, and of course, at the tip of the spear is an anti-Semitic replacement theology view that is anathema when I read the Old and New Testament. And so I greatly appreciate you. And yeah, you are correct. You're absolutely correct.
2: So I'm so glad you brought this up, because it's hard for me to make comments on it. There are Jews who are Jews in name only, who are secular Jews. There are Jews who look at me, look how holy I am, and they're no different than the secular Jews. I don't want to say a fake Jew, but I think you know what I'm talking about there. Mm-hmm. They're hiding behind that mask. So is that happening right now? It kind of seems to me like it's happening where there's Christians, men who have faith in Jesus as God and who live their life that way, like you, like Rob, like our friend Bob Tyler of Advocates of Faith and Freedom. But then that there's secular Christians and then there's this other sort of woke fake Christian. I'm kind of from the outside looking at what is going on there?
3: Yeah, well, first of all, biblically, it shouldn't be a surprise to the Christian anyway, reading the New Testament, where the Apostle Paul said that there are those in Corinth, that's in Greece. He wrote to the Corinthian Christians and told them that you guys are carnal. He used that term carnal. You guys are of the flesh. Now, you claim to know who Yeshua and that he's Messiah. You claim this and you and they were heavily, predominantly, as you can imagine, Greece, Gentile. But they had come to faith in what Paul preached as the Jewish Messiah, but they were carnal. They were sleeping around. They were doing pagan activities, which they partook of before they came to know Messiah. And he said, there's no change in your life. Are you say you know the truth, but there's been no difference in you. And then, of course, the book of James steps in and says, you can talk about your faith all you want. You can put any label

0: on you that you can desire, but your life lived out visibly by the watchful eye of both believer and unbeliever, they should both come to the same conclusion. It's not that they agree with you, it's that they both, the world and the believers, should look at your life and my life and say, those are men of God. Those are men who believe this, and that's how they live. And I may or may not agree with them, but they are not only sincere about what they believe, they are sincere because they understand it to be truth. So, Rabbi, I'm not too concerned about what somebody claims to believe or what somebody says they believe. I'm more concerned about the person who's truly fundamental to the point that they live it out. Now, look, if you're a Muslim, if you are a fundamental Muslim or a fundamental Jew, yeah, what? No, if you're fundamental in these areas, then you are going to live out what you're taught. Hey, look, you and I can go out to dinner tonight because we fundamentally believe in our scriptures, but I don't think I would feel comfortable going out, for example, to dinner with, you know, with an Osama bin Laden type, because if he's going to be fundamental, he's going to live out what he believes in.
1: Which means he's going to go after trying to kill you and I. So,
0: well, you and I may not get to finish our meal, frankly.
1: So, all right. So let me ask you a question with this. It seems, and the questions I ask, I know are true in Judaism to an extent. So I'm really, what's more dangerous to Christianity? Christianity is, you're describing, it's action. It's not just faith. We need to see that this is a man of Christ. We need to see this is a man of God, right? Mm-hmm. So which is more dangerous to the faith that leads to those good actions? Either the secularism or the quote-unquote fake Christianity? Which is more dangerous to culture and to religion?
0: What a great question. I actually just heard something similar popped into my mind as soon as you asked this, driving down to the studio right now. It was this. The report was saying that we're very concerned regarding what's going on with China and their currency and what's happening. But they went on to talk about how they can mitigate this, we, the Americans. But then they talked about counterfeit dollars. Counterfeit $100 bills, counterfeit. By far, Michael, the danger is the person who says they're a Christian. Immediately, I have to be honest, my antenna go up when somebody says they're a Christian. Now I'm obligated to examine their life without a judgmental spirit, but to examine their life, does their claim backed up by their life style. If somebody says, hey, I'm a secular this or that, or I'm not a believer, you know what? Clear the table of all expectation and anticipation. I know what to expect from them and what not to expect from them. But when somebody says, hey, I believe in the God of Abraham, Isaac, and Jacob, I believe in the scriptures. Okay, now I'm the one responsible to determine if the fruit coming out of their lives is actually bearing witness to their claim. So a false believer is much more dangerous to Christianity or to Judaism. When somebody says, I follow Judaism, but they live any way but that, oh my goodness, that's far more dangerous in the Christian community, is those who claim to know Christ and then do not follow him. Then, which is exactly what Jesus said. He said, why do you call me Lord and you do not do the things I say?
1: Look, my sense was that was the accurate case. What I found is that Christians who accept Christ in their heart, they come to me because, as a Jew, and they want me to convert because they want me in heaven with them. And my Judaism doesn't threaten them in any way. It's an act of love. And I say that all the time. You wanted me to convert to Christianity is an act of love. It's the guys who really don't have that faith. They just say that they do. They're the ones that are dangerous. They're the anti-Semites. They're the Candace Owens, Tucker Carlson's. That's what I have found. Yeah. So it's fascinating to hear that you hear that and you feel that. We're almost to a break, but I want to ask you something about that. Just as an aside note, again, with Jewish-Christian relations, what do you think, briefly, is the thing that most Jews get wrong about Christianity and about Christians? because I'm constantly fighting that and saying, look, they're our brothers, and they're acting from love. What do you think is the thing that the Jews most get wrong?
0: It kind of goes back to what we just said a moment ago. It's been my experience that the many Jews that I have a relationship with or contact with here in the Los Angeles area is that they have encountered more of the counterfeit Christians than the real ones. And so when we have a chance to dialogue, they actually find me fascinating. I actually enjoy it.
1: Well, you are fascinating. We're coming up to a break, and you are fascinating, so we get to come back to that, because I wish that every Jew would have a conversation with you like we're having here at the Rabbi's Table. So we're going to be right back here at the table right after this break with Pastor Jack Hibbs and having a great dialogue.

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2: So we're here at the Rabbi's Table with Pastor Jack Hibbs, and we're just talking about this idea of these fake Christians, or these people who haven't accepted into their heart, and fake Jews who act like they're holier than thou, but really aren't living a way that's lifnim ashort hadin, before the line of the law, living in a way that's just, that's really righteously and just. So, Pastor, that makes me really sad. Mm-hmm. And I mean, as a rabbi, it makes me really sad. In some ways, even more than the secular, when I see an observant person who's acting observant but is really not living that way.
7: Right.
2: And I know that makes you sad. But what's breaking your heart the most, and that may be it, but what is breaking your heart the most about where the church is going today and where it is today?
7: Mm-hmm. Yeah. By and large, the public example of the church is a departure from orthodoxy. It's the observable church today is not in the Word of God. You go to Sunday sermons. The Bible's not only opened by the pastor, but a big indicator, Michael, is when you see people heading to a congregation, a church, without carrying their Bibles into church. That grieves me. And they spend so much time these days on entertaining the flock. It's what Charles Spurgeon said in 1863. He said, it appears that there's more pastors preparing sermonettes for Christianettes. And we see a lot of that today, which, by the way, I do believe is the reason why anti-Semitism is growing among the church in the West, is because the pastors are graduating from seminaries that do not teach Israelology. They do not teach eschatology, which is the study of the prophetic scriptures. If pastors and students of the Bible would study the prophecies of the Hebrew prophets, they would know that we are in the days that are actually leading up to God doing a great work with the nation of Israel and the Jewish people, but they don't read it, Michael. So they don't know it.
2: Expand upon that for a second. So,
7: sure.
2: You know, to become a rabbi, there are multiple ways of doing it. There are different or rabbinic schools. You do 5 years, you end up getting, you know, your graduate degree, and then you're also ordained. There's private ordination where you study with private rabbis and you study that way.

0: And there's different educations. If you're Reformed, conservative, Orthodox, if you do mm-hmm. more than one, whatever it may be. But pretty much, you've got to study text to whatever level. You've got to study Tanakh. You've got to study the Bible. So can you kind of explore this a little bit? Because you're telling me that that's not the case with all pastors. I know you're committed to text. I know Rob's committed to text. I know Bishop Mendez is committed to text. You're telling me that not everyone is, that's not the case?
1: That's exactly what I'm saying. That's exactly what I'm saying. Imagine this. So from Genesis to Revelation, we believe that 27 to 31% of the Bible is prophetic in nature, as the term I used earlier, eschatological. But a lot of churches don't teach it anymore. So it leads the people to come to a false understanding of the conclusion. How does this all end? For example, will the promises that are made to Abraham, that are declared to be forever, that are without requirement in the sense that God made it. Abraham, a great sleep was put upon Abraham. You know what I'm saying. God made that covenant with himself, and it's a forever promise. But if people do not study the Old Testament, if they don't study the prophecies that quite frankly started in Genesis 3:15, that the Messiah of the universe would come from the woman, Genesis 3:15. If you don't study soteriology, that is the fulfillment of salvation based upon God's promises and God's fulfillment, that it's not prophecy, then guess what? You've got the church replacing Israel in the last days. You've got no true Israeli nation. You've got no real true Jew, because now it's all been spiritualized. This comes from 27 to 31% of the Bible not being taught in seminaries today, that ordained ministers. Now let's look, you and I know this well, Michael, that we're only going to rise above or to the level of what we are taught.
0: So they're not taking classes in, again, I'm obviously more familiar with the Hebrew scriptures.
1: Yeah.
0: They're not taking classes in the prophets. They're not learning about the prophecies of Genesis 15 or 17 or the covenant, both the Brit Milah.
1: No.
0: They're not learning any of that stuff?
1: No, absolutely not. And this is not my opinion. You could go look at some of the courses even online right now. Now, there's an exception. Dallas Theological Seminary is an exception. And Liberty University in Lynchburg, Virginia is an exception. But you look at Multnomah, or you go look at Wheaton, or you go look at Moody. You look at some of these others, most of them, by far, do not teach it. And so what happens is you've got men in the pulpit replicating themselves among the congregation, and they don't crack open the book of Daniel. They don't even know that the book of Daniel is the key to understanding all Bible prophecy, both Old and New Testament. They don't get that. They can't even argue that what God has promised. In fact, Rabbi, let me put it to you like this and to your audience. I spend exactly the amount of time in the Old Testament as I do in the New Testament, and I preach and teach that way. Why? I'm going to be sarcastic now. How in the world can I even know if the New Testament's true? If I don't study the Old, how do I know the New is true? Because the Old has made the prophetic promise that this is what's going to happen. How do I know? Listen, if I stay just in the Old, how am I going to know if those promises are ever fulfilled unless I look into the New? But if I only stay in the New, how do I know if those things are true? For example, what's the big deal that the Messiah will be pierced in his hands and his feet and in his side? Where does that come from? Not the New Testament. It comes from Psalm 22. It comes from the prophet Zechariah. It comes from Micah and Isaiah. The New Testament are a bunch of Jews who, when they saw what was happening, said, and this was written that it might be fulfilled that was spoken of by the prophet Jeremiah. That's in the New Testament. So the Old announces what's coming, and the New records what's happening, and it's symbiotic. It's beautifully woven together.
0: When
1: we've got graduates from universities saying, no, we don't study the Old Testament. We don't even have degrees in Old Testament theology. I'm sorry, but I would get up and walk out of that church. I'm not kidding.
0: See, one of the great compliments.

0: complaints I ever got repeatedly when I taught at Loyola, and I've said this before, is when they send back professor reviews, is, and I would teach Hebrew scriptures, and as these reviews from Christians and Catholic kids saying, it deepened my faith in my Christian tradition. Because if you study Hebrew scriptures and you accept Jesus as Messiah, it should deepen your faith. You know, there's reasons that there's parallels. I'm just kind of, I have to admit, I'm a little bit surprised and even a little shocked that you're saying so many ministers actually are textually ignorant. And you know, I get it. You're not studying the original language, so there's going to be interpretations involved just by translation. But that they're just ignorant. I understand why you say that's sad and scary in some ways.
1: Yeah, and I think it's indicative of who's supporting Israel right now. Who stands up and understands? This is one of the things that you and I just boil over this when somebody says, I can't get behind Israel because and I saw homosexuality in Tel Aviv, and I saw people drunk in bars. What are you talking about? That sounds like you're walking down the street of LA. What are you saying? Israel, in all of its dynamic, is the only nation in the world that has promises both in the Old and New Testament, not America. I wish I could say that, but it doesn't. It's not England. It's not Peru. It's Israel. In the text of the scripture, it is about Israel. And the beautiful thing is, as a Christian, I believe what the scripture says, that when Christ returns to earth, it says that he returns to Israel. By the way, that's in the book of Revelation. So if people want to reword that, they got a hard time going, because he returns to Israel and he establishes his throne. It says the throne of David on Mount Zion. That's not Canada. That's not New York. It's exactly where the Bible says it is.
0: Excuse me. And look, I say this all the time. I believe the Messiah is going to come. I'm going to say welcome. You're going to say welcome back. We're both going to accept him. And he's going to be there in Israel. And
1: that's right.
0: You know, I love going to Israel with Christians. I love, there's something, for those people who have not been to Israel, there's something magical. The air is different. The colors are more vibrant. Mm-hmm. The food is everything. Everything's just fuller. So the preachers aren't preaching. They're not necessarily knowledgeable about text. Mm-hmm. So as a result of that, just very briefly, because we're almost at a hard break, one belief that you think most Christians have wrong as a result of that. Just one brief belief.
1: God's eternal promises for the nation of Israel. The borders promised to Abraham will be fulfilled. Those borders given to Abraham have never been realized. Under the reign of the Messiah, they will be realized. God is not done. In fact, he's about ready to go to work with Israel like the world has never seen before, all based on his promises.
0: Amen. And B'ezrat Hashem, with God's help, amen on that. So we're going to come right back here at the Rabbi's Table with Pastor Jack Hibbs, talking theology, life, Israel, all sorts of different things as we continue here at the table.

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2: A cheaper gas blend is now available in California, but drivers still can't buy it. Daniel Martindale explains.
3: It hasn't been approved by state air regulators, but is expected to be approved later this year. And the equipment needed to dispense it has yet to clear California's required and lengthy certification process. The fuel known as E15 or unleaded 88 contains 15% ethanol. Supporters say it can lower gas prices by 20 cents per gallon or more. California was the last state in the nation to authorize the sale of the alternative gas blend.
2: California officials pushing back against AT&T's plan to end traditional landline service. AT&T now seeking federal approval to end landline.

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12: Back at the Rabbi's Table with our special guest, Pastor Jack Hibbs. And we've been talking about relationships between Jews and Christians. We've been talking biblical things. And we're going to bring in for the next segment, as we always do, Angela Vanderplume. And Angela is a researcher, an author, a writer, an activist, a social influencer, and a wonderful human being. And she always adds a lot to the dialogue. Pastor, I think you're going to like her a lot. She is a brilliant woman who can really add some insight, especially when it comes to things like Israel, the Chrislam Alliance, and things like that. So, Angela, thank you for being here and joining us. And Angela, meet Pastor Jack. Pastor Jack, Angela.
13: Thank you for having me. I'm excited to be here.
12: And you know, why don't you start us off with a little bit, maybe talking about your call, Angela, if you want to talk a little bit about Israel with the pastor or what's going on in the Sharia communities. He and I were talking earlier on the podcast segment about AB 2017, the bill that is trying to make Islamic religious holidays into state holidays. So why don't you start off with a question or dialogue for the pastor?
13: Sure. Actually, you know, you guys were speaking, I believe, in the podcast section. I was listening in here, and you were talking about speaking truth to power and bringing God back. And I think that is so necessary for the Christian and Jewish community to do, because the Islamic community is doing that. This week, actually, I don't know if you guys know who Representative Chip Roy is, but he just held a congressional meeting where he brought a teenager in from Texas. And during his testimony, he said, listen, in our school library, they are allowed to give the Quran, and they are allowed to, you know, give little pamphlets of the Shahada, but we are not.

0: not allowed to have a Bible inside the classroom. We're not allowed to have a Bible inside the library, but you can have the Quran. So what Islam is doing, our religions are sorely lacking in. And if we do say, hey, you know, we'll allow you to have your religious holiday, which, as you said earlier, was part of stoning and animal sacrifice, but we can't have Christian or Jewish holidays, it's just not okay.
1: All right, so Pastor, let's talk about this for a sec, because I want to get to a couple things while Angela's here, so we'll try and make it sort of like a Jeopardy blitz answer or whatever they call it, lightning round. So what can we do, quickly, from your theological point of view, from your practical point of view, what can we do to fight? They're fighting a war of putting Islam into the mm-hmm. society, AB 2017, into the schools. What can we do as Jews, as Christians, as Catholics to fight that war? What are the steps we can do on a practical, tachlis, and practical scale?
2: Hey, I'm going to tell you what we're doing here right now and what we've been doing. And by the way, throw the atheist in on there. They need to get on board with us as well. Here's what we're doing here with our congregation of thousands. We have printed up and made available to all of them by QR code the actual bill and the wording of it. Second thing is you can contact your elected official telling them to oppose AB 2017. By doing so, we amplify our voice. We practice what God's given us. That is a constitutional republic. And we have the people get involved because John Adams, or excuse me, Ben Franklin said that the government has given us a constitutional republic if we can keep it. And so that's how it's kept, you guys. This nation, a republic means we the people. The people speak, the people enact, the people say what they want and what they don't want. If we don't get involved, Islam will. And we all know how history goes. They will come in and they'll push everything out. And once they have the opportunity, then no, you can't add a Christian holiday. You can't add a Buddhist holiday. You can't do any of this. It's only Muslim holidays. That's history. But we need to stop it, and we need to do what we're doing in our congregation, informing everybody and showing them how they can reach their elected official. And here's how it works. You tell your elected official, I'm watching how you vote on this. I'm asking you to vote no to oppose it. And I'm watching your actions, because it will affect how I vote for you in the next election.
1: I've also added that people should reach out to their Republican candidates and say, make this an issue for the election.
2: Absolutely.
1: Bring it out. I don't think most Democrats, most Republicans, I don't think anyone wants this. How can people get that information from your church? Jack, how can they do that?
2: Sure. It's simple. RealImpact.us. RealImpact.us. And just go to that website. It will tell you everything to do. Throughout the state of California, it will show you who to contact, how to leave a message, what to say, and it's been extremely effective.
1: And again, that site is?
2: RealImpact.us.
1: There we go. So that's one way. Angela, you just were recently in Israel with some pastors and different people, right?
0: I was. So I visited Israel back in January for the Combating Anti-Semitism Conference. And I have a few friends, and I was lucky enough, I kind of snuck my way on, but I was semi-invited onto a trip with Pastor Rob McCoy, who I hear that you're really good friends with. So I had the honor and distinct pleasure of spending the day with him. Unfortunately, it wasn't, I would say, the best of circumstances, because we were on our way to the Kibbutzim and the Nova Site Festival and the horrible tragedies of what happened on October 7th. But I found it particularly interesting and heartwarming, not only to meet Pastor Rob McCoy, but to be there with him on his journey when he saw what happened, and to see his sincerity as a pastor, and to feel the love for the Jewish people, and to know that we truly do have allies in their sincerity. And, you know, we walked around this kibbutzim, and it's a horrible story. Yeah. I don't know if you know this.
1: No, don't go to a horrible story. Yeah. Don't.
0: It turns out really good. So we're in the kibbutzim, and, you know, the children, they were there, and unfortunately they died. And we found like a little shoe print of one of the children. And, you know, we're all crying, and we're having this,
2: yep,
0: this meaningful moment.

0: But on our way back, we get this announcement, and the last hostage, the last one, was found, and he was brought back home. And I got to sit on a bus with, you know, all of these wonderful people. It wasn't just Pastor Rob McCoy, but we went through this tragedy, but then we found out, you know, the last one was home. Yeah. And we all got to rejoice in that moment together. And it just solidified for me the Christian Jewish alliance that we have. And it is real. And it doesn't matter what anyone says online or all the rhetoric out there. It's a real, true friendship.
1: Well, it is, yes. unless we're dealing also with the type of that fake Christian, whatever we want to call it, Pastor.
0: Of course.
1: That is, yeah. You know, that Chrislam type of alliance, so to speak. How do we, Angela just tells the story about Nova, about Hamas. How do we deal with the Nick Fuentes and Hodge twins and Tate brothers and these people who claim to be Christian or Catholic, who claim to have Christ on their heart? What should be done about them as they take that and are seducing younger Christians to be anti-Israel or pro-Hamas, pro-Palestine, which doesn't even exist? But to what she experienced, how do we get that teaching? How do you do that with people? And what do you think we should do?
2: Yeah, I am 100% confident and rejoicing and thankful to God for truth. Truth. I stand with the truth. I don't get to make it up. It's not my truth. It's His divine revealed truth in the Word of God. And that said, that is the absolute foundation upon which I stand. So, for example, if I'm going to talk with Carlson or Fuentes or Owens, I'm going to do my best to give biblical truth and let them, I'll be the middleman, let them argue with the reality and the truth of God's Word. That's how lies are exposed. The Bible says, God said through Jeremiah, that people's hearts are wicked, desperately wicked. Who can know them? But He says, I, the Lord, know them. He announces that men are liars. Mankind are liars. What is the counter response to lying? Truth. Be a truth teller and speak truth. The moment, you know, look, little Jack can come along and announce biblical truth that can kind of blow up the situation that Tucker Carlson's going to have to deal with. He doesn't have to deal with me. Look, I don't have his clout. I don't have his money. I don't have his influence. I don't have to. All I have to do is restate, declare God's truth. And now it's between God's Word and those naysayers, those that are purveying in falsehood. And I don't let them get me down. I don't let them influence me. I know God's truth, because I've read it for 50 years now, and it's immovable. It's eternal. It never returns void, and that's my joy. So on top of the fact, God's truth says that in the last days, there's going to be a lot of people speaking evil of the truth, and by their pernicious ways will lead many astray. That hurts, but it's true. I thank God that He said it, because it doesn't make me feel better about them. It breaks my heart for them, but at least it explains why they are how they are.
1: It's, you know, it's, we have something called Midrash. These are extra-biblical commentaries that are thousands of years old. Mm-hmm. There is the teaching that over two-thirds of the ancient Hebrews actually didn't come out with Moses out of Pharaoh because they were falling the wrong ways. Mm-hmm. It can happen to anyone. And so what's your experience? Actually, maybe because of time, I'm going to be conscious.
0: Sure.
1: You've experienced a lot of quote-unquote Christians who are hostile to Israel, right?
0: Yes. Yeah.
1: Both in Israel and here. Jack, is that even a possible, or is that a conflicting imperative? Is it possible to be a Christian and not support Israel? I'm not talking the government. Support Israel as a nation, as a people, as the Jewish nation. Is it even possible to do that?
2: I'm going to let truth answer. The Bible tells us, Jesus said it Himself, that when He returns, He will judge the nations of the earth. And the criteria by which He judges them in Matthew chapter 25, the criteria.

0: listen to this. The criteria will be, how did you treat my brethren? It's not Christian. How did you treat my followers? That's not the word. How did you treat my brethren? He's talking about his blood brethren. When he returns, he's going to ask the nations and individuals, how did you treat my brothers?
1: That's a great
0: my brethren, the Jew. A lot of church leaders blow this interpretation because they read it wrong. They don't dive into the study of the text. Jesus says it. And how did you treat them?
1: And they're going to have to come to your church so they can learn how to treat them. Because we are on that time. So I want to recommend everyone come to that church. I have one other question. Brief answer. I ask every person this question. One word or phrase that describes Pastor Jack Hibbs as a human being. One word or phrase for your soul.
0: Truth.
1: Emmett. The beginning, the middle, the end. And that is a great way, and I think people should explore truth by going to the Real Life Network, going to Calvary Chino Hills, exploring the writings and teachings of Pastor Jack Hibbs. Angela, thank you as always so much for being here. I really want to explore more of this, Jack. We just have to do it outside because of the time, but I'm so grateful that you've joined us at the table. It's like having a dinner talk, and we want to have dinner again. Thank you so much for your teachings, your way, your passion, your love, your life, your devotion, your prayer, and your truth. May you always be strong and blessed. Chazak u'baruch, may you and your family be strong, blessed, and protected now and always. Thank you for joining us at the Rabbi's Table. Shalom.
0: Thank you. Amen.
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1: 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It does a great job on chicken, including chicken breasts. 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
2: And playing one note and playing it in tune. And if we all play our instruments that we need to, that our souls yearn to play, if we all play that note in tune, that's the sound of heaven on earth. That is the celestial sound. And that is the truth. Pastor Jack Hibbs, he's playing his note, his tune, his piece of repairing the world. I'm doing the best to do mine. We all need to pursue truth. We all need, in any way we can, to really express our souls in ways that are honest, beautiful, and are in harmony with others. I thank you for joining the Rabbi's Table this evening with Pastor Jack Hibbs. I hope that we all learned something, hope we had a little bit of entertainment, and certainly to respect each other, whether we disagree in different things, but with doing without disagreeable, and to bring more peace and harmony in the world. Chazak u'baruch. May you be strong. May you be blessed. I will see you next week here at the Rabbi's Table. Shalom.

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5: The president wrote that Iran must immediately stop, quote, their highly paid proxies in Lebanon from causing trouble or they'll be hit very hard again. His comments come as Vice President J.D. Vance is in Switzerland for peace talks with Iran. Negotiations are underway despite the uncertainty over the Strait of Hormuz. Iran says it has shut down the oil shipping lane in protest of Israel attacking Lebanon, which it says is a violation of the ceasefire agreement. U.S. Ambassador to the United Nations Mike Waltz says the Trump administration's focused on making sure Iran does not obtain a nuclear weapon. He made the assertion during an appearance on CBS's Face the Nation Sunday.
6: But what President Trump is doing is striking that balance with also ensuring that a genocidal regime that none of us trust can never have a nuclear weapon, and that process is underway right now as we speak.
5: He also said that any deal between the U.S. and Iran would be all about verification. Walt's comments come after the moratorium of understanding was signed last week, which set up the 60-day window for further negotiations. Charlie Kirk's accused murderer is back in a Utah courtroom on Monday. The judge is expected to rule on a motion from Tyler Robinson's defense team seeking contempt against prosecutor Christopher Ballard. They accuse Ballard of talking to the media about his opinions regarding Robinson's guilt. Robinson is accused of fatally shooting Kirk in September at Utah Valley University in Orem. Prosecutors have said they'll seek the death penalty. The next scheduled hearing on July 6th in the case is significant. That's when prosecutors must show they have enough evidence to move forward with the trial. Toy Story 5 is shaping up to be the biggest movie of the year so far. Deadline says

0: The latest entry in the Disney Pixar franchise is not only on track to have the biggest debut weekend of 2026, but potentially the largest over the last 2 years. Toy Story 5 is projected to make over $170 million at nearly 4,500 theaters across North America. I'm Tammy Trujillo.
1: And now local news.
2: Governor Newsom is getting ready to release his tax return amid a Justice Department investigation. Here's Jason Campidonia.
3: Newsom's office says they're, quote, working to prepare the returns, but no date was given. The governor has said that releasing tax returns is his moral duty, but he hasn't released his since 2022. A spokesperson says Newsom and the first partner have nothing to hide, and they disclose their income each year. Critics say that Newsom and his wife wouldn't be able to afford several multi-million dollar homes unless something funny is going on, and the tax returns might lead them to what smells fishy.
2: Firefighters fighting the cold storage facility blaze in Boyle Heights say the building's structural integrity is becoming a concern. The constant stream of water means the building's walls are weakening. And starting July the 1st, California rolling out several new laws. Restaurants must now list common allergens on menus, and a new law bans sell-by dates. That's the latest. I'm Mark Mayfield.
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5: In Montecito Heights, some good news on the 110 northbound off-ramp to Avenue 43. That crash has been cleared. Traffic starting to recover now from the 5 north. In Gardena, on the 110 southbound on-ramp from Rosecrans, three cars got tangled up. They are partially blocking the on-ramp, tow trucks en route. And in Buena Park, on the 5 southbound at the 91, a car versus the right shoulder wall is now blocking the right lane.
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6: So direct about it sometimes, but people call my office, they text my office, they listen to the show, they learn what their rights are, and they say, hey, Robert, you know what? I think I might have one of those cases that you've talked about and made tens of thousands, hundreds of thousands of dollars. And then collectively, of course, you know, we've made millions, tens of millions of dollars for our clients. 310-999-9989. 310-999-9989. You can call me. You can text me. It's totally free. No obligation. You can just call me or text me and say, Robert, I'm listening to the show right now. I have a question for you. What do you think? And you could be the next case we talk about that's successful here. So, Steve, what do we got on tap? How are we going to educate the public and how to make money on what their rights are?
7: Robert, remote and hybrid work is changing what workplace injury looks like. And California policy is right in the middle of it. Remote work injury claims have more than doubled since 2020, with more cumulative traumas like neck and back strain, repetitive stress injuries, headaches, and stress-related complaints, especially when workers delay reporting.
6: Yep. Well, remote work is the wave of the future. It's been that way ever since the COVID years, right? It forced us to adjust, and people don't want to go back. Now, we have covered on this radio show many times the types of workers' comp cases that happen, the injuries that happen from working at home. And my office has settled hundreds, tens, millions of dollars worth of cases. Where
7: it's not just surprising. People. You do win 98% of your cases.
6: Yes, but let's back off for a second. And talk a little bit of background noise, which is this. When you have a workers' comp claim, remember, ladies and gentlemen, it's a no-fault injury claim. Right. It's directly against the insurance company. It's not a lawsuit. If you've listened to the workers' rights radio show before, you are educated. So that's why I was saying for you regular listeners, this might be background noise. But for the new listener, they're thinking, well, I don't want to sue my employer just because I've been sitting at a home office working remotely and I'm hunched over all the time. The laptop is small. My neck hurts. My back hurts. I got to go to a chiropractor.
7: My chair is getting old.
6: You know, when the chair is too low and your elbows start to get that carpal tunnel feeling, right? You start to have elbow pain. These are all no-fault work-related injuries, and there is an insurance company for that. That's all workers' comp is, ladies and gentlemen. It's not this big lawsuit where you have to prove that somebody's at fault and that you got $1 million of pain and suffering. A lot of the cases that my office handles is just the standard wear and tear claim. The insurance company has to pay you for that. It could be minor. It could be my neck hurts, my back hurts, my elbows hurt. I'm sitting at a smaller desk. I'm working remote. I always have to put my ear to the phone. I got to kind of crank my neck sideways. These are standard workers' comp cases, and they always settle. Always. That's why when you say, well, Robert, you win 98% of your cases.
7: Yeah, yeah.
6: Yes, of course I do, because it's a no-fault injury application. And these no-fault injuries, they happen on a wear and tear basis. So when you have something like somebody working from home, and this happened a lot more during COVID, and it slowed down a little bit, I think, because the home office has become bigger and better, which is nicer chairs, bigger monitors, right? Ergonomic designs for your own house. And the employers have been contributing to this. They've been paying or providing equipment for people who work remote because they know that their insurance claims can go up, right? Now, workers' comp is directly against insurance. That is true. It's not out of the employer's pocket. But if an employer has multiple claims throughout, a short time span, the insurance company the next year, they can say, well, we want to get a little bit more money out of you because, look, you've got multiple claims. They've been listening to the workers' rights radio show. Yeah. They learned what their rights are. Mm-hmm. And now we've given them 30 grand for that, sore elbow, 20 grand for a sore low back from sitting in just sitting in a chair repetitively. That's not even to mention

0: the psychological stress claims, because when we'll talk about this on the other side of the break, yeah. But when you're working at home and you're not as supervised, you're also very often subject to additional scrutiny from your employer, because now they can only check output. They only care right. about results. And when that happens, you have a lot of the psychological claims where they're saying, I demanded this project, this portfolio, this item, this action item be completed and emailed to me and all the other members of the board by 5 o'clock. And you're telling them, listen, the program was down. I would have showed you, but it's at my house. Listen, I'm beholden to the activities of 5 other coworkers, and they haven't finished their part that they're supposed to send to me. And these psychological stress claims happen all the time.
1: And we'll talk about and we'll talk more about that in 30 seconds. You're dialed into the Workers' Rights Radio Show with attorney Robert Ozeron and myself, Steve Appel. 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We're talking about remote and hybrid work and how it's changing workplace injuries. Back to you, Robert.
0: What's more interesting than just the fact that there are more injuries to me is the fact that really they can't disprove these injuries. Remember, this is a wear and tear injury on a no-fault basis. So if you say, I'm hunched over all the time at the job, my elbows are at the wrong angle, it causes numbness in my wrists and hands, they cannot dispute that because you're working without any supervision. They don't have a camera on you at your own house. So they're not able to really say anything about it. They send you to the doctor and then you're entitled to an evaluation from a neutral doctor. So even if you don't like the doctor, your employer, if you report it to the employer, you could always go through my office, right? You can just call me and tell me the issue and I get the ball rolling for you. Okay. 310-999-9989. You can call me. You can text me. Now, what's interesting is that California unions, and I did send you this little add-on story, Steve, if you saw
1: yeah,
0: it.
1: Yeah.
0: There's a proposal by the California Public State Agencies Union, and they are asking for remote work all the time for all state employees. Basically, mm-hmm. if you want it, you're entitled to it. That's it. As part of their union contract. Gavin Newsom had previously ordered, if you remember, we covered this on the radio show.
1: I do.
0: That he had previously ordered when COVID had ended and then two more years went by that, okay, finally, everybody come back to work. I guess he saw that production was lower. And that has been true across the board, whether it's a public entity like the state of California and government workers, or whether it's private entities, including Zoom. The company itself that does this demanded that everybody come back to the office, which is a little ironic, obviously.
1: Mm-hmm.
0: But the reason is that production across the board was down. Now, the world is changing yet again. We're going to have AI that supplements workers, which should increase production.
1: Sorry, Robert, I feel compelled. What do you mean gonna have?
0: Well, we have it already.
1: We have it already.
0: It's
1: Thank
0: becoming
1: you, Robert.
0: More
1: yes.
0: implemented
1: yes.
0: across all
1: yes.
0: industries.
1: Yes.
0: And we talk about that separately, which is now employers are seeing they can lay off workers because AI yep. has made the remaining workers more productive, even if they work from home, in terms of total output.
1: Yes.
0: And so they could produce the same output with the assistance of AI. Now, this hasn't reached all industries just yet. So that's a separate topic. And we have had many, many claims already where people have said, I am now unemployed because of downsizing. And then you look at the news and the downsizing is related to AI. And
1: absolutely.
0: They're getting more productive. But Steve, I think California state employees should follow Gavin Newsom's directive and go to work in the office. Number one, it's important in terms of team communication. Humans are not just robots, right? We don't just do one job and sit there and mindlessly, you know, press a keyboard, right? Very often you have a question, you'll want to walk over to somebody and say, hey, can you help me with this?
1: Absolutely.
0: Or if it's a tech issue, if something is down, you know, the stress claims my office handles. And again, we have settled, I think, every single one of them. I know you said I win 98% of my cases, mm-hmm. which is true. It's actually more than that, but okay. It's just shy of 100%. But I don't think I've ever not settled a case in my client's favor when

0: they claimed, well, I was working at home and my ergonomic design wasn't good. And remember, this is the important part, ladies and gentlemen. It doesn't matter whose fault it is. So there is no defense by the insurance company. Well, why are you complaining about ergonomic design and seats? You adjust your own seat. It's your house, for goodness sake. That argument, which is very reasonable if you're looking for fault, you can blame the worker and their own conditions, right? It does not exist in the workers' comp field. And that right there is the power of the Workers' Rights Radio Show.
1: Exactly.
0: To educate you, to say, hey, I know what you're thinking, that your desk space at home is really half of the coffee table while your spouse has control of the rest.
1: Exactly.
0: Right? With a coffee pot, the kids running around, right? And you're, you know, really scrunched together like it's an air, like a cheap airplane seat, right? And your elbows are against your body. And it's just, how long can you do that before you need to go to the chiropractor? Well, that chiropractor, that massage, right? Any pills, it should all be paid by the workers' comp insurance company because it's a no-fault injury claim, and 100% of all expenses related to work injuries, big or small, should be paid by that private insurance company. And I'm going to give you one more. I know we're on the other side.
1: Yes,
0: coming
1: yes.
0: up to the break here. You can go back in time and file for past injuries, past medical bills where you went on your own to the chiropractor, to the doctor, to the masseur, and you, because you were feeling aches and pains from the job, you can go back in time, file those claims, get paid back all the money you paid out of pocket, and get paid for the level of the damage. Could be 10 grand, could be 20 grand, it could be minor, but it's your money. So don't let the insurance company hold on to it. Just have to call my office. Steve,
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9: 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Auto crashes are one of the biggest hidden workplace injuries because the road is a job site for delivery drivers, tradespeople, home health, rideshare. Anyone who drives for work, and insurers say injury claims are getting more expensive. Ladies and gentlemen, attorney Robert Ozeron.
10: Yeah, well, this one is a stat that I saw that was kind of a raised an eyebrow, which is that severe bodily injury claims jumped 9.2% year over year, nearly 10% jump of severe auto claims. That is, again, something that will pique my interest because I generally stay out of the personal injury realm. Personal injury is a different building. Remember, ladies and gentlemen, I am an injury attorney, but where and how an injury occurs lets you know what type of case you have. You could have workers'
9: might
10: comp.
9: Give you one of those hybrid claims.
10: That's
9: where
10: right,
9: you refer
10: Steve.
9: To one of your partners.
10: Oh, it's like you've been listening to the radio show and getting your legal education, but you've
9: how
10: been you know this
9: about
10: great.
9: That?
10: Nah, come on. You're an expert just like me. But okay, look, the lawyer that you hire needs to know what building to walk into. And remember, I'm an injury attorney, and I want you to picture this in your mind's eye. There's two buildings across the street from each other, literally a road right there. And then one is a courthouse and the other is a courthouse. And you're picking which building to walk into. One of those is the civil courthouse. That's where you have the jury. That's where you could win $1 million if the jury loves you. Over there, fault is very important. Fault. The other person has to be at fault. You have to be injured. And then you have to prove that your injuries are because they were at fault, like a rear-end auto accident, for example, right? And then you have to prove that the bills were reasonable. You have a doctor testify. It's a whole big deal over there. And that's in that big courthouse. Now, across the street in the smaller workers' comp courthouse, there's no jury. It's just a judge. And there is no fault. So what happens when there's an auto accident claim on the job? Well, I'm going to give you two scenarios right here. Very important for you to understand the workers' comp system and how you can use it to your benefits, even going back in time to make money on old injuries that you never cashed in on. So here it is, especially if you had an old auto accident, for example. When you have a workers' comp injury, let's say it's an auto accident, and you're texting and driving, and then you rear-end the car in front of you, even though it's clearly your fault, you should not be texting and driving. You still win if you're on the job. If you're going to the job site for a special occasion, right, like you're sent to this area on Monday and a different area on Tuesday, and you're just texting and driving, it's clearly your fault, and you're not high, you're not drunk, you didn't do it on purpose, so no intentional or intoxication conduct, right? Then you win. You win. You're texting and driving, you hit the guy in front of you, and you still win. That is workers' comp right there. You can get paid tens of thousands, hundreds of thousands of dollars, depending on your injuries, right? Depending on if you have to miss work, right? All of it, depending on if you need future medical attention for life for any of those injuries. And it was your fault, right? That is the power of workers' comp. And now we're going to twist that scenario a little bit to let you understand what else you can do. A lot of people here listening to this show right now may have had prior auto accident claims. And if you're in Southern California, it's like bumper cars out there some days, right? Especially if it rains,

0: Oh man, right? Watch out. Somebody could rear-end you. And you might have called an attorney. You might have said, I got rear-ended. They send you to the doctor. And then the case settles. You get a couple grand in your pocket and you move on with life. But if you were working, not only did that case happen in the big courthouse where you got the auto accident attorney, but if it was at all related to work, like traveling to and from work during a special occasion or a special mission, you could have a lifetime medical claim against the workers' comp insurance company.
1: And Robert will explain that in 30 seconds. You're listening to the Workers' Rights Radio Show with attorney Robert Ozeron and myself, Steve Appel. Robert and I have 50 years of experience in workers' compensation, employment, and labor law. 310-999-9989, the injured worker hotline. Phones are open right now. If you want to call or text, get a completely free, no obligation consult with attorney Robert Ozeron. We're talking about automobile crashes are becoming and already are the biggest hidden workplace injuries. Back to you, Robert.
0: Yeah, and how severe bodily injuries jumped 10% year over year. So, or 9.2%. Forgive me for
1: Yeah,
0: rounding
1: it's
0: up.
1: 9.2%. Yes.
0: Yeah, I know when we're talking about what ends up being billions of dollars, that 0.8% is actually important, but I like to say 9.2%, we're pushing 10%. Okay. Serious injury claims. If you had one of these serious injury claims or any injury claim, and you got rear-ended by the person at fault, or the other person was at fault. Doesn't have to be a rear-ender. I'm just using that as an example because it's so easy to understand. If you were working at that time or going to work at that time, you could have lifetime medical rights against the workers' comp insurance company. This doesn't change the fact that you already settled that other auto accident claim against the at-fault driver and their insurance company, right? This is workers' comp insurance. And you can go back years to go and get your lifetime medical rights, to go get money for your level of injury or money for missing work back then. That could all be something that you can still get. So that is the power of workers' comp, which is even if it's your fault, you win. Right. And if it's somebody else's fault, now you could have two types of cases. You could have that big court case across the street in the civil court building. That's what we call it, where you have a jury and you have to prove the other person's at fault and you can win $1 million and in pain and suffering. And then you have the workers' comp injury in the smaller building. The same accident has now generated two cases.
1: And no matter what anybody, even another attorney says, there's one person and one person only that can approve a workers' compensation settlement, and that is a workers' compensation judge. Not even a federal court judge can approve a workers' compensation settlement, right?
0: 100%, Steve. That is such an important thing because I know somebody's probably listening and thinking, well, Robert, I signed one of those releases, right? I signed a paper. I got the
1: I
0: cash.
1: went to
0: It's
1: that big
0: over.
1: courthouse. A jury awarded me, and then I settled, and I settled out the
0: Yeah,
1: workers'
0: that's
1: comp case.
0: right. Well, I mean, this is why I'm on the radio. Okay. I'm just going to say it. It is. It is. I've grown because I've been creative, right? And now I have other lawyers who go through their closed cases and looking for referrals to send my office because, yeah, I mean, I pay referral fees to other lawyers, right? We're all professionals, but I also advertise directly to you, the consumer, the client, because old injuries where the lawyers themselves closed the case, they had no idea that they could have also helped the injured person who was also an injured worker at the time. They just didn't think about it in those terms. They could have helped them receive lifetime medical or money for the level of the injury from a separate insurance company. And no matter what you signed, it's never closed unless you do it through the workers' comp courthouse with me. Well, it doesn't have to be with me, but you know what I mean. This is a advertisement in a certain way, right? So 310-999-9989. You call me, you text me. Remember, I never charge you a penny ever at all throughout the entire life of the case from the beginning until the very end. And then at the end, I only get 15% on a contingency. That means I will never recover if you don't recover. But I win more than 98% of my cases. So obviously, I'm pretty confident to be out here saying, I'll take your case. I won't charge a penny throughout the entire life of the case.
1: And
0: Only
1: all
0: at
1: the
0: the
1: money
0: end.
1: that you get your clients is?
0: Yeah, it's tax-free. Injured worker money is tax-free.
1: That's
0: The
1: right.
0: lawyer, the 15% of lawyer fee, which by the way, my lawyer fee, my attorney fee, 15% is the lowest in any area of law,
1: That's
0: period.
1: right.
0: And I don't charge up front. Right, that is the obligation of somebody who represents injured workers in the state of California. is to charge the lowest fee and to never take a penny from the client. And the insurance company is the one that ends up paying me and my client.
1: Yeah, you never see your client's money. It's sent directly from the insurance company to the client.
0: And I love that. I love that because, well, it's a lot easier to trust me when I never charge you anything, right?
1: Yeah, I never charge you. So why do you want to have to be responsible for millions of dollars of somebody else's money? You don't want to.
0: No. You know what? What's that great quote? Is I could resist anything but temptation, right? Good thing like a good lawyer does, he avoids problems ahead of time so they never come up.
1: Right.
0: That's why you hire lawyers, right? It's not just to solve problems when they happen, which happens all the time, but it's to help you get ahead of it, especially when it comes to workplace injuries. We have plenty of people who think they're doing it on their own. The insurance company sending me letters. I'm getting money. I'm going to the doctor. I don't need a lawyer, right? You don't even know what you don't know. That's the dangerous part. I have plenty of people who call me and they just ask questions, or they text me and they just ask questions. Feel free. Okay. I am of service to the community. Just about everybody hires me because it's a no fault injury and you just have a question here, a question there. No problem. I'll never charge you anything to respond to a text. Just stick to the legal questions of workers' comp or work related issues. Okay. I do receive the wild text messages because I'm on the radio, but 310-999-9989. You call me, you text me, you say, Robert, I had a prior auto accident. I was on the way to a job. I was driving back from work. Right. What are my rights? Do I still have something there? I signed a piece of paper. They gave me cash. They said go away forever. Do I have to? But go ahead. Call me. Text me 310-999-9989. No obligation. I'll take a look and I'll let you know.
1: 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Robert and I have 50 years of experience in workers' compensation, employment and labor law. As Robert said, the phone number 310-999-9989, the injured worker hotline. Phones are open right now. If you want to call or text, get a completely free, no obligation consult with attorney Robert Ozeron. 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
2: 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KABC. Governor Newsom in a war of words over the proposed billionaires tax. Here's Jason Campidonia.
3: The governor's office says that Newsom is totally against taxing California billionaires 5% of their total worth, saying the state-only measure will defund teachers, schools, clinics, and public safety. The Billionaire Tax Now Coalition says Newsom's office is engaging in President Trump-like misinformation tactics, saying the tax would actually fund things like clinics, hospitals, and schools. Coalition wants to drop the tax from 5% to 2% if Newsom does something about the rising health care costs in the state.
2: California asking for $32 million from the feds to fight the glassy-winged sharpshooter. That's an invasive insect that threatens California's grape and wine industries. And the seasonally adjusted statewide unemployment rate is 5.3%. It was the same in May as it was in April. Nationally, it's 4.3%. That's the latest. I'm Mark Mayfield.
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5: And we're back on the Workers' Rights Radio Show with attorney Robert Ozeron and myself, Steve Appel. 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Silicon Valley's AI boom has a dark side, a growing brutal hours work culture that looks like 996, 9 a.m. to 9 p.m., 6 days a week. Recent reporting says AI arms race is driving longer days, longer weekend work, and a constant fear of falling behind.
6: Yeah, this is a story about psychological stress and burnout, but it's specific to the Silicon Valley, you know, AI, artificial intelligence, computer crowd. They are working 9 a.m. to 9 p.m. And by the way, I bet you that's an understatement on some days.
5: Probably.
6: 6 days a week. So they call it the 996 schedule.
5: Yeah.
6: 996. You work 12 hours a day, 6 days a week. I would expect that they actually work much more, but okay. What I've noticed, and I have had cases of burnout in, that I've handled hundreds throughout my career, but they have increased, and they've increased specifically with the younger generation. Now, is the younger generation listening to the Workers' Rights Radio Show right now? Generally, my audience is a touch more experienced than them. And my audience is a touch more sophisticated, actually. They may not be as good on computers and programs.

0: For one, I find myself wanting to grill more often because the thing heats up to 1,000 degrees in just 3 minutes. When I used to grill on my old grill that I had from Home Depot, you turn on the propane, you wait like 15, 20 minutes for that thing to get up to temperature, and then as soon as you open the lid, all that heat goes away, so you got to close the lid, so you have no idea what's going on. If there's a flare-up, you find out because the entire yard is smoking. That doesn't happen on the Solaire. It stays so hot that you can cook while paying attention the entire time. You never put the lid down. You have the lid up the entire time, but it gets a perfect char. You get nice char on the outside, juicy meat on the inside. It does such a great job. So check it out for yourself at besthotgrill.com/Randy.
1: Called me and they said, we heard you on the radio show and we want you to handle this very serious matter. And I've been overwhelmingly successful in those, talking to doctors and bringing research studies that show the link between stroke and psychological stress, or heart attack and psychological stress. So if you're a young person and you don't know these things, or you think that you are young and healthy enough to power through it, well, for a while, you're going to be right. But how should I say this? Is it Father Time is undefeated? You ever heard that phrase, Steve?
2: No, I haven't heard it. I understand what it means, but I haven't heard it.
1: Yeah, time is undefeated, which means you will age. That psychological stress will accumulate. You're going to have all sorts of problems, whether it's cortisol dumped in your blood from stress causing arthritis and bones and neck and pains, you know, all of that, or you're going to have internal medicine issues. It will never just be some isolated thing. It will always cause a cascade. And I like to tell my clients that the real point of workers' comp is not only to compensate you for the level of your injury, but it's to get you back to where you were, or at least try to get you back in some, to some degree, whether it's the money so you can go do it on your own and get private health insurance or private medical care, or if it's for the insurance company to do it for you and they have to give you lifetime medical care, even if the injury is only 1% work-related. So you could have pre-existing issues. You could have pre-existing neck pain and back pain and high blood pressure, high cholesterol. If any of it is work-related, though, they have to give 100% of it. And health is wealth. That's the point of the whole system, actually, is to put people back to where they're supposed to be, right, in terms of their ability to work, or at least to compensate them if they have these permanent issues so they can have an offset. They don't have to just take the damage to their physical or mental and then walk away like nothing ever happened, because that's what insurance companies love. They love ignorant, non-educated people. But you know who that is not? That is not the listener to this show. The listeners to this show, they know what their rights are. And if you've had any of the psychological stress, if you see a person that perhaps is not aware of what their rights are when it relates to psychological as well as physical injuries, but psychological especially, tell them. Call attorney Robert Ozeron, 310-999-9989. I will never charge you a penny up front, ever. So if it's a money thing, don't worry about it. If you just want to text me, I love getting text messages throughout the show. 310-999-9989. You call me, you text me, you just say, Robert, I got a question for you. This is what happened at an old job, or a current job, obviously, if it's this AI stuff. But do I have a case? And we'd be happy to talk to you. It's a free, no obligation consult with me, attorney Robert Ozeron, or a member of my team. We're always standing by.
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0: I love my Solaire infrared grill. I've had it for over a year now, and I use it every single week. And it does the greatest job on steaks. I'm going to do some flat irons this week. It does a great job on chicken, including chicken breasts. I have a video on my social media at Randy Wang Radio on Instagram and Facebook. You can see me doing some sausages on there. I'm going to put up some videos of some chicken breasts later this week. Even does a great job on shrimp, on veggies. The grill heats up to 1,000 degrees in just 3 minutes, which, you know what's the side effect of that? the grill heats up so quickly, and I'm not taking 25 minutes before I actually put something on there. My propane tank is lasting way longer than I thought.

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2: 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Or at least make a good argument. I don't even like to play. I've never fought so hard to defend something I don't like.
1: Scorching debates.
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10: 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They give you 1 month completely free if you sign up for a month. California says its retail theft crackdown produced 29,060 arrests and $226 million in recovered stolen goods over 2 years. That's the headline, but arrest and recoveries don't automatically mean everyday shoplifting is down. Ladies and gentlemen, attorney Robert Ozeron.
11: Yeah, crime story, huh, Steve? Published by the state of California.
10: Yeah.
11: Just in time for Gavin Newsom to announce his presidential aspirations, right? Right, obviously, because for them to publish something like this. Now, you could believe the state of California press release through Gavin Newsom's office, obviously. You can believe it if you'd like. Or not to be cynical, we have to be positive, ladies and gentlemen. You could believe your lying eyes and how you feel at night walking around on the streets, right? If you're walking in the streets of Los Angeles late at night and you have somebody who you love, you don't tell them to go alone, right? If they tell you that, you're saying, whoa, watch out, right? Now, are you going to say, well, wait a second. They say that the crime is down, right? Yeah. Okay. Maybe it is, right? I'm not going to be too cynical here. That said, my office has handled hundreds of claims relating to crime, specifically retail workers, right? People who work on the roads and have to deal with the homeless, construction sites that are always being pilfered. And then the workers are stressed out because they have to go home for a week before more equipment shows up, right? Who's going to pay them for that week? Right. They're not going to get paid. The employer will say we're canceling work for the week. So they bring these psychological stress claims. They say I'm stressed out. Right. I was accosted by a homeless person or a drug addict or a criminal. Right. But I want to bring something to your attention, Steve, about this, because, yes, I don't think I've ever not settled a case. I know it's positive. Let me rephrase that. 100% of the cases that I've ever handled relating to crime, whether it's a retail theft that person's feeling like I can't do anything or I have anxiety because I'm going to be a subject, I'm going to be a victim of a crime, or the business next door was just hit and now I'm feeling anxious going to work. I've had them all, 100% of them, and settled in my client's favor for psychological injuries.
10: Yeah, yeah.
11: But I want to bring this stat to your attention, ladies and gentlemen, because I want to talk about who's doing this crime. And we're not going to get too political here. We never do. We care about money.
10: We don't want to lose half the audience.
11: Correct. But

0: There is a stat released from BART. It's the California pub, it's the San Francisco's public transit system.
1: Bay Area Rapid Transit, Robert.
0: Yes, we call it BART. All right. Now, they installed new doors on the entrance.
1: Oh, I didn't
0: They're,
1: know
0: they
1: that.
0: call them plexiglass fare gates.
1: Oh.
0: Next generation. It doesn't look very fancy, ladies and gentlemen. It's just you can't jump it like a turnstile. It's basically a little plastic door. That's it. And if you want to get through it, you're going to have to pay the $7 and change to get on the public transit. Their hours of corrective maintenance dropped nearly 95%. What that means is $7.50 fare and enforcing it because you can't hop the turnstile. It's got a new little plexiglass door and it works. Nearly all of the trash, the damage to the public transit was all eliminated. I'll tell you how crazy this is. And this is, it's called corrective maintenance hours. Embarcadero, it's one of the stations there. It's a stop, right? You can get off at that station. Their corrective maintenance dropped, and this is at the end of 2025, from 112 hours to two. That means that less than 1% of the population, they're doing 99% of the damage to the public transit. So we're talking about the criminals and the homeless and the drug addicts. They're doing all of it. It's the same for the retail theft numbers, right? These are all repeat offenders. These are professional with vandals. The small minority of the population is doing nearly all of the damage. When you see that they claim that they've made 26,000 shoplifting arrests, maybe. How many of those arrests are of the same person?
1: And we'll talk about that in a sec. You're dialed into the Workers' Rights Radio Show with attorney Robert Ozeron and myself, Steve Appel. Robert and I have 50 years of experience in workers' compensation, employment, and labor law. 310-999-9989, the Injured Worker Hotline. 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Get a completely free, no obligation consult with attorney Robert Ozeron. We're talking about California says its retail theft crackdown produced 29,060 arrests and $226 million in recovered stolen goods over 2 years. That's the headline, but arrest and recoveries don't automatically mean everyday shoplifting.
0: Yeah, and it doesn't mention how many of those 29,060 arrests. I think I said 26,000. I was too generous to the state.
1: 29,060.
0: It's 29,060. What an exact number to be released from the governor's office, I guess. It's or through the governor's office. But and 226 million in recovered stolen goods. Recovered. It doesn't tell you what wasn't recovered. It doesn't tell you
1: right.
0: The actual costs. The actual costs are when people call my office and we recover for them $50,000 and $100,000 on a regular basis because they were assaulted by one of these criminals, right? That they tried to get in the way or stop it, or they feel powerless and they don't want to go to work anymore. They just have too much anxiety. So the insurance company is now paying my client because they were smart enough to call me 310-999-9989. But just the anxiety of working in a dangerous neighborhood. I don't want to go to work anymore. I'm worried for my safety. Insurance company will pay you 66% of your average wages while you have this anxiety, right? So the actual costs are going to be much greater than the $200 million. When you're talking about aggregate, when you're talking about in total, it's going to be much greater than the $226 million they say they recovered in stolen goods. And the actual costs, the associated costs, much higher. So when they say 29,060 arrests,
1: yes.
0: Okay, listen. We recently passed Prop 36 in California. I think it was at the end of 2024, if I'm not mistaken. And Prop 36, what it said was this. If you have two prior misdemeanors for theft, for shoplifting, the third one could be considered a felony. And you can go to jail or prison for felony, right, for a longer period of time.
1: Longer than a year.
0: I have not seen any stats released as to the effect of this just yet. And let me tell you, the claims that my office is handling has not, they have not slowed down. Security guards being assaulted, right? Flash mobs breaking into places, right? People feeling unsafe or having to simply step over a drug addicted, passed out person. We covered this on the show a couple of weeks ago, ladies and gentlemen, and we are coming to the end here. So if you have experienced
1: about 2 minutes,
0: discomfort, with the cities of Los Angeles or in California generally. You can call my office, 310-999-9989. But we covered here on the radio show that, what was it, seven homeless people a day die on the streets of LA County, not city, but county generally. They die. So I have had this. I've had claims where the retail worker at a CVS, I believe it was, if my memory is correct, they had a person who was just dead in their bathroom, and they had to find them. And so they've brought a psychological stress claim of finding dead body at job site.
1: Of course, yeah.
0: Right? Insurance company paid that one out so fast. Right? They didn't want to see a medical report. They didn't want to get you to the neutral doctor. They didn't want you to go to court. So when you say, Steve, like you mentioned in the show, that I win 90% of my cases.
1: Yes.
0: It's 100% when it comes to dealing with crime and homelessness and all of that. They all settle. The insurance companies know this. And my question is really, when will the problem be big enough that the insurance companies are tired of paying my clients and me these millions of dollars, and that they will maybe flex their muscle and say, listen, governor's office, Mr. Newsom, or whoever it may be, you got to stem this, right? You actually have to put these people in jail and keep them in jail, because just like the BART study just showed us, then less than the bottom 1% of the population, less the bottom 0.5%, whatever it is, they do all the damage, right? And the rest of us, whether, you know, you're left or right or center, whatever you are politically, we're all basically just trying to make it in this world. We're all just trying to pay our bills, go to work, have a family, you know, try to limit our vices, not drink too much, smoke too much, eat too many fatty foods, and become a better person every day. That's most of us are trying to do that, right? And so it's hard to do that when you look out in the world and you see graffiti and trash and homelessness.
1: One minute, Robert, one minute.
0: And so if you have to deal with that stuff and it's stressing you out and you've been the victim of it, well, at a minimum, get what you deserve. Get the money you deserve. The insurance companies, they have the governor's ear. They can, you know, with their multi-billions of dollars, number one, pay you. And then number two, they'll go to the governor and say, you got to stop this. Eventually, we're going to pay out so much money that we're not happy doing business in California.
1: Eventually, maybe 10, 20 years down the line, it'll be Governor Ogeron.
0: Maybe. Insurance companies, I don't think they'll be too happy about that. 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
2: 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It stays so hot that you can cook while paying attention the entire time. You never put the lid down. 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You had nice char on the outside, juicy meat.

0: on the inside. It does such a great job. So check it out for yourself at besthotgrill.com/Randy.
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2: Talks between the United States and Iran are over for the day, with mediators from Pakistan and Qatar saying the discussions took place in a positive and constructive atmosphere. The two countries agreed to form a high-level committee to provide political oversight of the mediation process. Chief negotiators will brief the committee regularly and lead working groups on nuclear issues, sanctions and monitoring, and dispute resolution to ensure the memorandum of understanding is carried out effectively. The committee also endorsed a roadmap aimed at reaching a final agreement within 60 days, with technical talks continuing this week in Switzerland. Charlie Kirk's accused murderer is back in a Utah courtroom on Monday. The judge is expected to rule on a motion from Tyler Robinson's defense team seeking contempt against prosecutor Christopher Ballard. They accuse Ballard of talking to the media about his opinions regarding Robinson's guilt. Robinson's accused of fatally shooting Kirk in September at Utah Valley University in Orem, and prosecutors say they will seek the death penalty. The next scheduled hearing on July 6th in the case is significant. That's when prosecutors must show they have enough evidence to move forward with the trial. A confirmed case of measles has prompted health officials to issue a warning for residents across Washington, D.C., Maryland, and Virginia. The Virginia Department of Health says a Maryland resident infected with the virus traveled through the region on Wednesday, potentially exposing others. Health departments in the affected areas are urging people to stay vigilant if they visited Dulles International Airport or Mary Center in Adams Morgan, D.C. Health officials say anyone who visited those locations on Wednesday may have been exposed to the virus. Summer has officially started. Astronomers say the summer solstice began at 4:25 a.m. Eastern Sunday morning, when the Earth's axis made its northernmost tilt toward the sun. That gives the sun a longer path to move across the northern sky and made Sunday the longest day of the year. Summer officially ends and autumn begins on September 22nd. I'm Tammy Trujillo.
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4: Smoke and air pollution aren't the only concern. That huge warehouse fire that's been burning for days near downtown L.A.
5: There's a lot of meat products in there. Chicken, fish, pork, and beef. That's going to start to spoil.
4: That's Los Angeles City Fire Chief Jaime Moore. The warehouse is a massive cold storage facility for 85 million pounds of food. Governor Newsom has declared a state of emergency for L.A. County because of the fire, which has been burning since Wednesday. A Northern California man has been sentenced to 3 years in prison after found passed out behind the wheel in a fast food drive-thru. This marks the man's seventh arrest and conviction for driving under the influence, his fourth in the past 10 years. And today marked the official start of summer. Astronomers say the summer solstice began at 4:25 a.m. Eastern this morning, when the Earth's axis made its northernmost tilt towards the sun. That's the latest. I'm Mark Mayfield.
1: 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No.
6: In Hollywood, on the northbound side of the 101 before Hollywood Boulevard, got a crash that's over to the right shoulder. No major issues there. In Santa Fe Springs, on the 605 southbound off-ramp to Slauson, a crash that has the left lane of the off-ramp partially blocked. And in Santa Ana, on the 55 northbound off-ramp to Edinger, it looks like a vehicle rolled over but landed on its wheels. It is partially blocking the off-ramp.
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12: 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And right now it's time to open up the California Crime Blotter.
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10: We couldn't make this stuff up if we tried.
14: I said, hell no, baby boy. 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
10: It's the California Crime Blotter.
12: And Randy, the first edition of today's blotter takes us to the San Francisco Zoo.
0: I don't know who thinks this is funny, but there's some jackasses that are having a real good knee slapper calling swatting incidents at the zoo. Swatting is when you call 911 falsely to say that there's an active shooter situation, so they send in the SWAT team. And the whole zoo had to be shut down because of this nonsense.
12: Are they trying to SWAT the tigers?
0: For more on this, we got an ABC 7 in the Bay.
15: Hundreds of people had to shelter in place at the San Francisco Zoo today as police investigated a threatening phone call. It turned out to be a hoax. Part of a new wave of so-called...
0: Problem is, you have to take every single one of those calls seriously, because if you hang up on somebody who has an active threat and it's real, that's going to look real bad.
12: Maybe what happened was a couple of guys got drunk one night and they go, okay, here's what we're going to do. We're going to go SWAT the bears. But instead of doing it to the guys with beards in the Castro, they did it at the zoo. Wrong kind of bears.
15: Part of a new wave of so-called swatting threats, usually aimed at schools, but now targeting zoos, apparently. ABC 7 Eyewitness News reporter Tara Campbell has the story.
16: Some scary moments at the San Francisco Zoo Monday afternoon after receiving what turned out to be a hoax threat from an anonymous caller.
17: I'm unsure what was going on at first. We thought it was like an animal coming out because that's what we normally expect at a zoo.
0: You figured it was a gorilla on the loose.
12: Be careful.
16: The zoo shutting down just before 3 o'clock, with police arriving shortly after.
0: You know, I have never been to the San Francisco Zoo, but I imagine it's nicer than the L.A. Zoo, where all the animals are so pissed off to be at the L.A. Zoo, they won't even face you. They just show you their butt.
12: Well, if you go, I recommend doing it on a day when they're not being swatted.
16: The zoo shutting down just before 3 o'clock, with police arriving shortly after. Hundreds of guests and zoo staff sheltering in place while officers investigated.
18: They had us in like the rhino or the hippo den for about 30 minutes. They gave us chalk for all the kids in the exhibit.
0: I don't think that worked.
12: Okay, imagine being there and they go, okay, we want you to go into this den here with the rhinos. I think I'd take my chances with the SWAT team.
18: You kind of like, how long is this going to be?
16: The zoo reopening about an hour later, taking to social media to say there was no evidence of any valid threat. The incident is being described as a swatting, which has been on the rise at zoos across the nation.
0: Who's doing this at the zoo?
12: I wonder if it's the same group.
0: What do you think this is? This like animal activists that don't like the idea of caging up all these animals? Or is this some juvenile?

0: if you love the animals, why do you want bullets flying around the zoo?
1: Good point.
2: Which has been on the rise at zoos across the nation, including recently at Happy Hollow Park Zoo in San Jose. Zoos in at least five other states have also
1: See, look at that, San Jose. You're not boring. Your zoo got swatted.
2: Zoos in at least five other states have also experienced hoax threats since May.
3: Swatting originally came about with the YouTubers and then the gamers. And it's essentially a prank call that's made to law enforcement claiming that there is some kind of emergency taking place.
2: Elizabeth Jaffe is an associate professor at Atlanta's John Marshall Law School.
1: You know, she has one of those voices where I couldn't tell if she was 7 or 70.
0: Imagine taking notes, listening to her for 2.5 hours.
3: That's made to law enforcement claiming that there is some kind of emergency taking place.
2: Elizabeth Jaffe is an associate professor at Atlanta's John Marshall Law School.
3: I haven't quite gotten to the bottom of why the zoos, other than that there's probably school is out, and so there are probably lots of people, and so...
1: So it's a bunch of down-ass kids.
0: Probably.
3: So there are probably lots of people, and so it can cause, you know, usually the swatter's intention is to cause panic.
4: I want to make sure that we send a strong message.
1: There was a situation, gosh, I think it was at the Arcadia Mall near Santa Anita, where there was some influencer who was, he does this thing where he like goes to the mall and then he buys all his fans random hats. And one of his fans thought it would be funny to call in the SWAT team during his little thing, and the influencer got a gun pulled on him. This is mostly teenagers doing this nonsense.
0: Because it has to be.
1: Teenagers do not have developed brains. We've heard it all the time.
4: I want to make sure that we send a strong message that it's a serious offense.
2: California State Senator Susan Rubio authored legislation that went into effect earlier this year, making it a crime to willfully convey false information and threats of mass violence against vulnerable locations.
1: Wait, that wasn't already a crime?
0: Wait, isn't she the one whose name popped up in the FBI documents involving other people who got in trouble not that long ago?
1: It's very possible. There's a lot of that going on.
4: I know it's a prank for those kids, but for our officers, it requires a lot of coordination, a lot of resources. They don't know when it's a prank.
1: Here's a real simple way to crack down on this. If it's your kid that called in the bomb threat, if it's your kid that called in the SWAT team, mommy and daddy get the bill. You should be financially responsible for your dumbass kid.
0: Oh, that would get them to cut it out immediately.
2: In California, swatting can now be charged as a misdemeanor or felony. Tara Campbell, ABC 7 Eyewitness News.
1: There you go. Somebody swatted the San Francisco Zoo.
0: And yes, that was Susan Rubio that I was referring to. She has been identified in federal court documents as person 20 in a broader cannabis bribery and corruption probe involving officials from Baldwin Park and other Southern California cities. Allegations against person 20 include soliciting $240,000 in bribes from a cannabis company and accepting $30,000 in illegal campaign contributions when she served on the Baldwin Park City Council. The investigation is FBI-led and has already resulted in guilty pleas from other individuals involved in the same probe. She is denied wrongdoing.
1: L.A. takes up so much attention that these little cities in L.A. County, there's all kinds of shenanigans going on, whether it's the bribery in Baldwin Park or the Chinese spy in Arcadia. You can get away with a lot of nonsense for a long time because nobody's paying attention to you because L.A. sucks up all the attention.
0: And she's running against our buddy Mike Netter for re-election.
1: Well, that's a fun one.
0: All right, let's reopen the blotter.
5: It's happened yet again.
6: I see. Time for the California Crime Blotter.
0: And this one takes us to the high school.
1: Somebody, boy, there's a real trend in today's show.

0: teenager thought it'd be real funny on their way out the door to graduate high school and to become an adult to buy a bunch of super glue and glue shut all of the locks to all of the doors in the school.
1: How much damage?
0: $70,000.
1: Oof.
0: Send the bill to the parents. That is, if I was in the legislature, the one bill that I would work on is parents are financially responsible for everything their dumbass kid does.
1: I like that idea.
0: I mean, it might kill the birth rate, but got to do what we got to do. For more, here is CBS 8 in San Diego.
2: San Diego Unified.
0: By the way, if my bill ever passed, invest in vasectomy companies.
2: San Diego Unified School District police are asking for your help tonight to identify the person who did $70,000 worth of damage to the campus at Patrick Henry High School. As News 8 Steve Price reports, police think this may have been a senior prank, but they definitely aren't laughing.
3: It happened late last month during finals week here at Patrick Henry High School. Someone came onto campus around 1 in the morning and then spent the next 2 hours on campus gluing about 200 doors shut.
1: 200 doors.
0: How much glue do you have to buy for that?
1: That's initiative right there.
3: Glue pouring out of keyholes, sealing them shut. Even now, 2 weeks later, some keys still won't slide into locks.
1: Summer school's out, kids.
3: Into locks.
4: That's pretty crazy.
3: Christopher Guzman says the minute he got to school on May 26th, he knew something wasn't right.
4: I was walking in, right? And I looked, and there was like all these teachers on the floor. They had these little, I don't know what they were doing, but they were like picking at the locks.
5: It's a huge disruption.
3: Detective Sergeant Roberto Bonilla with San Diego Unified Police believes this is the person who did it. He knows the pictures aren't great, but there is one distinguishing feature.
5: The subject is wearing a very unique sweater with a B on the top chest area here.
0: See, the dumbass kid didn't even do this in all black.
1: Maybe he was a Red Sox fan.
5: Chest area here. It's a hooded sweater, covered face. But we're hoping that, you know, somebody will recognize him.
3: It's believed the suspect acted alone and was on campus for a good 2 hours. Rumors swirling around the school is that it was done as a...
0: Well, the lesson you can learn is that this school has no security whatsoever.
3: Rumors swirling around the school is that it was done as a senior prank, but detectives aren't sure yet if the suspect is a Patrick Henry student.
5: It is typical to see senior pranks, but those are more lighthearted, funny, more clever, but nothing to this.
0: Yeah, but not this generation. This is the generation that films videos on TikToks of them blowing up toilets in the school bathrooms.
1: Yeah, my guess is when it comes to the senior prank, they're up in the ante from where it used to be.
0: You know what's happening? We are about to start seeing the graduating classes of kids who in their formative years got locked down. And they're all crazy and they're all destructive. Thanks for that one, Cecily.
5: More clever, but nothing to this extreme of damaging over $70,000 worth of property.
3: That's right. Damage is estimated at $70,000, which is why Crime Stoppers is now involved with a reward of up to $1,000 for information that leads to the arrest of this felony vandalism suspect.
5: The last couple of weeks of school is very busy. Teachers, students are trying to get everything together before the summer break, and it just created a big disruption.
3: It took a while, but teachers were able to get into enough classrooms to make sure everything still went on as planned that day.
4: So you still had class.
0: All right, we only have half the classrooms open. Half you kids are going to have to sit on the floor.
1: Okay. They don't call it Indian style anymore. They call it crisscross applesauce.
4: Class that day. Yeah, we still had a class that day. Yeah, we had to take the final. Shoot.
3: In San Carlos, Steve Price, News 8.
0: There you go. Another dumbass kid gluing all the doors shut at his high school.
1: Little bastard.
6: 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For one, you're both broke. Stick around, and after the break, John and Randy might just fix one of those. It's the Fix California Hour replay.
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0: So we're having a lot of really weird airline stories lately. We told you about the guy that got busted in the bathroom trying to sneak onto a plane to LAX from Houston. Now you have an Air Canada pilot busted for flying without a license.
1: What?
0: For more on this, we go to ABC 7 Eyewitness News.
2: Another security incident, involving commercial air travel.
3: This all comes just days after we learned about a man boarding a plane without a valid boarding pass.
4: Now there's word a pilot's accused of flying without the proper license. ABC's Hannah Batah has the story.
5: This morning, new questions being raised about safety in the skies. The latest incident? An Air Canada pilot arrested on fraud charges, accused of flying thousands of passengers on hundreds of flights without the proper license.
0: How does that happen?
1: Imagine being someone who bought a ticket on one of those flights.
5: Officials say the investigation began after a random certification check revealed inconsistencies. The airline denies safety was ever compromised.
0: So this guy faked his way into being a pilot? How do you do that?
1: I wonder if he had any training at all.
0: Good thing that autopilot's real good.
5: The airline denies safety was ever compromised, saying all pilots at Air Canada undergo mandatory recurrent training every 6 months, but acknowledging the licensing process is essential. The airline saying it takes this matter with utmost seriousness. Police are expected to reveal more details today. Meanwhile, the man accused of boarding a United...
1: Now, wait a minute. So they allowed him to go through their own company training without having a valid license?
0: Or he must have provided a fake one, but it didn't take... It took them 6 months to figure it out. So how many flights was this guy on and he was not properly trained?
1: Did he have to blow into a breathalyzer to start the plane too?
0: It's a real interesting one. Now here's the update on the jackass out of Houston.
5: Meanwhile, the man accused of boarding a United Airlines flight in Houston without a valid boarding pass appeared in court. His attorney claims 25-year-old Abdul Rahman Oriyami unknowingly bought a fake boarding pass online.
0: Okay, how does that work?
1: Yeah, I'm calling BS.
0: You know, typically, if you're buying a ticket, you're going directly to the airline. Maybe you're using one of those third-party sites like Travelocity or Expedia, but who's doing that? Then you can't use points. If you're buying an airline ticket on Craigslist, it's probably a scam.
1: That would be my guess.
0: But again, this is the story that the guy who tried to sneak onto the plane is giving us. Oh, he's the one that got scammed.
5: He unknowingly bought a fake boarding pass online, thinking he was buying a cheap ticket.
6: All of us can see the problem with using the internet to obtain a ticket when it's not coming from the airline itself. And that is what the case is all about.
5: Investigators claim Oriyami tried twice to board a flight using the pass, but was turned away. They say about an hour later, he walked past distracted gate agents and boarded a flight to Los Angeles, where he was later found hiding in the bathroom.
0: Yeah, I don't know if the defense is really going to play out that, oh, he thought he bought a boarding pass that didn't work. Yeah, then why is he sneaking onto the plane?
1: Yeah, and didn't he push his way through to get on the plane, too? Because if you scan it properly, it would indicate that you didn't have a correct ticket for that flight.
0: Well, and if he's on the up and up, why is he hiding in the bathroom as takeoff is happening?
7: Here we had several failures just right off the bat. A failure to be able to stop this individual before he got through TSA and into the secure area. And a failure, amazingly, to catch him before he walked down the jetway and got on the airplane.
5: His attorney did not elaborate on that fake ticket bought online. If convicted, Oriyami could face at least 6 months in prison. Hannah Batah, ABC News, New York.
0: Now, that doesn't sound like much, but I go imagine when you're doing that, you're also...

0: banned from flying ever again.
1: Yeah, there is 0% chance this guy got scammed online. He was trying to get on that plane without a ticket. And his attorney sounds like Pedro Serrano from the movie Major League. Remember Joe Boo?
2: Coming up, John and Randy examine ways to fix our golden state. But first, 5 minutes of prescription drug commercials.
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4: KABC. A new bill in California may charge for access to public records. Jason Campadonia has more.
5: Assemblymember Blanca Pacheco from Downey is proposing allowing government agencies to charge from $22 to $66 an hour to find the records and review them if they deem it for commercial use. It would also give the agency enough power to sue if they believe the records are being used for malicious purposes. Pacheco says her bill is to protect agencies and local governments from being inundated by requests generated by AI.
4: California voters are going to decide whether to make it easier and faster to build new housing across the state. The Building and Affordable California Act has officially qualified for the November ballot. And California officials want to hear from residents about how artificial intelligence is affecting their jobs. You can take a survey on the Engage California website. It's anonymous and open until June the 26th. That's the latest. I'm Mark Mayfield.
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5: 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Replay.
3: All right. Here with an update on the very polluted Tijuana River, Mr. Randy Wang.
7: You can smell it right here.
2: Coronado Beach is closed because of the Tijuana River.
3: That river just keeps bringing more misery to different parts of the region.
2: Pretty much all of the southern tip of San Diego is not a great place to go swimming. For more, here is NBC 7 in San Diego.
8: The infamous yellow signs are still greeting visitors at beaches from Coronado to Imperial Beach and everywhere in between. The water off Coronado is particularly bad.
9: NBC.
3: And people pay a fortune to live there. Some of the nicest hotels in the state of California are on Coronado.
2: I wonder if there's any good deals on points right now. Can you imagine? You book a vacation 6 months in advance and you finally get down there. You get a whole week to yourself. You're going to frolic on the beach and, oh, can't go in the water.

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1: Ode to the Pacific Ocean. No visitor in their right mind wants to see or smell this.
2: Well, I know of at least one person.
3: You can smell it right here.
1: But they might want to book a vacation in Imperial Beach or Coronado. But what fun's a beach vacation if you can't go in the water? Look at this yellow, green, brown water off Coronado Tuesday.
0: Oh, boy. Yeah, I'm going to stick to Hawaii.
2: Oh, dear.
0: Give me those clear, light blue waters any day as opposed to green and brown? No, thank you.
2: So disgusting.
1: Kept Coronado's water closed the past week and more than 100 days this year.
4: It's shocking to see what kind of condition the water is in. You don't even believe what you're seeing, the color and the solids and everything. It's shocking.
0: This is supposed to be the most environmentally conscious state in the country, and we have an environmental disaster happening on a daily basis on the southern part of California, and we just get a lot of lip service as to what's going to be done about it from everybody, the locals, the state, and the feds.
2: They're environmentalists, but they're also super woke. So it would be racist to ask Mexico to stop dumping raw sewage directly into the river. They can't do that.
1: Warren and Kristen DeBlanco are staying at the Hotel Del Coronado.
0: That's a nice spot.
2: It's a beautiful hotel. I've stayed there before.
0: Could you swim in the ocean then?
2: Nope.
4: Gorgeous resort. Love being there.
5: We came down for a family vacation.
0: I mean, even in just Southern California, you stop swimming in the ocean.
2: I'm going to do it again this weekend in Huntington. So let's hope and pray the Tijuana River doesn't strike there.
0: So you're going to swim in the ocean this weekend. So I should be prepared to be filling in for you on Monday and Tuesday?
2: Probably.
0: Great.
4: Gorgeous resort. Love being there.
5: We came down for a family vacation.
1: But the family will not go in the water.
5: No.
4: Ooh.
2: They're aware of our reporting on the Tijuana River.
5: No.
4: Ooh.
0: Now, what if the Coronado tourists, after their disappointing vacation, decided to change things up a bit and spend some time in Reseda?
5: No.
4: Ooh.
6: No.
7: I know.
2: It's less polluted than down there.
4: Looks like a whole pile of turds and paper.
2: Oh, God.
0: I mean, that's what you expect. You usually don't have to be that descriptive about it.
2: How does that hotel stay in business? If people are paying a fortune to stay there and that's what they see?
4: Floating in the water.
1: Same story from Coronado all the way down to Imperial Beach.
8: Not safe to go out there.
1: Vidal Guerrero says the raw sewage from Tijuana has destroyed the environment, makes people sick, and ruins tourism. This water off Imperial Beach has been closed 158 out of roughly 200 days this year.
0: Unacceptable.
2: Oh my God. Okay. I know that everyone's trying to figure out how to purify the water, how to clean the water. How about this? Can we just tell Mexico to stop doing what they're doing? And if they don't, prohibit the banks from sending remittances back? Because my guess is they'll figure out how to deal with their sewage that doesn't involve dumping it directly into that river.
8: It's sad to see that there's no one here because you can't get in the water.
1: While Mexico works to fix its sewage infrastructure, it keeps having setbacks. Sewer lines failed twice in the past month, adding millions more gallons of toxic sewage to the river. That river dumps into the Pacific and flows north.

0: north to Imperial Beach, the Silver Strand, and Coronado.
1: So if you were having a trip planned later this month to go to Coronado, might want to rethink those plans.
2: Again, one of the prettiest hotels in the state of California.
1: And you can't swim.
2: Well, they also have beautiful restaurants right there on the beach. I don't know if I'd want to eat my lunch if I'm smelling that.
3: You can smell it right here.
4: If it ain't broke, don't fix it.
5: You may be frightened, and I know how you feel.
4: So I guess we'll be back after the break with more Fix California Hour Replay.
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1: Very funny.
2: All right. We know that there are certain intersections that are well known for street takeovers, where a bunch of kids bring their cars and they do donuts in the middle of the night, and then they loot a 7-Eleven or a nearby store. But it's not just intersections. Sometimes they take over bridges. As we know, the 6th Street Bridge in downtown Los Angeles has effectively been given away to the street takeover crowd. Well, now the little bastards have moved on to the L.A. River, and they've taken that over, too.
0: So this is a wild story. The LAPD towed 70-plus cars out of the L.A. River because a whole bunch of people decided it was a good idea to trespass on property they're not supposed to be on to take selfies of their car at the river. I do not understand the point of driving into a concrete wash, but some of the people who went down there to take selfies started doing donuts, and luckily the cops shut this thing down before it got out of control. But I would love for you to hear the plight and the pleas of the idiots that took their cars down there. For more on this, here is Fox 11 in Los Angeles.
3: A major crackdown on the LA riverbed, literally dozens of vehicles impounded after police
0: Phil does such a good job at the anchor's chair.
2: Oh, he's the best.
0: And you know who they just hired of there? Glenn Walker, who used to be at CBS for a long time, just got let go of KTLA. He just got hired over at Fox 11, so that's very exciting.
2: Oh, he's great, too.
0: Love him.
3: Literally dozens of vehicles impounded after police targeted trespassers, all this near San Fernando Road. The Street Racing Task Force handed out citations and towed a staggering 72 vehicles during Sunday night's enforcement.
0: Hey, you know what? I'm here for it. Usually we hear, oh, all the cars got away because it's so hard to get in and out of there. They were actually able to box in all these jackasses.
2: Okay, if they were able to tow 72 cars out of the LA River, how many do you think they have inside the Tijuana River?
4: You can smell it right here.
3: Fox 11's Andres Gutierrez live in Cypress Park with the latest. Andres.
5: Good evening, Phil. There were some drivers I spoke with today that said that there were some participants who started acting out, but those folks left before cops showed up, and the ones who stayed behind are now the ones who are paying the price.
0: So the people who were doing donuts ran away, and it's all the idiots that went down there for selfies that got towed? Oh, boo-hoo.
2: The moral of the story is you get rewarded by fleeing the cops.
5: The flyer online sold it as a photo shoot for the LA car community with the backdrop of the skyline made for social media.
0: Everything about this screams idiot LA people.
2: Okay, you think your stock is going to rise in your social network if you post a picture of your car in a river on Facebook?
0: Look, I know we're not supposed to stereotype, but the LA car culture people are the dumbest people among us.
2: Well, let me just give you some advice if you think that this photograph of your car and presumably you too is going to make you more attractive to the ladies. Make sure you hide your ankle monitor when you take the picture.
5: The flyer online sold it as a photo shoot for the LA car community with the backdrop of the skyline made for social media. Alexander says this is why he went.
0: You know, nothing looks pretty like a concrete wash full of trash.
2: And let me tell you something. If you're willing to go on the news and admit that you did this, there's one phrase you'll never hear in your entire life. So how's the Senate treating you?
6: They have like some sign supposedly for trespassing. It's like the size of a piece of paper. Not really readable or anything like that.
0: The sign for trespassing was so small. How was I supposed to know I wasn't supposed to be in there?
2: That's the problem. Not big enough font.
6: We went down there. No bad intentions. We took some photos. That's it.
5: But on
0: idiot, if you're driving your car into the LA River to take pictures, you may not have the IQ to drive.
2: Had I known that all of these idiots.

0: It's we're going to take their car into the river. I would have done a rain dance.
1: But on Sunday evening, the L.A. River Channel near Cypress Park turned into a police operation. LAPD says its street racing task force moved in around 6:30 in the 400 block of North San Fernando Road. Multiple trespassing tickets were written. 72 vehicles were towed. Angel Rodriguez says he had just gotten there for the same reason.
2: I guess some cars started going crazy for some reason. It was just supposed to be pictures.
3: Yes. Oh, just supposed to be pictures.
0: And then that's when the donut started.
3: Who does this on their Sunday night?
0: Idiots.
3: Honestly, I live in this city and I feel like I live among the dumbest people in the country.
0: Isn't that when these guys are supposed to have visitation with their kids? There was a snafu in Pomona that is causing a lot of eyebrows to be raised.
3: It's summertime, and when summertime happens, local governments like to let you know all the fun things that you and your kids can do in the city that you live in. So Pomona's Parks and Rec Department sent out a catalog of, hey, look at all this. Here are the parks. Here's when the pool's going to be open. Here's some of the summer classes and the day camps. All these wonderful things that we have available to you and your family so your kid just won't sit at home all day playing Nintendo Switch 2. But something happened. And we're not sure if this happened when the catalog was being developed or an issue when it went to the printer. But a good batch of these Parks and Rec catalogs went out to the residents of Pomona. And instead of a picture of kids on a slide or, you know, somebody on the jungle gym, let's just say there was a, and no one will tell us what it is, but a pornographic image in the catalog.
0: Whoa.
3: All right, let's see what happened here. Here is CBS LA. Yep, turn off the damn music. Here is CBS LA.
4: City of Pomona is apologizing tonight for explicit photos printed in a summer recreation guide.
5: Yeah, only a few people got them.
3: Wait, that's not how you swim.
0: Isn't that one of those catalogs where it comes in the mail and the parents just give it to the kids and they go, hey, flip through this and see what you like.
3: Well, hopefully they don't flip to that page. Is that Pilates? Is that yoga? I don't know what they're doing.
0: Downward dog.
5: Yeah, only a few people got them, but our Nicole Comstock says everyone is talking about it.
6: Well, the city won't even tell us exactly what those explicit images contain, so...
3: I think we're going to need a public records request on this one.
0: Okay, if you're not going to tell us what's in those photos, our minds are going to go to places that are probably a lot worse.
3: Whatever it is, what people are picturing is much worse. And if that's all you're giving us, well, imaginations are about to run wild.
6: You'll have to just use your imagination.
3: Oh, I did.
6: Everyone except for the few people who actually received those unintended limited edition copies who called the city to ask what the heck was going on.
3: Who puts out a limited edition of the summer recreation catalog in the city of Pomona?
0: What is it, like a Star Trek signature series mug?
3: By the way, it's 2026. Can't you send this out in an email? This seems like a big waste of paper.
0: Well, the internet's full of this kind of content.
3: That's true.
6: Who called the city to ask what the heck was going on? Suddenly, it's the hottest publication in Pomona, the Summer Recreation Guide. But it's not the information about seasonal activities everyone's so eager to see. It's the pornographic pictures that mysteriously made it into some of the mailers.
0: Okay, that doesn't happen by accident. Someone put it there.
3: Either the person who designed it decided to have a fun little prank, or the printer, before it went into bookbinding, decided to have a little fun. There's only so many places where this can happen.
0: Remember that episode of Seinfeld when Elaine accidentally sent the picture of her nipple out in all of her Christmas cards?
3: Why, yes. Yes, I do.
7: Inappropriate images, yeah, that we would not associate with our children and families or with anything that the city...

0: stands for.
1: I really got to know what was in there.
2: Let me ask Grok that question.
3: City manager Anita Scott says it appears the copies that contained the explicit material only went out to a handful of the 25,000 people on the mailing list. They've recovered two of the tampered with copies and believe a third also exists.
1: That's it? There's only three of them out there? This thing's going to make a whole lot of money on eBay.
2: Limited edition, that's for sure.
4: Fixing California won't happen overnight.
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6: All right. That's us for another PM.
4: Aww. It's the Fix California Hour replay.
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17: A new national poll says Americans feel the country has achieved the ideals of the founding fathers. However, the NBC poll nationally found 80% think the U.S. doesn't emphasize civic education or the teaching of government and democracy. The governor getting ready to release his tax returns.
18: Newsom's office says they're, quote, working to prepare the returns, but no date was given. The governor has said that releasing tax returns is his moral duty, but he hasn't released his since 2022. A spokesperson says Newsom and the first partner have nothing to hide and they disclose their income each year. Critics say that Newsom and his wife wouldn't be able to afford several multi-million dollar homes unless something funny is going on. I'm Jason Campadonia.
17: The World FIFA Cup. Team USA beat Australia in Seattle and Paraguay in L.A. They're now going for a knockout with Turkey this Thursday at SoFi Stadium in L.A. That's the latest. I'm Bob Montague.
4: 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Now.
19: In Elysian Park on the northbound side of the 5 before the 110, got a conked out vehicle that's taken up the center lane. In Hollywood on the 101 northbound after Highland, got an accident involving two vehicles. That's in the center divider. And in South LA on the 110 northbound before Adams, two vehicles got tangled up. They're blocking the left lane. Traffic a little slow from Exposition. Tow truck's on the way.
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1: No money there.
2: No military.
1: No military.
2: You're on your own.
1: No police. I mean, this. Yeah. Another would be police and prison. Abolish prisons and all police. This is what the Democratic Socialists of America, which is Mondani, IOC, Bernie Sanders, Plattner. This is what they want. The new leadership. A provision explicitly naming Jerusalem as the capital of Palestine.
2: Okay.
1: And ranked choice voting.
2: All right. Yeah, okay.
1: Just
2: wow. Yeah.

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1: KABC. California's governor declared a state of emergency as a massive warehouse fire spreads toxic smoke all across L.A. State officials say air quality remains unhealthy in parts of L.A. due to the large amount of smoke produced by that fire. There was a massive security buildup in the city of Coronado over the weekend.
2: U.S. Customs and Border Protection says they will execute what they call comprehensive security capabilities. This comes as NASCAR makes history, hosting the inaugural auto race on an active military installation base, Naval Base Coronado. CBP says they will deploy air and marine operations. There will be maritime security aboard multiple military vessels to safeguard the water surrounding the base. I'm Phil Farrar.
1: The Dodgers hosted Baltimore over the weekend. They travel to Minnesota today. That's the latest. I'm Bob Montague.
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0: wisdom for someone who's had a heart attack has been to put them on beta blockers for the rest of their life. But new research suggests that might not be necessary, and that the benefits of these medications probably taper off after a year or two. On the whole, and for the average person, beta blockers are very safe and very effective. But, as with any medication, they can come with a cost. A financial one, and also potential side effects. We're talking about things like fatigue, dizziness, dry mouth, dry eyes. I want to be clear when I say that you absolutely should talk to your doctor before starting or stopping any medication. Point is, if you're years out from a heart attack and you're in otherwise good health, you might want to ask your doctor about discontinuing beta blockers. You want to, of course, keep up a healthy lifestyle, diet, exercise, and sleep. I'm Dr. Sanjay Gupta, helping you live a better life.
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3: California officials pushing back against AT&T's plan to end traditional landline service. AT&T now seeking federal approval to end landline service, but says it won't disconnect rural areas without reliable alternatives. Extreme heat expected to hit parts of L.A. County next week.
4: National Weather Service says the heat will peak between Tuesday morning and Thursday evening. An extreme heat watch has been issued for Woodland Hills, Pomona, Pasadena, Santa Clarita, and other areas during that time. High temperatures in those areas could range from the upper 80s to 100 degrees. For now, below average temperatures are expected to continue through the end of the weekend. Another cool down is expected next weekend. I'm Daniel Martindale.
3: The Dodgers hosted Baltimore over the weekend. They'll travel to Minnesota today, and it looks like they'll be home July 4th at Dodger Stadium. That's the latest. I'm Bob Montague.
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12: Hello. Right,
11: let's get to the biggest challenge out there, something that the president went into without, I think, being properly prepared whatsoever, because this is one of the toughest things that you can possibly handle in human history. And we're talking about the reflecting pool and how to keep water clean.
12: Yes.
11: I am saying this as an expert, because tomorrow I will have a new saltwater system installed into my pool.
12: We are both technically experts. I may be rusty, but about 35 years ago, we had an in-ground pool. We had a house with a pool. Now, back then, we didn't have your salt water like you have your newfangled salt water. We had just a chlorine filter system and chlorine pool. And so you and I have a little bit of knowledge on keeping bodies of water clean.
11: Yes.
12: You're more up to date on the technology, though, that
11: yes.
12: would probably be more relevant.
11: I mean, Iran should be a breeze compared to keeping the reflecting pool. You know, talking about, well, we're aerating it and we're making sure we're putting in algicide. If you want to keep that clear, you got to treat the damn thing like a pool.
12: Yes, you do.
11: I mean, that's just the reality of it.
12: And I would say this applies to the Strait of Hormuz.
11: It's

0: We're Red Eye Radio. He is Eric Carlin. I'm Gary McNamara. You know, one thing I wanted to say, before we get to all the interesting things happen over the weekend, just want to say thanks to all the people that that communicated with me about my dad, and not only about my dad, but and I really really like it because it's I think it people help each other. I had one of our great listeners who told me about his, you know, his brother in hospice. I've had a couple of people, you know, when they talk about my father, talk about the situations they've had with other family members. And to me, that's wonderful. The fact that they believe that they can reach out and we have a short, discussion, you know, going back and forth and wish each other well, because it, you know, especially with parents and siblings and stuff like that. I'm getting a lot of stuff on that, which,
1: you know, I
0: just, I really, really, I appreciate it too.
1: I don't know. I remember, being on the air when your mom passed, and it was overwhelming, the level of love coming through from our listeners. And my brother passing in April was the first immediate family member for me to lose. And I fully get it. Because I felt it, and I still get it from listeners, and it's so great. We feel very fortunate that you make a choice to be here for our little show every night or on the podcast, and we couldn't be more grateful for
0: little?
1: Your well, medium size.
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4: It hasn't been approved by state air regulators, but is expected to be approved later this year. And the equipment needed to dispense it has yet to clear California's required and lengthy certification process. The fuel known as E15 or unleaded 88 contains 15% ethanol. Supporters say it can lower gas prices by 20 cents per gallon or more. California was the last state in the nation to authorize the sale of the alternative gas blend. I'm Daniel Martindale.
3: The Dodgers hosted Baltimore over the weekend. They'll travel to Minnesota today for a three-game series, then head to San Diego. That's the latest. I'm Bob Montague.
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3: A bill to officially designate May 17th as Bruce Lee Day in California, heading to the governor's desk. The bill was introduced by an assembly member of San Francisco, where Lee was born. It would honor the icon's impact on film, culture, and Chinese American history. Person is wounded, another in custody after a shooting near a large World Cup watch party in Koreatown.
4: The LAPD says it received reports of a person shooting into the air at about 6:40. A short time later, more calls came in about a person who got into a fight with a group in the area. The suspect then shot at a person who is now hospitalized in stable condition. The suspect is facing assault charges. After the game, the LAPD issued a citywide tactical alert, allowing more officers to respond to Koreatown and other celebration sites for crowd control. I'm Daniel Martindale.
3: The World FIFA Cup looking for a knockout with Turkey Thursday at SoFi Stadium. That's the latest. I'm Bob Montague.
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5: In East LA, that structure fire is still going. And if you're affected by the fire, we have shelters at City Terrace Park, also Pecan Recreation Center. Rosemead, there's a crash at the 10 eastbound at Rosemead Boulevard. It's on the right shoulder. And another accident, this one at the 110 northbound before Adams. The left lane's blocked. Also a stall at the 110 southbound before Slauson. And in Anaheim, there's a vehicle fire at the 91 eastbound after Euclid. Traffic's backed up to about Brookhurst.
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4: 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Gary McNamara and Eric Hurley talk about everything from politics to social issues and news of the day. 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
6: Hi.
5: Welcome. Thank you for being here.
6: Thanks a lot.
5: You know, just as I said over the weekend, let me see, we had a three-day weekend, and Thursday I flew into New York to see my dad and saw my dad all day Friday, and then came back Saturday. And so I was out of the loop for a while, just because of time change and sleep and everything else. Out of the loop, really, for like 36 hours. I would, you know, glance at my phone, whatever, but not the normal, and you know what I'm talking about, Eric, obsessiveness. In fact, I was, who was I talking to? Might have been one of the nurses. And I was, you know, we were talking about our jobs and how much she loves her job, and she asked me what I did, and I told her and how much I love my job. She's younger. And I said, she said, oh, and you're still 70 and still working. And I said, we're talking. I said, yeah. She said, why? And I said, because I'm addicted to it. It's my drug.
6: Yeah. Yeah.
5: And I said, for example, I've been sitting here, the phone's over there. The phone's over there. And, in my dad's room right over there. I keep thinking about it. I keep thinking about I haven't checked my phone in a half an hour.
7: Yeah.
5: And I said, I won't be able to, you know, because with my dad, I won't be able to, you know, get the news as much. And there's like this, you know, addiction to it. But when I look at what happened over the weekend, nothing surprised me at all. This is exactly what I thought, you know, would happen in any type of negotiation. I think the Trump administration now is just being reactive to everything. You don't see, you know, he's reacting to everything that happens across the board. So, he attacks everyone. I mean, he went after Israel. He went after Iran. He went after Republicans that don't support him. He went after Italy. I mean, it was just all over the place. But here's the thing: the one defense that was coming up from those in the media and elsewhere that are saying, well, you know, this deal, you know, you have to understand that what we have done to damage Iran. I'm like, well, nobody's questioning that. That's a straw man again.
6: Right.
5: Nobody's making that. And they're trying to say, don't you understand what Trump has done? Yeah, that's the whole point. We understand what he did.
7: Mm-hmm.
5: Here's the question, though, as we brought up to you on Thursday's show last time we were here. If any of us would have known, I know you're the same way because we talked about this before. If we had known when Trump went in that the MOU would be how this would conclude, we would have never been in favor of going, ever.
6: Right.
5: Because that's not what we were sold.
6: Right.
5: That's simple. And we acknowledge the incredible military success, which is part of the frustration. We wanted the job finished. I don't like it when we're at war or you're trying to finish a war and you're not being told the truth by the people involved in it.
6: Right. Yep.
5: From the very beginning, regime change

0: first day of summer arrived with some parts of the city forecast to see 100-degree temps. Gusty winds expected, which can raise the risk of wildfires. National Weather Service issued an extreme heat watch for San Fernando, San Gabriel, and Santa Clarita Valleys. L.A. saw chaos at a World Cup celebration.
1: Mexico's 1-0 win over South Korea set off large crowds in Koreatown, where a watch party drew hundreds of fans before things got out of control. Police say a person was shot around 6:45 p.m. One suspect was detained, and the victim was taken to a hospital. Fans later took over streets, climbed on cars, set off fireworks, and blocked traffic before crowds cleared by midnight. With more World Cup games ahead, police are urging people across the region to celebrate safely. I'm John Fink.
0: The Dodgers travel to Minnesota today for a 3-game series, then head to San Diego. That's the latest. I'm Bob Montague.
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5: Now 26 past, this is America in the Morning. President Trump is calling for military intervention in the nation's third largest city after as many as 8 people were killed, 36 others injured by gunfire over the 3-day Juneteenth weekend. Chicago police report one of the incidents was a drive-by shooting on the city's south side where 12 people were hit by gunfire. In that case, police said an SUV drove alongside a large crowd and gunmen from inside began to open fire, unloading more than 100 rounds. The ages of the victims range from 14 to 70 in all of the weekend shootings, according to Chicago police. In a social media post, the president tore into Illinois Governor J.B. Pritzker, saying he could make Chicago a safe city in just 1 month, while touting his crackdown by using the National Guard on the streets of Washington, D.C. The high costs for health care seem to be weighing more on Americans, with concerns growing in a poll about health care affordability. Correspondent Haya Panjwani reports.
6: A new poll finds that the number of Americans that can afford high-quality health care has fallen. New data from the West Health Gallup Affordability Index shows that only half of U.S. adults could afford their health care and had access to quality care last year. Concerns about affording health care in the year ahead were also at a record high since tracking began in 2021. The survey, conducted from October to December 2025, shows that inflation and rising health care costs were straining Americans even before health care cuts took effect this year. Many are worried they won't be able to pay for care. The findings show a decline in healthcare affordability across various demographics, including among younger adults, older adults, and women. Haya Panjwani, Washington.
5: America in the Morning for Monday, June 22nd, 2026 is produced by Jeff McKay and Tom Cusick. I'm John Trout. This is Westwood One.
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7: California's governor declared a state of emergency as a massive warehouse fire spreads toxic smoke across L.A. The fire at a warehouse in Boyle Heights neighborhood started inside a freezer area. State officials say air quality remains unhealthy in parts of L.A. due to the large amount of smoke. Good news if you're traveling through LAX.
13: The TSA is rolling out nearly $800 million in upgraded checkpoint scanners, which will make for a faster screening process.

0: The new technology creates 3D images of carry-on bags, allowing officers to digitally rotate and inspect contents without requiring passengers to remove items like laptops or approved liquids. The scanners replace traditional x-ray systems that produced flat images and often required travelers to unpack certain items for closer inspection. Reinforced. I'm Sharon Reardon.
1: 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I'm Bob Montague.
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8: 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Coming up this half hour.
9: President Trump threatens Iran Sunday with renewed strikes, even as talks got underway in Switzerland. I'm Julie Walker.
10: Growing obstacles in the quest for peace in the Middle East. I'm Clayton Neville.
11: President Trump unveils the new Air Force One. Ed Donahue, Washington.
12: Massive warehouse fire in Los Angeles burning since Wednesday and no end in sight. I'm Katie Clark with details.
13: SpaceX will fly with self-writing code. I'm the new old tech guy, Chuck Palm.
14: Director James Burroughs has died at age 85. I'm Donna Water.
15: 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I'm Kevin Kaw.
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8: Being desperate and warning of retaliation against any U.S. aggression. I'm Clayton Neville.
9: In a ceremony over the weekend at Joint Base Andrews outside Washington, D.C., President Trump unveiled the new Air Force One, a plane gifted by Qatar to the United States. Correspondent Ed Donahue has that story.
10: President Trump unveils the new Air Force One.
11: The workmanship of this plane is, when you see it, you won't believe it, actually. The quality of woods, the quality of the materials, the quality of the engines. These engines are the finest, they're the best in the world. Nothing like it.
10: The former Qatari-owned jumbo jet has the robin's egg blue exterior of the old plane, with the underbelly painted navy blue with a red stripe above it.
11: It's really an honor, and I want to thank the Emir of Qatar. He's a fantastic guy. He went through a lot over the last few months. He's very brave.
10: The tail has a massive American flag on it.
11: This plane was transformed into a flying White House at a level of luxury that nobody's ever seen before.
10: President Trump spoke after stepping off a new plane at Andrews Air Force Base in a dramatic flourish. He confirmed he would be taking the new jet to the NATO summit in Turkey next month.
11: Every man and woman here today should be incredibly proud of what we've all achieved, because this is representative of our country. Now, when we land at airports in London and in Germany and different places, nobody tops this one. And that's the way we have to have it for our country. Nobody even comes close.
10: This is a so-called bridge jet until a new Air Force One arrives from Boeing in about 2 years. Ed Donahue, Washington.
9: It's 17 till. SpaceX investors may like Elon's new purchase. That and more when America in the Morning continues after these messages.
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0: 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It's called NTD Evening News.
1: What?
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0: take the Strait of Hormuz over by force if a deal fails. The South Carolina Republican made the comment on CBS's Face the Nation, saying that if Iran contests control of the strait, the U.S. will obliterate them.
1: We'll charge a fee for all those who go through to pay for the operation, and we're going to expand the Abraham Accords in calendar year 2026.
0: Graham's comments come amid uncertainty regarding the vital waterway. Iran says it has shut down the oil shipping lane in protest of Israel attacking Lebanon, which it says is a violation of the ceasefire agreement. The U.S. military claims, however, that Hormuz is open and that traffic continues to flow. UK Prime Minister Keir Starmer is resigning. Tammy Trujillo with the latest.
2: During a press conference today outside 10 Downing Street, Starmer said the Labour Party has made it clear he's not the one to lead moving forward. Starmer, who says he'll remain as Prime Minister until a successor is in place, has been in power since July of 2024. I'm Tammy Trujillo.
0: A stubborn warehouse fire is still sending plumes of smoke across several Los Angeles neighborhoods days after it first started. Dr. Ali Jumdor with St. Mary Medical Center says the smoke is unhealthy for a number of reasons.
3: The number one thing that we're still worried about with this fire is the fine matter particulate, which is just from the smoke itself.
0: Governor Gavin Newsom has declared a state of emergency. I'm Michael Kastner. The embattled superintendent of the Los Angeles Unified School District has quit. Mark Mayfield reports.
4: The Los Angeles Times says Alberto Carvalho turned in his resignation last night after an investigation that has spanned several months. That ongoing probe involves a business deal with a failed AI chatbot venture. Carvalho has not been charged with a crime, and he denies any wrongdoing. After his home and office were raided by the FBI in February, L.A.'s Board of Education voted to place him on paid administrative leave. Carvalho was first picked to run the LAUSD back in December of 2021. Previously, he ran the Miami-Dade County Public Schools for 14 years. I'm Mark Mayfield.
0: At least 13 people were injured in a drive-by shooting on Chicago's South Side late Friday night. Chicago police say two gunmen pulled up alongside a group of people and opened fire before fleeing in an SUV. Toy Story 5 may be the biggest movie of the year so far. More from Lisa Taylor.
5: Toys are for play, but tech is...
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9: Woody! Woody!
10: Came here as fast as I could.
11: Deadline says the latest entry in the Disney Pixar franchise is not only on track to have the biggest debut weekend of 2026, but potentially the largest over the last 2 years. I'm Lisa Taylor.
0: McDonald's is bringing back a nostalgic dessert. Rob Martier with the tasty details.
12: Flaky, deep fried, and sweet. The fast food chain announced that its fried apple pie will return to participating locations on June 23rd for a limited time. It first appeared on McDonald's menu in 1968 after a Tennessee franchise owner developed the recipe. To celebrate the dessert's return, McDonald's plans to unveil a 35-foot fried apple pie display along Route 66 in Joliet, Illinois, near the company's Chicago headquarters.
0: I'm Michael Kapp.
13: Here is the news.
14: A police chase has ended. A suspect in custody after Sacramento police gave chase to a stolen police car. Officers chased the car south on Highway 99. A CHP officer tried to catch up and stop the car using a pit maneuver near Lodi. Smoke and air pollution aren't the only concern with that huge warehouse fire burning for days near downtown LA.
15: The warehouse is a massive cold storage facility for food.
16: There's a lot of meat products in there.
15: 85 million pounds of frozen food inside. LA City Fire Chief Jaime Moore.
16: That's going to start to spoil. So that's going to create a hazard in itself. So once we get this fire put out, the challenge that we have before us is the removal of all that product.
15: Governor Newsom has declared a state of emergency for LA County because of the fire, which has been burning since Wednesday. I'm Jason Athenson.
14: Team USA going for a knockout with Turkey Thursday at SoFi Stadium. That's the latest. I'm Bob Montague.
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18: In Long Beach, we got a stall at the 405 northbound off-ramp to Orange. And Mid-City, a long-term closure at the 10 eastbound off-ramp to Western. In Santa Clarita, a serious accident at the 5 northbound between the 14 and Caligrove. Three right lanes are blocked. CHP and the fire department are on scene. And East LA, that structure fire is still burning. If you're affected by the fire, you can go to City Terrace Park for a shelter or Pecan Recreational Center.
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0: Now 26 past, this is America in the Morning. President Trump is calling for military intervention in the nation's third largest city after as many as 8 people were killed, 36 others injured by gunfire over the three-day Juneteenth weekend. Chicago police report one of the incidents was a drive-by shooting on the city's south side where 12 people were hit by gunfire. In that case, police said an SUV drove alongside a large crowd and gunmen from inside began to open fire, unloading more than 100 rounds. The ages of the victims range from 14 to 70 in all of the weekend shootings, according to Chicago police. In a social media post, the president tore into Illinois Governor J.B. Pritzker, saying he could make Chicago a safe city in just 1 month, while touting his crackdown by using the National Guard on the streets of Washington, D.C. The high costs for health care seem to be weighing more on Americans, with concerns growing in a poll about health care affordability. Correspondent Haya Panjwani reports.
1: A new poll finds that the number of Americans that can afford high-quality health care has fallen. New data from the West Health Gallup Affordability Index shows that only half of U.S. adults could afford their health care and had access to quality care last year. Concerns about affording health care in the year ahead were also at a record high since tracking began in 2021. The survey conducted from October to December 2025 shows that inflation and rising health care costs were straining Americans even before health care cuts took effect this year. Many are worried they won't be able to pay for care. The findings show a decline in healthcare affordability across various demographics, including among younger adults, older adults, and women. Haya Panjwani, Washington.
0: America in the Morning for Monday, June 22nd, 2026 is produced by Jeff McKay and Tom Cusick. I'm John Trout. This is Westwood One.
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10: This is America in the Morning from Westwood One. Coming up this half hour.
11: President Trump threatens Iran Sunday with renewed strikes, even as talks got underway in Switzerland. I'm Julie Walker.
12: Growing obstacles in the quest for peace in the Middle East. I'm Clayton Neville.
13: President Trump unveils the new Air Force One. Ed Donahue, Washington.
14: Massive warehouse fire in Los Angeles, burning since Wednesday and no end in sight. I'm Katie Clark with details.
15: SpaceX will fly with self-writing code. I'm the new old tech guy, Chuck Palm.
16: Director James Burroughs has died at age 85. I'm Donna Water.
17: 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I'm Kevin Kaw.
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3: Till now, America in the Morning continues. I'm John Trout. A massive fire in Los Angeles has been burning for days, now causing big issues for the nation's second largest city. Correspondent Katie Clark reports.
10: Last Wednesday, a massive warehouse fire started near downtown Los Angeles in Boyle Heights when workers were on the roof testing the solar panels at Lineage Logistics, a 500,000-square-foot building. The fire's been burning steadily since then, with a huge plume of smoke visible throughout the greater Los Angeles area, prompting a particle pollution advisory. The cold storage facility holds 85 million pounds of food. Los Angeles Fire Department Chief Jamie Moore speaking on KNBC-TV Los Angeles.
11: There's a lot of meat products in there. Chicken, fish, pork, and beef to spoil. So that's going to create a hazard in itself. So once we get this fire put out, the challenge that we have before us is the removal of all that product.
10: On KABC-TV Los Angeles, Jamie Moore says it's very hazardous for firefighters.
11: But if you can only imagine 3,000 gallons of water at 8.4 pounds per gallon, it's pounding on that roof.
10: Los Angeles Mayor Karen Bass and Governor Gavin Newsom have both issued states of emergency to direct resources to increase support to firefighters and to the public. A Chinook firefighting helicopter was seen doing water drops on the building. Nearby neighbors are dealing with the ongoing activity. Speaking on KABC-TV Los Angeles.
12: They've been giving us hope. They've been talking to us. Right now here, they're coming to talk to us. They say there's progress going on, but I mean, it keeps going back on.
10: I'm Katie Clark.
3: Three adults are dead after a small air crash craft at a community park in Bowie, Maryland over the weekend. The Maryland State Police report the plane crashed in a wooded area. It had departed a small airport in Ocean City, New Jersey, and was heading to the Montgomery County.

0: Jack Bryan, all playing through October. I'm in love with the shape of you. Ed Sheeran is currently performing on the Loop Tour, which goes through November before heading overseas. And classic rock is back with new tours in July from AC/DC, Motley Crue, and Bon Jovi. Finally, Olivia Rodrigo's The Unraveled tour kicks off in September and runs into next spring. Similarly, the North American leg of Doja Cat's tour movie World kicks off in October and runs through December. I'm Kevin Carr.
1: America in the Morning for Monday, June 22nd, 2026 is produced by Jeff McKay and Tom Cusick. I'm John Trout. This is Westwood One.
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10: The heir to a raisin company is pleading not guilty to hate crime charges in Los Angeles. Mark Mayfield has the story.
11: Bruce Lyon's family owns Lyon Raisins in Fresno County. The L.A. County District Attorney's Office says the 64-year-old threatened to kill his Jewish neighbor in Pacific Palisades. On June the 5th, Lyon allegedly stood on the balcony of his home and shouted anti-Semitic threats at the rabbi. The rabbi says he's been dealing with behavior like that since Lyon moved in next door back in March. A mental competency hearing is now scheduled for next month. Lyon Raisins says Bruce Lyon is not involved in the day-to-day operations of the company, and the company condemns anti-Semitism.
10: Climate change could be leading to more home runs at Dodger Stadium. Daniel Martindale explains.
12: For much of the stadium's history, the nighttime marine layer would make it tough for fly balls to carry. In the past few years, that's changed. Between 2020 and 2025, Dodger Stadium had more home runs than any other major league park. Last season, 254 home runs were hit out of the stadium. So far, this year's total is behind last year's pace. The Los Angeles Times quoted a NASA scientist who says the marine layer has generally disappeared in the past few years, which baseball insiders say makes it a much better home run hitter's park.
10: A new apple processing facility is slated to open in Santa Rosa. Gold Ridge Organic Farms announced that owner Brooke Hazen signed a lease to open up a 20,000 square foot facility. And World Cup action continues today, but if it's not your thing, you're not alone. Bree Tennis with more.
13: It's all about the FIFA World Cup until the final game Sunday, July 19th. Until then, it's all about soccer. 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That is, if you're among the 45% of the U.S. who actually like soccer. But if you're among the 54% who don't, you can pivot your entertainment. Museums aren't full. Theme parks are seeing lower than average crowds. And reservations might not be required at that hot new restaurant.
10: That's the latest. I'm John Fink.
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14: In East LA, that structure fire is still burning. If you need shelter, you can go to City Terrace Park or Pecan Recreation Center. In Marina Del Rey, there's road construction at Lincoln. That's northbound between Mindanao Way and Bali Way. That right lane is closed. Mid-City, a closure at the 10 eastbound off-ramp to Western. And Santa Clarita, there's a serious accident at the 5 northbound between the 14 and Calgrove. Three right lanes are blocked there. CHP and the fire department are on scene.
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15: 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And right now it's time to open up the California Crime Blotter.
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13: Can make this stuff up if we tried.
17: I said, hell no, baby boy. 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
13: It's the California Crime Blotter.
15: And Randy, the first edition of today's blotter takes us to the San Francisco Zoo.
18: I don't know who thinks this is funny, but there's some jackasses that are having a real good knee slapper calling swatting incidents at the zoo. Swatting is when you call 911 falsely to say that there's an active shooter situation, so they send in the SWAT team. And the whole zoo had to be shut down because of this nonsense.
15: Are they trying to SWAT the tigers?
18: For more on this, we go to ABC 7 in the Bay.
19: Hundreds of people had to shelter in place at the San Francisco Zoo today as police investigated a threatening phone call. It turned out to be a hoax. Part of a new wave of so-called...
18: Problem is, you have to take every single one of those calls seriously, because if you hang up on somebody who has an active threat and it's real, that's going to look real bad.
15: Maybe what happened was a couple of guys got drunk one night and they go, okay, here's what we're going to do. We're going to go SWAT the bears. But instead of doing it to the guys with beards in the Castro, they did it at the zoo. Wrong kind of bears.
19: Part of a new wave of so-called swatting threats, usually aimed at schools, but now targeting zoos, apparently. ABC 7 Eyewitness News reporter Tara Campbell has the story.
20: Some scary moments at the

0: San Francisco Zoo Monday afternoon after receiving what turned out to be a hoax threat from an anonymous caller.
1: I'm unsure what's going on at first. We thought it was like an animal coming out because that's what we normally expect at a zoo.
2: You figured it was a gorilla on the loose.
3: Be careful.
0: The zoo shutting down just before 3 o'clock, with police arriving shortly after.
2: You know, I have never been to the San Francisco Zoo, but I imagine it's nicer than the LA Zoo, where all the animals are so pissed off to be at the LA Zoo, they won't even face you. They just show you their butt.
3: Well, if you go, I recommend doing it on a day when they're not being swatted.
0: The zoo shutting down just before 3 o'clock, with police arriving shortly after. Hundreds of guests and zoo staff sheltering in place while officers investigated.
4: They had us in like the rhino or the hippo den for about 30 minutes. They gave us chalk for all the kids in the exhibit.
2: I don't think that worked.
3: Okay, imagine being there and they go, okay, we want you to go into this den here with the rhinos. I think I'd take my chances with the SWAT team.
4: You kind of like, how long is this going to be?
0: The zoo reopening about an hour later, taking to social media to say there was no evidence of any valid threat. The incident is being described as a swatting, which has been on the rise at zoos across the nation.
2: Who's doing this at the zoo?
3: I wonder if it's the same group.
2: What do you think this is? This like animal activists that don't like the idea of caging up all these animals? Or is this some juvenile?
3: Well, if you love the animals, why do you want bullets flying around the zoo?
2: Good point.
0: Which has been on the rise at zoos across the nation, including recently at Happy Hollow Park Zoo in San Jose. Zoos in at least 5 other states have also...
2: See, look at that, San Jose. You're not boring. Your zoo got swatted.
0: Zoos in at least 5 other states have also experienced hoax threats since May.
5: Swatting originally came about with the YouTubers and then the gamers. And it's essentially a prank call that's made to law enforcement claiming that there is some kind of emergency taking place.
0: Elizabeth Jaffe is an associate professor at Atlanta's John Marshall Law School.
2: You know, she has one of those voices where I couldn't tell if she was 7 or 70.
3: Imagine taking notes, listening to her for 2.5 hours.
5: That's made to law enforcement claiming that there is some kind of emergency taking place.
0: Elizabeth Jaffe is an associate professor at Atlanta's John Marshall Law School.
5: I haven't quite gotten to the bottom of why the zoos, other than that there's probably school is out, and so there are probably lots of people, and so...
2: So it's a bunch of down-ass kids.
3: Probably.
5: So there are probably lots of people, and so it can cause, you know, usually the swatter's intention is to cause panic.
6: I want to make sure that we send a strong message.
2: There was a situation, gosh, I think it was at the Arcadia Mall near Santa Anita, where there was some influencer he does this thing where he like goes to the mall and then he buys all his fans random hats. And one of his fans thought it would be funny to call in the SWAT team during his little thing, and the influencer got a gun pulled on him. This is mostly teenagers doing this nonsense.
3: Because it has to be.
2: Teenagers do not have developed brains. We've heard it all the time.
6: I want to make sure that we send a strong message that it's a serious offense.
0: California State Senator Susan Rubio authored legislation that went into effect earlier this year, making it a crime to willfully convey false information and threats of mass violence against vulnerable locations.
2: Wait, that wasn't already a crime?
3: Wait, isn't she the one whose name popped up in the FBI documents involving other people who got in trouble not that long ago?
2: It's very possible. There's a lot of that going on.
6: I know it's a prank for those kids, but for our officers, it requires a lot of coordination, a lot of resources. They don't know when it's a prank.
2: Here's a real simple way to crack down on this. If it's your kid that called in the bomb threat, if it's your kid that called in the SWAT team, mommy and daddy get the bill. You should be financially responsible for your dumbass kid.
3: Oh, that would get them to cut it out immediately.
0: In California, swatting can now be charged as a misdemeanor or felony. Tara Campbell, ABC7.

0: Eyewitness News.
1: There you go. Somebody swatted the San Francisco Zoo.
2: And yes, that was Susan Rubio that I was referring to. She has been identified in federal court documents as person 20 in a broader cannabis bribery and corruption probe involving officials from Baldwin Park and other Southern California cities. Allegations against person 20 include soliciting $240,000 in bribes from a cannabis company and accepting $30,000 in illegal campaign contributions when she served on the Baldwin Park City Council. The investigation is FBI-led and has already resulted in guilty pleas from other individuals involved in the same probe. She is denied wrongdoing.
1: LA takes up so much attention that these little cities in LA County, there's all kinds of shenanigans going on, whether it's the bribery in Baldwin Park or the Chinese spy in Arcadia. You can get away with a lot of nonsense for a long time because nobody's paying attention to you because LA sucks up all the attention.
2: And she's running against our buddy Mike Netter for re-election.
1: Well, that's a fun one.
2: All right, let's reopen the blotter.
3: It's happened yet again.
4: I see. Time for the California Crime Blotter.
2: And this one takes us to the high school.
1: Somebody, boy, there's a real trend in today's show. Teenager thought it'd be real funny on their way out the door to graduate high school and to become an adult to buy a bunch of super glue and glue shut all of the locks to all of the doors in the school.
2: How much damage?
1: $70,000.
2: Oof.
1: Send the bill to the parents. That is, if I was in the legislature, the one bill that I would work on is parents are financially responsible for everything their dumbass kid does.
2: I like that idea.
1: I mean, it might kill the birth rate, but got to do what we got to do. For more, here is CBS 8. In San Diego.
5: San Diego Unified.
1: By the way, if my bill ever passed, invest in vasectomy companies.
5: San Diego Unified School District police are asking for your help tonight to identify the person who did $70,000 worth of damage to the campus at Patrick Henry High School. As News 8 Steve Price reports, police think this may have been a senior prank, but they definitely aren't laughing.
6: It happened late last month during finals week here at Patrick Henry High School. Someone came onto campus around 1 in the morning and then spent the next 2 hours on campus gluing about 200 doors shut.
2: 200 doors?
1: How much glue do you have to buy for that?
2: That's initiative right there.
6: Glue pouring out of keyholes, sealing them shut. Even now, 2 weeks later, some keys still won't slide into locks.
2: Summer school's out, kids.
6: Into locks.
7: That's pretty crazy.
6: Christopher Guzman says the minute he got to school on May 26th, he knew something wasn't right.
7: I was walking in, right? And I looked, and there was like all these teachers on the floor. They had these little, I don't know what they were doing, but they were like picking at the locks.
8: It's a huge disruption.
6: Detective Sergeant Roberto Bonilla with San Diego Unified Police believes this is the person who did it. He knows the pictures aren't great, but there is one distinguishing feature.
8: The subject is wearing a very unique sweater with a B on the top chest area here.
1: See, the dumbass kid didn't even do this in all black.
2: Maybe he was a Red Sox fan.
8: Chest area here. It's a hooded sweater, covered face. But we're hoping that, you know, somebody will recognize him.
6: It's believed the suspect acted alone and was on campus for a good 2 hours. Rumors swirling around the school is that it was done as a...
1: Well, the lesson you can learn is that this school has no security whatsoever.
6: Rumors swirling around the school is that it was done as a senior prank, but detectives aren't sure yet if the suspect is a Patrick Henry student.
8: It is typical to see senior pranks, but those are more lighthearted, funny, more clever, but nothing to this.
1: Yeah, but not this generation. This is the generation that films videos on TikToks of them blowing up toilets in the school bathrooms.
2: Yeah, my guess is when it comes to the senior prank, they're up in the ante

0: where it used to be.
1: You know what's happening? We are about to start seeing the graduating classes of kids who in their formative years got locked down. And they're all crazy and they're all destructive. Thanks for that one, Cecily.
2: More clever, but nothing to this extreme of damaging over $70,000 worth of property.
3: That's right. Damage is estimated at $70,000, which is why Crime Stoppers is now involved with a reward of up to $1,000 for information that leads to the arrest of this felony vandalism suspect.
2: The last couple of weeks of school is very busy. Teachers, students are trying to get everything together before the summer break, and it just created a big disruption.
3: It took a while, but teachers were able to get into enough classrooms to make sure everything still went on as planned that day.
4: So you still had class.
1: All right, we only have half the classrooms open. Half you kids are going to have to sit on the floor.
0: Okay. They don't call it Indian style anymore. They call it crisscross applesauce.
4: Class that day.
5: Yeah, we still had a class that day. Yeah, we had to take the final. Shoot.
3: In San Carlos, Steve Price, News 8.
1: There you go. Another dumbass kid gluing all the doors shut at his high school.
0: Little bastard.
6: You and California have so much in common. For one, you're both broke. Stick around, and after the break, John and Randy might just fix one of those. It's the Fix California Hour replay. KABC Dependable Traffic. Now.
7: Unfortunately, a bit busy in Santa Clarita as we speak. The 5 northbound between the 14 and Calgrove Boulevard has a crash with 3 right lanes blocked until further notice. In Bell Gardens, 17 southbound before Florence, we have a conked out car near center divider, bit of a delay as well. And in Pyramid Lake, we have an injury crash involving a semi. Currently, that's taking up your center lane on the 5 southbound approaching Vista Del Lago Road.
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14: Good evening, and thank you for joining us tonight. 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
15: What?
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15: Is it local news?
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7: And this one takes us to the friendly skies.
10: So we're having a lot of really weird airline stories lately. We told you about the guy that got busted in the bathroom trying to sneak onto a plane to LAX from Houston. Now you have an Air Canada pilot busted for flying without a license.
7: What?
10: For more on this, we go to ABC 7 Eyewitness News.
11: Another security event, incident, I should say, involving commercial air travel.
12: This all comes just days after we learned about a man boarding a plane without a valid boarding pass.
13: Now there's word a pilot's accused of flying without the proper license. ABC's Hannah Batah has the story.
11: This morning, new questions being raised about safety in the skies. The latest incident? An Air Canada pilot arrested on fraud charges, accused of flying thousands of passengers on hundreds of flights without the proper license. Officials,
10: how does that happen?
7: Imagine being someone who bought a ticket on one of those flights.
11: Officials say the investigation began after a random certification check revealed inconsistencies. The airline denies safety was ever compromised.
10: So this guy faked his way into being a pilot? How do you do that?
7: I wonder if he had any training at all.
10: Good thing that autopilot's real good.
11: The airline denies safety was ever compromised, saying all pilots at Air Canada undergo mandatory recurrent training every 6 months, but acknowledging the licensing process is essential. The airline saying it takes this matter with utmost seriousness. Police are expected to reveal more details today. Meanwhile, the man accused of boarding a United...
7: Now, wait a minute. So they allowed him to go through their own company training without having a valid license?
10: Or he must have provided a fake one, but it didn't take... It took them 6 months to figure it out. So how many flights was this guy on and he was not properly trained?
7: Did he have to blow into a breathalyzer to start the plane too?
10: It's a real interesting one. Now here's the update on the jackass out of Houston.
11: Meanwhile, the man accused of boarding a United Airlines flight in Houston without a valid

0: 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His attorney claims 25-year-old Abdul Rahman Oriyami unknowingly bought a fake boarding pass online.
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5: Vincent Thomas Bridge eastbound between Harbor Boulevard and Ferry Street. That's going to be shut down until around 7 a.m. today. As we take a look back into Santa Clarita, it is still looking pretty busy this morning. Three right lanes shut down following a serious crash, 5 northbound between the 14 and Kelgrove Boulevard. It's going to be heavy from San Fernando Road again until further notice.
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6: 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Replay.
8: All right, here with an update on the very polluted Tijuana River, Mr. Randy Wang.
9: You can smell it right here.
3: Coronado Beach is closed because of the Tijuana River.
8: That river just keeps bringing more misery to different parts of the region.
3: Pretty much all of the southern tip of San Diego is not a great place to go swimming. For more, here is NBC 7 in San Diego.
10: The infamous yellow signs are still greeting visitors at beaches from Coronado to Imperial Beach and everywhere in between. The water off Coronado is particularly bad.
8: And people pay a fortune to live there. Some of the nicest hotels in the state of California are on Coronado.
3: I wonder if there's any good deals on points right now. Can you imagine? You book a vacation 6 months in advance and you finally get down there. You get a whole week to yourself. You're going to frolic on the beach and, oh, can't go in the water.
8: Tijuana River strikes again.
9: You can smell it right here.
3: I think you just want to bring these stories back over and over again to keep that drop in people's thoughts, because you're worried, Johnny. You were really worried that Katie Porter might not be drop of the year, and it might be Oakland Man.
11: You can't have nice things, but it's a nice place to be.
8: Well, here's what we know, though. Katie's not going anywhere. Even though she lost the election, she's like Jason with the hockey mask. You just can't get rid of her.
10: NBC7 South Bay reporter Joe Little explains why it's so much worse.

0: this week, and he also has more on the disappointment of some tourists who expected better.
1: Let's be honest, no one's booking a vacation along the nasty Tijuana River.
2: Well, I know one person that did.
3: You can smell it right here.
2: Actually, I think I know two different people that booked a vacation along the Tijuana River.
4: And you can literally see it, smell it, and feel it.
2: Here's the thing that you have to just take some satisfaction in. Not only did Tom Steyer waste $215 million of his own money, he also mucked through the poop-filled river to try to get your vote, and it didn't work.
5: I think I would regret that the most.
1: The river carries millions of gallons of raw sewage every day from Mexico to the Pacific Ocean. No visitor in their right mind wants to see or smell this.
5: Well, I know of at least one person.
3: You can smell it right here.
1: But they might want to book a vacation in Imperial Beach or Coronado. But what fun's a beach vacation if you can't go in the water? Look at this yellow, green, brown water off Coronado Tuesday.
2: Oh, boy. Yeah, I'm going to stick to Hawaii.
5: Oh, dear.
2: Give me those clear, light blue waters any day as opposed to green and brown? No, thank you.
5: So disgusting.
1: Kept Coronado's water closed the past week and more than 100 days this year.
6: It's shocking to see what kind of condition the water is in. You don't even believe what you're seeing, the color and the solids and everything. It's shocking.
2: This is supposed to be the most environmentally conscious state in the country, and we have an environmental disaster happening on a daily basis on the southern part of California, and we just get a lot of lip service as to what's going to be done about it from everybody, the locals, the state, and the feds.
5: They're environmentalists, but they're also super woke. So it would be racist to ask Mexico to stop dumping raw sewage directly into the river. They can't do that.
1: Warren and Kristen DeBlanco are staying at the Hotel Del Coronado.
2: That's a nice spot.
5: It's a beautiful hotel. I've stayed there before.
2: Could you swim in the ocean then?
5: Nope.
6: Gorgeous resort. Love being there.
7: We came down for a family vacation.
2: I mean, even in just Southern California, you stop swimming in the ocean.
5: I'm going to do it again this weekend in Huntington. So let's hope and pray the Tijuana River doesn't strike there.
2: So you're going to swim in the ocean this weekend. So I should be prepared to be filling in for you on Monday and Tuesday?
5: Probably.
2: Great.
6: Gorgeous resort. Love being there.
7: We came down for a family vacation.
1: But the family will not go in the water.
7: No.
6: Ooh.
5: They're aware of our reporting on the Tijuana River.
7: No.
6: Ooh.
2: Now, what if the Coronado tourists, after their disappointing vacation, decided to change things up a bit and spend some time in Reseda?
7: No.
6: Ooh.
3: Ooh.
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16: A Better Life with Dr. Sanjay Gupta.
17: A colleague of mine went to a meeting of the primetime seniors the other week. There are programs like this all over the country for people in their 60s, 70s, 80s, and beyond to stay active. It's not just something to keep older folks busy. It helps to keep their bodies in shape and their brains sharp. Showing up with a good attitude is a must, and research shows that having the right mindset actually does lead to better physical aging. So if you need some suggestions to boost your positivity, experts we talked to recommended focusing on goals, which can boost your confidence. Practice gratitude, they said. One of the seniors my colleague met told her that just waking up in the morning is, quote, better than the alternative. That's true. Focus on the things you can control. Diet and exercise, and very importantly, surround yourself with positive people, because that can be contagious. I'm Dr. Sanjay Gupta, helping you live a better life.

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1: 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Just got hired over at Fox 11, so that's very exciting.
0: Oh, he's great, too.
1: Love him.
2: Literally dozens of vehicles impounded after police targeted trespassers, all this near San Fernando Road. The Street Racing Task Force handed out citations and towed a staggering 72 vehicles during Sunday night's enforcement.
1: Hey, you know what? I'm here for it. Usually we hear, oh, all the cars got away because it's so hard to get in and out of there. They were actually able to box in all these jackasses.
0: Okay, if they were able to tow 72 cars out of the LA River, how many do you think they have inside the Tijuana River?
3: You can smell it right here.
2: Fox 11's Andres Gutierrez live in Cypress Park with the latest. Andres.
4: Good evening, Phil. There were some drivers I spoke with today that said that there were some participants who started acting out, but those folks left before cops showed up, and the ones who stayed behind are now the ones who are paying the price.
1: So the people who were doing donuts ran away, and it's all the idiots that went down there for selfies that got towed? Oh, boo-hoo.
0: The moral of the story is you get rewarded by fleeing the cops.
4: The flyer online sold it as a photo shoot for the LA car community with the backdrop of the skyline made for social media.
1: Everything about this screams idiot LA people.
0: Okay, you think your stock is going to rise in your social network if you post a picture of your car in a river on Facebook?
1: Look, I know we're not supposed to stereotype, but the LA car culture people are the dumbest people among us.
0: Well, let me just give you some advice if you think that this photograph of your car and presumably you too is going to make you more attractive to the ladies. Make sure you hide your ankle monitor when you take the picture.
4: The flyer online sold it as a photo shoot for the LA car community with the backdrop of the skyline made for social media. Alexander says this is why he went.
1: You know, nothing looks pretty like a concrete wash full of trash.
0: And let me tell you something. If you're willing to go on the news and admit that you did this, there's one phrase you'll never hear in your entire life. So how's the Senate treating you?
5: They have like some signs supposedly for trespassing. It's like the size of a piece of paper. Not really readable or anything like that.
1: The sign for trespassing was so small. How was I supposed to know I wasn't supposed to be in there?
0: That's the problem. Not big enough font.
5: We went down there. No bad intentions. We took some photos. That's it.
4: But on
1: idiot, if you're driving your car into the LA River to take pictures, you may not have the IQ to drive.
0: Had I known that all of these idiots were going to take their car into the river, I would have done a rain dance.
4: But on Sunday evening, the LA River Channel near Cypress Park turned into a police operation. LAPD says its street racing task

0: Force moved in around 6:30 in the 400 block of North San Fernando Road. Multiple trespassing tickets were written. 72 vehicles were towed. Angel Rodriguez says he had just gotten there for the same reason.
1: I guess some cars started going crazy for some reason. It was just supposed to be pictures.
2: Yes. Oh, just supposed to be pictures.
3: And then that's when the donut started.
2: Who does this on their Sunday night?
3: Idiots.
2: Honestly, I live in this city and I feel like I live among the dumbest people in the country.
3: Isn't that when these guys are supposed to have visitation with their kids? There was a snafu in Pomona that is causing a lot of eyebrows to be raised.
2: It's summertime, and when summertime happens, local governments like to let you know all the fun things that you and your kids can do in the city that you live in. So Pomona's Parks and Rec Department sent out a catalog of, hey, look at all this. Here are the parks. Here's when the pool's going to be open. Here's some of the summer classes and the day camps. All these wonderful things that we have available to you and your family so your kid just won't sit at home all day playing Nintendo Switch 2. But something happened, and we're not sure if this happened when the catalog was being developed or an issue when it went to the printer, but a good batch of these Parks and Rec catalogs went out to the residents of Pomona, and instead of a picture of kids on a slide or, you know, somebody on the jungle gym, let's just say there was a, and no one will tell us what it is, but a pornographic image in the catalog.
3: Whoa.
2: All right, let's see what happened here. Here is CBS LA. Yep, turn off the damn music. Here is CBS LA.
4: City of Pomona is apologizing tonight for explicit photos printed in a summer recreation guide.
5: Yeah, only a few people got them.
2: Wait, that's not how you swim.
3: Isn't that one of those catalogs where it comes in the mail and the parents just give it to the kids and they go, hey, flip through this and see what you like.
2: Well, hopefully they don't flip to that page. Is that Pilates? Is that yoga? I don't know what they're doing.
3: Downward dog.
5: Yeah, only a few people got them, but Nicole Comstock says everyone is talking about it.
6: Well, the city won't even tell us exactly what those explicit images contain, so
2: I think we're going to need a public records request on this one.
3: Okay, if you're not going to tell us what's in those photos, our minds are going to go to places that are probably a lot worse.
2: Whatever it is, what people are picturing is much worse. And if that's all you're giving us, well, imaginations are about to run wild.
6: You'll have to just use your imagination.
2: Oh, I did.
6: Everyone except for the few people who actually received those unintended limited edition copies who called the city to ask what the heck was going on.
2: Who puts out a limited edition of the summer recreation catalog in the city of Pomona?
3: What is it, like a Star Trek signature series mug?
2: By the way, it's 2026. Can't you send this out in an email? This seems like a big waste of paper.
3: Well, the internet's full of this kind of content.
2: That's true.
6: Who called the city to ask what the heck was going on? Suddenly, it's the hottest publication in Pomona, the Summer Recreation Guide. But it's not the information about seasonal activities everyone's so eager to see. It's the pornographic pictures that mysteriously made it into some of the mailers.
3: Okay, that doesn't happen by accident. Someone put it there.
2: Either the person who designed it decided to have a fun little prank, or the printer, before it went into bookbinding, decided to have a little fun. There's only so many places where this can happen.
3: Remember that episode of Seinfeld when Elaine accidentally sent the picture of her nipple out in all of her Christmas cards?
2: Why, yes. Yes, I do.
7: Inappropriate images, yeah, that we would not associate with our children and families or with anything that the city stands for.
2: I really got to know what was in there.
3: Let me ask Rock that question.
6: City manager Anita Scott says it appears the copies that contained the explicit material only went out to a handful of the 25,000 people on the mailing list. They've recovered two of the tampered with copies and believe a third also exists.
2: That's it? There's only three of them out there? This thing's going to make a whole lot of money on eBay.
3: Limited edition, that's for sure.
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18: 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KABC.
19: A stubborn warehouse fire is still sending plumes of smoke across several Los Angeles neighborhoods days after it first started. Tammy Trujillo reports.
20: Dr. Ali Jamador with St. Mary's Medical Center says the smoke is unhealthy for a number of reasons.
21: The number one thing that we're still worried about with this fire is the fine matter particulate, which is just from the smoke itself.
20: Mayor Karen Bass says thousands of masks and air purifiers will be distributed today around Boyle Heights. Governor Newsom has declared a state of emergency in response to the fire.
19: Smoke and air pollution aren't the only concern with that huge warehouse fire. More from Jason Nathanson.
22: The warehouse is a massive cold storage facility for food.
23: There's a lot of meat products in there. Chicken, fish, pork, and beef.
22: 85 million pounds of frozen food inside. LA City Fire Chief Jaime Moore.
23: That's going to start to spoil. So that's going to create a hazard in itself. So once we get this fire put out, the challenge that we have before us is the removal of all that product.
22: Governor Newsom has declared a state of emergency for LA County because of the fire, which has been burning since Wednesday.
19: Governor Newsom is getting ready to release his tax return amid a Department of Justice investigation.
24: Newsom's office says they're, quote, working to prepare the returns, but no date was given. The governor has said that releasing tax returns is his moral duty, but he hasn't released his since 2022. A spokesperson says Newsom and the first partner have nothing to hide, and they disclose their income each year. Critics say that Newsom and his wife wouldn't be able to afford several multi-million dollar homes unless something funny is going on, and the tax returns might lead them to what smells fishy. I'm Jason Campadonia.
19: And get ready for another heat wave. The National Weather Service says a heat advisory starts tomorrow at 8 a.m. The hottest parts of Los Angeles County are forecast to see 100-degree temperatures and gusty winds that will raise the risk of wildfires. The hottest temperatures are set to hit the Southland on Wednesday and Thursday. That's the latest. I'm John Fink.
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26: It is still shut down in Pyramid Lake this morning. All lanes blocked by southbound between Smoky Bear Road and Vista Del Lago Road. Looks like CHP is allowing drivers to pass through the center divider, but as that's going to take some time, there's a 42-minute delay. And unfortunately, Santa Clarita, we still have three right lanes blocked by that serious crash until further notice. 5 northbound between the 14 all the way to

0: Kelgrove Boulevard.
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1: I was reading Ian Bremmer's Twitter feed to see what he was thinking about the Iranian war negotiations. He said, by the way, I don't care about the reflecting pool. And I thought, yeah, that's where I am.
0: Amen.
1: That's a story I don't need to hear about.
2: From News Nation, soaring U.S. beef prices likely to rise thanks to trade and disease outbreaks. From CBS News this morning, a pilot reports a passenger bit a fellow flyer on a plane approaching Philadelphia.
1: Are you not supposed to do that?
0: Nope.
1: They should tell you that. I know how to buckle my seat. You didn't tell me anything about not biting other passengers.
0: Oh, the other thing the network newses do when they're through with severe weather in the Midwest is every small plane crash around America. Yeah. They're obsessed with that now.
2: This is true. From News Nation, GLP-1 drugs linked to boosting testosterone and sperm count in men.
1: Ooh, this is going to fix that.
0: Boosting?
1: So maybe obesity is why our testosterone has dropped all these years?
0: That does affect it,
1: And the sperm count?
0: Yeah, wow. Maybe.
2: And finally this morning from the Babylon Bee, ISIS claims responsibility for reflecting pool algae.
1: There you go. That whole... people losing weight and sperm and testosterone coming back thing, that could be a huge story. Maybe we've figured out a problem here. Okay, lots on the way. If you miss it, get the podcast, Armstrong and Getty On Demand.
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8: Authorities said an alleged arsonist was arrested for setting fire to a Ventura County motel. The Ventura Police Department said officers were called to the Rex Motel to check the well-being of an occupant and found significant smoke coming from the room. Due to the smoke, Ventura County firefighters were also contacted to help. After forcing the door open, they found a man identified as David Ricalde, who was eventually arrested after it was determined he intentionally set the fire. The cost of repairs has many roads crumbling in Sacramento. Nearly half the major roads in Sacramento are in poor condition due partly to skyrocketing construction costs. And a massive statue that was stolen from a memorial garden in San Jose has been recovered. Police were called to the Vietnamese Heritage Community Garden Sunday and were told that a life-size statue of a Vietnamese soldier had been taken from the garden. Authorities tracked down the missing artwork several hours later, but have made no arrest and have not said why the piece might have been ripped from the garden. That's the latest. I'm John Fink.
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10: West Covina is looking busy this morning. Your carpool lane is blocked by a solo wreck. 10 westbound before Via Verde. 10-minute delay as it's stolen from the 57. City of Carson, we also have a recent crash. Partially blocking your 405 northbound connected to the 110 north. And that's heavy from Avalon Boulevard. In Long Beach, your 91 westbound at Cherry Avenue, there is a 3-vehicle wreck. Blocking your right lane with a 10-minute delay.
11: I love my Solaire infrared grill. I've had it for over a year now, and I use it every single week. And it does the greatest job on steaks. I'm going to do some flat irons this week. It does a great job on chicken, including chicken breasts. I have a video on my social media at Randy Wang Radio on Instagram and Facebook. You can see me doing some sausages on there. I'm going to put up some videos of some chicken breasts later this week. Even does a great job on shrimp, on veggies. The grill heats up to 1,000 degrees in just 3 minutes, which, you know what's the side effect of that? The grill heats up so quickly, and I'm not taking 25 minutes before I actually put something on there. My propane tank is lasting way longer than I thought it would. Big fan of this thing. You should find out if

0: 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I don't think he has any intentions. I think he flits from plan to plan day to day, has no governing philosophy, and just looks at the markets and the polls and goes with the wind.
1: I like him threatening the negotiators yesterday. I'll kill you in Switzerland.
0: Delightful.
1: Oh, my God. We've got a lot more on the way. If you missed the segment, get the podcast. 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
5: 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KABC.
6: Los Angeles firefighters continue to work toward full containment of a warehouse fire in Boyle Heights. Mark Mayfield reports.
7: It broke out at a massive cold storage facility on Wednesday. Residents in the area should continue to limit their exposure to the smoke. Crews have now removed an entire wall at Lineage Logistics so they can better attack the remaining fire. Mayor Karen Bass says thousands of masks and air purifiers will be distributed today. Governor Gavin Newsom has declared a state of emergency in response to the fire.
6: Los Angeles Mayor Karen Bass and others are calling for reform at the Los Angeles Police Department after the video was released Friday of a pet dog being shot by an officer last week.
8: The video confirms that Jameson never should have been shot and killed to begin with.
6: Community activist Najee Ali at a candlelight vigil this weekend for Jameson, the 100-pound poodle mix. Mayor Bass called the video disturbing and tragic and said in a statement that officers need to be retrained on how to deal with dogs. In the body cam video, two officers are called to an apartment over reports of a screaming woman. They knock on the door. The woman answers. Jameson appears and barks at the officers, and one immediately pulls a gun. The woman puts Jameson away, but he then reappears and walks out of the apartment towards the officer while barking. The officer fires his weapon four times. Jameson's owner was initially screaming because she was celebrating the Knicks NBA championship, and Jameson was wearing a Knicks jersey when he was shot. And today we're going to work out your face, but only if you ask first. Bree Tennis with more.
9: Today is National Kissing Day, celebrating everything from a kiss on the hand, kissing a child's boo-boo, a simple kiss on the cheek, or something more passionate. Kissing uses muscles, about 2 for a peck, up to 34 for a good smooch, and they're good for us. WebMD says kissing triggers the release of endorphins, making us happy. So celebrate the power of the kiss. But if you don't want to, the chocolate kind is also good.
6: That's the latest. I'm John Fink.
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0: 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It's called NTD Evening News.
1: What?
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3: And now, here's Armstrong and Getty.
4: So, there is no, what would be the right word? Information about what's actually happening with the peace talks as we try to end the war with Iran. Nobody knows exactly what's happening.
5: There are many words being hurled about, but
4: we're
5: paying attention to them. Beautiful Geneva, Switzerland.
4: And Geneva, Switzerland's kind of where everybody goes to be peaceful.
5: And neutral, yes.
4: Peaceful and neutral.
5: And drink really good wine looking at the beautiful scenery, from what I understand.
4: Can you be peaceful and neutral with members of the mullah theocracy of Iran? Or can they
5: willing
4: just
5: to slaughter a billion people to impose Islam worldwide? Seems a stretch.
4: Anyway, what happened over the weekend? Here's Tree Angst of Fox letting us know.

0: Last year, the train hit and killed 41 people, none of whom, as best as the authorities could determine, was attempting to harm themselves. By comparison, the Long Island Railroad, the busiest commuter line in the country, hit and killed 6 people last year, not 41, but 6, while running 947 trains a day. Yeah, Brightline was running 32.
1: Is it the train's fault if you get run over by a train? They leave tracks. They're easy to spot.
0: It's a good point. It's not like they can get you while you're walking across a baseball diamond or something like that. Yeah, exactly.
1: The parking lot of the mall.
0: Yeah, the accident rate was more than double that of the next highest. Floridians have started calling it the death train to maintain a sense of gallows humor about it. I just think it has to do with Florida and Florida man and that attitude. You can't tell me not to cross the tracks, right? I'm crossing the tracks, but the train's way faster than people are used to.
1: Oh, they think they got time to cross.
0: It closes on them so fast, Kerblooey.
1: Wow.
0: Yeah.
1: Woof. We got a lot on the way. Trust us, it's interesting. We don't have time to tell you about it.
2: Armstrong and Getty.
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7: Closing arguments are expected to start today in the trial of the man accused of starting a fire that later became the Palisades Fire. Jonathan Rindernecht is facing federal charges alleging he sparked the Lockman Fire. That fire smoldered underground for a week before powerful winds rekindled it as the Palisades Fire. It killed a dozen people and destroyed thousands of homes. Rindernecht is pleading not guilty. California officials are pushing back against AT&T's plan to end traditional landline service. AT&T is now seeking federal approval to end landline service, but says it won't disconnect rural areas without reliable alternatives. And good news if you're traveling through LAX. The Transportation Security Administration is rolling out nearly $800 million in upgraded checkpoint scanners. That's according to Simple Flying, which says the new technology creates 3D images of carry-on bags. That allows officers to digitally rotate and inspect contents without requiring passengers to remove items like laptops. That's the latest. I'm John Fink.
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9: And once again, it still looks like Pyramid Lake is busy. With that crash, only the center divider is available on the 5 southbound between Smoky Bear Road and Vista del Lago Road. Again, all lanes shut down. At least CHP is letting a couple of vehicles squeeze through on that center divider, but you are seeing over a 2 hour of a delay. It's heavy from the 138, and it still looks like it's going to last until further notice. So you will want to take an alternate route where you can.
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12: I'm the threat that's already inside the house. In the closet, under the bed, in the car. But I don't want your money or your TV. I can't be scared away or negotiated with. I'm patient and quiet. I don't sleep. You can't call the cops on me. You can't even see me. I'm the

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1: Maybe I'm just a rube and they actually like it, but it was the worst flavor I've ever had in my mouth, and I have had excrement in my mouth. Cow excrement. Let's make that clear.
2: Yeah, whatever. and cat, apparently.
1: But at least it was very expensive. The second time around, he had it on something else, and I just didn't even try. Because the first time, I thought I was going to chunder. I thought right there in the restaurant, wearing a suit, I'm going to vomit on the table.
2: That's a bad look.
3: It really sick to my stomach. And actually, I threw up yesterday.
2: One of your fellow diners.
1: What is the deal with that? What is the deal with the consistency was so gross. It looked so gross, and the consistency was so gross, and then the flavor was disgusting. What is the point of acquiring a taste for that?
2: And I'm sorry, whose genitals did we confiscate to make this delicious repast?
1: Sea urchin or something?
2: The sea urchin. Leave the poor sea urchin's genitals alone. They need them.
1: Oh, my God. Oh, that was horrible. It's just a warning for you if you ever go to a super fancy, really expensive, wish you had your money back sushi place. We're going to do a tribute to Father's Day at some point that's really, really good. We need to check in on the war in Iran. J.D. Vance just said something that's big if true, among other things on the way.
4: Armstrong and Getty.
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0: Trump pretty much endlessly for a decade now, says that in terms of saying, we got a good deal, we got everything we wanted, that Donald Trump, I think the quote from the New York Post editorial board was, he not only moved the goalposts, he changed the sport, the venue, and the rules to be able to say, we got everything we wanted, except for, you know, unconditional surrender and the regime change and eliminating their rockets and stopping their nuclear program and getting all the dust out. And other than that,
1: right, right. It's been a complete win. One thing that did please me is they stop, is Trump at least eased up with his blame Israel all the time. Absolute stupidity, in my opinion. I don't know if Marco got to him, but he finally blasted Iran, saying they must immediately stop their highly paid proxies in Lebanon from causing trouble. Ha, sigh, finally.
0: Yeah, there's a lot of story to be written around this one yet.
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8: Several Democratic senators have urged the Federal Communications Commission to pause the Paramount Warner Brothers Discovery merger. Tammy Trujillo reports.
9: In a joint letter to FCC Chairman Brendan Carr, Senators Cory Booker, Adam Schiff, and Elizabeth Warren demanded he, quote, must foreclose any attempt by Paramount to close this transaction. The lawmaker said the FCC must conduct a review to evaluate a potential, quote, national security threat posed by foreign government investment in the $110 billion entity. The senator cited an April financial disclosure in which Paramount acknowledged that foreign ownership in the new corporation was expected to hit approximately 49%. In that document, Paramount also said that all voting rights will be controlled by the Ellison family through U.S. entities.
8: Governor Newsom is in a war of words over the proposed billionaires tax.
10: The governor's office says that Newsom is totally against taxing California billionaires 5% of their total worth, saying the state-only measure will defund teachers, schools, clinics, and public safety. The Billionaire Tax Now coalition says Newsom's office is engaging and President Trump-like misinformation tactics, saying the tax would actually fund things like clinics, hospitals, and schools. Coalition wants to drop the tax from 5% to 2% if Newsom does something about the rising health care costs in the state. I'm Jason Campadonia.
8: And good news if you're traveling through LAX. Sharon Reardon explains.
11: The TSA is rolling out nearly $800 million in upgraded checkpoint scanners, according to Simple Flying, which will make for a faster screening process. The new technology creates 3D images of carry-on bags, allowing officers to digitally rotate and inspect contents without requiring passengers to remove items like laptops or approved liquids. The scanners replace traditional x-ray systems that produced flat images and often required travelers to unpack certain items for closer inspection. This new equipment comes with smaller entry tunnels, meaning carry-on size limits will be more strictly enforced.
8: That's the latest. I'm John Fink.
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13: That crash in Pyramid Lake, only the center divider is available for vehicles to pass through following that crash with two semis, 5 southbound between Smoky Bear Road and Vista del Lago Road. Unfortunately, if you are stuck there, it still looks like it's going to be about a 3 hour of a delay, heavy from the 138. And West Covina, a crash remains in your two right lanes on the 10 westbound before you hit Via Verde.
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4: 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And it does the greatest job on steaks. I'm going to do some flat irons this week. It does a great job on chicken, including chicken breasts. I have a video on my social media at Randy Wang Radio on Instagram and Facebook. You can see me doing some sausages on there. I'm going to put up some videos of some chicken breasts later this week. Even does a great job on shrimp, on veggies. 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
4: Yesterday was Father's Day, and I hope you had a nice Father's Day. If that factors into your life at all, you may not be a father. You probably have a father. I don't care about Father's Day, really. I care more about being a father than anything else that has ever happened in my life. It is my entire identity. I don't care that much about Father's Day. But I hope yours was whatever you want it to be.
5: It was. I watched the U.S. Open for hours. Fabulous.
4: Yeah. I got into a conversation with this about this over the weekend, so that shades my view. Just the commercialization of everything companies that make a profit out of convincing you your Mother's Day, Father's Day, Valentine's Day, birthday, whatever is

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0: this so seriously as a topic. I don't need Aaron Sorkin, like, really jazzing it up for me. And then I come away with a mistaken impression. But it does sound, if you don't take everything too seriously, this sounds really entertaining.
1: If Zuckerberg behind the scenes, and this is not hard to imagine, is talking about how I don't care what the government thinks, I'm bigger than the government now and stuff like that. At the time of the whole disinformation stuff, this is a lot of what it's about during the COVID era, right, when the people internally didn't like the fact that they weren't allowing certain points of view on. Looks damn interesting, I'll tell you that.
0: You remember how in the whole Trump cabinet was wearing the same shoes? Well, now they're all eating sauerkraut. More on that to come. Stay with us if you can.
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5: Governor Newsom has declared a state of emergency in response to the fire that's kept burning at a cold food storage facility in Boyle Heights. The announcement came Saturday night, just hours after L.A. Mayor Karen Bass declared a local state of emergency for the fire. The blaze started burning Wednesday, and it initially caused a shelter-in-place order for nearby residents. The embattled superintendent of the Los Angeles Unified School District has quit. The Los Angeles Times says Alberto Carvalho turned in his resignation last night after an investigation that has spanned several months. That ongoing probe involves a business deal with a failed AI chatbot venture. And comedian Carlos Mencia is set to be arraigned today on a dozen felony tax-related counts. Prosecutors say he failed to report over $8 million in personal and corporate income. The entertainer was arrested on Thursday. If convicted on all counts, he could face up to 11 years in prison. That's the latest. I'm John Fink.
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7: West Covina, two right lanes blocked by a solo crash, 10 westbound before Via Verde and heavy from the 57. As you take a look into Allegiant Park on the maps, it also looks like we have a recent crash in the middle lane. Unfortunately, 5 southbound before the 2 is going to be bumper to bumper from Los Feliz Boulevard. And Rosemead, 10 eastbound at San Gabriel Boulevard, we also have a crash there as well. 2 left lanes taken up with some delays as you make your way through.
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3: A stubborn warehouse fire is still sending plumes of smoke across several Los Angeles neighborhoods days after it first started. Tammy Trujillo reports.
4: Dr. Ali Jamador with St. Mary's Medical Center says the smoke is unhealthy for a number of reasons.
5: The number one thing that we're still worried about with this fire is the fine matter particulate, which is just from the smoke itself.
4: Mayor Karen Bass says thousands of masks and air purifiers will be distributed today around Boyle Heights. Governor Newsom has declared a state of emergency in response to the fire.
3: Smoke and air pollution aren't the only concern with that huge warehouse fire. More from Jason Nathanson.
6: The warehouse is a massive cold storage facility for food.
7: There's a lot of meat products in there. Chicken, fish, pork, and beef.
6: 85 million pounds of frozen food inside. LA City Fire Chief Jaime Moore.
7: That's going to start to spoil. So that's going to create a hazard in itself. So once we get this fire put out, the challenge that we have before us is the removal of all that product.
6: Governor Newsom has declared a state of emergency for LA County because of the fire, which has been burning since Wednesday.
3: Governor Newsom is getting ready to release his tax return amid a Department of Justice investigation.
8: Newsom's office says they're, quote, working to prepare the returns, but no date was given. The governor has said that releasing tax returns is his moral duty, but he hasn't released his since 2022. A spokesperson says Newsom and the first partner have nothing to hide, and they disclose their income each year. Critics say that Newsom and his wife wouldn't be able to afford several multi-million dollar homes unless something funny is going on, and the tax returns might lead them to what smells fishy. I'm Jason Campodonia.
3: And get ready for another heat wave. The National Weather Service says a heat advisory starts tomorrow at 8 a.m. The hottest parts of Los Angeles County are forecast to see 100-degree temperatures and gusty winds that will raise the risk of wildfires. The hottest temperatures are set to hit the Southland on Wednesday and Thursday. That's the latest. I'm John Fink.
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15: And unfortunately, Elysian Park is still going to be a pretty heavy with a crash in your center lane, 5 southbound before you make it to the 2. It's a bumper-to-bumper from Los Feliz Boulevard until further notice. Moving into West Covina, proceed with caution. Debris is reported in your left lane. It is too early for a pop tire. 10 westbound at Citrus Street. And in Highland Park, there's also large objects in your center lane. 110 northbound at Avenue 52.
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3: And the last two unbeaten teams of this season fell. 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
1: Authorities said an alleged arsonist was arrested for setting fire to a Ventura County motel. The Ventura Police Department said officers were called to the Rex Motel to check the well-being of an occupant and found significant smoke coming from the room. Due to the smoke, Ventura County firefighters were also contacted to help. After forcing the door open, they found a man identified as David Ricalde, who was eventually arrested after it was determined he intentionally set the fire. The cost of repairs has many roads crumbling in Sacramento. Nearly half the major roads in Sacramento are in poor condition due partly to skyrocketing construction costs. And a massive statue that was stolen from a memorial garden in San Jose has been recovered. Police were called to the Vietnamese Heritage Community Garden Sunday and were told that a life-size statue of a Vietnamese soldier had been taken from the garden. Authorities tracked down the missing artwork several hours later, but have made no arrest and have not said why the piece might have been ripped from the garden. That's the latest. I'm John Fink.
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4: A recent collision in Palmdale is taking up your left lane, and that's involving a big rig, 14 southbound at Rancho Vista Boulevard, bumper to bumper from Avenue N. Norwalk has similar delays, 605 southbound at the 5, 15-minute delay with a stalled big rig in your center lane, heavy from Whittier Boulevard. And moving into Highland Park, still a couple of objects in your center lanes. Keep an eye out for that, 110 northbound at Avenue 52.
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4: Los Angeles firefighters continue to work toward full containment of a warehouse fire in Boyle Heights. Mark Mayfield reports.
5: It broke out at a massive cold storage facility on Wednesday. Residents in the area should continue to limit their exposure to the smoke. Crews have now removed an entire wall at Lineage Logistics so they can better attack the remaining fire. Mayor Karen Bass says thousands of masks and air purifiers will be distributed today. Governor Gavin Newsom has declared a state of emergency in response to the fire.
4: Los Angeles Mayor Karen Bass and others are calling for reform at the Los Angeles Police Department after the video was released Friday of a pet dog being shot by an officer last week.
6: The video confirms that Jameson never should have been shot and killed to begin with.
4: Community activist Najee Ali at a candlelight vigil this weekend for Jameson, the 100-pound poodle mix. Mayor Bass called the video disturbing and tragic and said in a statement that officers need to be retrained on how to deal with dogs. In the body cam video, two officers are called to an apartment over reports of a screaming woman. They knock on the door. The woman answers. Jameson appears and barks at the officers, and one immediately pulls a gun. The woman puts Jameson away, but he then reappears and walks out of the apartment towards the officer while barking. The officer fires his weapon four times. Jameson's owner was initially screaming because she was celebrating the Knicks NBA championship, and Jameson was wearing a Knicks jersey when he was shot. And today we're going to work out your face, but only if you ask first. Bree Tennis with more.
7: Today is National Kissing Day, celebrating everything from a kiss on the hand, kissing a child's boo-boo, a simple kiss on the cheek, or something more passionate. Kissing uses muscles, about 2 for a peck, up to 34 for a good smooch, and they're good for us. WebMD says kissing triggers the release of endorphins, making us happy. So celebrate the power of the kiss. But if you don't want to, the chocolate kind is also good.
4: That's the latest. I'm John Fink.
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12: Pasadena, we have installed vehicle 2 right lanes are blocked, 134 westbound at San Rafael Avenue. It's so from the 210 as CHP tries to clear it off to your right shoulder. In downtown LA, we also have a conked out car adding to the usual congestion in your right lane, 110 northbound at 3rd Street. And as we move back into Elysian Park, that brush fire continues. So until further notice, the 5 northbound connector to the 2 will be shut down.
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0: How did I lose weight? And I did lean right here. I did. I love this stuff. 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So chatting with Miles, I'm up at like 235. True story. 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I said, I got to lose some LBs, Miles. 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
1: KABC. Closing arguments are expected to start today in the trial of the man accused of starting a fire that later became the Palisades Fire. Jonathan Rinderknecht is facing federal charges alleging he sparked the Lockman Fire. That fire smoldered underground for a week before powerful winds rekindled it as the Palisades Fire. It killed a dozen people and destroyed thousands of homes. Rinderknecht is pleading not guilty. California officials are pushing back against AT&T's plan to end traditional landline service. AT&T is now seeking federal approval to end landline service, but says it won't disconnect rural areas without reliable alternatives. And good news if you're traveling through LAX. The Transportation Security Administration is rolling out nearly $800 million in upgraded checkpoint scanners. That's according to Simple Flying, which says the new technology creates 3D images of carry-on bags. That allows officers to digitally rotate and inspect contents without requiring passengers to remove items like laptops. That's the latest. I'm John Fink.
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4: A SIG alert in Pasadena on the 134 westbound at San Rafael. You've got a stall blocking the two right lanes. Your stop and go from Fair Oaks Avenue. Heading through Elysian Park, a brush fire on the 5 northbound connector to the 2 Glendale Freeway. The connector is shut down. You're stop and go from the 10 Freeway. And as you make your way through Carson, southbound on the 405 just before Avalon Boulevard, a crash blocks the carpool and left lanes. You're stop and go from the 110.
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3: Several Democratic senators have urged the Federal Communications Commission to pause the Paramount Warner Brothers Discovery merger. Tammy Trujillo reports.
4: In a joint letter to FCC Chairman Brendan Carr, Senators Cory Booker, Adam Schiff, and Elizabeth Warren demanded he, quote, must foreclose any attempt by Paramount to close this transaction. The lawmaker said the FCC must conduct a review to evaluate a potential, quote, national security threat posed by foreign government investment in the $110 billion entity. The senator cited an April financial disclosure in which Paramount acknowledged that foreign ownership in the new corporation was expected to hit approximately 49%. In that document, Paramount also said that all voting rights will be controlled by the Ellison family through U.S. entities.
3: Governor Newsom is in a war of words over the proposed billionaires tax.
5: The governor's office says that Newsom is totally against taxing California billionaires 5% of their total worth, saying the state-only measure will defund teachers, schools, clinics, and public safety. The Billionaire Tax Now coalition says Newsom's office is engaging in President Trump-like misinformation tactics, saying the tax would actually fund things like clinics, hospitals, and schools. Coalition wants to drop the tax from 5% to 2% if Newsom does something about the rising health care costs in the state. I'm Jason Campadonia.
3: And good news if you're traveling through LAX. Sharon Reardon explains.
6: The TSA is rolling out nearly $800 million in upgraded checkpoint scanners, according to Simple Flying, which will make for a faster screening process. The new technology creates 3D images of carry-on bags, allowing officers to digitally rotate and inspect contents without requiring passengers to remove items like laptops or approve liquids. The scanners replace traditional x-ray systems that produced flat images and often required travelers to unpack certain items for closer inspection. This new equipment comes with smaller entry tunnels, meaning carry-on size limits will be more strictly enforced.
3: That's the latest. I'm John Fink.
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10: In Carson, the 405 southbound before Avalon Boulevard, a two-car crash is in the carpool and left lanes. You're jammed from the 110 freeway. Elysian Park, you've got a brush fire on the 5 northbound connector to the 2 Glendale freeway. That connector is closed. You're stop and go from Main Street. Southgate, the 710 southbound just before Firestone Boulevard, a three-car crash is off to the right shoulder. Traffic now on the brakes from Whittier Boulevard.
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0: one of the many groups she blamed for her loss, were compliant wives. She was upset that there were women who, in her view, took their husband's political position and voted against her. She characterized it as self-defeating, that it somehow works against women to vote for Donald Trump. Now, never mind the fact that society has benefited immensely from President Trump defeating Hillary Clinton, and that goes for every age group, every gender, every race. Now, she had a special animus towards women who voted for Trump, and she said it's because they were listening to their husbands. Oh, how dare they? How dare they? A strong father is a very important factor in society. I mean, if you think about it, the family is the smallest and most important unit of government. I think we make a mistake sometimes in talking about government just because, like, you don't usually think of a family as governance. But it does have rules, doesn't it? A good family has rules. It has boundaries. A father and a mother will raise their children with certain expectations. This is what you can do. This is what you can't do. I remember sitting, I don't know, did anybody else have this experience? But I remember when we'd be going as a family. I was raised by a Marine general, so you can imagine we had some rules in our house. But as a family, we would be driving to visit with other adults. We'd visit somebody else's home. And in my family, there was always a universal lecture that was given before we arrived at every one of those homes. And it didn't matter how many times we had heard it before, we were going to hear it again. You ready for the lecture? Remember, when we get there, yes, sir, yes, ma'am, no, sir, no, ma'am. That was the speech. In fact, I think I got it verbatim. That's how frequently we heard it. Did we say yes, ma'am, yes, sir, no, ma'am, no, sir? Yes, we did. Yes, sir, we did. Every time. Every time. In fact, it was so baked in by the time we became adults and we were using that reflexively. We often encountered people who tried to discourage it. Oh, don't say that. Oh, I'm not old enough to be a sir. Sir's my father. You've heard this. Like, I'm sure you've encountered this in your life. Perhaps you say it. But this is how we were raised. Because in my house, we had a strong father who gave us that speech every time. And we knew that there would be meaningful consequences if we failed. This is what the left is attacking. They don't want you to think that you are in control of your own destiny, that you have agency. They don't want you to think that there are powers that are more important in your life than the government. And there's a spiritual role for fathers to play as well. Fathers are expected to be the leaders of the faith inside of their home. Fathers are called to this. And there are all sorts of ways that as dads, and I include myself in this, of course, that we fall short of what we should be. You know, whether it's like we're too self-indulgent or we're too lazy or we didn't do the things we were supposed to do. We didn't meet all of the obligations that we have for our family. I think decent fathers are constantly taking an inventory of whether or not they have fulfilled the mission that they have on earth, God-given, that day. We're constantly assessing that question. But you should be assessing that question. That's your mission. That's your vocation. This is your calling. And I don't care what the New York Times says. I'm always going to honor my obligations. Always. I'm going to do the best I can. And I'd encourage everybody to embrace that and to reject the poison that places like the New York Times are spreading. Because they're trying to diminish the role of the father. We should be working really hard to lift it up. More ahead on The Vince Show.
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2: Governor Newsom has declared a state of emergency in response to the fire that's kept burning at a cold food storage facility in Boyle Heights. The announcement came Saturday night, just hours after L.A. Mayor Karen Bass declared a local state of emergency for the fire. The blaze started burning Wednesday, and it initially caused a shelter-in-place order for nearby residents. The embattled superintendent of the Los Angeles Unified School District has quit. The Los Angeles Times says Alberto Carvalho turned in his resignation last night after an investigation that has spanned several months. That ongoing probe involves a business deal with a failed AI chatbot venture. And comedian Carlos Mencia is set to be arraigned today on a dozen felony tax-related counts. Prosecutors say he failed to report over $8 million in personal and corporate income. The entertainer was arrested on Thursday. If convicted on all counts, he could face up to 11 years in prison. That's the latest. I'm John Fink.
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5: In Glendora on the 210 West at Sunflower, got a new accident making its way over to the shoulder. Good news in Ontario, 15 southbound after 4th Street. They did get that accident cleared from the lanes. Heads up in San Bernardino, 215 northbound after 2nd Street. Got some debris in the two right lanes. And in Cala Mesa, there is a brush fire. 10 westbound at Cherry Valley Boulevard. Fire department is on the scene. Looks like they're going to do a break. They're closing the left lane.
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1: So the FBI goes in, big raid, this guy is out. What comes next? He waited for months. He was in this weird holding pattern for months, and now he just straight up resigned. What is coming this week? I'm not promising anything. I'm just reading the tea leaves here. It kind of feels like we're at the beginning of something else. Are we going to see charges imminently? We might. We might. In fact, we've had a lot of FBI raids that I'm kind of eager for charges in. Like, what was going on in Maricopa County? There was an FBI raid there in Arizona. Remember that? Remember the FBI raid in Fulton County, Georgia, where they picked up all those ballots, brought them in, all the election stuff from 2020? What's going on there? In fact, what's going on in South Florida right now? We have a grand conspiracy case apparently underway. U.S. attorney down there demanding all sorts of answers from people around John Brennan and James Comey and others. What's going on there? I just have this feeling like we're going to have a lot of really interesting headlines to discuss. And it may come sooner rather than later. God willing. More ahead on The Vince Show.
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3: Vince Colonnaise.

0: disclose the exact nature of the investigation, but reports indicate it is related to a failed AI chatbot project where LA schools paid roughly $3 million to a company before the project collapsed. That AI company went bankrupt. Its founder was indicted. Carvalho has denied any wrongdoing. The massive Boyle Heights warehouse fire is entering its sixth day. City and state leaders have declared an emergency as fire crews battle not just the flames, but a growing public health threat. That fire erupted at the 500,000 square foot cold storage facility last week, and it continues today to smolder deep inside the structure, sending smoke across much of Los Angeles. Fire crews say they have largely eliminated the hazardous materials aspect, but the new concern is the estimated 85 million pounds of frozen food trapped inside the warehouse. With refrigeration systems offline, millions of pounds of meat, poultry, bread, and other products are beginning to spoil, raising fears of a major biohazard and environmental cleanup challenge. Air quality officials continue to warn residents, especially children and senior citizens, and those with heart or lung conditions to limit outdoor activity. Comedian Carlos Mencia will appear in a Van Nuys courtroom today on a dozen felony counts. Prosecutors say he failed to report $8.7 million in personal and corporate income. The 58-year-old entertainer was arrested on Thursday and is being held without bail. More KABC News at 12:30. Get news and insights at onlaca.com. I'm Jeff Vaughn on The John Phillips Show.
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3: Got an update on that brush fire in Calamasa, 10 West Benacherry Valley Boulevard. Only the right lane is shut down now. It's still going to be a slow ride from the 60. And if you're on the eastbound side of the 10 approaching that, you've got delays from before County Line Road. In Long Beach, some good news on the 710 southbound before you get to the 405. Had that crash in the middle lanes. They just cleared it. All lanes have been reopened.
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1: 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And it does the greatest job on steaks. I'm going to do some flat irons this week. It does a great job on chicken, including chicken breasts. I have a video on my social media at Randy Wang Radio on Instagram and Facebook. You can see me doing some sausages on there. I'm going to put up some videos of some chicken breasts later this week. Even does a great job on shrimp, on veggies. The grill heats up to 1,000 degrees in just 3 minutes, which, you know what's the side effect of that? 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

0: From SoCal to the Bay, up and down the Golden State and beyond, it's the John Phillips Show.
1: And a very happy Monday to you at 12:06 in the West. It's the John Phillips Show, broadcasting live from our sister station, KMJ, in Fresno. Mr. Randy Wang's in Culver City.
2: John, we found out late last night that embattled LAUSD Superintendent Alberto Carvalho is resigning after 3 months of being put on administrative leave after being raided by the FBI. Let's all remember Alberto Carvalho's time in the LAUSD with this fantastic clip of him telling sick kids to come to school because we need the money.
3: So for parents, if your child simply has, you know, a mild cold, some sniffles, does not have fever, is not vomiting, please send them to school.
1: Well, so much for all those COVID policies that shut down the schools for over a year.
2: Yep.
1: Your kid has an iron lung? What the hell? Send him to school anyway.
2: We need the funds.
4: Money!
1: Any reaction from Cecily Myart-Cruz to the news that Alberto Carvalho is resigning from office?
4: And I want you to be all the way pissed off.
2: But we're not sure if that's related to Carvalho because she's always pissed off.
1: That woman has one speed only. 800-222-5222 is the telephone number, 1-800-222-5222. Well, there is a fire and an environmental disaster going on right now in the city of Los Angeles. It's not just making local news, state news, but national and international news. And guess what? Just like with the fires that burned down Pacific Palisades, L.A. Mayor Karen Bass wasn't here at a critical time.
5: It's not a namsy-pamsy thing.
2: That's right. Karen Bass was out in Chicago celebrating the opening of the Obama Center when this disaster started, a disaster that apparently had to do with a solar panel farm on the top of a 500,000-square-foot cold storage facility. What was going on apparently was the people were trying to reactivate some solar panels they deactivated 2 years ago because they caught on fire. And the problem with solar panel fires, like with EV battery fires and lithium ion backup battery fires, is they get so hot, it is very, very, very difficult to actually put them out. A simple EV battery fire can take over 24 hours to put out. So imagine when a whole solar farm on top of a giant warehouse facility goes on fire, which means you have toxic chemicals going all over the Southern California region. I live in the San Fernando Valley.

0: not necessarily close, but not necessarily far from Boyle Heights in downtown L.A., and I can attest to the entire region smelled like death all weekend.
1: Now, I'm not a chemist, and I don't even play one on TV, but the thought of putting solar panels, which you know could be lit on fire and start a chemical fire that impacts the entire region, on a building of that size is akin to smoking while pumping gas.
0: We may need to revisit. Just like Orange County is trying to figure out how the hell we allowed a chemical facility that could have led to Garden Grove getting wiped off the map, I'm sure there are a lot of people wondering, why, oh, why does the giant solar farm need to be in the middle of downtown L.A. in Boyle Heights?
1: Maybe they figured no one would see the solar panel, so why not put it there? Because when you put solar panels on the roofs of single-family homes, it looks like the top of Mikhail Gorbachev's head.
0: For more on the disaster going on in Boyle Heights, here's the latest that we have from Fox 11.
2: A state of emergency, been in communication with the governor and his office. He declared a state of emergency.
0: Gavin's not even coming down for this one.
1: Oh, no. Wasn't he in Chicago, too?
0: Yes.
2: Which allowed us to get resources from the region and also to make sure that our fire department had no financial constraints and is able to meet the needs here.
0: That means nothing.
1: Maybe what she's going to do is have the helicopters, you know, the scoopers, fly down to the Tijuana River and scoop out some of that, well, I can't really call it water. Let's just call it wet substance. And dump that on the fire.
0: The mental gymnastics that Mr. John Phillips goes through to find some way to get me to play this drop.
3: You can smell it right here.
0: Is truly extraordinary.
1: Now, what do you think would happen if the scooper dumped a scoop of water from the Tijuana River that is also filled with dangerous chemicals on top of the fire that is a chemical fire?
0: I'm going to imagine that we don't want to even approach that. We don't need to have our own Chernobyl in Boyle Heights.
4: Now at 5:30, firefighters continuing to battle a massive warehouse fire in Boyle Heights for the fifth day. And for the fifth day, sending toxic smoke across LA County.
0: And by the way, this cold storage facility, apparently already millions of tons of food has spoiled.
1: Okay. Why is it that we're having any youth sports going on right now outdoors? I'm sorry. I love to play golf just as much as the next guy. I don't think I would be playing 18 holes of golf right now in Los Angeles County with all of those chemicals in the air.
0: I didn't feel comfortable walking my dogs this weekend until it started getting windy and that smoke blew away. But it's not just a smoke smell. There's all kinds of toxins. This is part of the reason why the Palisades fire was so destructive, was it wasn't just the homes that burned down, but it was the EVs, the solar panels, and the EV backup batteries that burned down. Yes, these technologies can reduce our dependence on oil and gas, what have you, but they're not perfect. And when they catch on fire, it can be a disaster.
1: How in the hell did they play a baseball game at Dodger Stadium with all of those chemicals in the air?
4: And for the fifth day, sending toxic smoke across LA County, as you just heard.
0: Well, Shohei's on paternity leave, so it probably didn't matter.
1: But if you're the players union, and everyone knows there's going to be a lockout next season anyway, so what really does it matter? Why not throw down over this and say, guess what? Our members are not playing in a dangerous situation like this. Cancel the game.
4: And for the fifth day, sending toxic smoke across LA County. As you just heard, Mayor Karen Bass and Governor Gavin Newsom have declared a state of emergency as crews work to contain the blaze. Let's now take a live look from Sky Fox as you see that the conditions continue with water onto the fire, but plenty of smoke coming off of that fire. And for the first time for me is to see that that wall there has come all the way down. I was there yesterday, and that is not the way it looks. So clearly the fire has has made some inroads with the building to the point that that

0: part of the building has collapsed.
1: Yeah, that whole building's going down. That whole warehouse is going down. It's weird. There have been so many warehouse fires this year, whether you're talking about the intentional ones that happen in the Inland Empire, or you just had a medical facility warehouse burn down in Tracy, and there's all kind of shortages because of that. And now you have this cold storage warehouse burning down that could lead to potential food shortages of frozen foods like Dino Nuggets.
2: It does feel like a man bites dog story whenever we talk about a fire that wasn't started by the homeless.
0: Meantime, residents are facing health concerns, business disruptions, and air quality issues. Welcome to the Fox 11 Weekend News. I'm Susan.
1: How long before Ferrer comes out and tells you to wear the mask?
2: Oh, yeah. Yeah, we have a dangerous chemical fire going on in downtown Los Angeles. So she's going to be buying ad time on channels 2, 4, 5, 7, 11, and 13, reminding everyone to wear a condom.
3: Yeah.
0: Welcome to the Fox 11 Weekend News. I'm Susan Hirasuna. Fox 11's Christy Fajardo is live in Boyle Heights with the latest on this. Christy?
4: Yes, Susan, at a news conference, Chief Hyman Moore actually said that wall did not collapse. He said they were able to tear it down, and he says that is progress because it'll allow them to put water inside the building. At that same news conference, Mayor Karen Bass reiterated that it is not necessary for people to evacuate, but said if people are...
1: Sure about that?
2: I wonder what Karen Bass's first reaction was in Chicago when they told her that there was a chemical fire going on in downtown Los Angeles. Because the last time it was, fire the lesbian fire chief.
3: No!
4: For people to evacuate, but said if people are uncomfortable staying at home, they should come to shelters like this one that has been set up by the Red Cross at Pecan Recreation Center. But let's go up to Skyfox because I want to show you what the Palos incident, that's what they're calling it, looks like right now. And Chief Moore actually says that this is progress. The building, by the way, he says is...
1: It's not a great sign that we have situations now where there are fires that burn so badly, we cannot put them... This isn't like a wildfire where it's spreading everywhere. This is a contained area, but we cannot put out the flames with the technology that we have.
2: No, this is like one of those birthday candles when you turn 50, and you blow and blow and blow and blow and blow, and it won't go out.
1: And no, I'm not turning that into a drop.
4: The building, by the way, he says, is 500,000 square feet. And he also told us today that solar panels on top of that same building caught fire back in 2024.
1: This is the part of the story that kind of shocked me. Wait a second. This has already happened before?
2: How often do these things catch fire?
1: Specifically with this solar farm on top of this massive warehouse in downtown L.A., that is a very good question.
4: On top of that same building caught fire back in 2024 and were deactivated. He says they believe the fire started on Wednesday because crews were working on those panels to get them back up and running. And the panels were energized because they have those lithium batteries. And he said, just like at home, sometimes there's still a charge. And he says that sparked three different fires. Crews got two out, but called 911 after the third.
1: Yikes.
2: So my dad's business was in the city of Vernon, which is just east of downtown Los Angeles, not far from where this fire is. And there are a lot of cold storages and warehouses in Vernon. Vernon was one of the last pockets of industry and manufacturing in Los Angeles. That's where Michael Jackson's music video Thriller was shot, for example. And the Vernon Fire Department, Vernon has its own police department and its own fire department. And one of the reasons why it was so important to those businesses that Vernon have its own independent police and fire departments and not be part of LA County or not become part of LA City is that the demands in an industrial area like that are different than what you would have in an area with a lot of homes or, let's say, canyons. The fire department in Vernon is very specialized in how to put out chemical fires because those are the types of fires you get when you have a cold storage, when you have manufacturing, when you have a lot of chemicals that are in use for a variety of reasons. I wonder if the city of Los Angeles is accepting help from departments like Vernon.

0: like the city of industry, like the city of commerce, where those guys and gals in those fire departments specialize in fighting fires like this.
1: Lineage, which is the company that operates the cold storage facility there, leases the 500,000 square foot warehouse, but says they do not own or operate the panels which are on the roof of the massive building. The governor, as you...
2: How about that? You're a commercial business owner. You own this massive warehouse, and you're leasing the inside to the refrigeration company, and you're leasing the roof to the solar company, and the solar company screws up and burns down everything.
0: Now, do we know if this building is owned by Donald Sterling?
2: Is he still alive?
0: I think so.
1: The governor, as you said, has declared a state of emergency, and LA City Fire says it's getting 12 more fire engines and 6 trucks. The chief also says they've switched up their approach, and they made great progress today.
3: With the support of the building owner and the building occupant, as the mayor mentioned, they've been extremely supportive of our operations, and they've requested water cannons from as far away as Texas that are coming in today. So I would anticipate...
2: We don't have water cannons?
0: We have to borrow them from Texas?
2: Now, I'll be totally honest. I don't know what a water cannon is. To me, that sounds like something that you play with in the pool. But whatever it is, why don't we have it here?
0: Well, here's something I do know. If they're sending those water cannons to Los Angeles from Texas and they're on American Airlines, they will be delayed.
2: So hopefully you guys have Admirals Club.
3: So I would anticipate this smoke for about 2 more days, possibly 3. But now we're going to extinguish.
2: Yeah, if you live in LA County, do not spend much time outside if possible. I was going to smoke pulled pork this week, and I'm like, nope. I'm not going to add any more toxins to the atmosphere.
0: Well, if this goes on for more than 2 days, all of us get to spin the wheel to find out what kind of cancer we're going to get.
3: But now we're going to extinguish the fire, and we're going to do that aggressively. We're going to go in there, we're going to put this fire out, and then we're going to be able to mitigate all the other hazards that are around the area and turn it back over to the building owner and occupant.
2: The building's done.
0: Yeah. Yeah, I don't think you're going to be storing any Klondike bars in there anytime soon.
1: And you might be seeing people wearing masks in areas outside of Boyle Heights, and that's because the South Coast Air Quality Management District has issued a particle pollution advisory until 12:30 p.m. tomorrow because of the fire and the smoke, saying they've measured unhealthy to very unhealthy air quality for people with sensitivity to pollutants.
2: And, you know, again, I don't live too close to this, but the air just kind of sticks around. When I walked outside of my house on Saturday morning, it reminded me of what it smelled like during the Palisades fires. And again, a lot of those same toxic chemicals were going on with that as well.
1: For Central LA County, the San Gabriel Valley, and East San Fernando Valleys. And also, LA City Fire is urging anyone who sees or smells smoke to stay indoors. And they're back out here live. There are
2: no pool parties for you.
0: No cannonballs, no barbecues.
1: They're back out here live. There are some masks that are available here at this Red Cross shelter for people who need them. They told me at least 50 people have come by to pick them up, and they say a handful of people are also staying there. But in the meantime, Lineage says that they, again, do not operate the solar panels, and they also do not own the building. They say they lease this cold storage facility. They also say they've given $2 million to a community fund to help those who have been impacted by the fire. And I want to show you their statement, or at least part of the statement, because it was a lengthy statement. It reads, Lineage, top priority is the health and safety of our team members, partners, and the communities in which we live and operate.
2: Well, this isn't on them. It's they are not the company that started this fire. They just happen to be in the building that is on fire right now. But it's whoever was operating the solar panel farm that was trying to reactivate solar panels that already caught on fire 3 years ago.
0: And that's only the fire that we know about. Maybe there are other fires that happened that haven't been reported yet.
2: It's definitely possible. We'll keep an eye on this, but for the next couple of days, if you're in the greater Los Angeles area, pretend like it's COVID and don't go outside.
0: My goodness. everyone knows you can't let something burn that's made with nothing but hazardous chemicals. That's why Michael Jackson couldn't get cremated.
2: Proud of yourself?
0: It's the John Phillips Show.
2: I am a big fan of my Solaire infrared grill. I've had it for over a year, and it has upgraded my grill game substantially. For one, I find myself wanting to grill more often because the thing heats up to 1,000 degrees in just 3 minutes. When I used to grill on my old grill that I had from Home Depot, you turn on the propane, you wait like 15, 20 minutes for that thing to get up to temperature. And then as soon as you open the lid, all that heat goes away. So you got to close the lid. So you have no idea what's going on. If there's a flare up, you find out because the entire yard is smoking. That doesn't happen on the Solaire. It stays so hot that you can cook while paying attention the entire time. You never put the lid down. You have the lid up the entire time, but it gets a perfect char. You get nice char on the outside, juicy meat on the inside. It does such a great job. So check it out for yourself at besthotgrill.com/Randy.
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1: KABC. KABC News at the bottom of the hour. I'm Jeff Vaughn from On LACA. Closing arguments are set for today in the federal arson trial of Jonathan Rindernick, the man accused of starting the January 2025 fire the prosecutors say led to the devastating Palisades blaze. Federal prosecutors say Rindernick intentionally ignited the smaller New Year's Day Lackman fire, which smoldered for days before flaring up during powerful Santa Ana winds on January 7th. The Palisades fire killed 12 and destroyed thousands of homes. Defense attorneys say that there is no direct evidence linking Rindernick to the blaze and note that he called 911 to report the fire. Jurors are expected to begin deliberations after closing arguments, with a verdict possibly later on this week. More KABC News at the top of the hour. Get news and insights at onlaca.com. I'm Jeff Vaughn on The John Phillips Show.
2: In Lawndale on the 405 South at Rosecrans, trying to clear a crash to the shoulder of that off-ramp. In Carson, 405 South at Carson Street, got a report of a bunch of boxes in the lanes of that off-ramp. Seal Beach, 22 east of the 605 North, they've cleared that mattress from the lanes. And in Long Beach, 710 South at the 405, cleared that crash from the lanes. All lanes have been reopened. Still a little bit of slow in there.
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2: Accountability, accountability, accountability.
1: And come Saturday, assuming they put out the chemical fire, we're going to be running for the Union Rescue Mission.
0: Oh, boy, I didn't think about that. Well, right now it's still happening. We're lacing up for something that actually matters, the Union Rescue Mission 5K 10K walk run in Griffith Park. Mark your calendar for Saturday, June 27th. It'll be a great morning for a great cause, and we'll be there in person running or walking or doing something in between. Join Team KABC. Stop by, say hello. We'd love to meet you. Every step supports the incredible work the Union Rescue Mission is doing right here in Los Angeles. If you'd like to sign up, you can do so at urm.org/runwalk.
1: I'm not too worried about it, but then again, I was planning on cheating anyway. You know the old saying, Randy.
0: What's that?
1: Win if you can, lose if you must, but always cheat.
0: It's going to take some gusto to cheat at a charity 5K.
1: Hey, I've got a golf cart ready to go. In the meantime, what do you say we make a couple of listeners very happy?
0: Well, let's do that right now. 790 KABC welcomes ABBA LA and Elton, the Early Years, a fully immersive tribute act at the Pacific Amphitheater at the OC Fair on July 25th. Tickets are on sale now at packamp.com. But right now, caller number 9 at 1-888-790-5222 gets a pair of tickets to the show. All concert tickets include admission to the OC Fair. Tickets furnished by the Pacific Amphitheater. Good luck dialing.
1: As I mentioned at the top of the show, I'm in Fresno today, but I was in Sacramento 5 days prior to today. And the big talk in Sacramento was how much trouble is Gavin in with the FBI, but also will Gavin and the SEIU cut a deal to take the wealth confiscation tax off the November ballot? So far, the answer is no, and it looks like a deal will likely not be reached. One of the reasons is that Dana Williamson, who was the longtime chief of staff known for threatening people on the phone, is no longer the chief of staff of Gavin Newsom. So if Gavin is an absentee landlord and he's gallivanting around the globe trying to promote himself as a presidential candidate, unfortunately for him, he doesn't have drunk Dana back in Sacramento pulling her nose out of a bottle of gin long enough to go up to one of these union bosses, kick him in the crotch, and tell him if he doesn't do what she says, he's going to end up in the trunk of a Nissan Altima and ultimately the bottom of Lake Mead.
0: For more on the fight to try to get the billionaire's tax proposal off the November ballot, here is Fox 40 and Eitan Wallace in Sacramento.
3: The battle over the proposed so-called California billionaires tax has taken an unexpected turn. After qualifying the measure for the November ballot, organizers behind the proposal are now asking
0: You know, they haven't titled this thing yet, but how great would it be if they called it Measure FU?

0: are now asking Governor Newsom to back a smaller wealth tax instead. And in exchange, they say that they'll take their much larger tax initiative off the ballot. But the governor himself, a leading critic of the proposed wealth.
1: This is like taking the insurance in blackjack. Well, you either are going to have to pay 5%, you billionaires, or convince Gavin to allow him to just tax you the 2%.
2: He can't cut a deal, though, because either way, he will be known as a tax and spender, and he'll be known as the governor who pushed the state's leading industry to some other state.
0: But the governor himself, a leading critic of the proposed wealth tax, says that he will not support any billionaire's tax going forward. So what happens now? The key deadline is approaching. Fox 40 Capitol reporter Eitan Wallace reports on whether or not this fight is headed for a compromise or whether or not voters ultimately are going to have the final say.
3: Will it or will it not appear on the November ballot? That's the big question about the California billionaire tax proposal.
1: It's also the big question at every single television, radio, and newspaper sales department.
2: Because if this thing is on the ballot, everyone makes budget.
3: That's the big question about the California billionaire tax proposal. The initiative, which is organized by the SEIU United Healthcare Workers West Union, would impose a one-time 5% tax on the worldwide assets of California billionaires who've lived in the Golden State as of January 1st of this year.
1: That's right. If you live here right now, but you see this thing pass in November and you move out by December, you're still paying. How is that legal? Nobody knows.
2: Okay. The courts are unpredictable, and it's hard to tell what they will ultimately do. But given the fact that we know at least that the United States Supreme Court is conservative, I can't imagine if they just decide, all right, we're in this to win this, and we're not backing down. We don't care how many times we lose. Ultimately, the billionaires are going to win. Because what they want to do, what the SEIU wants to do, is fundamentally illegal.
3: About 200 Californians fall into that category. Backers of the measure and the California Secretary of State this week announced the initiative organizers collected enough signatures to qualify the proposal for the November ballot. Backers say the revenue generated from the tax will help backfill an estimated $100 billion in federal health care cuts from the Trump administration's H.R. 1 law, or as President Trump often described it, the Big Beautiful Bill. Those backing the proposed billionaire tax say without it, impacts from H.R. 1 will be felt statewide.
4: To avoid health care cuts that will hurt millions.
1: Wait a second, isn't this the whole reason why the idiots in L.A. County voted yes on Measure ER?
2: Oh, yes, but they rinse and repeat that argument all the time.
1: All you're going to hear for the next 4 years is, well, you got to do this or the hospitals will close, and you got to do this or the hospitals will close.
4: To avoid health care cuts that will hurt millions.
1: Of course, let's not forget, some of that Measure ER money is also going to Barbara Ferrer to put together PSAs to make sure that you bring Narcan to the World Cup.
5: Yeah.
2: And don't forget what she put out during Pride.
1: We'll have to discuss that on the accountability podcast.
5: No, thank you.
1: Actually, that might be too explicit even for an uncensored show.
2: Yeah. I don't know. Even when you and I text message about it, I still kind of feel dirty.
4: We are demanding that billionaires pay their fair share so our
1: Oh, we've got to end that term.
2: Oh, yes. We got a woman with a room temperature IQ who is going to push out all of the job creators from this state and force the state's leading industry to go someplace else so she can make sure her members are taken care of for the time being.
4: So our hospitals, clinics, and emergency rooms can stay open.
3: But the proposal does face opposition, including from Governor Gavin Newsom.
1: What does it say, ultimately, that for as astronomical as everyone's health care costs are, apparently without a whole bunch of subsidies, it's all going to go out of business?
2: Doesn't really make sense.
3: But the proposal does face opposition, including from Governor Gavin Newsom. He's concerned it could drive major employers and, importantly, their tax base out of the state.
6: This is not something that will allow us to be competitive. The LAO.
2: Whoa, he is extra gravelly today.

0: was he doing in Chicago? Gavin Newsom sounds like Lucille Ball in her final years.
1: To be fair, I'm pretty sure this is file footage from him back in May being asked about this, but that is when he did sound extra gravelly.
2: Us to be competitive.
1: He's kind of missing this week.
2: Us to be competitive, the LAO just spelled it out. Detail, it's going to cost hundreds of millions of dollars a year in reduced revenue to the state, which put enormous pressure on those same programs.
3: Following push.
1: Which, by the way.
0: Wow. I didn't know Harvey Fierstein was going to weigh in on the tags.
1: If this tax goes forward, they get their 5%.

0: the car. 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
1: Oh, they're not.
2: He's termed out.
3: There's less than a week to go.
4: McGeorge School of Law adjunct professor Chris McHaley says time is running out for organizers to strike a deal with the governor. The deadline to remove any measure from the November ballot is this Thursday, June 25th.
3: And at this stage, the governor has made clear that he's not interested in any sort of wealth tax, no matter what the percentage is.
4: And ahead of the deadline, we'll closely follow what happens with this measure and more than a dozen other measures likely to qualify for the general election ballot. Election Day is November 3rd, 2026.
2: Now, here's the other thing about this. The SEIU also said, okay, well, if you don't want to go for the wealth tax, then you can use the budget to fully fund what we need. And if you do that, then we can take this thing off the ballot. Because ultimately, this thing is, for as much talk as it is about the justice against the billionaires, this is a cash grab by one specific union.
1: And if this works, guess what's going to happen in the future? It's going to be hostage negotiation after hostage negotiation after hostage negotiation.
2: You know who's going to have their next billionaire tax?
5: Get that money!
1: You better believe it. It's the John Phillips Show.
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0: I'm Chris Jakimic. I served in the United States Air Force, and I deployed 3 times. Being a veteran, it's interwoven into your DNA. It is really the absence of the connection and the purpose that can really drive a lot of veterans to some negative thoughts. For those who are in a suicidal crisis, the window of time to save somebody's life is very short. 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And one way you can do that is store your weapons safely. 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
2: That's going to be on the November ballot, funded by the rideshare companies to cap attorneys' fees. And there is also a ballot measure funded by the trial attorneys to make it easier to identify or go after Lyft and Uber when they hire somebody who sexually assaults somebody. The two sides have realized that if this thing goes to November, each of them are going to have to spend maybe $100 million. So they're looking to come up with a compromise negotiated by the legislature instead.
3: Okay, if that group is going to negotiate the compromise, I'd rather have them duke it out on the ballot.
2: Well, most advertising things would. For more, here is ABC 10 in Sacramento.
4: This week, several ballot initiatives qualified for the November ballot, and they're already causing a lot of debate.
5: Mm-hmm. ABC 10 State Matters political reporter Jenny Ha is here now with the latest update. Jenny.
6: For over 100 years now, California voters have been able to propose changes to the state constitution and legislation via ballot initiatives. It's an expensive and complicated process, but any voter can file a proposal.
7: You get frustrated voters. You get frustrated special interests. And they can't get what they want from the legislature.
2: Which is why every 2 years, for some reason, we have to vote on the union conditions of people who do kidney dialysis.
3: And I never understood it to begin with, and I don't understand it now.
7: But they figure,
2: you know, like at the 2018 election year, we started doing this series here where we would have Peter Tilden interview both sides for a ballot initiative to like educate the public. And I remember we did one about the kidney bill that was on the ballot that year. Nobody could understand what it was.
3: Me included.
7: But they figure, well, they'll go to the people.
6: That has been the political sway of ballot initiatives in California, a way to bypass the legislature and let voters decide. Political analysts say while the process is expensive, it's effective.
7: If they can't get legislation, they figure, well, you know, we can buy it perhaps through the ballot box.
6: Take the dueling initiatives between Uber and Consumer Attorneys of California, which pit rideshare companies against trial lawyers, both groups carrying significant political weight, according to analysts. Uber's measure to cap attorneys' fees in auto accidents, as well as...
2: And remember, Uber has used this before. Uber financed a ballot initiative in 2022 to exempt themselves from AB 5, and it passed.
3: It works going to the ballot sometimes.
6: Uber's measure to cap attorneys' fees in auto accidents, as well as CAOC's counter-initiative to hold Uber more accountable in sexual assault cases, both...
2: Yeah, their campaign is called Every 8 Seconds, because apparently every 8 seconds, somebody is sexually assaulted in an Uber.
3: That's pathetic.
2: Yep.
6: Both just qualified for the November ballot, but the two...
2: You know who can't sexually assault you? Waymo. At least not yet.
6: Both just qualified for the November ballot, but the two have reached a compromise with each other and the legislature, agreeing to withdraw their respective measures if they can get a deal through the legislature.
8: Engage in conversations with those who have qualified for the ballot to say, is there a possibility for compromise? Obviously, the legislature felt that there was too much at stake here.
6: Legislators have...
2: And of course, the legislature has incentive to do this because you're talking about big donors on both sides to the people in the legislature.
6: Legislators have been allowed to do that since 2014, and analysts say about a dozen such deals have been reached since.
2: Of course, we had the complete opposite go on in 2022, where the legislature could not figure out a way to legalize sports gambling, so they let two competing initiatives make it to the November ballot that outspent $100 million against each other. Everyone got pissed off because they all were trying to cut each other out, and Johnny, no sports gambling.
3: That's right. Both of those initiatives blew up in their face like a hillbilly's rifle.
2: Of course, now it's all moot because there's Kalshi, and for some reason, that's legal. So enjoy that.

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3: I'm the threat that's already inside the house. 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
4: Downtown LA on the 10 eastbound before you get to Hoover Street, trying to get that crash cleared from the second lane from your left. It's stop and go from Western Avenue. In Lawndale, heads up on the 405 northbound before Hawthorne Boulevard. Some metal pipes reported in the right lane. In Roland Heights on the 60 eastbound, right at Fullerton Road, got a crash partially blocking that ramp. In a Riverside, 91 eastbound before the 215-60, got a crash clearing to the shoulder.
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16: 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And John Phillips is just the man to lead the charge. 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
18: And we continue at 1:05 in the afternoon on the John Phillips Show, live from our sister station, KMJ, in Fresno. Mr. Randy Wang's in Culver City.
2: Well, it's really hard to take the city's word for it when they say crime is down. There is one statistic that is very noticeable going on in the city of Oakland right now. Glass repair companies in the town are losing business.
18: So does that mean that there's not as much bipping going on?
2: It's definitely possible.
19: I've been bipped several times.
2: Or you may have bars and restaurants that have decided to just stick with the boarded up windows.
18: Yeah, I mean, if everyone just puts a cage around their windows, they're harder to break.
2: But I will say, while I do not have an easy time believing the statistics put out by Barbara Lee and the OPD, it is interesting that the people

0: who get paid to replace all the broken glass in Oakland had a bad Q2.
1: Well, maybe that's good news for the rest of us. 800-222-5222 is the telephone number, 1-800-222-5222. It is our pleasure to welcome our next guest to the program. He is one of the original political bloggers in the United States. Over at KausFiles.com, you can follow him on X at KausMickey. Mickey Kaus, welcome.
2: Thanks, John. Glad to be here.
1: Well, thanks so much for stopping by. Now, you have been tweeting a lot about the L.A. mayor's race and just exactly what happened when we all went to bed on election night. It looked like Spencer Pratt was 8 points ahead in a shoe-in for the November ballot. And then they finished counting all the ballots, and oh no, Spencer Pratt won't be on the November ballot. It's going to be Karen Bass and Nithya Raman.
2: Well, obviously there was some big DSA ballot harvesting surge for Nithya Raman. That much is clear. And if you look at the DSA guidelines for how to harvest ballots, it's borderline, it's sleazy from the get-go. I mean, they say, you know, ask three times if you can, somebody will give you their ballot for them to fill out, and then you can sign it. Well, that, you know, if that was happening in a polling place, that person would be arrested, right? So the mail-in voting lets them do it in the privacy of Skid Row or somewhere. So that's the legal part. And then there's the question of, did they go beyond what's sleazy and legal and actually sort of funnel in illegal votes under people who didn't exist or signatures, you know, that were phony. And, you know, everybody is horrified. Oh, no, you can't say that. That's conspiracy mongering. But I've worked on two campaigns, and at the bottom of level of each campaign, the people were insane. They're crazy. They will do anything to win. I remember one campaign where they went to the phone books to fill out the petitions with just people in the phone books. They found in the phone books who had no idea they were being, their names were being submitted as signing a petition. So they're idealistic, but they're zealous and they're madmen. So why should Nithya Raman's campaign be immune from that? The government shouldn't set up an occasion where these madmen are tempted to cheat. So I'm agnostic on the actual cheating question. There's a blogger named Jennifer Callahan who went to the counting station. You know, anybody can go and talk to the people. And she said, well, do you check the signatures? And they go, no, we don't really do that. You mean if I forged the ballot and submitted it, it would count? You really shouldn't do that, but it would count. you know, that's anecdotal evidence. It's one person, but it's evidence. And I'm hoping that the U.S. attorney will dig and see if he can find more evidence.
1: That's what I tell people. When people tell me, I think the election was rigged, my response is usually everything that you assume should be and is illegal, and everything that definitely is unethical is legal in the state of California when it comes to voting. So it's possible for the other side to win using tactics that in any other state would put you in jail, but in California, it's anything goes.
2: Yeah, a classic example is, you know, when you're collecting a ballot in harvesting from a voter, in most states there's a law against using undue influence. You know, you can't badger them and hector them and, you know, sort of subtly strong-arm them into giving you their ballot. California doesn't have that law. Okay. Like California can have a law saying it's okay to punch somebody in the nose. Have no law saying it's okay to punch somebody in the nose. That doesn't make it a good thing. If you're asking the government what kind of election system to set up, you don't set up a system where there's such a massive occasion for fraud that it's like, you know, you take the ballot behind a black curtain for an hour and then it comes out an hour later and you say, well, how can you question what happened behind the black curtain? You know, you have no proof. Well, don't set up a system where the ballots go behind a black curtain.
1: Well, and you know what's funny is our system was specifically set up by people like

0: Earl Warren and the progressives back in the old days to prevent things like this from happening. Because you go to some of those East Coast cities, the big cities where the machines control everything, you can vote a straight party line ticket when you go behind the curtain. And what that does is it gives other people the ability to know if you voted a straight party line or not. And if you're a Democrat and supposed to vote a straight Democrat party line, you shouldn't be in that booth for more than a couple of minutes because it's easy to do it that way. In California, they said, no, we're not going to allow that here. You're going to have to vote in each individual contest because if you allow people to vote a straight party line by pulling one lever, then third parties can tell if they're voting the way they're supposed to be voting. And we don't want that here.
1: Well, that's interesting. And ballot harvesting is a massive violation of the secret ballot. I mean, the DSA finds out who you're voting for. You know, they have your ballot, and they wouldn't have you, and they fill out your ballot. It's a little like that system that the labor unions want with card check, where they send two labor, big, heavy labor guys to your house and say, don't you want to fill out this pro-union card, ma'am? And they know who voted for them and who voted against them. And the one legal long shot Hail Mary hope I can see is somebody could say, this violates the provision in the state constitution that says ballots shall be secret. That's in the state constitution, not in the federal constitution. So if I were a good lawyer with time on my hands, I would file that suit.
0: Right now, each of the candidates who did make it on the November ballot, Karen Bass and Nithya Raman, are trying to find ways to appeal to Pratt voters. Pratt came in third. And in theory, Pratt voters will determine which candidate is the winner. Who do you think has the best chance at getting Pratt voters? That being said, if I lived in the city of Los Angeles, I would have voted for Pratt, and I would leave that contest blank on my November ballot. I would not vote for either one.
1: Yeah, I think that's what I would do, too. My instinct is Raman is enough of a blank slate that she would get most of them. I think most people are going to have your reaction and my reaction. They're just not going to vote, the actual Pratt voters. But there are a lot of sort of people who sort of like Pratt who didn't maybe have the balls to vote for Pratt, and I don't know where they'll go. Certainly Pratt isn't doing Bass any favors. He's constantly tweeting about how horrible Bass is. She was in Chicago when the Boyle Heights fire happened. He's now found that, you know, there was an earlier fire at that same warehouse in the solar panels. She didn't do anything. So he's jumping all over her, which would tend to not be good for her and be good for Raman. So if I had money to bet, I would bet on Raman.
0: Yeah, I would, too, because Karen Bass cannot get out of her own way. And I think a lot of people thought she would be a steady hand, that she is a longtime Democratic politician in a Democratic city. She can pick up the telephone and call just about any bold-faced name in politics, and things would be smooth. And it's been nonstop drama with her. And every big initiative that she's taken on, from homelessness to crime to the Olympics, and then, of course, you have the disasters of the Palisades fire and the chemical fire that's going on now, everything has been a disaster. I can't think of one thing that's worked out for her.
1: Okay. A lot of it is public presentation. She just can't get in front of the camera and say, don't worry, everything is all right. Rudy Giuliani did that after 9/11 to great acclaim. Of course, he was completely wrong. Everything wasn't all right. The people shouldn't have moved back. The air was completely poisonous. But people remember Giuliani's great leadership. Bass yesterday said, the air is safe. Don't worry, the air is safe. I immediately packed my bags to get out of town. she just has no credibility. So she doesn't have the sort of basic, I mean, Mamdani has a lot more presence and charisma than Karen Bass. So she may just not have the tools to do the job, and she's completely surrendered to the blob. I mean, what has she done that the Democratic NGO interest group machine doesn't want her to do? I don't think anything. Gavin Newsom has done more to

0: to react against the Democratic machine than Karen Bass.
1: What do you make of this Democratic fixation with socialism that we're going through now? Because we know that Nithya Raman made the November ballot, but Mamdani, the socialist candidate, won in New York. The socialist candidate won in Chicago. The socialist candidate won in Seattle. And last week on CNN, Harry Enten, the guy that goes over all the numbers, was talking about a poll of Democrats where something like 42% of them had a positive view of capitalism, and something like 2/3 of them have a positive view about socialism.
0: Boy, it's a long way from Bill Clinton and Tony Blair's, moderate Democrats using capitalism to serve our purposes. I was tempted to say that they've watered down the definition of socialism, which is supposed to be government ownership of the means of production. So the government's supposed to own computer companies and steel companies. But then, first, Trump is leading the socialist foray by having the government take a stake in Intel. So the government is owning parts of the computer companies, and it's sort of regulating them in a corporate cartel. And the second thing is, if you read the DSA platform, they talk about expropriating private property to build apartment houses under government control. So that is socialism. It's not watered down. So I'm reduced to an old guy is muttering about young folks these days don't remember why we embraced capitalism in the 90s, because it gave us unprecedented prosperity, and they have to be retaught that lesson. And as Bob Dylan said the other day, the problem with getting old is you see the same thing happen over and over again. and that's what's happening. So one hopes that they will grow out of it. I mean, but they're a lot older than I was when I grew out of it.
1: Why do you think Democratic politicians who are capitalist, or at least claim to be, people like Nancy Pelosi, people like Gavin Newsom, why aren't they taking that argument within their own party to their own voters and making the case for something they claim to believe in?
0: That's a very good point. I don't know why. And I obviously they think that the tiger will eat them. They think that, Karen Bass is about to be eaten alive by the hipster DSA people. And I guess Nancy Pelosi is worried about it too. And she didn't endorse Scott Wiener, who would be the hipster DNA person, I guess, the hipster DSA person. But I think he's going to win anyway. So she may not have the power. People are reluctant to exercise power if they think they're going to lose. I also don't understand why, Newsom doesn't be more forward about pushing back on these crazy left-wing ideas. Classic example, the city council deciding to let illegals vote. Why doesn't Newsom say, I'm going to champion a state law that prevents this from happening? He'd instantly be much more popular nationwide. Right now, his main campaign is they're charging me with crimes. So I don't know how successful that's going to be. But he's trying to do it a bit on the billionaires tax. But in 3 days, we'll find out how successful he is.
1: How much of all of this do you think is that the Democratic Party is now just defined as the party that hates Donald Trump, and anything that Donald Trump is for, we are reflexively against? So if Donald Trump is a businessman and a billionaire and a capitalist, we hate capitalism, we hate billionaires, and that's just the way it's going to be.
0: Well, there's that. It also gives them a pass on having these internecine fights. They can all agree they hate Donald Trump. And if that's all you need to get under the big tent of the Democratic Party, then they don't have to decide whether they're socialists or capitalists, which is a hell of a lot more fundamental a question. So, that phenomenon is definitely what unites the Democrats. The other thing that unites them is Republicans are racist. I mean, we hate Donald Trump. All Republicans are racist. That's what's, after Donald Trump is gone, they're still going to hate J.D. Vance or whoever replaces him.

0: So they've it's not just about Trump. It's now about the bifurcation of politics into one group that thinks that the other party is just racist and anything they do is racist.
1: You talk to Democrats in California, and they seem to understand that Karen Bass has failed as mayor. They seem to understand that the state of California is not well run. They seem to understand that you should be able to buy shampoo that's not locked up behind bulletproof glass, but that's not the way that we live here. And you do live where you can buy shampoo that's not locked up in other states. Yet it seems like they don't make the connection that the policies that are championed by people like Newsom and Bass are leading to a very poorly run government and shampoo that's locked up behind bulletproof glass. And you go, well, wait a minute. You just complained about this for the last 20 minutes, and now you're telling me you're going to vote for the person who did this. And then they say, well, they come up with some performative issue. She's good on democracy, or she's good on climate change, or she's good on this, or she's good on that. Yeah, she's not good at running the government, but she's good on something that is impossible to judge her on.
0: Well, I think that's right. And the other part of it is that the press, who should be the first to point out this is a terrible state to live in many respects, the ones you cite, isn't doing that. They're basically falling in line with the Democrats and Bass and not saying the Democrats are doing a terrible job. The state's quality of life has gone downhill. I was before this broadcast, I was reading George Skelton's various apologist columns in the LA Times. You know, elections are too slow, but we can't really do anything about it except spend more money on it. What is the LA Times for? To be a yes man for the Democratic machine? It's ridiculous.
1: Do you see things changing anytime soon?
0: No, they might have changed if Rick Caruso had run. I don't quite know why he didn't have the balls to run. I mean, people, the defenders of the status quo will tell you that under every scenario under every game they played, you know, where they gamed out the election, he would lose. And then there's this consultant named Michael Trujillo who said, if we really knew the reason, it's so trivial and stupid, we would laugh. So that's usually the case. And some people say he's holding out to be county executive or he's sucking up the Bass to be Bass's right-hand person. I wouldn't mind that. That would be a good move. But I don't think, why would Bass do that?
1: I read somewhere that his daughter was getting married, and that if he were to run, that would upset all of their family plans for the wedding, because rich people, it's not just one day, it's a whole season for a wedding. And they wanted him to be in certain places and in certain photographs and attending certain events, and it would have coincided with the election.
0: That could be, although, you know, it could be a contest which season is longer, the Caruso wedding season or the California election season, election ballot counting season. I suspect that the wedding would be over before the ballots were counted. That would be the trivial reason that Trujillo was referring to.
1: All right. Mickey Kaus, you can get him online at KausFiles.com. Follow him on X at KausMickey. Mickey Kaus, thanks so much for stopping by.
0: Thanks, John.
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15: 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It's bizarre. You might need to help your son or daughter reset their algorithm by unfollowing certain accounts and following or interacting with more positive ones. They might need suggestions of other healthier things to do, or to see you leading the way by example and putting your own phone away. In the run-up to bedtime, everyone's phone should go away, no questions asked. And if you need some help, sort of, I guess, resetting expectations, try engaging parents of your kids' friends for a more coordinated effort. I'm Dr. Sanjay Gupta, helping you live a better life.

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3: Defense attorneys say that there's no direct evidence linking Rinderknecht to the blaze, and note that he called 911 to report the fire. Jurors are expected to begin deliberations after closing arguments, with a verdict possibly later on this week. More KABC News at the top of the hour. 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
4: Good news, Mid-City LA. On the 10 eastbound after Normandy Avenue, got that crash cleared from the lanes into the center divider area, but it's still going to be stop and go from Fairfax Avenue. Culver City on the 405 northbound before National Boulevard. We've got a wreck making its way to the right shoulder. It's already slow from the 90. In Compton, 91 westbound after Central Avenue, clearing that crash over to the right shoulder area as well.
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0: Getting to all the stories that I prepared for that we had no time to do. 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
1: And assuming our lungs will hold up with, you know, the chemical fire and all, come Saturday, we're going to be running in a 5K for the Union Rescue Mission.
0: Yeah, I'm going to have to check the updates on this one. But as of right now, this is still going on. 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The Union Rescue Mission's 5K, 10K walk run in Griffith Park. 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
1: And right now, it's time to open up the California crime blotter.
3: If the cashier is dummy,
4: we can make this stuff up if we tried.
5: I said, hell no, baby boy. Let me get up on out of here.
4: It's the California crime blotter.
1: And the first edition of today's blotter involves a man who used to be a regular guest on this program.
0: Comedian Carlos Mencia, who I actually paid to see at a venue in Riverside, I want to say over 20 years ago, apparently has been not paying his taxes for about 20 years.
1: You know, I always liked Carlos Mencia, and now I know why.
0: According to L.A. County District Attorney Nathan Hochman, he was hiding millions and millions of dollars from the state and the federal government. And now there is an accountability wing in the DA's office to specifically go after tax cheats. And it looks like Carlos Mencia is the first one to be hit. For more on this, we go to report from Fox 11 in Los Angeles.
6: Fame comedian Carlos Mencia faces serious allegations, charged with a dozen felony counts of state tax evasion.
0: Apparently on Saturday, he was supposed to play at the Brea Improv. I don't think that happened.
1: I wonder who filled in.
6: Felony counts of state tax evasion. Fox 11's Andres Gutierrez explains how this case is sparking a crackdown on tax cheats across L.A. County.
0: Do you remember who was the comedian that was feuding with him forever that accused Mencia of stealing all his jokes?
1: Oh, it was Joe Rogan.
0: That's right. Forgot about that.
1: Maybe they had Wesley Snipes fill in for him.
7: Carlos Mencia was arrested just after 7 o'clock Thursday morning, accused of not filing California tax returns for 6 straight years. Los Angeles District Attorney Nathan Hochman.
8: In total, the amount of corporate and income that he failed to report for over 6 years between 2019 and 2024, as alleged in the charges, is $8.7 million.
0: Wow, you didn't do pretty well as a gigging comedian.
1: I think that was the period of time that we knew him.
7: The DA says the state kept trying to get Mencia to file to collect the more than $300,000 in taxes he owed. Apparently, no luck.
8: The California Tax Franchise Tax Board sent Mr. Mencia 78 notices.
1: Wait a minute. Are they managed by my HOA?
0: Now, I have ignored a letter or two when I thought it was a scam, or I'm like, wait, I thought I already paid this. But if you're getting 78 letters, at that point, you're either intentionally just not opening your mail, which I understand, or

0: You're just trying to not pay this.
1: Yeah, maybe you just rather spend the money on something else.
0: Or you overextended yourself and you don't have the money.
1: That's possible.
2: That he had failed to file returns and he should file those returns.
0: Because I get, you know, if you're a comedian, I got to imagine all of your money, it's either, you know, it's all going through a corporation or it's 1099. It's not like he's employed anywhere. The Comedy Store doesn't pay him to show up there. So you have to really be on top of, like, setting aside 30, maybe 40% of everything that you're making to go to taxes.
1: And maybe he didn't do that.
0: Although typically when you're talking about any kind of finance at this level, usually you have a business manager, and it's very possible that a business manager just stole all of his money. That's how the family went broke in the TV show that I wish I could say the name of, Bleeps Creek. That's the whole plot of the show, is their business manager, instead of paying their taxes, skipped off with all the money, and that's how they ended up broke in that town.
2: Yet he was 0 for 78 in responding.
3: That's where the new business tax fraud unit comes in. A special team of more than 10 prosecutors and support staff focused only on tax cases. The unit will work with the franchise.
0: It's called the revenue generating portion of the government.
1: Okay, you know that after this whole situation gets resolved, this is going to be a key part of his act.
0: That he got busted for tax evasion?
1: Yes.
3: Unit will work with the franchise tax board.
0: Unless he steals Wesley Snipes' material.
3: Unit will work with the franchise tax board, the Employment Development Department, and when needed, the IRS following month.
0: Opening line. Yes, it turns out I was a da-da-da. I don't know if he's still doing that. Again, I haven't seen his stand-up in about 20 years.
3: And when needed, the IRS following money through trust, LLCs, and out-of-state companies that can hide income. Hockman says the target is not every business that gets behind.
2: We're going to go after that unfair advantage by bringing criminal prosecutions against people who violate criminally our state tax laws.
3: In a one-on-one with Fox 11, Hockman said this...
0: You got any time to go after Tom Steyer's offshore bank accounts?
1: I'm telling you, man. States are very aggressive at going after you if they think you owe them money. I know a lot of people who declare residency in Nevada or some other state, and sometimes they play fast and loose with how much time they spend in those states. And I always tell them, they will go through your trash to get you. So if you're going to claim Nevada residency, you better actually live there, or else you could have the wrath of the state of California coming after you. Now, I don't know if you remember this one, Randy. This happened a long time ago. But remember when Northwest Orient Airlines was around?
0: I do not remember that.
1: Okay, so they were based out of the Twin Cities and I believe Detroit. And they were gobbled up by Delta. And they had a base in Minneapolis and St. Paul. And a lot of the pilots who make a pretty good salary, who worked for that airline, declared residency in North Dakota and not Minnesota. Minnesota is a cold California where they tax you to death and they certainly want to raise taxes every opportunity they get. So a lot of those guys go, okay, I live in North Dakota. So one day, the state controller's office in Minnesota goes to Northwest and said, give us a list of all of your pilots who have declared residency in North Dakota. And they investigated each and every one of them. And some of those pilots, many of those pilots who lied about their residency, ended up going to jail.
0: Oh, my.
3: In a one-on-one with Fox 11, Hockman said this unit grew out of a gap he saw after taking office. For taxpayers, when someone doesn't pay, the cost doesn't disappear. It falls on people and businesses following the rules.
2: Those are the checks that pay for police. They pay for fire. They pay for our roads. They pay for our utilities. But the people who are not filing the returns and paying the taxes, they are trying to get an unfair advantage over hardworking Los Angelinos.
0: Or they just see how much of our money's getting wasted and they just want to keep it.
2: They are trying to get an unfair advantage over hard.

0: work.
1: You know, you start really paying attention how awful the government is when they start taking 40% out of your paycheck.
2: Oh, it's just awful. And then you talk to people who live in Florida or Nevada or other places, and the amount of money, if they made the same amount of money that you do, the take-home pay, the take-home amount is so different in those other states than it is in California. And then they go, but you get all those great services in return.
1: It's like, you know, we get an email from our market manager. Hey, we had a really great quarter. Here's a bonus. And then the state of California says, hey, I'm taking half that bonus. You didn't help us make budget, California.
3: They are trying to get an unfair advantage over hardworking Los Angelinos. They're basically saying that, look, I'll go ahead and take a free ride over you people who they probably think are the chumps.
4: Mencia's arraignment is scheduled for Monday in Van Nuys. The DA says if convicted as charged, he could face up to 11 years and 4 months in state prison. Andres Gutierrez, Fox 11 News.
1: I'm sure they will work out a plea deal for him just to pay what he owes.
2: That's a really long time. I don't know. They gave Todd Chrisley something like 12 years.
1: What did he do? Tax evasion?
2: Something similar.

0: the expectation and the norm is to win, and that is what we will be able to do here. I believe in the power of UCLA.
1: It's a new day for UCLA football with new head coach Bob Chesney taking charge, and we need you to be a part of it. 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

0: It's the John Phillips Show. 800-222-5222 is the telephone number. 1-800-222-5222. It's time to reopen the California crime blotter.
1: If the cashier is dummy.
2: We can make this stuff up if we tried.
3: I said, hell no, baby boy. Let me get up on out of here.
2: It's the California crime blotter.
0: And this edition takes us to West Sacramento.
4: In West Sacramento, somebody thought it would be a really great idea to steal a tractor that belonged to a Little League.
0: Good Lord.
4: Who steals a John Deere?
0: In Little League, the only thing you're supposed to steal is second base.
4: For more on this, we go to CBS Sacramento.
5: And now a heartbreaking heist. Thieves stealing.
4: Hey, there's some alliteration.
0: That's not quite at Mark Brown level.
4: It's Sacramento. It's like Market 40.
5: And now a heartbreaking heist. Thieves stealing a vital tool from Little League kids in West Sacramento. CBS 13's Ashley Williams is here with more information on how exactly a lawnmower went missing. And that's from the youth organization that really needs it, right?
6: Was
4: it a lawnmower or a tractor?
0: Yeah, get your story straight.
5: That really needs it, right?
6: It's actually, Marley, to put it frank, disgusting what happened here. The lawnmower stolen this past weekend.
4: Okay, that makes more sense. I could have sworn when I pulled this, the headline said tractor, but maybe I see the term John Deere and I imagine tractor. It was a lawnmower.
0: Whatever, it didn't belong to the thieves.
4: That's the important part of the story. Not that I titled this clip wrong.
6: Right from the league's field tonight, we're getting a look at the suspects who took it and the plea from them to get it back.
7: What's that?
6: A Little League.
4: Is that the River Cats?
0: Well, the players get younger and younger. I don't know if they get that young.
7: West Sacramento!
4: Because West Sacramento is where you were and where the Oakland A's play.
8: And we still got our Oakland A's, baby.
4: No, you don't.
0: Angels took 2 out of 4.
7: West Sacramento!
6: A Little League larsony.
9: They came
4: and- Now there's some alliteration for you.
0: Okay, they're doing this on purpose.
4: Of course they are. Do you think they just happen to write these things? They know what they're doing. They look forward to it. When you're in small market TV, the only things you have to look forward to, they give you some elation from having to cover things like murders and deaths, is alliteration and puns. They live on this kind of stuff.
9: They came and cut this lock off.
6: A pair of thieves caught on camera breaking into a ball field last Saturday night and stealing the West Sacramento Little League's lawnmower.
9: It's a brand new mower. We use it to take care of the fields and try to give these kids a nice, you know, level playing field to play on.
4: If you're stealing a John Deere lawnmower, what are you doing with it?
0: You know, if Karen Bass were in charge, when they were stealing the copper wire out of the city lights, causing neighborhoods to go into the dark, she said, let's come up with lights that are solar powered so there's no copper wire to steal. If she were in charge of this Little League, she'd say, instead of let's put the person in jail for stealing the lawnmower, she would say, let's switch to AstroTurf.
4: I thought you can't do AstroTurf in West Sacramento because it gets too hot in the summer.
0: I don't know. I see high schools and playgrounds all over the place with AstroTurf now.
6: Matthew Hodge is the team's field maintenance coordinator. He says the Little League used money from fundraisers and donations to pay for the junk.
4: Think how many bake sales they had to do to buy that lawnmower.
0: Lot of calories.
6: To pay for the John Deere riding mower that costs more than $3,000.
9: You know, it's sad because it's for the children.
6: Security camera video shows the crooks pulling up to West Sacramento's.
4: There is so much fundraising that has to happen in any kind of youth sports organization. Even when I was in marching band, at one point we had to go bring the box of candy to my parents' office. Oh, can you sell these and give us some money because there's not enough funding for this?
0: Oh, it's nonstop.
4: It's all the time. Gosh, I remember being in seventh grade and we were being encouraged to sell magazines to our parents.
0: Why do we pay a fortune to live here when they don't pay a fortune in other states if we send the kids as door-to-door salesmen?
6: Pulling up to West Sacramento's Memorial Park just after 9 at night in a light-colored SUV.
9: It looked like it had a hitch and a smaller trailer with a toolbox in the front of the trailer.
6: Two men then walk up to the grassy area where the mower was parked behind a locked fence. One was wearing shorts, the other wearing denim overalls.
9: I think they have a...
4: Well, I guess they gotta look the part.
0: Yeah, they got robbed by Hillbilly Jim.
9: I think they have a recognizable walk and kind of look to them.
6: The duo then wheeled the mower down the walkway and loaded into their...
4: All right, which one of them was named Cletus?
0: I think both of them.
6: And loaded into their trailer before taking off.
9: In and out, total about 10 minutes.
10: Hustle out, hustle back.
6: Hundreds of kids play ball on this very lush green grass every season.
10: A lot of work goes into these fields, and to have something like that happen, it's just really disappointing.
11: That helps kids, like, do good stuff on the field.
6: And 9-year-old team member Christian has a strong message for the thieves.
11: You're a bad person, and don't do that ever again, and give it back.
0: Boy, does that kid have a lot to learn.
12: You heard Christian. Give it back, right? The league says it's filed a police report. They're hoping someone can identify the suspects from that video, this video right here. They're also planning on putting an AirTag, Marley, on the mower if they ever get it back.
13: Right. You can really see those suspects pretty...
4: You have to put an AirTag on a lawnmower in California. So just it's come wait, to this.
0: Wait till that kid's dad sits him down. Now, Billy, let me tell you about a place called Oakland. It's not just lawnmowers, Billy. It's also Kias.
3: I said, hell no, baby boy. Let me get up on out of here.
0: We've got one more hour to go. Don't you go anywhere.

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3: In Long Beach on the 710 northbound, before I get to Long Beach Boulevard, got a report of a hit and run involving a semi making its way to their shoulder. In North Long Beach on the 91 eastbound at Cherry Avenue, we've got a disabled car. It's going to be blocking the right lane. In Anaheim on the 91 eastbound before Harper Boulevard, I got a report of a crash in the lanes there. And in Sherman Oaks on the 101 northbound, right at the 405 south, new wreck clearing to the shoulder.
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6: Yeah, thanks for the insight.
5: Oh, yeah.
4: And all points in between. It's the John Phillips.

0: continue at 2:05 in the afternoon on the John Phillips Show, broadcasting live from our sister station, KMJ in Fresno. Mr. Randy Wang's in Culver City.
1: John, residents in the city of Claremont in San Diego County have had enough. They are putting up signs saying no parking for people living in those ADUs.
0: Yeah, you see, I know that Sacramento wants high-density housing in California, but one of the byproducts of that is that there is no parking. Because no one's going to ride public transit until it's clean and safe. That's never going to happen with these people in charge. So that means that everyone has to fight over limited parking.
1: Yep. Not to mention, you have cities like San Diego that give you a bonus as a developer if you build an apartment building with no parking.
0: 800-222-5222 is the telephone number. 1-800-222-5222. Here with an update on California's fictional high-speed rail, Mr. Randy Wang.
1: The California High-Speed Rail says that you're going to be able to ride that train from Wasco to Merced by 2033, and if they can get the funding, it's possible they could have you riding from San Francisco to Los Angeles by 2039. I don't think anybody believes that.
0: No. When was the whole thing supposed to be completed?
1: 2020. When people voted on Measure 1A in 2008, the bond measure said this thing would cost $30 billion and would be fully operational from San Francisco to Los Angeles by 2020. Anyway, KCRA finally is able to sit down with Ian Chowdhury, the CEO of High Speed Rail, although notably they wouldn't talk to Ashley Zavala.
0: Of course.
1: For more on this, here is KCRA 3 in Sacramento.
2: The California High-Speed Rail project has been plagued by delays and cost overruns for years. Now, leaders hope to have riders on the Merced to Bakersfield section within 7 years.
1: Sure.
0: Anyone willing to take bets on that? Because if there is, there's free money on Calshi.
1: Wait, now I got to look this up. Calshi, California, high-speed rail. There has to be on here, right? Okay, there is an actual Calshi. Will a human land on Mars before California starts high-speed rail?
0: And what are the betting odds right now?
1: Let's see. The betting odds, if you think that it will happen before 2050, yes is 35 cents, no is 71 cents. I don't actually understand how Calshi works. That's all I can tell you right there.
0: So the betting odds say it is not going to be done by 2035.
1: Yes. The betting odds say that it is more likely that Elon will get his man on Mars before anyone rides the California high-speed rail.
0: I think that's about right.
2: And the plan promised to voters, San Francisco to Los Angeles, potentially by 2039. But with no money identified for LA to San Francisco, some lawmakers question how the project can even move forward.
1: Oh, don't you worry. There's going to be all that private investment.
0: Oh, yeah. Yeah. Private investors take one look at this and they go, you know what? I want a piece of that sweet action.
1: Well, one of the things that they have talked about is, okay, well, maybe what we need to do, because we already need to figure out how to power the high-speed rail, is all along the rail line in the middle of the state where there really isn't anything, we're going to build a whole bunch of solar farms and then we can sell some of that energy to data centers. Here's the problem. Johnny, what did we find out about 6 days ago happens to solar farms sometimes?
0: If they get lit on fire, you have a real big problem on your hands.
2: Aside from those concerns, this year, the project's CEO was arrested and faced a state investigation. Ian Chowdhury was arrested in a domestic incident that resulted in no charges. He was also placed on administrative leave after it was made public that his fiance works for a

0: company that was awarded a contract with the high-speed rail.
1: Nothing to see here.
2: I want to know who hit who.
1: I think the fiance hit him. Or hit the hit the teenager that's living with them. Because there was a juvenile involved.
2: Or maybe it's just a battle royal and everyone got a piece of the action.
0: Chowdhury was cleared and is back to work on the project. We've been asking to sit down with Chowdhury for months, but he was hesitant to talk about any of it until now.
1: Well, and specifically, when Ashley asked for an interview, he's like, I don't want to talk about the domestic.
2: Oh, you know how much I would love to conduct that interview? I'd be fair, I'd be impartial, and I'd stick to the facts. I wouldn't get involved in anything salacious. Mr. Chowdhury, it's my understanding there is a domestic incident that happened at your house. If, let's just say, you hit your wife, did she have it coming?
1: I shouldn't be laughing at that.
0: This week, Jason Marks met with him at a project site about where the high-speed rail moves from here. Here's part of their conversation.
3: So it's moving along.
4: It is moving along. I'm super excited.
1: Sure you are.
2: Yeah, we can tell.
4: Look, all our design concepts now are in line with what the Europeans and the Japanese have done.
1: We're finally on the same level of design as things that the Japanese figured out 60 years ago.
2: Yeah, well, so did Walt Disney.
4: This took us a bit. Took us about a year to like streamline all the processes we were doing, optimize as much as we can.
1: Now, this guy's only been in charge for the last couple of years. It was, a bunch of hacks from the state legislature that were running this thing beforehand.
4: My goal is to let public see we can build it, we run the trains, and then we go build more.
2: Okay, Golden Gloves. Why is it that you're still claiming that it's going to take until 2039 for any of us to ride from L.A. to San Francisco, which is what we were promised by 2020?
1: Well, we still haven't laid down any track. Kind of need that to get this thing all going.
4: Public had lost some confidence in the program because of the reasons we spoke about earlier.
1: Just some confidence? Who's still confident about this?
2: You know, we had some minor setbacks.
4: But if we talk more to the people and let them understand what happened and what's going to happen next, then I think this public support will continue.
3: And I'm not here to ask you about the incident a couple months ago, but do you regret not going to the governor's office and letting them know what took place?
2: Now, wait a minute. I'm not here to ask you about the incident that happened.

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1: If somebody can come and tell us what is the information they're looking for that we have not provided, that we have it.
2: Well, we'd like to know, in the business model that you have, how do you intend to pay for the nearly hundred billions of dollars that you do not have to finish this thing?
3: What they anticipate is a Democrat coming back into the White House and turning the money spigot back on.
1: I will be more than happy to discuss about that. Why not? I mean, we improve every day. We have improved the entire design concepts. We have improved the way.
3: What evidence is there of that? There is still no train, and there's no hope for a train for, by their own admission, over a decade.
2: I don't think they've even actually settled on the train that they're going to buy. They haven't looked at the cars yet.
1: Why not? I mean, we improve every day. We have improved the entire design concepts. We have improved the way we are going to deliver. If there is someone who comes and says, hey, this is the information we are looking for, and you guys are not providing it, I would like to know what that is. However, I would say this, everything we do, every penny we spend, it's posted on our website for public to consume. Not a single thing we have done on this program is unavailable.
2: I wonder if I look on that website, I could see how much money they're spending for all those propaganda videos of people talking about how excited they are for their parrot to ride the high-speed rail someday.
3: Yeah, and how much is going to the spouses of people who are in top management positions on that authority?
1: I'm more than happy to talk about what that is in terms of transparency, and we'll improve it if there is a reason to do that. Right now, I've not seen, I hear it. But then I'm like, well, what is it that you guys want to know more? Absolutely.
2: They want to know how you intend for the state to pay for this. You keep saying, and this guy says, we're going to get private investment. What private investor is looking to put money into this thing? Even the privately run high-speed rail train that's going to be built in Vegas and the one that's kind of built in Florida, they're losing money left and right. Who's investing in this?
3: And if they're so transparent, why did it take an act of parliament to get this guy to talk to the news?
1: Absolutely. My team is committed. I mean, this is a public works program. All I tell my team to do every day is to provide the information as much as we can to the public through you guys.
4: Yeah. What will it be like for you when you start seeing the first trains on this structure?
1: That will be.
2: You'll be an old man, Ian.
3: Are you kidding? Yeah, you're going to need a ticket in the front cabin there of that train. No, the only thing you're going to need is for someone to remember to mow above you once a week.
1: That will be
4: maybe
1: for my entire team. That will be for my entire team. Is going to be the day to be so proud. It is the first high-speed rail in Western Hemisphere. Somebody have to tell me which other high-speed rail is being built in North and South America combined. Tell me one. There isn't. There is a lot of talk.
2: Yes, but why is it that so many other countries have been able to do this and a lot of this and we can't do it? And why, in California, it's been a mess.
3: Why didn't we just hire the Japanese?
2: Well, we did. You don't know that story? We hired the Japanese. The Japanese became so frustrated with all of our insane bureaucracy, they quit and went to go build a train in Morocco that they finished.
3: So they should have listened to the Japanese.
2: We started with the Japanese, and the Japanese said, I can't deal with you people.
1: Canadians are talking about it. Mexico is talking about it. We in this country have been talking. We go visit other places and come back. Oh, let's look at China, how they did 25,000 kilometers in less than 10 years. Well, they didn't have what we are dealing with. They didn't have NEPA CEQA.
2: Yeah, so maybe that's an indictment of how California's environmental policies are preventing progress.

0: Yes.
1: But no one wants to change them because that's not the way we do business in California.
2: Didn't have
0: Gavin Newsom with a straight face a year and a half ago at the press conference where they just starting construction at the railhead in Wasco, not actually Bakersfield, talked about how we finally have gotten all the permitting done. After 13 years, you're celebrating getting all the permitting done? That is an indictment of everything that's wrong in California.
1: And he wants to change nothing.
0: He's been in charge. He says he's made 50 or 60 reforms to CEQA. Hasn't really seemed to make any difference whatsoever.
2: Didn't have the red tapes. They just blow and go. But look at Europe.
0: No, I'm not saving that as a drop either.
1: That would be an entertaining one.
0: I'm not doing it. I am a grown-up.
1: I could find a million and one different uses for it.
0: Not doing it.
2: In Japan, Japanese high-speed rail first one was commissioned in 1964. And since then, we have been talking about we want to have one.
0: So what is it about this state, Ian, that cannot deliver?
1: You notice in a one-party state, nobody can have an honest conversation about anything because they don't want to criticize the ruling party.
2: Europeans were done in 1991. They put in. So when we are done with this, I think this is a moment for the entire, not our team only, but the state of California to be proud of it, but the country as a whole, because we just created a template how to build high-speed rail system. Even this section.
0: The section that nobody's going to ride because it doesn't take you anywhere you need to go. We need to celebrate it. This is going to be the shining example for the entire country.
1: Well, go back to what Newsom said. Newsom claims that high-speed rail is a success because it employs a bunch of people. And he doesn't seem to care that there's no actual train to ride.
2: Even this section creates that template. And I'm very passionate about it. That's why I'm here.
3: And you said when we get done, not if we get done.
0: The first high-speed rail in Europe was between Rome and Florence. This is not that.
1: Nope.
3: And you said when we get done, not if we get done.
2: No, there is no if. There is no if in our mind. Absolutely none. We know 2032, 33 is this section done. If we get...
0: You're already kind of iffy on the timeline.
1: Yeah, no kidding.
2: If we get all the funding that we need to stabilize the rest of the line, in our business plan, we said we can get it done by 2039.
0: Yeah, but where are we getting the $100 billion that you need to build it?
1: And there are no consequences. So now they're saying, we're going to put a gun to your head, give us what we want, and we'll get it done in 2039. And then when 2039 comes and goes and we have no train, they're going to go, well, circumstances have changed. What do you expect us to do? Have a magic wand?
2: In our business plan, we said we can get it done by 2039 in our lifetime.
3: But there was an if there when you came and talked about funding.
2: For funding, look, we got to build a house. You got to have money. What's your collateral? Like, you know, you want to bring private sector in and say, hey, invest, advance. They can do it. This is what they do. This is their business model.
0: Yeah, who is investing? Who is even interested in investing? I'm not seeing anybody.
1: This is not an actual date of when this project is going to be done. That's not what he's doing here. What he's doing is he is trying to extort us for more money.
0: Yep. And even the privately funded company Brightline West is looking for bailouts from the government because nobody's investing in that train.
2: And so they advance programs based on a...
0: Brightline, the company that's trying to build Vegas to Southern California, not L.A., but Victorville, the one that built a train from Tampa to Orlando, they are in junk bond status.
1: Uh-oh.
2: And so they advance programs based on a long-term commitment from the state or the federal government. Then they invest. So, yes, you want to build your house, you need the money to build it. And if you don't have it...
4: That interview is part of a larger story Jason is putting together on the high-speed rail, which we'll have for you later this summer.
0: Oh, I can't wait.
1: That will be a spicy one, that's for sure.
0: Don't be booking any trips on that train anytime soon, kids.
1: No.

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2: Accountability, accountability, accountability.
1: And we're going to have at least an hour every single week of all the content we couldn't get to because we ran out of time. 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
0: We have 30 more minutes to go. 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
3: KABC News at the bottom of the hour. I'm Jeff Vaughn from OnLACA. Closing arguments are set for today in the federal arson trial of Jonathan Rinderknecht, the man accused of starting the January 2025 fire. The prosecutors say led to the devastating Palisades blaze. Federal prosecutors say Rinderknecht intentionally ignited the smaller New Year's Day Lackman fire, which smoldered for days before flaring up during powerful Santa Ana winds on January 7th. The Palisades fire killed 12 and destroyed thousands of homes. Defense attorneys say that there is no direct evidence linking Rinderknecht to the blaze, and note that he called 911 to report the fire. Jurors are expected to begin deliberations after closing arguments, with a verdict possibly later on this week. More KABC News at the top of the hour. Get news and insights at onlaca.com. I'm Jeff Vaughn on the John Phillips Show.
4: In North Long Beach on the 91 eastbound of Cherry Avenue, clearing a stall from that right lane. Also in Long Beach, 710 northbound of Jalamo Boulevard. We've got that crash partially blocking that off-ramp. In Sherman Oaks on the 101 northbound at the 405, got an accident scooting over the right shoulder. And you got Caltrans work on the 60 eastbound right at Rosemead Boulevard. Looks like they might have one lane blocked. It's going to be stop and go from the 710.
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14: A better life with Dr. Sanjay Gupta. Osteoporosis affects millions of people in the United States and around the world. It's a disease that basically causes someone's bones to become weak, brittle, and porous, which can increase their risk of fractures. Now, the good news here is there are things you can do other than, or in addition to, taking medications to prevent fractures before it's too late. One is to up your intake of calcium and vitamin D. You also want to eat more protein. One functional medicine dietitian told us that that helps build muscle, and if you're building muscle strength, then you are also building bone strength. You want to be mindful of your workouts. The best ways to build bone density, one therapist told us, are going to be

0: Dr. John Phillips Show. 800-222-5222 is the telephone number. 1-800-222-5222. On Saturday, assuming the air quality is better, Randy, you and I are going to be participating in a 5K for the Union Rescue Mission.
1: It's the Union Rescue Mission 5K, 10K run walk in Griffith Park this Saturday, June 27th. It's a great morning for a great cause, and we'll be there in person, running, walking, or doing something like that. Join Team KABC, stop by and say hello. We'd love to meet you. Every step supports the incredible work that the Union Rescue Mission does every single day in Los Angeles. If you want to sign up, you can do so at urm.org/run walk.
0: So we know that the roads in the state of California, in many of our big cities in particular, are awful. And we know that we grumble about it and complain about it nonstop. However, there's also a cost associated with those low quality roads.
1: And in fact, according to a new study, in San Diego, the average San Diegan pays about $3,000 a year in maintenance and damage to their cars from how bad the roads are.
0: That seems about right.
1: For more on this, we go to CBS 8 in San Diego.
2: Prices at the pump have been impacting San Diegans' wallets, but that's not the only thing costing drivers more. We are paying the price for rough roads to the tune of thousands of dollars a year in added car repairs. Car maintenance can get expensive, and roads in our area definitely not helping. News 8's Esmeralda Perez joins us now in studio with what a new study found. Esmeralda.
3: Well, Steve, that new report finds that traffic, crashes, and deteriorating roads are costing the average San Diego driver nearly $3,400 a year. We spoke with the local auto mechanic about the repairs he's seeing most often.
1: Let me guess, potholes?
0: And what's funny is that not long ago, San Diego was a very well-run big city, and they were able to fix things like potholes.
1: Not anymore.
4: Getting around in San Diego means spending a good amount of time on the road. And according to a new report from the transportation research nonprofit Trip, those commutes may be costing drivers.
5: The report found that in the San Diego area, approximately a third of the major roads, 32% of the major roads, have pavements in poor condition. Whether they're maintained by local or state governments, these are roadways that are giving you a rough ride. What that does is it also tends to knock your vehicle around, and that accelerates essentially how quickly your vehicle falls apart.
4: Rocky Moretti with Trip says the report also highlights that on average about 300 people are killed each year on San Diego roads, including motorists, bicyclists, and pedestrians.
1: Although those numbers, again, because we hear that statistic all the time in L.A. too, you have to remember that they are skewed in the sense that they lump in homeless people that jump out in the middle of the street as pedestrian deaths.
0: And if any of you go to work very early in the morning in particular, you know that that happens all the time.
4: The report estimates safety costs about $344 per driver.
5: The report found just the rough roads themselves are costing the average driver $796 per year. That's because your vehicle needs more repairs. Unfortunately,
1: I know, for instance, there was a good string of probably 5 years where at least once a year, me making this commute to Culver City, whether I was living in Burbank, Reseda, or in Lake Balboa, where I live now, I had a nail in my tire, and it would happen over and over and over again.
0: If you drive Southern California freeways, there's no way to avoid that from happening.
5: Doesn't last as long as you want. And when you monetize it, it's nearly $800 a year.
4: We checked in with Nova Repairs, a mobile auto repair business, about what kinds of damage they're seeing that could be linked to poor road conditions.
6: Lower control arms, shocks,

0: Ball joints are usually the ones getting affected a lot. You get kind of a squirrely little steering wheel issue sometimes. Noises, a lot of noises, and then some brakes.
1: Daniel says he gets service calls for pothole damage or road-related issues just about every other day, sometimes daily.
2: With the tax base we have, and this is with the gas tax, they can't pave any of these roads.
3: For what we pay in taxes, we should have the smoothest roads in the nation.
1: For drivers, he says regular maintenance and alignments are key, and any strange noises shouldn't be ignored.
2: Other states have snow, and they have better maintained roads than we do.
1: He also recommends getting a pre-purchase inspection when buying a vehicle.
0: A good alignment like around here would be helpful a lot, especially like let's say your tires start wearing off like unevenly. That could also be due just between like potholes, any kind of like uneven surfaces will cause that a lot. Then that just goes, it just snowballs like after that.
4: And it's not just rough roads taking a toll. Moretti says the average San Diego driver spends an extra 88 hours a year stuck in traffic and wastes about 30 gallons of fuel.
2: And you lose a lot of your hair from ripping it out. You lose a lot of your will to live and everything else that goes with sitting on the freeway every single day.
3: Well, and you miss the ability to have dinner with your family. You miss the ability to go to the gym. You miss the ability to pick up your dry cleaning. When you sit in traffic that goes on forever, you have to cut certain things out of your day.
4: The congestion alone costs the average motorist more than $2,000 here in San Diego. A lot of money, Steve. Back to you.
5: It definitely adds up fast. Esmeralda, thank you.
2: So there you go. This is true for most of California. You're probably spending about $3,000 a year on idling gas and car repairs from our horrible roads and our horrible traffic.
3: And of course, if you ask the government why we drive on these roads that look like the surface of the moon, the answer is you don't pay enough in taxes.
2: For more on this, we go to a report from KPBS in San Diego.
6: San Diego's roads are crumbling faster than the city can fix them. An update from the Transportation Department shows a huge gap in funding for road repairs. At the current level, the problem is only going to get worse. But recent efforts to raise money for roads and transit, an alternative to driving, failed at the ballot box, leaving the city with a major gap in funding for critical infrastructure.
2: And don't worry, they're going to try that tax hike again and again and again until it passes. But at this point, San Diegans have been taxed and fed to the point where they're finally saying no mas.
3: How about this? Cut something that's not necessary and do something that all of us need, which is pave the roads.
2: Now we can't do that.
6: Michael Schneider, CEO and founder of the advocacy group Streets for All, said this problem isn't unique to San Diego.
2: Okay, by the way, this is the guy who's behind Measure HLA, which means every single time you pave a street, you have to put in a road diet, which is so expensive that the city of LA has decided to just stop paving the streets.
3: And this report that we're listening to now is from Public Broadcasting, correct?
2: Yes, KPBS in San
3: Diego. Which is why they're going to him as the expert.
2: Yes.
7: Most cities in the U.S. don't have the density to, and therefore the tax base per square footage of road to be able to maintain it well.
3: In Los Angeles, how long has it been since we've repaved a street?
2: It's been about a year and a half. But, of course, we need more density to put even more people on these roads, and then we'll have enough money to pay for it.
6: San Diego has the second largest network of roads in California.
2: They actually finished their freeways.
6: The Transportation Department says it needs $1.8 billion over the next 10 years to keep them in an acceptable condition. Mayor Todd Gloria said multiple times during the budget process that fixing the roads was a priority.
8: That means staying focused.
3: He is the absolute worst, by the way. Absent Bob Filner, San Diego has had a string of very good mayors. And then they end up with one Sacramento politician as mayor, and everything goes to hell.
8: That means staying focused on the fundamentals. Keeping you safe. Fixing roads and sidewalks. Reducing homelessness. And building more.

0: homes.
1: Yeah, one of those is not like the other, because the reducing homelessness is a gigantic grift where all of the money that should be going to pave the roads goes.
2: But recent,
1: by the way, you know what he calls his initiative here? The what? Sexy Streets Initiative.
0: Oh, come on.
2: But recent budgets have been far short of what the Transportation Department says it needs. The long-term effect of underfunding road repairs is a rapidly deteriorating network that will only cost more to fix in the future. UCSD professor and former city planning director Bill Fulton said the problem starts with the city's low-density neighborhoods.
1: That's it. It's the suburbs' fault.
0: Yep.
3: When you have a sprawling city, the math doesn't add up between the amount of tax revenue coming in and the amount of money that has to go out the door for services.
1: You know, Texas has a lot of sprawl, has a lot of big neighborhoods that aren't giant, dense cities. They have roads that are in much better condition than us. Explain that.
0: Or how about this? 20 years ago, San Diego was able to do it.
2: According to Shane Phillips with the UCLA Luskin School of Public Affairs, California's Prop 13, which limits the property tax revenue cities collect, only compounds the issue.
1: Sure, it's Prop 13's fault, which has been around since 1978.
0: This is what the old-timers all used to do. Anytime something went haywire in California, well, it's Prop 13's fault. Well, of course, it's Prop 13's fault. I remember being an undergraduate in college, and I remember talking to some old bat from, it was the League of Women Voters, and it was about some problem that was going on in 1998. And she goes, well, it's all because of Prop 13. And I remember thinking, this woman is nuts. But that's what they used to say in the old days. They blamed everything on Prop 13, and now they're back to it. For a while, they took a break because they knew it was politically unpopular to do. But now we're such a one-party state, they figure, all right, let's just go back to blaming everything on Prop 13. And what you can't blame on Prop 13, blame on COVID.
4: We've just made the most fair and efficient forms of raising revenue to fund these kinds of services and infrastructure, we've made it illegal or extremely unequal and really neutered it in a lot of ways. And so we end up,
0: you know, the best thing the Trump administration has done is defund public broadcasting. I can't believe they're putting this trash on the air.

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1: I can get you a great price. I can get you a great overall deal, though. And that's the main thing that you need to keep in mind. 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
4: They like the sunshine. They like the mountains. They like the ocean. They like the bridges. They like our views. They enjoy the outdoors. No one wants to live here in a building that goes up into the clouds and has a Panda Express on the first floor. There are cities that specialize in that. There are regions that specialize in that. We're not it.
5: Because according to Fulton, denser areas generate a lot more tax revenue.
6: I think what people don't realize is dense areas of the city, such as downtown, such as UTC, such as Hillcrest, actually subsidize the low-density single-family suburbs.
3: Not when they're vacant.
4: You see, here's what they want. High density leads to liberal voting patterns. Low density leads to conservative voting patterns. It's why rural areas are red and why big cities are blue. Here's why. When you live in a big city, in a high density area, the density means that everything that your neighbor does impacts you. If your neighbor smokes, you smell the smoke. If your neighbor has a gun and shoots his gun, it can fly through the wall and hit you. If your neighbor parks his car on the street, that impacts your ability to park near your home. Everything that happens that your neighbor does impacts you and your quality of life. So you have the impulse to regulate your neighbor to death. If you live in an area where there's very low density, if your neighbor smokes, you don't smell it, so you don't care. If your neighbor has a gun, he's not going to shoot you, so you don't care. If your neighbor has a car, he can park on the street and it's not going to impact your life. So you have less of an impulse to regulate your neighbor to death because you have a positive attitude about your neighbor. Whereas in high density, you have negative attitudes about your neighbor and you want the government to step in and regulate them. I think what they're trying to do is they're trying to remake the politics of the state and make us even more left-wing than we are today by forcing all of us into the high-density housing that we don't want.
5: Permitting records show San Diego is building a lot of homes in its urban core, but there's still plenty of pushback against that sort of development. Jake Gatta, KPBS News.
3: So there you go. Some analysts think the way that we pay for our roads is by getting rid of Prop 13.
4: Idiot. It's the John Phillips Show.
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2: Anywhere.
3: So, and that's what they want the entire state to look like.
2: It is. The only silver lining for me is to convince my wife not to be afraid of alligators, because my buddy found a really nice place in Florida, and that's kind of my out, you know. The place is still worth something, so.
3: I'll tell you this. Being here in the Central Valley, I'm in Fresno now, but I've been in a bunch of communities in the Central Valley, Sacramento for 5 days. The Central Valley is unlike other parts of California. It is clean here. You feel safe here. It reminds me of Santa Clarita or Valencia from the 1990s. I was really impressed. So not all cities in the state of California are basket cases right now. So that was pleasant to see.
2: I'm going to have to look into that. Thank you for that. I'm going to look into that option. I appreciate it.
3: All right.
2: It.
3: Thank you for the call, sir. And thank you to all our friends at KMJ in Fresno for hosting me today and Wednesday of last week. I'm back in Southern California tonight, and we'll see you tomorrow at noon on the radio.

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7: KABC. The ongoing warehouse fire near downtown Los Angeles, spewing smoke into the air for a sixth day.
8: It's just horrendous.
7: Rosa Semeniego is at one of two shelters in Boyle Heights, trying to avoid the terrible air quality that's affecting five counties.
8: I ended up in urgent care due to the smoke and fire. My kiddo was afraid to go outside.
7: The fire at a food cold storage facility has been burning since last Wednesday. Officials are expected to give an update in half an hour, but have said it could burn for a couple more days. Not helping things, it's expected to get really hot in the next couple of days.
9: The National Weather Service says a heat advisory starts tomorrow at 8 a.m. The hottest parts of Los Angeles County are forecast to see 100-degree temperatures and gusty winds. That will raise the risk of wildfires. The hottest temperatures are set to hit the Southland on Wednesday and Thursday. The heat advisory lasts until Thursday night. I'm Mark Mayfield.
7: A warning for the entire Pacific coastline of California has been

0: extended due to dangerous ocean conditions, creating rip currents and sneaker waves that can suck people out to sea. The coastal warning now in place through Wednesday. A guy who went camping over the weekend at Shaver Lake in Fresno County fell into a toilet and had to be rescued.
1: The men fell into a waterless, non-flushing toilet after trying to rescue his sunglasses that he dropped inside. He was stuck in the toilet for about 15 minutes before first responders were able to get him out by performing a confined space rescue. Authorities say he had to be decontaminated but is expected to be okay. He was able to walk away after being hosed down by Cal Fire firefighters. I'm Daniel Martindale.
0: A drop in crime hurting businesses? That's apparently the case in Oakland, where KTV reports that a 37% decline in car break-ins means shops that fix car windows are taking a hit. One owner says he's had to lay off almost half his workers because of the drop in customers. And Instagram is trying to go from your second screen to your main screen, your TV. The California-based company today launching more device support to cast the social media app to TVs and testing a section for horizontal video. Those are the headlines. I'm Jason Nathanson.
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4: Stolen San Dimas. This is the 210 eastbound at San Dimas Avenue. Middle lane's blocked due to a conked out big rig. That drive is still moving away from Sunflower. We're heading into East LA with a wreck on the 710 northbound past the 60. That is another problem, a crash. Two middle lanes blocked. Delays all the way from 3rd Street. And let's also check out the drive in Whittier with a stall, 605 northbound before Rose Hills. Middle lane taken out. That drive loading up away from the 105.
3: How did I lose weight? And I did. Lean, right here. I did. I love this stuff. Listen, Brickhouse Nutrition been with me for a long time. So chatting with Miles, I'm up at like 235. 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
1: 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Well, as we kick off our final hour, I've written a column just recently at the Washington Examiner, where I'm a senior columnist. Headline: The Blue State Model Continues to Falter. And it's based on this ongoing series, really, of left-wing states struggling to actually govern well and driving people away. People are leaving in droves from a lot of these places. You look at the inflow versus outflow, and almost in every single case, the states losing population are blue states, and the states gaining population are red states. And that's not some weird accident or coincidence. People are voting with their feet. They're responding to incentives and to outcomes. I think a lot about the LA fires, the Palisades fire, the complete disaster that was from a governance perspective. And then the people of Los Angeles think about how much they pay in taxes all the time. They're told that this is what is good and right and righteous and compassionate. And then at the moment where they really need the government to do its job, it falls flat on its face. And unfortunately, vignettes like that play out all across the country. This is why, and I've mentioned this before, if the Census Bureau does its job properly in 2030, unlike 2020 when they really screwed it up badly, but if they do a serviceable, credible job in terms of counting the population, it is widely expected that blue states like California and New York and Illinois, and I can go down the list, will lose population and therefore representation in Congress and therefore electoral votes in the Electoral College. And those votes, those seats, that representation will flow largely in a southern direction, into red states, because that's where the people themselves are moving. So you've got in New York City, for example, the communist mayor, you know, declaring war on various billionaires and calling one of them out by name in a video, going to Ken Griffin's house and demonizing him. Right? Mamdani's all obsessed as usual with, you know, Palestine and the Israelis, and we'll have more to say about that perhaps later in the week. That's what he's focused on. And he very well might chase more success and more capital out of New York City. A problem that's become so bad that Kathy Hochul, who was doing kind of similar things in going after not just Republicans and right-wingers, but successful people, doing the whole demagoguery thing, the kind of the left-wing populism, she then, and we've played the clip many times on this show, is reduced to basically begging some of those people to come back to New York. She told them to go to Florida where they belong, and now she's saying, actually, pretty please come back from Florida.

0: Florida. We need your money. We need your cash so we can fund all of this spending that we want to do, all the social services. And we've talked repeatedly about how New York's budget is just vastly more expensive than Florida's, even though Florida has millions more people than New York, and Florida has better governing outcomes than New York at a fraction of the cost. And rather than Kathy Hochul or Zohran Mamdani saying, gosh, maybe we should emulate what Florida's doing. Maybe we can change our policies and deliver better outcomes for people by following that lead, rather than constantly spending more money and whining and complaining about the rich people that, number one, we hate and want to blame for our problems, but number two, also hold up as the solution to all of our problems by taxing them. I guess the politics of the moment simply will not let them do that. Hochul seems to understand the problem that she's in, but she can't pivot ideologically. Mamdani is such a hardcore ideologue, I don't think he would ever be open to evidence, right, to change his mind. He's a fire-breathing, wild-eyed left-winger. So nothing will ever convince him. That's at least my read on him. Anyway, all of that is a wind-up to the latest example of this overall phenomenon. Fortune magazine with a recent headline, Texas is the new capital of the Fortune 500, taking California's crown. Raise your hand, ladies and gentlemen, if you're surprised. Here's another major red state eating California's lunch. And not just California, but that's kind of the juxtaposition that we get a lot. California versus Florida, California versus Texas, New York versus Texas, New York versus Florida. I mean, these are worthwhile object lessons. And the politicians running the show in the failing places just refuse to learn the lessons, or will not be allowed to learn those lessons by the members of their base. So yeah, the headline from Fortune magazine, Texas is the new capital of the Fortune 500, taking California's crown. Here are some of the details. Quote, everything's bigger in Texas, including the companies. The Lone Star State is now home to the most Fortune 500 companies, dethroning California as the capital of the Fortune 500. The state's 57 Fortune 500 companies ranked roughly $2.8 trillion in revenue last year, compared to California's 56 businesses and $2.7 trillion in revenue. New York comes in third with 53 companies and $2.2 trillion. In recent years, Texas's anti-regulation and low-tax policies have attracted companies including Tesla, McKesson, and Oracle to move their home bases to the state. So there it is. For a long time, this was not Texas's crown, but now it is. Because it's not just individuals leaving, it's these businesses. And in some cases, you've got these politicians being like, don't let the door hit you on the way out. Okay, good luck funding all of your crazy spending that you want to do when you're chasing out successful people and businesses. Or they'll look around bewildered like, why are they leaving? It's because of you guys, because of your policies. And by the way, there's also a cautionary tale in this for the people of Texas, and many of you are listening to me right now. This is not a permanent advantage that Texas and other red states have now gained. It's not like this dominance is going to exist in perpetuity. If you guys start voting the way that these other failures have, then the same thing will happen to you and someone else will come along to eat your lunch. So don't make the mistake. Don't fall into this trap where you're like, well, this is red Texas and we do great here. So yeah, you know what? Let's elect someone like James Tallarico to the Senate, who is much more comfortable ideologically in California. I think James Tallarico would fit in very well on like the San Francisco City Council or like the mayor of Oakland or something like that. Then a statewide office holder in Texas, you've got to hold the line against this ideology and these policies if you want to keep winning the way Texas and these other places are winning against the places that used to think they were indomitable, can never be beaten. We're where the action's at out in California. We've got the weather too and all the technology. And as we've seen, that can start to crumble if politicians decide, because of voters, frankly, voters and politicians decide to slaughter the golden calf. That is a choice that they are making, I think a very self-destructive one, and the places benefiting from that self-destruction elsewhere should not then mimic it where they exist and where they live. Is it possible that California might actually start to recognize the problems that they're inflicting with these policies? I don't think we're really close to that. I would not hold my breath. I just saw that voters in LA have decided not only to advance the two socialists into the mayor's general election in November, the one guy who wants to change the trajectory. People are unhappy with the trajectory. Look at the polling in LA. Large majority of voters say we're headed in the wrong direction. The one guy, whatever you think of him, whatever his faults might be, who's saying, let's change the direction of this place. They decide, nope, let's not even send him to the runoff. He's eliminated. And on that same primary day, the voters of LA approved a tax increase. Like, all right, enjoy. Enjoy the tax increases that you are piling upon yourself. I saw that now the billionaire wealth tax has officially qualified for the ballot. It's so destructive and counterproductive. We've talked about wealth taxes failing in Europe and actually doing the opposite of what is intended. It's so counterproductive and self-destructive that even a Gavin Newsom seems to be kind of concerned about it. But the unions are pushing it hard. They'll spend a bunch of money to bamboozle voters and play the politics of envy and all of it, saying, oh, it's just a one-time thing to confiscate this small percentage of billionaires. It is so incredibly stupid. You're already seeing successful people preemptively leaving in case this thing passes. It's like California cannot stop shooting itself in the foot. And we'll see if they are willing to go down this path yet again. Meanwhile, the people with the money and the capital and the businesses look around, see what's happening, watch this death spiral. Some of it slow motion, some of it a lot more rapid. And they're saying, you know what? Forget it. I'm gone. Thank you very much. It's been real. Appreciate the time here, California. Or fill in the blank, other state. But it's time to move on to greener pastures, which happen to be redder pastures. And again, it's not red by birthright. It's not red because God makes it red. These are decisions that voters have made to attract this type of success, capital, etc. And the second that voters and politicians in those places abandon those good ideas and start being seduced by the siren song of the bad ideas and voting that way, then the competitive advantage starts to get eroded. And it shifts quite possibly elsewhere. But speaking of being stuck on wrong, stuck on stupid, stuck on this agenda that's pushed by deep-pocketed special interests that run places like California, I've said many times and I'll say it again, it seems like the political class, and unfortunately many of the voters in California, they are so beholden to these entrenched interests and other like partisan tribal instincts that they can't pull out of that spiral. They can't make things better. And they double and triple down on failure, even though they can see there's a better way elsewhere. But they've convinced themselves the better way and those people are the bad gargoyles, so we can't do that because we're so enlightened, we're so progressive, and then the outcomes keep failing or just sort of gasping along. This is the same reason why California has its totally insane vote counting system. They are addicted to something that is a failure. It is objectively a failure. It's an embarrassment, as a matter of fact. But because it works well for certain entrenched interests and the tribe, the political partisan tribe that runs the state, nothing changes. And the humiliation just keeps playing out because they can't quit it. And they don't want to in a lot of cases. Even though it's bad. It's bad for the public. It's bad for the state. It's bad for all sorts of things. But it's good for a handful of people who can then manipulate others to keep the terrible status quo going. And on that note, I will simply leave you with an update. 99% of votes have finally been counted in California in the governor's race statewide. Tomorrow will be 3 full weeks since that primary election took place. 3 full weeks. And according to NBC, they still have 73,000 votes left to count. 3 weeks later. Does that seem like a system run by people that should be trusted to do anything? I don't think so. And their vote counting scheme and this like double black eye that they keep sticking with is a microcosm of that addiction to failure and bad policies that has afflicted that state and others now for years. Governance, the whole point of politics is to win elections and govern. And then the purpose of that is to govern in such a way that works for people and improves their lives and makes things better based on metrics and outcomes. And it seems like there's an awful lot of people who view those things as tertiary at best. It's about their power and their agenda above all else, no matter how badly it hurts. It's something that I don't understand. But they are like cemented into this problem in some of these places. Hopefully they can turn it around. But whatever happens to the red state folks out there, don't go down that same path. It's a trap and you know how it ends. Avoid it. It's actually not that hard. More of the Guy Benson Show up next.
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1: 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I've had it for over a year now, and I use it every single week, and it does the greatest job on steaks. I'm going to do some flat irons this week. It does a great job on chicken, including chicken breasts. I have a video on my social media at Randy Wang Radio on Instagram and Facebook. You can see me doing some sausages on there. I'm going to put up some videos of some chicken breasts later this week. Even does a great job on shrimp, on veggies. The grill heats up to 1,000 degrees in just 3 minutes, which, you know what's the side effect of that? 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

here on the Guy Benson Show. It's the happy hour. I just want to let you in on something. Last week on Friday on this show, we opened the program. You can go back and listen. It was actually a really fun monologue with great audio. If you missed it, you should check it out. Talking about the amazing experiences that so many foreigners are having here in the United States during the World Cup. And how it's just kind of a love fest between the fans who are visiting and Americans who are welcoming them and all of it. And it's just this wonderful story. And I have been really gratified to see all this happening. So I was just sort of celebrating it. And part of the reason that I opened the show on Friday talking about those things was a nod to, a tip of the cap to, the fact that Team USA was actually playing our second game of the tournament during our show. In fact, the soccer game started on Friday at 3 p.m. Eastern, so it's like right when we air, and I didn't want to draw attention to it because I wanted people listening to this show and not being like, oh, right, and flipping over even though it was on Fox. But now that that's all passed and there's not another game until Thursday night when we're not on the air, we can just acknowledge what happened in that game against Australia, which was a 2-0 U.S. victory. America struck early. And then again in the first half, I know there was at least a little bit of controversy, but there was an offside call that was overruled correctly. And then USA went on to win in front of a totally raucous stadium in Seattle. It was so awesome to see. And now Team USA, because of those two wins, because they hammered Paraguay, shut out the Aussies. Now they've got Turkey on Thursday night, but the game's like sort of meaningless because we've already won our group. And will advance to the knockout stage, or the single elimination stage of the tournament, off into the future, which is very exciting. This USA team, Alexi Lalas, the lead Fox analyst for the World Cup, told us before things started that this team had a chance to really make some noise. And so far, so good. They are fulfilling those expectations, and I hope that continues. By the way, we beat the Australians without our star player, who's nursing an injury. I assume they'll let him rest on Thursday. And then when these things get really high stakes in the weeks to come, hopefully he's back. But my soccer fandom, which emerges every 4 years, it seems to be peaking right now. For good reason, I love to see what Team USA is doing. I hope they keep it up. And with that, we'll step aside, come back with more on the happy hour on the Guy Benson Show after this.

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1: KABC. At the trial today for the guy accused of starting what would become the Palisades fire, his defense team put up a witness that said the whole thing was started by fireworks, not arson. Retired Los Angeles County Sheriff's Department Detective Ed Nordskog testified that there's no data that says that Jonathan Rindernick started the fire on purpose, which the prosecution claims. Closing arguments in the trial are expected to start tomorrow. A group is calling for an end to the annual 4th of July fireworks in Marina Del Rey, saying the percussive shockwaves, toxic smoke, and intense flashes are traumatizing nearby wildlife.

0: wildlife. Meanwhile, the city of Escondido in San Diego County is reminding people that the fine for setting off illegal fireworks has gone up to $1,000, and drones will be out looking for violators along with cops on patrol. And at Levi's Stadium today, Jordan takes on Algeria in FIFA World Cup action.
1: This is a dream come true for all Jordanians in the Bay Area and Jordan and the rest of the world.
0: The game starts at 8 p.m. or 6 a.m. in Jordan, 4 a.m. in Algeria. Those are the headlines. I'm Jason Anenson.
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4: Stolen San Dimas. This is the 210 eastbound at San Dimas Avenue. Middle lane's blocked due to a conked out big rig. That drive is still moving away from Sunflower. We're heading into East LA with a wreck on the 710 northbound past the 60. That is another problem, a crash. Two middle lanes blocked. Delays all the way from 3rd Street. And let's also check out the drive in Whittier with a stall, 605 northbound before Rose Hills. Middle lane taken out. That drive loading up away from the 105.
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13: For more than a decade, the Environmental Working Group has put out a list of the so-called Dirty Dozen. These are the non-organic produce contaminated with the highest levels of pesticides. Well, this year, spinach topped the list, followed by kale, collard, mustard greens, strawberries, grapes, nectarines, peaches, cherries, apples, blackberries, pears, potatoes, and blueberries. Now, all these fruits and vegetables are part of a healthy diet, so no one is saying you shouldn't eat them. Point is, though, you could consider buying these items organic if and when you can, and then taking extra care when you wash them. The FDA recommends rinsing all fruits and vegetables, even the ones that are organic, under running water that is slightly warmer than room temperature. Don't use soap, bleach, or any fancy produce washes. I'm Dr. Sanjay Gupta, helping you live a better life.
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1: In our first hour on today's show, we welcome back to the program chief political anchor here at Fox News and host of Special Report, Brett Baier. Great conversation with Brett. If you missed it, here's a taste. We just had Father's Day yesterday. You're the father of two. Your family's been through a lot, and you've been very public about that. I'm the father of one, with, God willing, a second on the way very soon. And you made a decision that I was sort of paying attention to from afar. You, earlier this month, went on a pretty lengthy, by American standards, vacation with your family. And you said, got to unplug. You've been, you know, burning the candle at both ends. You had just had, I think, one of your sons graduated from high school. And you said, there's only so many moments in life where you have this opportunity. You decided to take it. I feel like there's a mentality in our country where people work a ton, and you exemplify that. And sometimes I struggle with even feeling guilty about taking time off. But you kind of framed it through your family and making that choice and this moment for your family. And I'm just wondering what advice you would have to other, let's say, younger fathers in making decisions like that, you know, work and career and all that versus precious family time.
2: Yeah, I mean, there has to be a balance. And, you know, throughout my early career and throughout the young part of my kids' life, there wasn't that good of a balance. I worked a lot in order to get the anchor job. I said yes to anchoring, you know, or working 7 days a week for like, you know, almost 2 years. But anyway, I got to this point where I'm watching my son graduate. He's heading to college. My other son is a sophomore in high school. And there was this window to go travel for a couple of weeks. It's the longest I'd ever taken off from work. Fortunately, work was okay with it. The world didn't fall apart during those 2 weeks. I was watching closely. I think it's important because the memories that we made over those 2 weeks, we still are talking about them. The pictures make us laugh. And as he goes to college, my older son, Paul, those will be moments that we remember. So I recommend it. It's not always easy to do. In the last 3 days of vacation, I was staring at the ceiling going, oh, my gosh, I have so much to do. But I did it, and I was happy I did.
1: Last thing on this subject. Do you ever have moments, because I'm already having it. We went and looked a few weeks ago at a preschool, and I could not believe we're already in a place to be thinking about any sort of school. Because wasn't he just born? No, he's 2.5 and that sort of thing. Have you had that kind of, oh my goodness, moment? You have a son who's going to college? Like, did that sneak up on you?
2: Oh my gosh, so much. It goes so fast, Guy. I mean, that's the other piece of advice is take the time, enjoy the time, soak it in, because I can't believe he's going to college. And I have, and by the way, they're both exponentially taller than me, 6'4" and 6'5".
1: Can confirm.
2: And so not only am I looking up to them, but I'm also looking at the years, and they go fast.
1: Let's talk about The Case for America. And I'd love to talk about the book a little further as well, but this overall idea, this notion of the case needing to be made for our country. And I did a monologue late last week where I posited that right now, at least in this moment, the case for America is being made by a very unlikely source, which is foreign soccer fans. I see people in this country, and I'm sure you've seen it on your feeds as well, who are truly reveling in their experience here in the United States and gushing about the freedom and the promise and the prosperity, and most important, the warmth, friendliness of the American people. And it's all across the country, from big blue cities to you know, the deepest red states. This is the experience that we're seeing from so many of these people. We don't necessarily view foreigners or Europeans as people who are likely to be affirming American greatness necessarily. And soccer isn't something that's been traditionally a very American sport, although I think that's changing and the team's been great. Have you felt that same way? And is there something to this idea of having this unlikely suspect doing something that maybe internally we weren't always doing ourselves?
2: 100%. I think those videos are amazing, and I think they're multiplying. And it's not just the ranch dressing or the Texas brisket or, you know, like all the food. It more most importantly is the people in each one of these places that they have, like, come to be welcomed into these cities and into these soccer stadiums. And I just think it's a great thing, in part because Americans don't, you know, often take our country for granted. And part of the reason I wrote the book was because America internally has, it seems, at times been on trial. And so I kind of used history to put it, you know, make the case, provide evidence, testimony, and then come to a verdict about the case for America. But you're right. These European soccer fans are making the case better than a lot of people can individually.
1: I'm hoping that between the 4th of July and the celebrations that are in store very, very soon, plus this World Cup moment and this love fest that we're having, which is just, it warms my heart, plus The Case for America, New York Times number one bestseller, maybe it's like the summer of America that we really, really needed. And I say that somewhat tongue-in-cheek, but not fully. I think in our soul we needed this for a while, and I'm hoping that there's some sort of lasting impact. Meanwhile, there's a political backdrop always to all of this internally, and we've been following, and while you were out of the country, of course, you were following closely Iran, now the memo of understanding, what may or may not be happening in the negotiations out in Switzerland, whether or not any of it can be trusted, etc. I'm wondering, because you've spent a fair amount of time speaking to the president, probing his thinking. You're somewhat familiar with how he thinks, how he operates. How do you think, how do you assess Trump is looking at this? Because there's a lot of people, including people who've been very supportive of his Iran policy for a long time, worried that he's now just doesn't care really about a specific outcomes necessarily, and he might be throwing Israel under the bus. All he wants is lower gas prices for the election, and all the other stuff has gone away. I don't personally believe that's true, although I understand the fear. I just wonder how you think he's thinking through the process and watching the games that the Iranians are actively playing right now, which I talked about earlier. This is someone who can turn on a dime, and I wonder if they are playing with fire here, thinking that now there's this new paradigm that they've locked in. That full exchange with Brett Baier, available online at GuyBensonShow.com. 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When we come back, the home stretch, a little recap of the weekend. Of course, we don't have Cookie. She's on vacation, but we will update you on a few things that we talked about last week. You don't want to miss that next.
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0: 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I've been surfing here since I was a kid. Now, seeing my grandson out on the water, it means everything to me. 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
1: Because I was going to have a very late night of driving, shoveled some food in my mouth, made sure that the car was fully packed, and Adam had really done a lot of that heavy lifting, and then left around 9:40 or 9:45 p.m. to drive to New Jersey. Now, my goal was to get up to Massachusetts, which is where I am now. And I wanted to break it up into two pieces or just do it all in one fell swoop on Sunday. I just wanted to try to get on the road before Sunday. So I left at maybe 9:45 Eastern on Saturday night, drove up to Jersey, got in, I want to say between 1:30 and 2. It was pretty late, but it was fine. As I mentioned, I was able to get one of the older Daniel Silva novels that I hadn't read yet and fired it up on the audiobook and just listened to quite a lot of it. I stopped once for gas, and it was pretty smooth sailing, not a lot of traffic at all that time of night. And my brother and his girlfriend were very, very welcoming and waited up for me, which was very sweet of them. And I went to bed, had the dog with me. Part of me is, part of the reason that I'm driving up is to not just have a car up in Massachusetts, but to bring the dog, since he doesn't fly. The rest of the family will be flying up in a number of days. I'm just doing sort of the slog. That's my job in all of this. And I got up on Sunday, hung out with them for a little bit, went into my hometown, Ridgewood, New Jersey, and stopped at this bakery and coffee shop that my dad loves because it was Father's Day. So I got him a few little baked goods that I know he loves and brought them up on Father's Day as a gift from me and my siblings. I also went to one of my favorite delis in town, which we'd actually talked about recently on the show, the Parkwood Deli, right on the border of Ridgewood and Midland Park, New Jersey, where all those videos have gone viral of this sort of big, larger-than-life New Jersey Italian guy meeting World Cup fans from abroad and being very, very welcoming to them and making them these delicious sandwiches and all of that. And I had told you about it because I saw the clips going viral. And at one point, I was like, wait, is that Parkwood? And it was. So then I got a hankering. I had a certain desire, right? I was craving some of those sandwiches. So I went up and got myself a really good Italian sub and had that for lunch on Sunday, made the drive up, and then was able to spend the evening last night with my parents and see my dad on Father's Day and all of that. So, and I heard from a lot of you the happy Father's Day greetings on social media, some of you messaging me on Instagram, Guy P. Benson. Really appreciate that very much. So anyway, we're here. We're up here in New England for the week doing the show from Massachusetts, and very, very happy to be here. But it was no small feat getting up here. But Dylan, I did not have a tire blowout, which you did recently on your travels to and from Massachusetts. And all things considered, it was fairly smooth sailing. And now that I'm here and settled and have my head screwed back on because it was sort of spinning from all the travel, I have to ask you, because it occurred to me, I need a follow-up on this. You had a major exhilarating weekend plan you shared with us on Friday, which was going to the Postal Museum in Washington, D.C. And I want to know, did you enjoy yourself at the Postal Museum?
2: I'm thrilled to say that I actually, me and my wife both loved the Postal Museum. It's like, it doesn't seem like it's one of, I mean, it doesn't seem like it's one of the Smithsonians that would be at the top of your list. But I mean, we spent probably, 2.5 hours probably. at the post.

0: Postal Museum? Like, how? It's a lot. It talks about, like, obviously the history of the Postal Service, but it also just talks about, like, the history of stamps. Like, there's a museum, like, an exhibit that starts with, like, the Stamp Act of 1765, which, like, kickstarted the American Revolution, and just, like, walks through the history of stamps, and, like, talks about the history of mail delivery, and they have the different, like, mail cars that they've used through the centuries, and talked about, like, the Pony Express, and, like, we spent a long time there, and I was fully engaged the entire time, which is surprising considering the subject matter, but we loved it. We absolutely loved it.
1: Wow. I guess I'm surprised. I won't stand corrected until maybe one day I go and see it for myself, but this is a more rave review than I was expecting. Are you like a postage stamp collector type person?
0: I'm not. I mean, I collect other things. I don't collect stamps, but I mean, I collect vinyl records is like my big thing. You know, my collection's probably 400 or 500 records strong right now.
1: Whoa.
0: And it's still growing, and it is taking up too much space. So, I get frowned on for that a little bit, but I am a collector. If you are a stamp collector, and that is your hobby, this would definitely be the ultimate. Like, they have different collections from the Postmaster General and all sorts of people of like every single stamp that's ever been issued is there. So if that's your thing,
1: I'm just gonna say, I'm gonna go way out on a limb. If you're a hardcore stamp collector, and again, I'm not making fun, I'm not you know, judging, but if that's your jam, if you're really into postage stamp collecting, I don't think you really need a hard sell on the Postal Museum. I think it's probably an annual pilgrimage that you take to your Mecca in Washington, D.C. I'm just saying, for like the average person who may not be into that sort of thing, you're saying that it is worthwhile.
0: It is. We had a great time. Then we went to Grazzi for lunch, and we got some chicken cutlet sandwiches, which were awesome. And so, I mean, 10 out of 10 day for me at the Postal Museum.
1: And I will say, because I was hoping that you were going to give some sort of much more embarrassing answer about what you collect, because sometimes, you know, collectors can be an interesting group as a whole, not demeaning any individual. I mean, God knows what Christine collects, aside from, I don't know, the bones of
0: flasks,
1: maybe the bones of animals that she dispatches, and flasks, of course. But I was ready to make fun of you, but I feel like vinyl records is just kind of a cool thing to collect, actually. Yeah. Do you have a really good vinyl record player at your house?
0: I do. I actually have two record players, and they're both they're technically DJ turntables, so I can actually mix between the records as I'm listening to them. So I can have two going at the same time, and I've got the speaker set up, and I have a really nice receiver. I've been collecting since I was like 16, so I've like slowly upgraded things, but I'm very proud of my setup back at our apartment.
1: I think what I'm hearing is that if Joel's needing a DJ for his wedding,
0: that's true,
1: next year, I think I just had a light bulb moment, so I'll let the two of you maybe discuss that offline, but for now, we've got to run. I'm scheduled to join America's Newsroom tomorrow morning. We'll see with the fluidity of breaking news, but that's at least the plan on Fox News Channel, somewhere in the 9 to 11 a.m. Eastern time range, so maybe I'll see you there. Either way, back here tomorrow on the radio, same time, same place, right here from Massachusetts, it is The Guy Benson Show. Have a great night. I mean, God knows what Christine collects, aside from, I don't know, the bones of
0: flasks,
1: maybe the bones of animals that she dispatches, and flasks, of course.
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10: 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We're getting right down to business here. 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Coming off the three-day Juneteenth slash Father's Day holiday weekend, stocks kicked off the new week mixed, with the S&P 500 pulling back today, weighed down by drops in some of the big tech names. Wall Street also assessing the latest on the Iran war negotiations, and we're also awaiting the release of inflation report watched closely by the Federal Reserve, which we're told is their favorite inflation gauge. The Dow came in for a closing gain of 148 points, back to 51,713. The S&P 500 slipped 28 to 7,473, and the NASDAQ down 351 points at 26,167. The Dow did move higher, led mostly by a nearly 4% gain in Caterpillar today, but some of the big tech

0: Nicknames pulled the NASDAQ into negative territory, namely shares of Alphabet down 5%. That's the parent company of Google. On AI and talent departures, Amazon and Meta platforms lost nearly 5% for Amazon, about 2% for Meta, and looks like Microsoft also dropped 3%. SpaceX also taking another hit today. Instead of liftoff, it was let down for SpaceX. The stock down 16%, posing its third straight daily decline. SpaceX shares moving lower, giving it three straight down days now after a big run-up following its initial public stock offering. SpaceX also confirming its first-ever bond issuance in a filing. SpaceX shares closed down 16.4% today, down more than $30, back to $154 and change, following a drop on Thursday ahead of the three-day holiday weekend and a 5% drop on Wednesday. Shares are now up only 14% from SpaceX's IPO price of $135. The shares open at $150 on their first day of trade, got up to around $225 at its high point so far. Now we're looking at SpaceX at $154 and change. Micron Technology, one of the outperformers today, rising nearly 7% in the tech space. This after the ahead of the chipmaker's quarterly report, which is out Wednesday after the bell. Other chipmakers saw gains, with AMD moving up more than 2%. Intel adding 5%. Intel's been on a record tear. Checking oil now and what's happening in the Middle East. Brent crude in London turning negative today after mediators, Qatar and Pakistan, said the United States and Iran had agreed on a roadmap to reach a final deal within 60 days. Oil prices later traded around session lows after the U.S. Treasury authorized the sale of Iranian oil for 60 days. Vice President Vance announced Iran had agreed to allow nuclear inspectors back into Iran. That was a key demand of the international community, with discussions with the International Atomic Energy Agency happening as soon as today, he said. Brent crude in London fell more than 3% to close at $77.90 a barrel, and West Texas Intermediate in New York closed 2% lower at $74.82. We'll get another proper update on what's happening in the Middle East later this hour, live with Middle East and military expert, retired U.S. Marine Corps Lieutenant Colonel Hal Kempfer, former U.S. Marine Corps intelligence officer and host of the Strat podcast, will be joining us live later this hour. Key tests for the markets this week will be the release of the May reading on personal consumption expenditures price index. That's what we're told is the Fed's preferred inflation gauge. And let's see if it continues to be under the new Fed chair, Kevin Warsh. Taking out food and energy, core PCE is expected to increase from April, according to economists being polled by the various financial media. Following last week's Fed meeting, expectations of an interest rate hike were pulled forward as soon as October. We'll get an update on what's happening in Washington with Grover Norquist, president of Americans for Tax Reform. He'll be joining us live later this hour. We have some breaking news in Washington. The Senate has passed a bipartisan bill to lower housing costs and restrict Wall Street from buying homes. Also, in case you missed it earlier, news that Alan Greenspan, economist and longtime head of the Federal Reserve, died today at the age of 100. Joining us now on Your Money, the markets, and the economy, the world's top tech research analyst, Daniel Ives, managing director and global head of technology research at Wedbush Securities, which happens to be based right here in Southern California. Daniel Ives, thank you very, very much for taking the call here this afternoon.
1: Great to be on, as always, Frank.
0: Wonderful to have you with us to kick off yet another big week. Give us your reaction to the latest market action here coming off the three-day weekend with SpaceX back in focus and racking up a three-day losing streak here.
1: Yeah, I mean, I think there's maybe some focus on that, but I think it's also about big tech companies that are raising capital. We saw Google do it, obviously SpaceX. In terms of equity and debt raises, I think that's caused some nervousness in the market. But Frank, my view is these are just near-term sort of pauses to what's going to be a rally that continues to move higher. I think Micron later this week is actually going to be another catalyst.
0: All right, so we got the NASDAQ down of 351 at the bell today, S&P 500 down 28, the Dow up 148, still near its all-time high. Of course, all the major averages have had an epic year. Did you have a chance to think about this epic year over the weekend, and where do you see things go from here?
1: Look, I think tech stocks, we're going to go toward what we believe is NASDAQ 30,000 as we go into year-end, because

0: you're seeing the derivatives that continue to kind of drive this in terms of chips and everything we see from memory perspective. Those stocks are going to continue to move higher. And look, hyperscalers, Microsoft, Oracle, the big tech, I mean, they've almost underperformed. I think there's actually a catch-up trade going into the second half of the year as this plays out, because we're still in the third inning of the AI revolution.
1: All right, we haven't talked much about cryptos lately, but it looks like Bitcoin has come off its recent low, hovering at around 64K here at the moment. Ethereum, ETH at around 1,700. Doge hanging in there at 8 cents. What are your thoughts on the crypto moves lately?
0: Yeah, look, I still think, and I know we've talked about it, that there's been sell-offs in crypto, and you've seen some of that money move to tech. Now, I think, you know, it's a consolidation that starts to play out. I think the path for crypto is still likely higher when you look at Bitcoin and Ethereum. But I think, and you're seeing it in terms of what's happened with Strategy and Sailor and, you know, and obviously some of these other areas. But I just view it as kind of, this has just been more of a pause rather than anything much more structural.
1: All right, what signals are you picking up from Michael Saylor at Strategy and the folks at Bitmine Immersion? We see a Strategy pulling back about three or so today to 109 and change, and in Bitmine Immersion at around 15 and change. Of course, Strategy heavily focused on Bitcoin and Bitmine Immersion on Ethereum. What's the latest on those two?
0: Yeah, I mean, look, Bitminer in terms of is a core Ethereum play, and I don't think there's been any change in terms of, you know, the overall strategy there, you know, in terms of Tom and the team. I think when it comes to, you know, when it comes to strategy, there was some sale of Bitcoin. I think that maybe, you know, spooked the market a bit. But look, but my view is that these continue to be core proxies for whether it's Bitcoin or whether it's Ethereum. And I continue to think that, you know, these are going to be core assets, you know, not just over the coming year, but in the coming decade. And I think investors, you're just going through price discovery that's happening in those names. And look, you've seen some of the moves that we've seen in gold. And obviously when it comes to wars and some of the Fed comments, I think we're definitely just going through a digestion phase.
1: On the air live with Daniel Lives at Wedbush, the top tech research analyst. Also, getting back to SpaceX for a moment, you saw the report. They did confirm their first ever bond sale in a filing. The company did not reveal the size of the bond offering. SpaceX confirmed that it intends to use the net proceeds from the notes offering to repay the outstanding borrowings under its bridge loan facility in full and for other related fees. Apparently, the market didn't like that for some reason. What are we to make of this? And maybe you can explain it for us.
0: Look, I think, and this goes across tech, whether it's debt or whether it's equity offerings, you know, I think investors are just more skittish as you start to see this all play out because of this arms race. And it's going to continue to ultimately need more capital, right, for big tech as the data center build out and compute continues to drive, you know, these, you know, what I'd say I still think is kind of the early stages of the ultimate build out. And I think that's why you've seen maybe tangents like an Amazon in terms of that sell off. Google sold off also because they lost one of their core players to Anthropic. But I think we're just going through a little of a slightly skittishness in terms of the market. But I think as we get numbers, just like I talked about, I think when you get Micron this week and you ultimately go into earnings season in July, that's going to be more positive catalyst for the market.
1: Micron, one of the outperformers today. And we haven't talked about NVIDIA yet, down a couple dollars today at 208 and change. I see Jensen Huang, the head of NVIDIA, gave a big interview to the Associated Press today talking about his outlook for the future with the advent of AI impacting things. What about NVIDIA here and any big takeaways from his big interview today?
0: Look, I continue to view NVIDIA as cheap. And I think, you know, in terms of Jensen and in terms of everything that he's kind of focused on, he's able to see around corners. And I think

0: What we see with NVIDIA is that this is kind of just the next phase of physical AI. And I think all of the partnerships and all the investments that they're making, brick by brick, NVIDIA continues to be, I think, in just a unique position. And when Jensen speaks, everyone listens because I think he has the best viewpoint and perch of what's happened to the AI revolution.
1: It's been a bit since we've talked behind live microphones. We see Apple and Oracle apparently connecting here on chips. Excuse me, Apple and Intel, correction. Apple and Intel, correct. So Intel up nearly 7 today again to 140 and change. Apple at around 297. What about that deal that came up last week?
0: No, that was significant because, well, first off, in terms of just more what's really going to start the AI chip investment in the U.S., versus, like I say, TSMC in terms of some of the stuff that we see in Taiwan. Look, I think part of it is like Apple, because of more and more of the price pressures in terms of the chip market, they've done their own silicon since 2023. And I think them going to Intel into a massive product cycle in terms of this partnership, I think it's significant. I think it's positive for, U.S. investment when it comes to just the chip build out, but also it's a positive for Intel. And I think you've just continued to see really the golden touch that they've had, not just in terms of Apple, but in terms of, and it really all started with the investment from Trump administration, when you go back to some of those early days.
1: Been one epic week after another. Remember, we were talking about gold and silver for a while. They've pulled back from their all-time highs. Gold at around 4,200, silver back down around 65 or so an ounce. What about gold and silver and oil for that matter, which has also come off its recent high?
0: Yeah, and oil obviously is so much related to Iran in terms of, the sort of on again, off again. But look, we've said, I mean, if you look at the long end of the curve, it's still showing where oil is probably like low to mid 70s. I mean, could it go into 60s, depending as this all plays out? That's a huge positive. I think when it comes to gold and silver, a lot of this is also related to wars because, when you look what's happening with the Fed, you look at the 10-year, are you going to start to now bake in one hike, maybe two hikes? It's likely one hike into 2026. So I think that's also playing into what we're seeing on the commodity, especially when it comes to gold.
1: Any other big takeaways from Warsh's first appearance at his news conference and running his first policy meeting last week?
0: I thought it was actually slightly dovish. And I think, look, because some will say, okay, is he going to be a hawk? In my view, he's not coming in as a hawk. Does he have to maybe do a hike to kind of set the tone? That's possible. But ultimately, I think you go back to next year, you're looking at cuts. And I think that press conference is very well done. And the market interpreted this very positively in terms of Warsh coming in. But there's definitely going to be some digestion period, and that could cause some volatility in the market.
1: Any specific places now where you are putting money now and or taking it off the table?
0: Look, I think it just continues to be intact because when you think about as this all plays out, and you'll likely have more IPOs like Anthropic, OpenAI, and others, this is just the next phase of the spending cycle when it comes to AI. Now, when you're thinking about physical AI and the derivatives, look at names like Caterpillar. I'd argue it's a derivative AI revolution in terms of what's happened. As it spreads, there's just more and more positive for the market. And I think that's also why you've seen money come out of crypto. Where has it gone? Into tech.
1: Love your social media postings. You've been traveling the world again. Any big conferences lately? And where's your next stop this week?
0: Yeah, I just got back from Mallorca, Spain. And, obviously, always a good time. Maybe a little too much moon and wine. But, yeah, there's a lot going on, in terms of Silicon Valley and different conferences next few weeks, because look, the AI revolution doesn't stop.
1: Not too much sangria in the Silicon Valley, but they have other varieties, I believe.
0: And I'll tell you, Your dapper suit would look perfect in Majorca, especially maybe with those maybe a pink bow tie.
1: I'm going to rely on your fashion expertise for that one of these days, Dan. Always great speaking with you, and we'll look for you on television, and look forward to speaking with you again very, very
0: All
1: soon
0: right.
1: here. Thank you very much for taking the
0: See you
1: call
0: then.
1: here today.
0: Thanks.
1: That's Daniel Ives from Wedbush, live with us here on MoTeC on Money on 790 KABC.
2: KABC Dependable Traffic, now.
3: Tough moving in Diamond Bar on the 57 northbound. That drive is loading up away from Brea Canyon Road as you continue ahead towards the 60. And the 60 eastbound is slowing down from just about Nogales as you make your way back towards the 57. Let's look at the drive along the 210 in Pasadena. Eastbound delays from Mountain and stretches all the way to Foothill Boulevard. And the drive is also very tough out of Griffith Park. 5 southbound, loading up from Colorado. Delays ahead to the 605.
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15: You know, summer is a great time to re-examine how much time your kids are spending on social media, along with what they are seeing and who they are engaging with. Ask them how the posts in their feed make them feel. These apps are built to be addictive, so kids, all of us in fact, will keep coming back for more, even when we are made to feel worse. It's bizarre. You might need to help your son or daughter reset their algorithm by unfollowing certain accounts and following or interacting with more positive ones. They might need suggestions of other healthier things to do, or to see you leading the way by example and putting your own phone away. In the run-up to bedtime, everyone's phone should go away, no questions asked. And if you need some help, sort of, I guess, resetting expectations, try engaging parents of your kids' friends for a more coordinated effort. I'm Dr. Sanjay Gupta, helping you live a better life.
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1: 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Yep, 790 KBC welcomes the Fab Four coming to the Pacific Amphitheater at the OC.

0: Fair. That's coming up on August 1st. Tickets are on sale now at packamp.com. Right now, caller 9 wins. 1-888-795-222. You can get a pair of tickets to the show if you're caller number 9. All concert tickets include admission to the OC Fair, by the way. So call now, 1-888-795-222. Caller 9 wins. Tickets furnished by the Pacific Amphitheater. Mixed start to the new week on Wall Street, with the Dow getting off to a positive start coming off the three-day Juneteenth / Father's Day holiday weekend. Hope you had a good one. The Dow coming in for a closing gain of 148 points, settling at 51,713. The S&P 500 slipping 28, 7,473. And the NASDAQ down 351 at 26,167. The yield on the 10-year note down 4.52%. SpaceX dropping for the third session in a row now. SpaceX did go up, but it also goes down. SpaceX stock down more than $30 today, down $30.40 a share, back to $154.60. As you may recall, the IPO hit a couple of Fridays ago at $135, got up to the opening at $150, and got up to around $225 at the all-time high, right now at $154 and change. Intel continues on a roll of nearly $7 at $140.94. Looks like they have a deal with Apple for chips. Apple stock down a dollar today at $2.97 and change. Oracle down more than 9 at $175 and change. NVIDIA, the Magnificent One, down $2.04 at $208.65. Taking a look at the oil names, they got hit today as the price of oil continues to slide. Given the latest news in the Middle East, crude oil futures in New York down to $75 and change. Down $1.41 at the moment to $75.19. We see Valero up more than 7 at $2.43 and change. The refinery stocks doing quite well. Marathon up more than 4 at $2.47 and change. Some of the big oil names moving lower. ExxonMobil down 66 cents at $1.38 and change. And Chevron down, make that higher by $1.43 at $175.06. Taking a look at the cryptos now, we turn to Bitcoin here, and Bitcoin's down about 400 now after having a pretty good day earlier at 64,043 here at the moment. ETH at 1,716. Doge hanging in there at 8 cents. And now the latest news on 790 KABC.
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2: A huge music star is launching an all-female music festival in Southern California. More from Jason Nathanson.
3: Olivia Rodrigo is behind the Daisy Chain Fields Festival, which will feature a bill of all women, including Rodrigo, Chapel Roan, Stevie Nicks, Cat's Eye, Doechii, The Breeders, and more. And in a direct nod to the past, Sarah McLachlan, who founded Lilith Fair in the late 90s. Daisy Chain is one day in one spot, August 29th at the Great Park in Irvine, and in another Lilith Fair Echo, we're told 100% of the net proceeds will go to charities dedicated to advancing and advocating for women and girls.
2: And Toy Story 5 cruised to an easy win during its first weekend in North American theaters. The $160 million opening was a record in the three-decade-long history of the franchise. Coming in second was Steven Spielberg's film Disclosure Day. That's the latest. I'm Jordan Christmas.
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8: Tough moving in Diamond Bar on the 57 northbound. That drive is loading up away from Brea Canyon Road as you continue ahead towards the 60. And the 60 eastbound is slowing down from just about Nogales as you make your way back towards the 57. Let's look at the drive along the 210 in Pasadena. Eastbound delays from Mountain and stretches all the way to Foothill Boulevard. And the drive is also very tough out of Griffith Park. 5 southbound, loading up from Colorado. Delays ahead to the 605.
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10: Mo Tech on Money continues here at 790 KABC. Did you hear the news? Kind of buried just before the three-day holiday weekend. California's billionaire tax proposal will be on the November ballot, it looks like, according to the reports that came out just ahead of Yabba Dabba Doo time, ahead of the three-day holiday weekend. Looks like some big news happening in Washington this evening, which we're following very closely. Looks like we got a bipartisan agreement on something, which is we should get the bulletin sounder out for this one. The Senate voted overwhelmingly today to pass a sweeping housing affordability bill aimed at lowering costs, putting Congress on the brink of a rare bipartisan victory in President Trump's second term. This is just coming over the wires here as we got on the air. The vote was 85-5. Several senators missed the vote due to severe thunderstorms in the Washington, D.C. area that led to a ground stop at Ronald Reagan National Airport. Following all of this and all things taxes, joining us live now, the leading taxpayer advocate in the United States, Grover Norquist, the president of Americans for Tax Reform. Grover, thank you very much for coming to the line here this afternoon.
11: Oh, great to be with you.
10: All right. We're, of course, here in California. So the big news that a lot of people missed because of the timing of this thing, it looks like this billionaire's tax is going on the ballot unless there's some last minute change here. Pressure maybe on the union to pull it. But right now, it looks like it's on. Give us your reaction to this latest news here in California.
11: Well, the rest of the states are looking over and seeing that California is not run by your governor or your state legislature. It's run by the public sector labor unions, which said, we want more money and we'll go put a tax on everyone in the state and call it a tax on.

0: rich people, but of course, when you put the tax out there, it may start on high-income people, but there's nothing in this initiative to stop the legislature from next year saying, well, you don't have to be a billionaire, you just have to be a millionaire. You don't have to be a millionaire, you only have to have $100,000. They can change that immediately, and they've already discovered that about a third of the money that they thought they were going to be taxing has left the state already. So this looks as though this tax increase will lose money for California, not gain it, lose it. And of course, if as people look at this and say, oh my goodness, this is really on the ballot, there'll be another collection of people leaving the state because they'll probably sue and say that an ex post facto law saying, if you lived in California before we pass this tax, we're going to tax you. Not clear that that makes it, I mean, legally. You're not supposed to have ex post facto laws under the Constitution where you tax somebody about something they've already done. Well, how do you, you know, it's like making a crime, you know, something that you did yesterday. Now it's a crime. Didn't used to be a crime, but now it's a crime. We're going to put you in jail. The Constitution doesn't allow that. This is going to continue to drive people who do the investing, people who create the jobs to other states. Although one of the states they won't be going to is Chicago, which has got its own interesting and criminally stupid tax increase, $800 million, taxing people's use of the internet. And one of the problems there is there's a law that when the internet came into being that forbids states from putting taxes on the internet itself and the people who use it there. So that money also may not survive. But our friends in Chicago and in Illinois are mimicking what the Europeans have been doing to the high-tech industries, taxing digital ads, social media. The Europeans actually raise more in taxes from American successful high-tech companies than their own high-tech companies earn. So they've decided not to compete in the free market, but simply to loot the American businesses.
1: Well, the fact is, Grover, out here we're all Americans, but in the bathroom, European. It's one of the dad jokes I used over the weekend, okay? I don't know if you heard it, but I did want to unleash it here as well in case you missed it. Now, turning to what's happening in Washington now, the legislation that I was referencing earlier passed by the Senate looks like bipartisan support for this thing would make it easier to build homes and slap limits on Wall Street investors buying up homes. Now goes to the House, which hopes to vote on it in the next couple of days, would then go to President Trump's desk to be signed into law. The 21st Century Road to Housing Act. This is the first I've heard of it, quite frankly, and you probably know more about it than I do. Would be a needed win for Republicans ahead of the midterms. It's seen. Give us your reaction to this bipartisan support for this bill to basically slap limits on investors buying up houses across the country.
0: Well, the House has rejected the idea of limiting investment in new housing. I mean, of all the stupid ideas. How will you get more housing? Tell certain people they can't invest in housing. How does that help? That was something that Elizabeth Warren, who's a very left-wing senator from Massachusetts, used to actually be a Republican and an economist, but she decided to just go hard left. She wants to make it impossible for people to invest widely in housing stock, which chases money away from investing in housing. Anyway, the House has said absolutely not to that. And so what they did was they stripped it of all the goofy bits, and they've got something in there that, you know, sounds like something, but it doesn't interfere in a meaningful way. I'm assured, because the guys in the House really hated Elizabeth Warren's piece in there because it's counter to everything else in the bill. It's just like she just wanted to say in a bill, it basically says government has been creating too many regulations and too many taxes and making it difficult for people to invest. Then they turn around and throw a punch at the face of investors as if they'd caused the problem. And I'm going, what's that for? Well, they don't like the fact that the government is fixing a problem created

0: by too much government. So yeah, I think it's generally good stuff. They did try and slip things in there that would discourage investment in housing, which is odd and not helpful. But yeah, every once in a while, Congress can do something, but there's so much damage that's been done by zoning laws, by regulations, by environmental regulations. 25% or more of the cost of a house is government regulations and government delays in permitting. They could fix this problem by reducing the number of state and local and federal regulations and speed up the permitting process. They took a baby step in the right direction here, which is good, but it's a baby step.
1: Right. So hopefully the folks in California also listening to what you just said. And there was a poll recently that showed nearly 80% of U.S. voters believe the American dream is harder to achieve now than it was a generation ago. I know back during the Reagan years, and you worked very closely with President Reagan back in the, remember there was a commercial for one of the banks that said Americans want to succeed, not just survive. Now we can say Americans want to survive, not just succeed. Things have certainly changed since those days, and affordability finally getting some attention there in Washington, especially as it relates to home ownership, it seems.
0: Oh, absolutely. There's a lot more that needs to be done. But one of the things that has happened in this administration is they've been very serious about reducing the regulatory burdens. That's not something that shows up overnight in dropping prices, but it drops prices in the future going forward, making it easier to produce things and sell things in the United States. They've stopped printing money in the way that the Biden administration did when we had, 20% inflation during this period. The problem is the Biden inflation hasn't gone away. It's still there. I mean, you just because you slow the growth of inflation doesn't mean the previous inflation ends. That's baked into the cake. We're going to live with the Biden inflation forever. It never goes away. The goal is to keep prices down, and the new head of the Fed that Trump put in is committed to having a stable currency rather than inflating the currency. That's a good sign.
1: We need you back out here in California as soon as possible, Grover Norquist. All your friends at the LA Taxpayers Association send their regards to you,
0: yes.
1: And hopefully it gets you out here again sometime soon.
0: Hi back. I'd love to do that.
1: Fantastic. Grover Norquist, President of Americans for Tax Reform. Thank you very, very much for joining us live here on MoTeC on Money on 790 KABC.
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3: Tough moving in Diamond Bar on the 57 northbound. That drive is loading up away from Brea Canyon Road as you continue ahead towards the 60. And the 60 eastbound is slowing down from just about Nogales as you make your way back towards the 57. Let's look at the drive along the 210 in Pasadena. Eastbound delays from Mountain and stretches all the way to Foothill Boulevard. And the drive is also very tough out of Griffith Park. 5 southbound, loading up from Colorado. Delays ahead to the 605.
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4: Otaka Money continues here on 790 KABC. Some nervous times in the Middle East, but today we did see oil pull back on the latest news of Brent oil moving lower. After mediators Qatar and Pakistan said the United States and Iran had agreed on a roadmap to reach a final deal within 60 days, a final peace deal. Price of oil later traded around session lows during the trading day today after the U.S. Treasury authorized the sale of Iranian oil for 60 days. And Vice President Vance said Iran had agreed to allow nuclear inspectors back into Iran. That, of course, had been a key demand. The price of oil pulling back on all this news today. Let's get an update now on what's happening in the Middle East with Middle East and military expert, retired U.S. Marine Corps Lieutenant Colonel Hal Kempfer, former U.S. Marine Corps intelligence officer and host of the Strat podcast based here in Southern California. Colonel, thank you again very much for taking the call and all this epic news again here. Give us your assessment of where things stand here at the moment.
5: Well, Frank, the negotiations with Switzerland started out, I don't know if they started out strong. There was one part where the negotiators were apparently upset with something President Trump said. A lot of reports were that they were threatening to walk out, but as it turns out, they kept talking for 9 hours after that. So I think there's something on social media where everybody thought they had walked out and the negotiations were nowhere, but they went very well. Now, that part of the negotiation has ended. Vice President Vance has headed back to the United States. Technical discussions and our technical are ongoing. A lot of things to cover, you know, obviously everything dealing with the Strait, but also anything dealing with nuclear. Haven't heard anything really concrete today or yesterday about anything going forward with the nuclear, other than the fact that Iran has said that the inspectors can come back in. And this would be the UN inspectors, but it's not clear, will they have unfettered access? Can they do what they called staff inspections, where they just show up someplace and demand to inspect. And that's what you really need if you're going to go after their nuclear program. So that was kind of a left unclear. Now, as far as the Strait, it looks like a number of ships are going through. Still not clear if that middle lane is open for business. That's the one where there's been a lot of concern. There might be some mines in there. I still haven't seen any proof that there was extensive mines, but there is a lot of belief there is, and that's enough for the shippers. The commercial shippers, that they don't trust it. But that southern lane, definitely towards Oman, is wide open. I think there might be some ships going through the northern lane. Iran is still making these various demands that they, ships have to pay for Iranian shipping insurance to go through the strait, which is another way of putting a charge on them. And they're saying after the 60 days, you're going to put some sort of toll or fee on these ships. Of course, what kind of made things a little confused was President Trump was talking about maybe the U.S. will put a fee on ships going through the strait. Of course, that's an international waterway. There should be no fees, no tolls for going through an international waterway like that. But that's kind of where things are. And, of course, over in Lebanon, the big issue is that they have some sort of deconfliction cell that's been set up. Although it's kind of odd, Israel is not part of the cell. It's not what they had from 2024. The United Nations isn't a part of this thing. It is a little bit strange the way it was set up, and it's supposed to hedge or curtail Israeli strikes in Lebanon on Hezbollah. But it is kind of strange that Israel isn't part of it, so I'm not quite sure about the mechanics of how does this deconfliction cell stop Israeli strikes on Hezbollah position.

0: options. That's one that hasn't been quite cleared up, but there is discussion and you're seeing a number of parties getting involved.
1: Right. Deconfliction, that's a word that's emerged in the situation there in Lebanon. And, of course, Israel is asserting its right to defend itself following the loss of five IDF soldiers over the weekend as well, right?
0: Very much so. And it's very, you know, Israel always has the right to, every military has a right of self-defense. Israel does respond to these things. They are responding to these things. That's why I'm not sure how this deconfliction cell is going to work out, the mechanics to actually curtail any actual reactions, I should say, to Hezbollah attacks. I haven't seen anything on the Iranian side which really curtails Hezbollah from doing attacks on Israel. And it just can't be a one-way thing where Israel holds back on response while Hezbollah feels free to do attack. Now, in a rather gracious move, Israel pulled back some of its forces beyond a delineation point on the ground called the Yellow Line. They actually pulled south of that. And I thought that was rather interesting to see Israel pull back. They've been holding a number of key positions. Of course, the Litani River in the original accords was the delineation line that Hezbollah was not supposed to be anything south of there. Israel is up to the Litani River, but they have pulled some forces back. So they may be consolidating. This may be an effort to try and limit the number of strikes back and forth going between Hezbollah and Israel.
1: What's your assessment of what many people are calling the rough treatment of Israel during these negotiations between the U.S. and Iran, from which was been shut out entirely in some cases, it looks like, despite having launched the offensive on Iran with the U.S. Back in February? What do you think is going to happen here?
0: Well, there's been some pretty strong rhetoric. You know, we've seen some things. You know, Vice President Vance had some very strong terms for Israel. The president has had some very strong terms for Israel. And it's been, and there is some discussion that here we are publicly chastising Israel at the same time we're almost, and I don't know if we're going quite this far, but some feel that we're almost apologizing for what Iran does. And I don't think we're going quite that far myself, but I do think that some of this is to make it very clear to Israel that we don't want to see this sort of unlimited response to Hezbollah. We're trying to put this whole thing together. And the U.S. position is this is much bigger than just Lebanon. Of course, with Israel's position, and this is not just the prime minister, Netanyahu, this is really body politic, is that they have the right to self-defense, which they do. And they don't like to see themselves being constrained in dealing with Hezbollah, which has been launching strikes, missiles, and drones into northern Israel. And there's a lot of Israelis that can't live in their homes. Their cities or their villages have been evacuated because that is it's a zone that just constantly gets attacked.
1: On your live with retired U.S. Marine Corps Lieutenant Colonel Hal Kempfer. And in the meantime, how do you see this all playing out? One nervous day after another, of course, a lot can happen, but after this 60-day period, what's the leadership in Iran going to look like? Are the same people going to be in place? Or are there going to be nuclear inspections? If you can get your crystal ball out, what does it look like at this point?
0: Well, I don't have a crystal ball per se, although that is something we always joke about in the intelligence world. You know, how do you know this stuff? We have a crystal ball. But one thing, it does look more likely. I mean, the sheer volume of things, details that have to be worked out in the technical negotiations, overall negotiations, it's possible. They said they have a roadmap to get all this stuff done in 60 days. I think it's looking more and more likely a single stretch out over a series of months. And when we get to 60 days, there might be another 60 days put on top of that. I think part of that is it also puts it back past November, which keeps this kind of status quo in place. You know, we got oil prices dropping finally below. I think Brent crude is finally below $80 a barrel. I think we want to see that keep going. We want the strait stay open and forestall any attempt by the Iranians to put any tolls there. So I think there might be an attempt to kind of stretch this out a little bit longer, maybe push it into November and also give more time to work out those details. I can't tell you I think in the coming weeks, we're going to find out if snap inspections will be part of that protocol. As of today, which is only 2 days into the discussions, it wasn't mentioned, but I'm not saying it won't be mentioned. That's a standard thing that has to be addressed.
1: In 30 seconds or less, Colonel, is

0: Shah's son going to end up back in Tehran?
1: Not real soon. I haven't seen anything that indicates that there's going to be a popular uprising to overthrow the regime. But I don't rule anything out. We're coming on to summer. It gets hot, and there's a lot of problems in Tehran, least of all.
0: Colonel, thank you very much for joining us live here. That is retired U.S. Marine Corps Lieutenant Colonel Hal Kempfer, former U.S. Marine Corps intelligence officer, host of the Strad podcast, live with us here on MoTeC on Money on 790 KABC. We'll keep an open line to you, Colonel. Again, thank you very much for joining us. Stay tuned now for the News Blitz here on 790 KABC.
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4: The embattled superintendent of the Los Angeles Unified School District has quit, Mark Mayfield reports.
5: The Los Angeles Times says Alberto Carvalho turned in his resignation last night after an investigation that has spanned several months. That ongoing probe involves a business deal with a failed AI chatbot venture. Carvalho has not been charged with a crime, and he denies any wrongdoing. After his home and office were raided by the FBI in February, LA's Board of Education voted to place him on paid administrative leave. Carvalho was first picked to run the LAUSD back in December of 2021. Previously, he ran the Miami-Dade County Public Schools for 14 years.
4: A 4-year-old boy with autism is recovering after he was shot on Friday at his West Sacramento home. The child's mother says he spent over an hour in surgery after he was struck in the leg. She says the boy and his 3-year-old sister were playing at their apartment when they heard a boom from downstairs and realized he had been shot. Law enforcement caught a person tied to the shooting, but they have not yet said if the shooting was on purpose or an accident. A man is recovering after falling into a toilet at a campsite in Fresno County. Daniel Martindale has the details.
6: The man was rescued on Saturday afternoon from a vault toilet at Camp Edison at Shaver Lake. The man fell into a waterless, non-flushing toilet after trying to rescue his sunglasses that he dropped inside. He was stuck in the toilet for about 15 minutes before first responders were able to get him out by performing a confined space rescue. Authorities say he had to be decontaminated but is expected to be okay. He was able to walk away after being hosed down by Cal Fire firefighters.
4: And officials say 20 people were forced out of their home after a fire ripped through an apartment building in Citrus Heights. It broke out Sunday morning off of Auburn Boulevard. All 12 units at the complex were damaged by the 2-alarm fire. Metro Fire says it started on the exterior balcony, and then it rapidly spread. No injuries were reported. That's the latest. I'm Jordan Christmas.
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2: 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Now.
8: Tough moving in Diamond Bar on the 57 northbound. That drive is loading up away from Brea Canyon Road as you continue ahead towards the 60. And the 60 eastbound is slowing down from just about Nogales as you make your way back towards the 57. Let's look at the drive along the 210 in Pasadena. Eastbound delays from Mountain and stretches all the way to Foothill Boulevard. And the drive is also very tough out of Griffith Park. 5 southbound, loading up from Colorado, delays ahead to the 605.
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10: I don't need to hear anything from anybody. There's too much riding on my mind being locked in. Play offense, not defense. If you play hard and you play the game right, nobody really gets on you. They're going to boo you here and there, but if you show them that you care and that you're playing hard, that's what you need to do. Just play the game one way. You hit a ball in the gap, run. Boom, coming in hot.
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12: How did I lose weight? And I did lean right here. I did. I love this stuff. Listen, Brickhouse Nutrition been with me for a long time. So chatting with Miles, I'm up at like 235. True story. I never minded being 235.